0: Literally zero. There's no force. There's no wind. There's no erosion. There's no water. There's no force acting upon that moon that would make it a perfect sphere. The odds that the spin of the moon is exactly the same speed as it rotates around the Earth, again, are zero. If it was 1/4 of 1 mile per hour different, it would slowly turn. And there is zero physics explanations with the model of gravity as we know it to explain why its axis rotation is exactly matching it rotate around us so that we only see one side. Light being shined upon a sphere does not make the luminescence the same all the way across. You can do a test with a tennis ball and a flashlight. It's impossible. It can't happen. It only happens on two-dimensional objects. Seeing as you've only seen one side of the moon because of its miraculous rotation and its perfect circle, and the fact that the luminescence is the same across the whole thing implies, I'm not stating this, it implies it's a two-dimensional object, okay? The size and weight of the moon, according to science, it is impossible for it to be rotating around our Earth. The way the moon was created, according to mainstream science, is that an object the size of Mars hit Earth and created the moon. That's nonsense. We would have rings like Saturn. Where's all the dust? Where's all the debris? Where's everything? That all just disappeared. That makes no sense at all. Next up, the sun is 400 times bigger and miraculously 400 times farther away than the moon. And like two machine-cut quarters, they line up perfectly to make an eclipse. The odds of that are 1 in trillions times 1 in trillions times 1 in trillions. It's not possible. That the perfect circles in this world line up perfectly with something 400 times larger from a third factor, which is your fixed position on an Earth, that they claim is spinning 1,000 miles an hour. The shadow of the eclipse is 70 miles wide. There is no way to make a shadow smaller than the object. Of course, there are people that say umbra because, like goats, they've been trained to say that, but they cannot recreate an umbra on Earth. They only believe it because they've been indoctrinated to believe it since the time of their birth by people who want to remove their connection to God.
1: Science is a bit of a religion now. When you come into a scientific group and you challenge NASA, they're not going to talk to you. They're just going to call you a silly man and ignore everything you say. Well, you see, this is the programming of science doing this. Science should be dictating that anything we can question should be questioned, and yet this is not what we see.
0: The law of entropy is that matter and energy naturally go from order to chaos. If you break a glass, even after a billion years, the broken shards will not reform into the glass because objects have a tendency towards entropy, towards dissolving, towards breaking apart. So how do we have a human eyeball from a Big Bang? The Big Bang happens and it creates a never-ending waterfall, cascade, domino effect of atoms smashing against each other in an empty darkness for eternity. So given the law of entropy that things go from order to chaos, how on Earth do we have the structure of a human eyeball in which we can see light and then recreate the light in our minds as images that represent our physical reality? It contradicts to a point of laughable mockery. This is an episode called All the Things the Jews Gave Us. Okay. Meet the Sackler family. They're famous for their philanthropy towards famous institutions like Yale, the Guggenheim Museum, the Serpentine Gallery, and of course the Royal Academy in Britain. But what's less well known is that their wealth comes from one product, OxyContin, the blockbuster prescription painkiller first launched in 1996 by the Jewish Sackler family. They invented it. The pill is stronger than morphine and sparked the opioid crisis. It's now killing more than 100 people a day in America and has spawned millions of addicts. I wonder if that counts as a hate crime against white people. It's also attracted a wave of lawsuits alleging ongoing deception about the safety of OxyContin, which the company had previously admitted misbranding in 2007 criminal case. Two branches of the family control Purdue Pharma, which makes OxyContin, but unlike their company, none of the Sacklers are physically being sued over it. Because a corporation comes from corpus, which means body, but it's dead like a vampire. Sackler family. And this has been another great moment and what the Jews have given us here in America.
2: Hi, I'm Owen Benjamin, and I'm a comedian. And recently I realized that I've made a lot of people sad. Because as a comedian, I make fun of absolutely everybody, and I just go where the rant takes me. It's my job. I never denied the Holocaust, but I now realize how hurtful it was when I questioned the number. Instead of 6 million, I assumed it was 9 gay guys who died in a rollerblading accident. And I now realize how deeply hurtful and dehumanizing that was for the Jewish population. As I went over my historical numbers and checked my finances, I have a new number to propose. 1 billion. 1 billion Jews died in the Holocaust. And who was responsible? All of us. The entire world, everyone alive, everyone who is past, everyone yet to still be born, all held hands and killed all those Jews. Not only was it not 6 million, it was 1 billion Jews. I hope this mends the fences and heals. I realize now that going below 6 million would make me the personification of the emotion of hate. And I don't want that. I don't want to make people upset. And as a side note, I am expecting a Nobel Peace Prize, an Oscar, a Grammy, an Emmy, and a GLAAD Award handed to me directly from Ellen. And I will be refreshing my accounts. I hope I have made up for the blunder. So it turns out the Holocaust was in fact not 9 gay guys who died in a rollerblading accident. It was 1 billion who died at the hands of hate. And the hateful were all of us for eternity. I deeply apologize, Jews. I'm here for you. And I hope this helps. I know it helped me. I know it helped me a lot. Now let me refresh all my accounts. Thank you very much. And again, I'm really sorry. I truly had no idea how much one question could really, kick a hornet's nest. My bad. I got your back, guys. 1 billion.

0: force, not to be stopped by anyone. And its beauty. Yes, this is a happy place to stay, filled with harmony and cosmic joy. A freedom place where men can express themselves and be as when they were born. All this just because someone cares, because someone looks after us when we sleep, when we play, when we act natural. This is a movie about those who risk life and partners to guarantee that we can live in a wonderful and free universe. This is a movie about the gay niggers from outer space. The gay niggers come from the planet Anus in the 8 Sun system, far, far away from here. And they are much, much more intelligent than any other creature in the universe. But the most fascinating thing about them is that they, with the help of their super intelligence and their highly developed telepathic system, brain tapping, have been able to create a world, a society, a perfect way of living without the presence of women. A male-only world. We'll now visit one of the Federation's gay nigger ships. Bring muscular tourists too. Let's take a look at the crew. We have Captain B. Dick, a strict, well-educated leader, and also friendly and a father figure for the rest of the crew. Chief Technician Sergeant Shave Balls, a warm and kind person and a damn good space technician. He's for a long, long time been working together with Captain B. Dick. And with Mr. Schwoll, a German-speaking gay nigger from the area of planet Anus, where they still practice the old gay nigger religion, a ritual way of worshiping human excrements. He's a psychological genius on board who saved the ship and its crew many times. And here is the gay agent Arminass, who just finished gay agent school and is on his first flight in space. Fifth and last member of the Ring Muscular Tourist 2 crew is the data man, Dr. D. Ildo, an expert in biology and the manipulation of other races and life forms in the universe. A very important person on these special missions. But let them speak for themselves.
1: Captain, we got something on the radar.
2: What is it?
3: Well, sir, it's too big to be another ship or meteor. To me, it looks like...
2: Like what?
3: Like a planet.
2: A planet?
4: Ein Planet!
1: A planet?
4: A planet!
2: Get coordinates, Ildo, and give me a diacom in 5 minutes. And Schwoll, check the mental analysis machine.
1: Sir, we'll be able to do an ultra sweep over in 25 seconds.
2: Okay, everybody. Ultra sweep over in 18 seconds. Arminass, activate canopus sensor in the trans power system. Ildo?
3: 4, 3, 2, 1.
2: Ultra sweep over.
5: Ultra sweep over. Ultra sweep over. Sweep over, chief.
3: Chief, I got a DCOM. What we have here is a planet called Earth. There is life on its own and a lot of water. It seems rather primitive. And, sir, there is something terrible going on down there.
2: Take it easy, Ildo. Don't paint the devil on the wall.
3: But, sir, there is, pardon me, female creatures on the planet.
4: Own Kreaturen!
1: Female creatures!
2: Female creatures!
4: Female creatures!
2: Okay, calm down. We've got to check this out. It might be dangerous, but it's our duty. Arminass, put us through to our planet. I got to talk to the headquarters. Now! Hello, hello! Headquarters, come in, come in! Here is Captain B. Dick, P-code 2940018, on Discovery ship Ring Musculatoris 2. Come in, come in.
6: Hello, Captain B. Dick. This is the President of the Federation of Intergalactic Game Planets. What we have here is highly classified A material. We haven't dealt with a case of this magnitude in many years. I just got your diacom, and our mainframe computer doesn't respond. I even talked to the Council of Wise Men, and believe it or not, even they can't give us any useful information about the strange female creatures. I'm afraid we'll have to get in closer contact.
7: You mean send a man down there?
6: Yeah, we have to be sure. But take care. It might be dangerous. Good luck, CBD.
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11: 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You know how it is.
8: Hello, abs in a six pack. Just like
12: Arnold.

0: I mean, you walk in a gas station with $20 specifically for hurricanes. Like, there's no way you're walking out of there with $20 worth of hurricane malt liquor and you're not going to get just blackout drunk. There's just no way.
1: Abs in a six pack. Hey.
2: Oh.
3: Welcome.
1: So today's episode, what should we call it? It's the recap episode, right?
3: Or the recap episode.
1: Or Abs in a Six Pack Revisited.
3: Update episode.
1: The update episode. Yeah.
2: The update episode.
1: Yeah, so excluding all the guest interviews we've had, like without the guests, we're just going to go and kind of revisit some of the topics we touched on. Maybe we have some new information or some new theories. That's the plan. Yeah. Staying.
3: Things keep happening. Right. You know, time keeps moving. And if we don't update you, you're gonna fall behind.
1: Like the Big Lebowski.
3: Exactly.
1: I've got new information, man. New shit has come to light. I just need a bathrobe and sunglasses.
3: That's all you need.
1: Yeah.
2: That's what hair. I always picture you're wearing, Chris, like 100% of the time.
1: I'll be honest.
3: I mean, honestly, you should be wearing bathrobe and sunglasses.
1: For at least two of the podcasts, I have been wearing a bathrobe and boxers.
2: Nice.
1: Yeah. Usually that is when I've been up all night doing research and pulling clips and just like didn't bother getting dressed.
3: Man, you don't need an excuse to wear a bathrobe and boxers in your own home.
1: It's true.
2: Oh, yeah. That's your space, man. That's where your freak flag is supposed to fly.
3: Like I said on the way over here, I'm naked 50% of the time in my own house.
1: What is your
2: own? Oh, yeah. Same here.
3: It's just how, where else it's you gonna just be how I do things.
1: So we started off kind of the last episode, the Faust and Furies. We mentioned kind of in the beginning, Rogan's move to Spotify.
2: Mm-hmm.
1: And the fact that we scooped him and got on Spotify before he did. Because we're better than Joe.
3: I mean, basically.
1: Yeah.
2: Oh, yeah. We're trendsetters, baby.
3: We didn't get paid any money to put on Spotify.
1: No, the $100 million check from Spotify is in the mail. I've been talking to him.
3: It's on the way.
1: Yeah.
3: Gotcha.
1: They just got to wait to balance their books before I can cash it.
3: Well, I want my 33rd of that that cash.
1: I have new theories. I talked to Caleb about this a little bit over text. So, yeah, we talked about what Alex said. Like, Joe told me to say all this. He was ranting to me on the phone. He said, what am I allowed to say? What's on the record? And Joe said, say it all. So, apparently Rogan's at war with YouTube. Rogan later came back after we recorded that episode and said, I'm not at war with YouTube. I'm not at war with anybody. But he did confirm that Alex called him on the phone.
2: Oh, wait. Alex called him?
1: Or, sorry. Joe. He called Alex.
2: Oh.
1: My bad.
2: Oh, okay.
3: Yeah, he confirmed that he called. He contacted Alex.
1: He called Alex, yeah. And said he had a long... Because even on that same episode, he's like, yeah, I was talking to Alex on the phone and he told me these are like some new untested version of RNA. I looked it up. It was true. Or the vaccines... Like, which is where this clip comes in.
4: And then we're taking things that are, you know, genetically modified organisms, and we're injecting them in little kids' arms. We just shoot them right into the vein.
5: So funny.
2: So awful.
1: So yeah, Bill Gates. Any laughs about it? Bill Gates. We'll get into that later, but because that is one of the recaps we have to revisit.
3: I mean, it's just sick.
1: But, yeah. So. So anyway, yeah, that confirms Rogan talked about it, or talked to Alex because he confirmed it on the podcast. They even talked about vaccines, but mainly they talked about Rogan's move to Spotify. So I have two new theories. One, of why not only that call was confirmed to have happened, but why it got taken down from InfoWars, Banned Up Video, News Wars, and all of Alex Jones' sites. He took down the articles about it, the video about it, and the full episodes, because there was two episodes broadcast that day where he talked about it. All that just got wiped, even the full episodes, which I've never seen happen before. So one theory is this.
3: Wait, can I interrupt you for a second?
1: Yeah.
3: Does Alex have an official statement on why he took down those videos?
1: I haven't watched the last couple of days, but I'll be on the lookout.
3: Okay.
1: Yeah, he took down the articles, the videos, everything. So, okay, here's one theory. And I ran this by Caleb a couple of days ago. What if you were friends with Alex Jones? You had just made a deal and you were mad at YouTube and you're drunk and high. You would probably, if you were friends with Alex Jones and like practically had him on speed dial, you'd probably call Alex and rant to him and just like talk shit with him, especially if you were messed up. So what if Rogan was drunk and high, or just drunk, and had this long conversation with Alex, and then the next day was like, oh, shit.
3: Plausible. Very plausible.
2: I can see it.
3: Honestly, that's what one of us would do if we got famous.
1: Yeah.
3: I mean,
1: if I was friends with Alex, I'd be calling him every time I was messed up in some kind of way.
3: Right. I'm just saying that's what we'd do with each other if we achieved some sort of level of fame. If you just switch places, I mean, that is a very plausible theory that could happen.
1: Right.
2: Oh yeah, I'd be getting blasted, and it's the second I got upset, I'd be calling you guys. I'd probably try to get some other people involved, just have a huge call, just be like, "Listen to what just happened to me," and just going off about it.
1: Right.
3: Right. Right.
1: Okay. Here's theory number two, and it could be a combination of both theories. Theory number two, because we had a couple theories in the last episode, but these theories came to me, and was from Will, also, who I was talking to, had this theory, and I kind of elaborated on it. But what if Joe, at the time of the call, said, hey, say all this on air, publish articles about it, make videos about it, whatever, but in 24 hours, just remove it all. And he told him that up front.
2: Oh, to like build hype around it?
1: Yeah. And then also just, yeah, there could be multiple reasons, but, it could be a strategic move as well, because it's then like he's on the record and he gets the message out to especially Alex's audience. So he wins Alex's audience over a little bit to help him facilitate the move to Spotify. So they're coming with him. But also that way it's not like technically on the record because it all gets wiped afterwards. And it just kind of is a great troll because it builds to the suspense of what's going on.
3: I think you're close to the money, man, to be honest. Like, can I give my thoughts about this? Because I was not involved in the last conversation that you guys had about this. And listening to it, I couldn't help but start yelling a couple times. I think, okay, so in the negotiations between Joe and Spotify, who has the power, like, in those negotiations? In my opinion, Joe does. Joe's the one who has the show that is basically the most popular show in all of America and all of our culture, mainstream media, that kind of thing. He's basically becoming mainstream media when it comes down to it. I mean,
1: he's bigger than
3: he's reaching more people than you know, mainstream media does. So in those negotiations, I mean, all Spotify is a distributor of content. They're just one of many. Joe could have gone to anybody. He could have gone to Apple. He could have gone to iTunes, you know, Apple Music, and done the exact same thing. Probably even gotten more money from them because Apple's actually a profitable company and makes a shit ton of money. So in those negotiations, Joe's going to be able to basically set the contract kind of however he wants, in my opinion. That's how he got Alex Jones written into the... I mean, if Joe got Alex Jones written into his contract with Spotify, I mean, that's a huge signal that he has all of the negotiating power in that situation. So I don't think it's an indicator that Joe has sold out. I think it's actually him fighting back. Basically, he was already having to limit himself on YouTube, and he didn't have a contract with them. He was getting, you know, some money from them, but I'm sure not anywhere near as much as he could have gotten, you know, if he had his own distribution channel or a contract with another distributor.
1: And they were demonetizing most of his videos.
3: Exactly.
1: Plus, the YouTube version doesn't have any of his ad reads.
3: Which, sidebar, is why he limited himself from commenting on Fauci and, you know, and Bill Gates and a lot of these other things, because he's already seen the tides of YouTube removing anybody who goes against the narrative on those, you know, important cultural things going on right now. So
1: according to Alex,
2: why would he do the exclusivity part of it? Why would he be like just Spotify? Why wouldn't he still be doing all platforms if it was
3: nobody's going to pay you to Spotify? Nobody's going to pay you $110 million if you don't give him something.
1: I don't think it's about the money. He probably Alex said that Joe says he's taking a pay cut. He's taking a pay cut for this in some aspects because
3: I think he's getting more freedom to do an exclusivity deal, and he's actually, I mean, he's getting a lump sum of money all up front. You're saying $100 million is a pay cut, but come on, man. $100 million is like, maybe not all up front. He might get it just broken up over the 3-year contract, but it's also a temporary contract. It's not like lifetime contract. It's
1: all comes down to three years. What is written in the contract.
3: Exactly.
1: What Alex said is the straw that broke the camel's back for Joe, and why Joe called him ranting and raving is because YouTube was telling him, no, this medical doctor that's highly prestigious, you are not allowed to have him on.
2: And they were saying stuff like that. Is that real, though? Does YouTube actually get to tell Joe who he can and cannot have on his
3: show? They don't get to, but YouTube is part of Google. And, I mean, they're just the most one of the most power-hungry companies I've ever seen. They would try to go for it, I would say. I mean, like,
2: yeah, but how would they actually go about that? Because all they could do is take the episode down. But then it would be very clear that they took the episode down. That would piss off Joe and his fans. And it would just be it would clearly show that they had a bias. So I think they might have tried to discourage him. But I don't think they actually could have the power to tell him, hey, you can't have these guys on your show.
3: I don't think they would do anything so blatant, you know?
1: Well, yeah, that's probably why Rogan's biding his time, if Alex is right.
3: But hey, keeping my theories in mind here, I think that you almost had it right when you were talking about that last theory about Alex and Joe. I think Joe probably called him and told him, maybe not being messed up and, you know, drunk and stuff, but I mean, he could have been completely sober, called him and told him all this stuff, told him to go on air and say all this stuff, and then also called him a day later and told him to take it down. Because to me, that looks like a classic, like a leak or something like that. The deal doesn't close until the end of 2020. You know, he could basically, like, you know, give him this information, leak it to the public, let everybody who's worrying about Joe selling out know that he's going to basically have more freedom when the deal closes. Until then, he can still be, like, penalized by YouTube by going against the narrative and stuff like that. So,
1: and it could get rid of his chances to make the exodus if they just ban his whole channel because he pisses YouTube off.
3: Exactly.
1: Then he's not going to be able to, like, post videos saying, hey, come over here. This is where it is now.
3: I think Joe's smart, man. I think he's doing similar stuff to what, like, one of us would do in his shoes.
2: Yeah.
1: I like better than him calling him the next day and saying, take it down. I like the theory better that he told him at the time of the call, hey, put this up for a day, then take it all down.
3: It's possible.
2: I could actually see that more than calling him later with, like, remorse or regret or just being like, hey, take this down.
3: Oh, no.
2: Because that drives the InfoWars audience towards it, too, because they love that kind of stuff.
3: Think about it this way.
2: He puts the episode up and he takes it down. He's never done it before because Joe Rogan told him to. You know,
3: now think about it this way. Think about it this way. If Joe tells him up front that he wants him to take the video down later, he might be more reserved, or he might not, you know, have that original energy that he would have if Joe gave him the information and told him he had given him an exclusive cut. He said, hey, man, I'm giving you this exclusive news. I've not told anybody else. Everybody's writing articles about me right now. You know, you're going to be the one to release this information. You know, and then a day later tells him just to take it down because he wanted him to leak it basically to his fans. I don't know. I think it's possible.
1: It's the same result whether he told him at the time of the phone call or the next day.
3: Nuance.
1: It seems like it would make more sense if Joe was actually planning this out, that he would just tell Alex at the time of the phone call to take it down the next day.
3: Right.
1: Because that way he knows.
2: Alex would be down for it.
1: Yeah. And that way he knows it's going to actually get taken down because Alex said he would. If he waits till the next day, Alex might be like, I'm not taking it down.
3: Yeah.
2: Yeah. That'd be weirder than just telling him up front. You know, if you call him the next day and be like, hey, I need you to take that down. Alex would be like, whoa, why didn't you tell me in the first place? You could just tell me that we're good friends.
1: Yeah.
3: Nuance. Not a big deal. But
1: it's same result either way. But it's all pure speculation. So anyway, any final closing thoughts on the Spotify thing?
3: Did not sell out, in my opinion.
2: I'm glad he chose Spotify because that's what I already use to listen to stuff.
3: I would have preferred that he created his own channel and do some sort of a value-for-value model like No Agenda because, I mean, obviously Joe Rogan's
1: fans
3: or just
1: created his own thing and kept his advertisers. Like,
3: yeah, I don't know. Drop the advertising,
1: in my
3: opinion.
1: I mean, preferably, yeah, but like...
3: Well, that's what he's going to get to do with Spotify. He's not going to have to do the same ads if he doesn't want to. You know, like, the, yeah. I mean, that might be part of the whole thing with the Spotify deals that Joe doesn't necessarily, because, I mean, Spotify doesn't have ads for premium users. Like, there's no ads whatsoever.
1: It's like Hulu. If exactly. You're going to have ads on Rogan's podcast unless you pay for Spotify.
3: Exactly.
2: And the only ads you hear are ads from Spotify, not Joe Rogan's ads or ads on his show. It just would be cut into the show like a commercial break.
3: Yeah.
1: But that's why we're better, because one, we don't have ads, and two, we don't even take donations yet. We're just doing this for free.
3: I'm not saying we're better. But honestly, we don't have a lot of time to talk about this, but I think one of the most interesting things about the whole Joe Rogan Spotify move is not whether or not he's selling out or whatever the fuck. It's how this
5: I'm just like music.
6: Yep. Well, you know what? I would say, let's save it for the show.
5: Oh yeah. Yeah, if we bring up TikTok, I can do a whole ByteDance.
6: Yep. A whole ByteDance thing. Give me 1 second. I just want to grab, just let the music play for 1 more second.

0: Oh, here's a good song for you. It's the Monkees? I think it's the Monkees. Yeah, I think it's the Monkees. Let's see. Let me look. It is the Monkees, the last train to Clarksville. All right, let's get this going.
1: All right. You nailed it.
0: It's going to turn off all my Bluetooth and stuff like that. Otherwise, the whole thing's going to get weird. Let me shut this off. Disconnect. Okay. All right. You ready, friend?
1: Yes. Let's do it.
0: All right. This got to be... Close that. Close this. I don't know why that's on here. A lot of gadgetry.
1: Yeah.
0: All right. Okay. One more thing. And then we're ready to go with DH Unplugged. Okay. This is on. And...
1: Oh, there's a countdown now?
0: Yeah.
1: Is there always a countdown?
2: 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And Andrew Horowitz, the money guy, delivers market perspective with a directness that cuts straight to what matters. Together, they navigate the week's tech and market madness with fast, sharp, and entertaining insights. Let's join JC and Andrew now.
0: Hey, I'm Andrew Horowitz.
1: I'm John S. Dvorak, or JC, or whatever we're going to call me.
0: Yeah, and if you're confused about the JC versus the John S. Dvorak, don't worry. So is everyone else. We can get down to that.
1: Yeah, I can explain that real fast. Okay. My initials are C and S for computer science.
0: Oh, come on. Please.
1: No, it's a... I have the C of my father, and then I added an S.
0: Yeah. Well, I think your dad didn't want to have a John Jr. somehow that was exactly the same, if my memory is correct.
1: Yeah, his he did not want to be a senior, so...
0: Oh, right. That was better. He didn't want to be a senior. It wasn't about being a junior. It was about being a senior. So
1: yeah. It was fine with me being a junior.
0: Yeah. So let's talk about a few things. I want to loop back after we talk about some of the warm-up features about what we're going to be talking about tonight and loop back to your time with, we talked a little bit off-air right before the show about TikTok and some of your experience there, because that is something we're going to be adding, a lot of streams, a lot of different socials, as I call them. We're going to be adding. If you haven't noticed yet, if you haven't been paying attention, we have added already a whole suite of technology. We have videos. We have clips. We have like a kind of a few things that are popping up all over, X, formerly known as Twitter.
1: X, formerly known as Twitter. Yep. Probably be called Twitter again in 5 years.
0: Probably.
1: Yep.
0: And then when it's spat out from SpaceX.
1: Yeah, when Musk is like, I don't want to play with this toy anymore.
0: Yeah, exactly. I want to build another... a spaceship that has fire-breathing capabilities. And then...
1: It's been Catgirl Robots.
0: Oh. You know, we also have a YouTube channel, but the YouTube channel right now only brings in our audio. So it does a link to our RSS feed, and you can listen to that. It's not very heavily listened to. Apple, Spotify, Amazon to a lesser degree. Of course, the No Agenda stream, which many of you are out there listening to right now. And we are live on that throughout the week. Also, we also come up on that. So those things plus the adjunct socials, the collaterals, if you will, we're going to be expanding substantially over the next... Give us some time. Give us some time
1: on that. We're going to make it way easier for everybody to share the... funny or insightful comments that are made by either of us.
0: Or the dumb ones.
1: No. Yeah, the dumb ones too, but less excited about sharing that.
0: Yeah. Well, those are the ones that usually get the most shares, right? The bloopers, the stupid stuff. Yeah. You know how that goes. Let's talk about some of the things that are happening right now, because it looks like things are getting a little bit weird. Someone is panicking, and I'm going to name that name. We have five dumb...
1: Oh, you have a name.
0: Oh, I have names. I have names. By the way, but one particular name. We're going to talk about the five dumb things that are happening right now. It's a one-time only special on DH Unplugged. We put together a list of blunderous, booby-headed, dumb ass items that have been going on in the financial world?
1: There's a lot, actually. There's a lot. Even more than five, but let's, we're doing the top five.
0: Right, top five. Just the top five. That's Casey Kasem with your top five. We're going to talk about that, the dumber side of finance, was worth calling it. Also, the Cold War, the Hot War, Canada, China, Iran, economic D-Day. This is all going on. It's pretty remarkable. And saying goodbye to Dolly Parton.
1: It's horrible.
0: The greats are leaving us. The greats are leaving us.
1: We can't keep losing role models.
0: I know. Dolly Parton. So I understand that it is going to be a national holiday that the president had ordered, or maybe not a national holiday, national day of mourning of something of that nature, where the president has ordered, I believe, flags at half-mast.
1: Oh.
0: That's my understanding, at least.

0: you were wearing a full outfit, but be comfy down below.
1: I mean, couldn't you just wear a button up and just not wear pants?
0: Yeah, but I was trying to make money on it.
1: Oh, I see, I see.
0: Yeah, so it's good.
1: So it's sort of like
0: it's a good name.
1: Or those leisure suits.
0: Yeah, or the guys that make these shirts that look really good on Instagram, you know, with the tight, with the very tight arms, or tight shoulders and all that. It makes you look really buff. But it's all a game, and I thought I would just call something waist up, and it would have a little bit of curb appeal.
1: I was thinking of the opposite. Was my thought was we could sell burlap underwear and sell it as helpful for like circulation. And if it's this uncomfortable and all that, it's working.
0: It's working. Oh, I see what you're saying. So it's like the Emperor's New Clothes or something that we try to put upon the public as something that's good for you because it doesn't feel good.
1: Yeah, it feels horrible. It's terrible underwear, but it makes your dick huge.
0: Oh, but. We're not happy until they're not happy is our slogan.
1: Yeah, of course.
0: All right, let's talk about stupid is what stupid does. Of course, we talk about gold, Bitcoin moving higher on the lower USD. They're talking about the news is all a flutter, my friend, about this debasement trade. That's the latest news you see going around. The idea that there is this new quantitative easing. We're taking the dollar down. We're getting out of our debt by extinguishing it through lower dollar, lower USD.
1: Yeah, this whole thing inflated away.
0: So ridiculous. Let's talk about some of the stupid things that are going on. And we have some. Why don't you take the first one because it's the right color for you there? So you're brown.
1: I'm brown.
0: Do you see that? You colorblind?
1: Oh, I see. Oh. Lower beef prices.
0: Lower beef prices. That's you.
1: Yeah, yeah. Oh, yeah. So my big question about – so what's going on right now is that we've the administration has kind of tacitly acknowledged that tariffs affect domestic consumer prices because why else are they framing their story this way? That they're, hey, we're getting beef costs down by reducing tariffs, which certainly counters the narrative they had earlier, which was – oh, yeah, tariffs don't impact the consumer. It impacts those terrible distributors and businessmen who are using imports. So my big question to somebody who's a little more knowledgeable about finance is if reducing tariffs is supposed to reduce beef prices, what does that reveal about who was actually paying the tariffs?
0: Well, I mean, all along I've been a staunch... I would say, let's put it this way. I was on the other side of the argument about this idea about tariffs. Tariffs clearly from Eco 101 or Eco 1 for that matter, it's an extra cost to an item. Now, that doesn't mean, by the way, that the tariff can't be absorbed by somebody else. Temporarily, you can have a situation where a company that is out of the country is going to... maybe say, you know what, well, we're willing to absorb this for a while because we think it's temporary. Margins should contract on that. And you want to lay that off as saying it's on somebody else, but it's basically a tax. And the tax is paid by somebody. And usually when companies are involved, they're going to lay that tax off on me and you because what's going to happen is that they're going to eventually say, screw this. We're not paying this anymore. We're raising our prices. We're raising our prices to cover things. And that's where the inflationary part. Now, a lot of people argue, well, you know, it really wasn't that inflationary. There wasn't that much tariffs in totality that would do a huge move. But I dare say that the fact that we had tariffs did not help bring down inflation. And in fact, the sticky inflation problem that we have and we've had for, I don't know, 5 years now. 6 years, going on 6 years, is not due to the only thing it's not due to is there's several things, right? It's not just due to the excess of spending that was paid during COVID. It's not only due to the Biden Inflation Reduction Act that was pure asininity, stupidity, moronity.
1: I mean, helicopter money's fun at first.
0: Right. But this is dumb. I mean,
1: who didn't buy a mattress?
0: No. Good point. Or a new car. Or a dining room table from Wayfair, or you know, any of those things.
1: It stimulated some economy.
0: It did. So this was, I think, an interesting area where a lot of people. It's very hard to pin down. It's like, you know, it's like there's something in the air, but I just can't figure out what it is. And maybe it's somewhat. It doesn't have an odor, but

0: If you hang out long enough, it's going to kill you.
1: Well, there is a small odor about the beef tariff deal that Trump has done, and we haven't figured out which country it is. Because if it is Venezuela, they use a lot of what is it? Chloramphenicol, which is a historic broad spectrum antibiotic that we don't allow in our meat, but they pump it up. The problem with that one is that in the reason why we can't have it in our meat in the US is because it can cause aplastic anemia in people who eat that meat. So we will
0: Details.
1: see
0: These are
1: if
0: details. These are details. We don't worry about the details. We worry about,
1: cheap meat.
0: we were get cheap meat because you know what? We're going to do it for the next 3 months. Guess what is going to coincide with? Everybody's going to be licking their chops with all sorts of chops, by the way. We're going to have all sorts of steaks. We're going to have all sorts of things that are going to bring the prices down somewhat, maybe, from somewhere that we don't know. And it may make us a little sick. But you know what? It may get a few more votes because they're working
1: It
0: on bringing
1: might.
0: down prices.
1: We missed out on the good meat. We should have gotten Argentinian meat.
0: Oh, that's good stuff. That's good
1: Should have gotten
0: stuff.
1: meat from Argentina or Uruguay.
0: Have
1: That's some great meat.
0: you ever been to an Argentinian barbecue?
1: Yeah. No, they have an entirely different idea of grilling, which is like they want all of that oil to not ever go in the fire,
0: Yeah,
1: so the
0: no.
1: smell, the oil never burns, and so you don't get that additional flavor, which is that very American barbecue taste.
0: Yeah, of the sizzling burntness.
1: Yeah, there's sizzling burntness. So they have a much cleaner sort of barbecue style for grilling
0: Yeah.
1: specifically. They aren't really barbecuing,
0: And they have
1: they're
0: great
1: grilling.
0: sauces, blood sauces they have on their
1: Oh,
0: menu,
1: yeah. Well,
0: picanha, which
1: anyway,
0: is wonderful.
1: yeah. No, I mean, they have some great, I mean, they know what to do with meat.
0: They do. What about the next story? We got Iran now, right?
1: I ran. So, yeah, it was a Treasury warned countries doing business with Iran, they could face secondary sanctions. This sounds like deja vu a little bit to me because last time around when we engaged with Iran, we also warned everybody like, hey, by the way, we aren't going to mess with them. Iran's economy has been doing very well against what the mainstream press has been saying. They rebuilt every bridge that was destroyed during our first bombing run already. Meanwhile, what we have in the East Coast, we're still working on it. Anyway, so new sanctions hit about 60 individuals, companies, and vessels. Again, very reminiscent, very deja vu. It reminds me of the opening of the Ukraine war, where we sanctioned a lot of Russians, and then we took their yachts, and then I guess we had a little party on their yachts,
0: Of
1: and then we sold
0: course.
1: them. I don't know what we did with their yachts. We also broke a very common rule we used to have a long time, which is we did not steal people's bank accounts. That's apparently up for grabs now. So anyone
0: Again, you're
1: involved with
0: getting into the
1: Iran.
0: details. You're getting into the details.
1: Oh,
0: Why
1: sorry.
0: must you
1: It's
0: get
1: kind
0: into the facts and details?
1: I know it's not popular anymore, but it's kind of interesting. That said, all you listeners out there who have those big deals, those billion-dollar deals with Iran,
0: Yes.
1: you should probably disengage right now. Wait until the next election cycle.
0: What's interesting is this being called, we have to have a name like Epic Fury. This is Operation Economic Outcast. And if you are going to be, now, first, just to be clear, a lot of puffery right now, right? We're going to do this. I'm telling you, we're going to do this. You maybe heard me say this before. I don't know where my commentary sometimes merges when with who I talk to, but the parent that says to the child, "Listen, Johnny, you're not being good." And I'm telling Johnny, stop it. Stop. I'm going to count to five. I'm going to count to five. One, two, Johnny, three, four, Johnny, four. Five, it's got five. Johnny, six, seven. You know, this whole thing. And what do you think Johnny's going to do? Johnny's going to be like, psh, let him keep counting to a million. I don't care.
1: I
0: So,
1: mean, it's
0: same thing.
1: old theory that threats drain the credit of power. So when you have a strong power or authority, every time you make a threat, you're basically deducting from your account. And then you have to pay it back by doing something that can follow up with that threat. And right now, we are facing a country that has only one border which we can invade from, and it's a water border,
0: And a
1: which is.
0: wall and a giant cliffs.
1: Yeah, no, the entire country is built perfectly for not being invaded. That's the reason why Iran
0: Right.
1: has been around for so long.
0: Yeah.
1: Like the Romans couldn't properly pierce Persia. It's a wild, everyone should look at the geography. It's a very hard country to invade. And so
0: And people
1: all we
0: wonder,
1: need
0: they're
1: to
0: like, what's
1: do
0: so
1: is.
0: hard about this? What's so hard about this? And the funny thing is, all we're trying to do right now is get back to where we were before to save face. And yeah. This is not, in my opinion, a really well thought out. This is one more on the list of our dumb things. And we got a few more. Let's talk about the Treasury tries to tame long-term yields. Sometimes it could be, if the Fed did something like this, it would be called Operation Twist. Again, another name. You have to have some kind of name for something. So Operation Twist was done back, I think, was it Bernanke or Yellen? I don't remember which one it was, but it was one of the two. The idea was, okay, here's what we're going to do. We're going to start to work on targeting the yield curve where we want yields down more than other places we want them down, and really focus on moving from buying those bonds in maybe the longer term to push down longer rates rather than the shorter term. So the Treasury, Scott Bessent, different department than the Fed. The Fed can create money out of thin air and buy bonds, therefore creating a true debasement of our currency because we're creating more currency. And from there, buying these bonds along the curve. And what that would do is, they call it a sanitization by buying it, by creating money and buying it. That creates an artificiality of the actual yield. Now, when the Treasury does it, they don't have any money. Treasury doesn't have, but they have money, but they don't have money out of thin air. But what the Treasury is doing now is they're allowing for some of the roll-off to happen in the shorter-term bonds and buying the longer, he said, from $2 billion to $4 billion a month. Markets were initially kind of shocked that he was doing this. Mm-hmm. Dumb. Because, and what's even dumber, this is really dumb. What's even dumber is that the public is buying this whole charade as debasement deal. There's nothing happening here.
1: Yeah, but let's swap. I'm going to take the counter argument here. It's not that dumb if we are convincing retail buyers that it's true.
0: Correct.
1: That does have impact. So in terms of image control, they're doing well. That said, it does sound like QE with a different name.
0: It does. So for back to the dumbass finance, okay, just for a moment. Yeah. And why I put this in this category, and I thought we would talk about this, is that while it is taking the dollar down slightly and it is moving gold and definitely Bitcoin above the 80,000 mark for a moment there, and what we'll do is we're going to look at where Bitcoin is right now. So let's take a look at this.
1: Oh, no.
0: Oh, yeah.
1: Listeners, sit down.
0: The Bitcoin is now at 78,819, down a little bit from the peak of 8,000 earlier. But the thing is, it is up from about, I think where it started was about 65,000. So it's up about 14,000, about 20-something percent on this news. Why? The idea that the government, and again, if you want to believe in something hard enough, your mind will play tricks on you to make it good. It's like when you have a single bifocal in one eye, tricks the brain to think. You have one is nearsighted, one farsighted, tricks the brain to allowing you to see perfectly. This is what's happening here. It's all a trick of the brain. There is no quantitative easing going on. The dollar is down, but not that much. The fact is that everybody just wants to buy it. That's an excuse. We saw this because the day after this whole blunder, and we're calling this Bessent's big bond blunder, a little tongue twister for your evening.
1: Yeah.
0: If it did work, rates wouldn't have backed up right to where they were before the blunder occurred. So nothing's happening.
1: There's a huge amount of inertia. Like it's a very massive thing to be able to try to manipulate using words and these little games they're playing. Like it's not the same as what we did in 2008 where we were just changing the numbers directly.
0: Right.
1: Here we're trying to do manipulation. My view of it is that it seems a little arrogant to it seems
0: smug.
1: Like,
0: it's smug. You ever watch Bessent on TV?
1: Yeah. It's in brand. He's on brand. So that relates to the.
0: If you have video, you'll get this. If you don't have video, you're not going to get this. What I'm doing right now. You got to watch the video. We'll try to find where this clip. Here, I'm going to go Bessent smug. Ready?
1: Yeah. No, he's
0: head up like this.
1: Yeah, well, and at the same time, he uses Yeah, I just don't have a lot of faith in him, I guess, is my polite way.
0: Well, when he starts talking like Trump, it's a problem. Not that what Trump is saying is a problem, but, and again, this is not a political discussion here. It is a reality that when he says things like what the world, like for the likes of what the world has never seen before. I mean, he says these things like, dude, that is not kind of stuff you talk about with when we talk about finances. Be respectful.
1: You can do that if you're got a big old MacArthur style like cob pipe and you're going like, and they'll feel it now. You know, if you credit, he's a threatening energy, but he doesn't. He's a middle manager who's gotten very high in terms of his ranking, and he's got this quality to him that feels sort of like he's somebody's great second.
0: No.
1: And somehow he's gotten to the top.
0: Yeah. Let's go through. But here's the real punchline to this. And if you're listening now and you're like, oh, who cares about it? Here's the punchline. Take number four.
1: The TLT.
0: Oh, yeah.
1: So TLT's has a huge amount of buy-in. A lot of inflow since August 18th, which I'm on TLT. I just bought up on TLT.
0: You did?
1: Yeah, I did. Oh. I had a sense. My instinct was not what I think everyone else had, which was that I saw there was a pullback that occurred right before that, and I felt it was wrong. And so when I see a movement that looks incorrect to me, I'm like, well, you know what? I'm bored on Robinhood. I'm just going to throw some cash into this.
0: Yeah.
1: And so now I have money to get my son to Great Wolf Lodge.
0: Oh, there you go.
1: Yeah.
0: Very nice.
1: So, yeah, so what an interesting move, though, because there's obviously somebody
0: you think
1: moving on that. It could be internal, because that's been done before. We've seen that behavior a number of times.
0: From the teleprompter, the guy that held the teleprompter was accused of insider trading, and whoever. This is a huge number. The day before this announcement came out, huge number buying into the long bond ETF, like things, the likes you've never seen before.
1: I mean, there's something that end up crossing the floor, or the lobby, rather, in Congress and the Senate, because they aren't banned from trading yet. And so it's curious what that is, because it's not lucky timing. It's information leakage.
0: It's not lucky timing. It's not a chance. It's not even close to lucky. It's ridiculous.
1: I mean, has anyone checked the Pelosi index? Because maybe the Pelosi portfolio changed.
0: I don't know. It's possible. I don't know.
1: It's better than the reverse. Actually, no. The reverse Cramer right now is winning against the Pelosi index.
0: That will happen during these weird times. The Pelosi index is a tradable unusual whales. Is that what it was called? Unusual whales.
1: Yeah, I think unusual whales does it. What they do is they do recurring requests to get the information on what Pelosi's portfolio is, and so then we can track her trades. And then you trade her trades because she's ahead of everybody, because she's the one in the meeting with Jensen about NVIDIA and like screwing China or whatever.
0: China.
1: And so she makes the deal. Well, she tells her husband to make the deal.
0: Right.
1: And we can benefit from it by just following Senator trades. But we have, I think, on the House floor now is a bill to ban that.
0: That won't happen. That's not going to happen.
1: It should be banned.
0: Not going to happen.
1: I don't know.
0: The people voting on it are the ones that make the money on the deals. Why would they vote against it? There's nobody with that much scruples in the House or in the Senate.
1: Yeah, that's true. All right. I was being hopeful.
0: But yeah. Final dumb thing on this whole list of five, which is taking a little bit longer than I thought. It's about the dollar. Same discussion we've had really about this isn't quantitative easing. You know, this is just hopeful thinking of the Treasury. He had actually come out on Friday, the day after he went and said that, it was last Friday, that he was doing this, and say, well, maybe we'll do more than $4 billion per month, because he knew it didn't work. So credibility shot, and there we go. Let's kind of move on from here. Let's talk about Walmart. Kind of interesting. Walmart is flashing a consumer warning to a degree. Interesting what was going on there. It's U.S. This is what I found interesting about this. This is the kind of thing that we talk about here. So on DH Unplugged, we don't just talk about the number and give you a statistic. We try to get behind things, right? Understand for the average person out there, what does this all mean? So we got a number from earnings on Walmart. The thing that stuck out to me about all of the earnings, because they beat earnings, it did fine. The U.S. comparable sales, when they look at comparable stores that were open, that's important, It's a very important thing when you hear about comparable sales. It's about stores that were opened in the same time period that they're comparing it against. And right. why is that important? Well, could you also imagine if a company opened up 5 new stores, right?
1: I have to emphasize to the listeners, Walmart has the most. I worked a consulting gig with their data science team. They have the most impressive statistical and science group. They can predict how many items some place in Omaha will have in like 2 weeks because they have such perfect prediction models for everything. So when they send out a warning, I believe them. Just like how Waffle House can predict hurricanes better than the National Weather Association. because Waffle House has 24 hours and they're in the most hurricane, vulnerable regions. So they actually have an entire department specializing in meteorology, and they're actually
0: Is that true? Is this true?
1: You're not making... This is true. This is
0: totally really?
1: True. So Waffle House has a meteorological department, and the National Weather Association or department basically talks to Waffle House to confirm their readings because Waffle House is perceived right now as the premier meteorological department specifically for hurricanes.
0: That's wild. Isn't that also because we probably defunded the weather service?
1: No. Actually, the models that we have in the federal government are still quite good. Like that team is really tight. They're a very strong group.
0: So weather guys, they love the weather. They love it.
1: When we defund them, we're basically defunding our stations, not our research department. So the stations are expensive to maintain. And so our stations are getting dropped, so we're losing data. But we're not losing the core team that are all these
0: That's good.
1: Guys who love tornadoes. Anyway, so with Walmart, Walmart has this amazing model for inventories and prediction models for how much they're going to be sold and what price is the best price. And so the fact that they're warning, hey, people are running out of money, I don't see that as Walmart trying to complain to state,
0: shareholders. It's not fake news is what you're saying.
1: It's not fake news, and it's also not them lying to shareholders and being like, oh, I'm sorry, people don't want to go to Walmart. They're saying, we know every car that comes into our lot, and we know how long they shop, and we know these people, and we have scary models of everyone who goes into Walmart. If you go into Walmart, face recognition will track you. They will know who you are, and they will know what you buy, and they'll be know your shoe size and your shirt size and all that. And they go, oh, the person who normally buys the lobster is now buying tuna.
0: Oh, that's right. Change the entire – this change up, bulk up on tuna and Weehawken.
1: Oh, yeah. Tuna. Well, Costco warned about this. The Costco CEO warned just a few months back, I think 2 quarters ago. He said that their customer base was swapping from chicken to tuna.
0: Really?
1: Which he perceived as a recession indicator.
0: Yeah. Yeah, these things happen. These things happen.
1: Yeah.
0: These things definitely go on. But what's interesting now is that what I found interesting of all this was that when you look at the numbers from Walmart and you see that U.S. Comparable sales are up 2.6%, and understanding something, why is that? Is that good? Well, it seems okay, right? Yeah. Not really. Because if we have an inflation rate that's about 3%, that would take into account all of that gain. And therefore, pretty much flat. Not selling anything more than they've been selling. So, and then there's a natural limitation to how much you can increase your sales over time. People just need so many things. I mean, how many paper towels and Italian dressings do you need, right? I mean, it's just it's not like you're like all of a sudden. Now, and then you have to also look at the immigration situation as a potential drag because a lot of people, especially low income, are shopping Walmart, right? Or the lower income, not low, but lower incomes. Everybody shop at Walmart. Everybody's
1: not judging you, listener, who might go to Walmart.
0: I go to Walmart. I shop at Walmart. I love it. I think it's a great place. But that's something to consider when you look at this, and that's probably why Walmart was down about 8% on the day after their earnings came out last week. So something to think about.
1: Related to this, just a little bit, I got two pieces. One is, it's not on the show notes. One is app sales on Apple's App Store are down for the first time in 2 decades.
0: Which would be like the first time ever.
1: Yeah, pretty much.
0: And what do you think that's? Wait. Don't just back it up a little bit. Why would that be?
1: So people who impulse buy apps, which is the most common demographic for app sales, that's who we sell to when you do a B2C app. You're trying to, like, who's buying the
0: Candy Crush
1: Star app, the astrology app? You're buying it because you go like, well, maybe this will help. And so you buy it. You're not thinking through that purchase. So that, those purchases are down. App stores are down the first time ever. And they released a notice to everybody saying, hey, app stores are down. A lot of people are going, oh, it's the AI rush. But you can interpret it another way, which is they've been consistently decreasing their growth since COVID. It's more likely that impulse buys are down. And so people are not buying the app for $2.99 right now because they're thinking, I didn't buy the lobster at Walmart. I'm not going to buy an app.
0: I got to buy tuna? I'm not buying
1: I got to buy tuna right now. I'm not. And so like some subsection of our listeners are going, oh, yeah, exactly. Times suck right now. Everything's too expensive. The beef's expensive. I don't have enough money. And then some other section's going like, I don't know what they're talking about. That section, it's value for value on this podcast.
0: Oh.
1: And spread your comfort a little bit.
0: And how do they go about doing that?
1: How do they go about doing that?
0: Well, people should know if you're bringing it up. People should know how to, just to give them that push.
1: Well, they should go to dhunplug.com.
0: Yes.
1: And then there is a donate button.
0: Yes.
1: And that donate button allows for them to use PayPal. If they can't use PayPal, they can send a check.
0: They can send a check. We'll get to that in a bit, how that actually works. But basically, PayPal, you could use credit cards and all that good stuff. So that's pretty easy.
1: Yeah, you can use, also you can use whatever you want. And subscriptions are, they decrease my heartburn, but lump sums are pleasant for everyone.
0: Yeah.
1: As for everyone else who go, oh my God, I can't even buy an app on the App Store right now. I say, tell a friend, have them listen to this podcast.
0: Yeah, tell a friend and have them pay for your way in.
1: Yeah, there we go.
0: I got an idea. Look, you tell a friend. You say, look, I get $50 a month of this podcast. You got to do it too. This way, you kind of get 25 together. So you're in a tag team.
1: and spread the wealth of our knowledge.
0: Yeah, exactly. Let's talk about Venezuela for a minute. We got to go to this because I think this is pretty interesting on what's going on there.
1: Yeah. So, they can't ship it fast enough.
0: It's unbelievable.
1: I mean, they just started building out their infrastructure, but most of their infrastructure is still quite old. They haven't really so Trump intervened, made it so that, hey, you guys can get a bunch of more oil. Get your oil. Get that oil. And nobody really jumped in and said, like, yeah, I'm going to start building out today. And so we have a situation where they don't have the infrastructure to actually ship it out fast enough, despite having this wonderful surplus.
0: But it's raw because they don't have refining going on there either.
1: Well, and then on top of it, we are down on refining facilities. California coast, we've closed many of them. And then Texas is still recovering from hurricanes from 2 years ago. And so we're actually low on refining as well. And then, of course, there are a number of great facilities in the Middle East that are now gone for some reason. And so we need to there's a lot of demand for building up the infra for refining.
0: Have you been tracking or reading anything about the fact, well, I'm sure you know that around the world and in the United States, the reserves, our strategic petroleum reserves, are at significant levels that are reduced and diminished from where they've been many years ago. I think we're down to the 1983 levels here. Some areas around the world are like down to 10%. China has a lot. China, by the way, is 90%, the 90% buyer of Iranian oil is China. And just to back this up and bring this way back around to this whole operation, you know,
1: hate
0: your neighbor or whatever it is.
1: Yeah.
0: The thing is that by us telling the number one export, I think we'd agree, from Iran is oil. And by us telling everybody that if anybody uses them, you're going to be on our shit list as well. That's really directed at China.
1: Yeah, and I'm not letting the government know I have so much saffron in my house.
0: Yeah, no, you shouldn't. Of course
1: not. Delicious saffron.
0: Yeah, absolutely not.
1: It's from Pakistan, I'll say.
0: Yeah. but here's the thing. With all of this, this is what I want to get to. This story about that I've been reading on several different sites. And by the way, when I say sites, I'm not talking about, you know, Instagram or Facebook. I'm talking about reputable, hardcore reporting sites. The salt mines, the salt caves, the caverns that are in, I don't think we talked about this, maybe we did, but in Texas and Louisiana primarily, that hold the strategic petroleum reserves are so diminished that the walls are essentially drying out. And if we continue at this pace of having such a low overall volume inside of those, what's going to happen is they are going to be deemed unusable eventually, maybe permanently.
1: Yeah, so for the listeners, we use a big empty salt cavern system for holding our strategic oil reserve. It can't go beneath 20% because it'll collapse. We actually need to maintain it above 20%. The 20% left there is sort of a sacred share. You can't really pull it out. So our oil reserves are actually technically empty for all intents and purposes. We do have more than that, though. There are at least three classified oil reserves that are part of our oil reserve count. I don't know where they are, but I know they exist because there's a lot of loose lips when you go to things like DEFCON. And so we do have other oil reserves. The famous one is the one that will collapse if we empty it out further. So presumably we aren't showing our hand. And because we're a country that plays poker, I assume we do have other cards.
0: I would think so, because we're artificially keeping the price of oil down. And better yet, we should put a hat tip and a thank you to China. As much as everybody likes to, crap on China all the time, the fact is, when you look at China and you look at what they've done in terms of building their reserves over the last several years and then utilizing them, even though there's been basically limited flow out of the Strait of Hormuz, that's helped keep prices down, because we really should be at a lot higher price right now.
1: Yeah, well, thankfully, China actually uses a lot more solar than we originally thought.
0: Oh, yeah.
1: So their energy dependence is not as hard on oil. They need oil for a lot of their industrial processing, not for electricity right now.
0: Yep.
1: So between their dams and their and the fact that 70% of their grid is solar and battery, they already position themselves very well for an oil shortage, unlike Japan, Taiwan, Korea, Vietnam, Singapore, all those guys. They're in a really tough spot because they're hurting from this oil shortage.
0: Yep. Let's kind of move along here. Going to talk about NVIDIA for a bit. Let's talk about, well, before we do that, let's talk about a few things that you need to know about, which is kind of like, that's interesting. These are a little bit adjusted for today's move. NVIDIA from its highs, by the way, we're going to talk about some of the key players out there, down 9% off its high. AMD down about 14-15%. Avgo, the old Broadcom, down about 20% off its high. MU down 20%. That's Micron Technology. Down 20%. Yep. TSM, Taiwan Semiconductor, down about 10-12% off its high. Marvel, down 28%. And Intel, who would have thought, down 35% off its high. Coming up this week, something very important, NVIDIA. Big stress test for the markets, because what we have here is earnings coming out and expectations are sky high. This is after the close on Wednesday. So this is, a lot of people are saying this is going to be a referendum on the AI trade. I don't know. I will tell you, lots of things people are looking at.
1: I mean, there's an obscure stock that kind of important, which is that 80% of all the slides, that is the sliding, the part that you put a rack on and you slide it in and out for your data centers.
0: Right.
1: 70% of them are made by one company called King Slideworks. And it's up about 400% in the last year.
0: Okay.
1: About 4,000% in the last 5 years. They are required for all data centers. And they're like they have a larger margin than NVIDIA, about 85%. And they have been consistent at being an early indicator of NVIDIA. So when King Slide goes up, NVIDIA will go up. And when King Slide goes sideways, NVIDIA goes sideways for a little bit. And when it dips a little bit, NVIDIA. Because you have to buy King Slide to build a data center out. And data centers are the largest driver of NVIDIA revenue.
0: Right.
1: But you can buy King Slide first because they have much greater capacity for generating these little slide railing, these little rails that you install.
0: Yeah, the rails don't have like, you know, a billion different transistors on them.
1: They don't. They're not. That said, they somehow have become the company that sells them.
0: Yeah.
1: So right now they're going just a little bit sideways. They've gone down like what, 2% in the last 5 days. Today they dropped by 2.7. Most of their loss has been in the last 2 days. So NVIDIA is going down. It's probably going to go down a little bit. But that said, the Ultra Rubin, the next chip size they're coming out with, the reason why they're doing collateralization, the reason why they have to do all this stuff, is going to be another step function up in terms of efficiency. And so everybody's going to buy them again. Because every data center that exists that has NVIDIA and are being attacked by local governments for being water wasteful, the Ultra Rubin already is rumored to have lower heat requirements and therefore will save on water and save on all these things, make it more environmentally safe.
0: So therefore, what happens to the depreciation of the old chips? They basically...
1: Well, the old chips, they're
0: done.
1: The old chips will do the same thing they've always done, which is about halve in value.
0: Right.
1: And that's the reason why they're collateralizing.
0: My point, though, is this is a discussion that Jensen Huang has had about the depreciation that everybody's saying, and he's saying, no, that's not true. It's, you know, 5 to 10 years versus 2 to 3 years. But if this happens.
1: So there's two markets. A lot of people who might be listening who develop know these two markets because you experience them. One is you want the fastest, newest, smartest model there is. And then there's another half of the market who doesn't care. The market that doesn't care is actually larger, because they just want the cheapest thing that kind of does the thing they need to make the, you know, whatever thing they're doing. And then there's another half of the market, which is the smaller part, which is the ones like, no, I need the smartest Opus Mythos. Jensen points out, hey, that other market that doesn't care about it being the smartest thing ever, they're the larger market, and that's where your value is actually coming from. The people who just want to have, you know, make the tits on that woman larger using some Gen AI, they don't care that it's got a Rubin, a Vera Rubin,
0: Billy Rubin, Billy Rubin,
1: any of these. They don't care. They don't
0: Rubin sandwich
1: them because it's commodity.
0: Yeah.
1: So the frontier edge is not commodity and very valuable for a different purpose. Is that if you're a developer or you're doing math, you kind of want the most advanced. But if you're anybody else, you don't want to be paying that much.
0: I will tell you though, there is something as a bit of a tell. When a company comes out with an important announcement, particularly of a price increase or something of that nature, so close to a earnings announcement, scares the bejesus out of me.
1: Yeah, that makes sense.
0: So we've seen this over the years. I've talked about this on the show many, many times. And we're like, oh, keep a watch on this. Let's see what this means. When NVIDIA comes out this week, it talks about a 15% increase in workstation servers, blah, blah, blah, of the product, et cetera. And by the way, doesn't move the stock at all. But they come out with this so close to earnings announcement. What does that mean to me? So a lot of things it can mean. What it means to me, and then I'll shoot it over to you, is that their earnings may be concerning, but they could use this as a backdrop of, don't worry, we're increasing our prices, therefore we'll be fine moving forward. That's my take.
1: Yeah, so I can see that. I can see the concern of like, oh, we're increasing prices by 15%, and because we're losing sales by 15%, it evens out. Or 10% or whatever. Look, it's still growing. Our revenue is still up. On the other hand, we remain with a massive shortage of memory supply. And the direction that the chips have been going is that we need larger memory, because these big models require this massive, massive amount of memory. And Samsung and Hynix and Micron can't produce it fast enough to also support all the CPU demands that they have.
0: Yeah.
1: And so the 15% price increase might be them admitting that they're eating some cost. So the question I have is the margin shorter? Are they under a margin pressure, not a sales pressure? So is their margin getting eaten? If their margin is getting eaten, then yeah, of course they have to increase price. If their sales are falling off, then 15% price increase is definitely what you think.
0: Yeah, I mean, I'm just saying that sometimes when it's so close, that's all I'm saying. When it's so, it just seems to be just like always, it makes my ears kind of wiggle a little bit when that happens. But we'll see what happens. A couple other things to talk about. You want to talk about the trade fight with Canada. Now we are hurling slurs and everybody's kicking up the sand like two kids in a school yard brawl.
1: I remember when I was a kid, South Park had a joke of blame Canada because it was so ridiculous to blame Canada for anything.
0: Sorry.
1: Yeah. And so now we're in a trade war with Canada where their trade with us is still minuscule. It's nothing compared to Europe or China or even Japan.
0: Yeah.
1: And so we're now doing 50% tariffs. Who from Canada pissed off Trump? Is it just because they said, no, we won't be 51st state? This seems very weird.
0: The whole thing is weird. Well, remember we did the UCMA? The Mexican-Canadian deal we did, right?
1: Oh, yeah.
0: That was the best deal ever. We got rid of the old one, which was, for some reason, was no good. We got a new one that was the best thing ever. Now we got rid of that. You know, it's a constant, I don't know.
1: It's not great.
0: It's tiring. It's tiring.
1: One of the things that this is throwing a wrench into is for a very long time, American businesses would manufacture over the borders in Mexico and Canada, and then they would have the final assembly in the U.S.
0: Right.
1: Maytag being a pretty famous one where the final assembly was literally plugging in the plug, like the power supply.
0: Right.
1: And we also did this with Canada for a number of different manufacturing devices and refrigerators. And so Trump has thrown a wonderful wrench into that scam. At the same time, because it is not honest.
0: Of course.
1: Like, hire some Southerners. We've got a ton of people in the South.
0: Of course, absolutely.
1: And improve their education so they stop trying to eat things. It should be...
0: What does that even mean? What does that even mean?
1: Yeah, you know. The listeners out there who are in the South know those guys. Okay. They know those people. They're in the...
0: quit while you're ahead, buddy. Quit while you're ahead.
1: They know.
0: You just lost an entire state. You also just lost an entire state of listeners.
1: I didn't, because they know they're the other ones. They're not those guys.
0: Oh.
1: They know they're not those folks. That's their either family or people that they know down the street. They're not the ones listening here. They know not to put that in their mouth because they're listening to us. I am being as polite as possible.
0: All right, let's keep going.
1: Honest.
0: Let's see where it goes.
1: Housing buyers keep disappearing. Let's jump.
0: Yeah, this is interesting, right? I mean, we saw a plunge of about 10.5% in new home sales, which is kind of interesting. The median home price fell to about $395,000, which is the lowest in about 4 years. This is very geographically. I would say there is a lot of geographic boundaries going on or different differentials going on here. Some areas are still hot, right? You can find areas that are very warm, tax advantageous, Florida. Some other areas that are horrendous when it comes to taxation and overbearing governments, California and New York. You know, there's these things going on that there's the continual move from one place to the other. But a lot of that's starting to wear off a little bit because the pricing has gotten ridiculous. So people are staying, they're not buying, they're not building. Only about 5.2% of the consumers in whatever poll it was said they expect to buy a home in the next 6 months. We don't know how accurate that is. But we are going to see a lot of economic talk coming up starting, I think, Thursday. At Jackson Hole, Wyoming, the economic, as I call it every year, I'm going to dust out the phraseology, the economic confab that brings on all of the mucky mucks to talk about things about theoreticals. And Kevin Warsh is going to be speaking. And there's a lot of eyes on this discussion of, is he going to clean up the mess he made for himself as his last outing? Where he basically said, markets, you do your thing. Don't worry about it. The bond market will be able to handle it. It will do its job by itself. It doesn't need my forward guidance. Doesn't need as much of a dot plot. And the bond market said, okay, we're going to raise rates, move it up. And there's a lot of talk about him having to back up, clarify, you know, poke at that whole discussion to try to bring the prices down of bring the rates down a bit by bringing prices up. So this is going to be Friday at 10 a.m. Eastern time. He's going to be talking.
1: Yeah, everybody wake up. Listen to it. It's going to be great.
0: Yeah.
1: I have a question real fast.
0: Uh-huh.
1: What do you think fixes housing first? Lower mortgage rates, home prices, higher wages, or sellers accepting the market?
0: You know, you're going to kill me, but there's a combination of all those things. And it starts, what does it start with, though? The domino that pushes? It's going to be sellers accepting lower rates, lower prices. Yeah. My opinion. Yeah, so this is how it goes. You go down a street, there's one house for sale. It was like, I'm not selling yet, man. I don't know, why would I sell? You know, a house is worth this amount. I'm thinking, I'll wait it out. Then all of a sudden, you know, Johnny on the block gets this nice price and everybody's like, "Ooh, hello." So a few more people put up their houses. I'm still saying, I'm not selling yet. There's not a chance. A couple more houses go up for sale and all of a sudden the wait time starts increasing. I'm like, oh my God, I better get my hat in the ring. Because if I don't, I may miss it. So what happens then is that all of a sudden, everybody's on the market. So the people that were on the market now that didn't sell their houses are saying, oh man, look at this. He just put his house up. I better step in front of him. I'm going to reduce my pricing. I want to get that seller because if I don't, it's going to go the other way. This is a very emotionally charged. I remember when I was buying a house, 2014, circa 2014, Horowitz buying a house. My realtor said to me, look, let me run the whole negotiation through this process. You know, I know that you're probably really good at this, but you're the homeowner. You'll get emotional and be out of control.
1: Right.
0: Fast forward to a offer came in and I said to the broker, okay, it was actually, I was selling a house. Pardon me, I was selling a house.
1: Yeah.
0: I was selling a house and said, I don't think we should accept this. I'm like, well, what do you mean? Well, listen, all right, fine. Goes on a little while. She starts panicking. They want to buy it, but I said, okay, let it go. They definitely, I could see from those two offers coming in that let's pit them against each other. No. Oh my gosh, what if we lose one of them? I'm like, wait. Let's pit them against each other. Let's get this thing going. Let's get a buyer's war going on. Oh my God, I can't do that because we'll lose. I said, you told me not to be emotional. And you're being totally emotional about this. You're out. I said, you know, sit on the side line and watch how this goes. We put them against each other. There was an extra, I don't know, 25 grand. That was made on the deal. So it's very emotional, the housing. It's
1: Yeah, and that's...
0: It's like with all money.
1: That's the cause of all the inertia.
0: Yep.
1: Like, everyone's emotional about their houses.
0: Yep. We also have the PCE, which is another phraseology. You have to say every time you say the words PCE, the Fed's PCE gauge, the... personal consumption expenditures. You have to say the Fed's preferred measure of inflation. Have to say that.
1: Yes.
0: Every single time. It's coming out. And expectations are they're a little bit tamer than it was. We're going to watch for the tariff, energy thoughts that are in here. A lot of companies got back tariff money. Hundreds of millions of dollars. Because they were illegal, by the way. Just to let you know, tariffs are illegal.
1: When does it come out?
0: This is coming out probably Friday.
1: So when does the tariff on beef deal impact that number?
0: Next month, 2 months.
1: Oh, okay.
0: It's going to be more of, and it's not a big part of it, but it's enough. You still have gross, vegetables that are a real problem. As a matter of fact, a recent poll done was looking at, I think I just saw it this morning, was looking at what is the biggest concern you have in your life in terms of money and concern, and groceries was number one, not oil.
1: Yes.
0: Very pricey. Very, very pricey. Wrapping it up on a couple other things here. Europe quietly getting interesting. European stocks slipped last week, but there's been a lot of money flowing in. Now, this is something that we've been a part of. We've been pressing the emerging markets and European stocks for a while now.
1: Mm.
0: And activity is growing. And a lot of people are thinking, oh my God, all they do is vacation and sleep and drink red wines. And how could this be a good place for companies? Fact is, though, there are plenty of companies that do well there. And what's interesting, and their valuations are much lower than here.
1: Yes.
0: So people look, oh, you know what's really interesting I found this week too? Oh, this is unbelievable.
1: What?
0: I looked at something because we track it a lot. I knew this number, but I was really shocked at how big the divide has become. There is two sides of the market that we look at. One is called the growth side. One's called the value side.
1: Right.
0: The growth side is your technology, your biotechs, your consumer discretionary. It's a whole host of things that are very variable, that could really pick up, that could really move fast. Whereas the value side, your banks, your financials, your utilities, your staples, your healthcare, kind of like, not as exciting. It's not like we're really talking about, oh my God, do you see that everybody loves this bank all of a sudden? That doesn't happen. We talk about, or how about this? Oh my gosh, what a great utility idea I have for you. This doesn't happen. Yeah. Well, the differential this year between the growth side of the equation, the tech stocks and all that, and the value side is like 12% in terms of total return.
1: Huh.
0: The value over the last year is about the same.
1: Yeah.
0: Here's what's really interesting. With all the growth we saw over the last 5 years and how value and growth for a number of those years was very separated, growth was always the play. Everybody wanted to be in tech. Everybody wanted to be in. It's narrowed it down to an even match in 5 years. That's unbelievable. Unbelievable.
1: When has this happened before?
0: This has always happened. What I mean by that is,
1: when it matches?
0: Well, it usually should stay pretty tight over time, you know, within a few percent, right? Standard deviation of those is relatively, I would say, over time. But when here's the thing that where people get, they don't do the right thing. What they should be doing is when we see that divergence so dramatic, the ratio or the contrast between the two is so wide, you start leaning on the other side, which we did a few years ago. We started leaning on the value side because the disparity of returns was so enormous. I said, this is, and what you have is something called a reversion to the mean. And that trade usually happens. Now, it usually happens. It takes longer to get there than you think, you know, because the momentum usually takes things on its way, but it's happened again. Once again, proving that patience pays in some of these areas.
1: I mean, you get the wildest returns with patience.
0: Yeah. So, kind of interesting situation. What else do we have to talk about? You want to take Big Pharma?
1: Big Pharma. Let me see where that was.
0: Everybody's getting the. I saw some interesting statistics tonight about liquor sales. Liquor sales are down dramatically.
1: That's because Gen Z. So that one's really easy to explain. So during COVID, Gen Z were in college. So college is the time when Americans and Europeans and British learn how to drink. And so that entire period, they were behind Zoom calls, and you didn't learn to drink. And then the second aspect is something I've learned from mentees and people I know. They're afraid of drinking alcohol because they know people have phones. And by having phones on hand, they think they're going to make some mistake and terrible thing that will destroy their entire reputation and their entire life because someone will have a phone to record them.
0: Or,
1: so I went to this.
0: Oh, I see what you mean.
1: So I went to this festival that is tech-free 2 years back, and I hung out with some 20-year-olds, 22, 24-year-olds, and they were totally teetotalers. They're like, I'm not going to have any. And then we made it clear, like, hey, no one has phones here. You can do whatever. You could drink, and no one would ever know. And they went, you're right. And then they went through the entire life cycle of a college student within like a four-day period of drinking way too much, having their first really bad hangover, going anti-alcohol, and then being back to it at the end. And they explained to me like, oh, no, I never feel safe. How could you go to a bar? You're going to say something wrong. You're going to say something racist or something bad, and then I'll never get hired again.
0: Is there a feeling of also doing like drunk texting and drunk emailing that may be problematic?
1: Yeah, they think the whole – so when they were in middle school and high school, they were in an era of everything was Instagram, everything was online. And so bullying, they never – so kids before the phone had time that when they left school, they were out of school. Ah. There wasn't any school anymore. But now they're always on. They're always online and they're always connected, which means that they have to maintain their brand and their presence and their proper image. And alcohol is directly at odds with their control over their branding and image and safety. And so they don't drink because they cannot safely drink. Versus millennials and everyone older goes like, I'm fine now. What was the worst that's going to happen? And then there's a lot of stories of what the worst is, but they are the ones who are traumatized by early experiences of the internet being a place where they're going to get dragged. So they don't drink.
0: Yep.
1: And then they well, are they starting to get into it, though. So alcohol sales are, they've been dipping for a number of years.
0: They're the worst. Wine sales really bad.
1: They're really bad, but they're starting to go up because it turns out Gen Z likes cocktails. And that's becoming a thing because cocktails allow them to be creative and develop things. And they're starting to get into that in their late 20s. And then Gen Alpha is what alcohol industry is trying to push really hard on. And so they're trying to get Gen Alpha, who are currently in middle school, I think, in early high school.
0: Mm-hmm.
1: They're trying to get them teed up so they can recover the sales.
0: We'll see what happens. Pretty wild stuff. And not to mention the GLP-1s that are also curtailing the drinking of my age group.
1: Well, it's it makes you drunk slower. You have a much stronger alcohol tolerance with GLP-1.
0: Which right.
1: If you're just going for the buzz, not great. But if you're into wine or you're into like fine flavors, GLP-1s are actually ideal because it means you won't get wasted.
0: But a lot of people are there's also the other side of it where people are not desirous of drinking or eating on the GLP-1s.
1: But we're also not going out or socializing. Like, again, listeners, meetups.
0: Yeah.
1: Socialize.
0: It's socialize. Get out there. As a matter of fact, we're going to post a video of the meetup from Fort Lauderdale probably tonight or tomorrow. I forgot what it was.
1: Great.
0: But we did the audio, but we have the video too. We did all video. So that's going to be posted on our X account coming up. All right, we're going to end it right there. And you have a wonderful week, and I'll see you again real soon.
1: Yeah.
0: You've been listening to DH Unplugged with Andrew Horowitz and John S. Dvorak. Make sure to come back each and every week for another action-packed episode.
2: Now, I'm not broke, but badly bent. I'm not down to my last cent, because I got a dollar, but it's my last dollar bill. Yes, sir. In my pockets, there's a dent. All my dough is nearly spent, but I got a dollar, and it's my last dollar bill. Oh, I'd love just one more buck fortune left me by chance. Now, here's a hint, I feel like a man. You can hardly tell by a glance. I don't care, no millionaire can give me the icy stare, 'cause I got a dollar.

0: This podcast is intended for informational purposes only and does not constitute personalized investment advice. Investing involves risk, including the possible loss of principal, and past performance is not indicative of future results. The views and opinions expressed are those of the host and the guests and may not necessarily reflect those of Horowitz & Company, Inc., an investment advisor registered with the U.S. Securities and Exchange Commission.
1: This is going to impact the podcasting industry in general because it shows, it proves that there is massive money in podcasting, like, you know, massive lump sums of money.
2: Well,
1: so,
2: for maybe the top half of 1% still, of podcasting.
1: I've seen buttloads of articles being written about the podcasting industry and like Forbes, Business Insider, like all sorts of different things. Fox Business, everybody's commenting on this right now because, I mean, it is huge. I don't know.
2: Yeah, but that means it's also an oversaturated market. I mean, we're doing it, for crying out loud.
3: Any oversaturated market levels itself out eventually. So right now, it's just kind of it's a free-for-all right now. It's in the stage of just throw the poop at the wall and see what sticks.
2: Right.
3: So it's going to level itself out, and the money will be found. I think that like there's a lot of potential money out there for it, and people like Joe Rogan, No Agenda, they've showed that there is money there. But no one's really exactly sure how to get it yet.
1: Well, I'm almost talking about not just the industry, but also how it affects culture in general, too. Because it seems to me like, you know, this whole concept of podcasting and being an alternative media becoming mainstream media, you know, pirate media becoming the thing that people go to basically get their news and their information and their entertainment. You know, I mean, I think that's going to affect culture in the, you know, in a massively positive way.
2: It already is,
1: you know. Yeah already has.
2: That's why they're trying to censor it and shut it down. But anyway, I forgot. Yeah, we got this last clip. This is we played the beginning of this last episode, but here's a little more on that Rogan Spotify thing, and then let's move on.
4: He was being offered these Spotify deals 6-8 months ago, and he wasn't going to take it. He's making $50 million a year. What he's doing. But when YouTube started censoring him, and then he starts getting on the phone with the YouTube execs, and they're telling him, like he's a dog, it's that spirit that's going to save us, where people just stop caring about, because if you don't stand up for what you believe in, you lose it all. It doesn't even matter. So, you know, and I just begged him. I said so much privately.

0: us. And so Joe finally gets that big tech and Google wanted to get its cock out and run it in his ass. And it's a family show, but this is what this is. He finally completely broke with them. And this is the most archetypal. I can feel it metaphysically. I can see it intellectually. This is like the Death Star blowing up in episode 4 of Star Wars.
1: I mean, it's extraordinary at multiple levels. And I think what he also recognized and realized is what the example they were trying to make with you was the example they were going to try to make with everybody who either even merely allowed independent thought to be heard. Even if they
0: like Santa Ana thought, killing everybody at the Alamo would make us back down.
2: Okay, so starting right here in this clip, if you watch the video, Alex Jones legitimately starts having like tears in his eyes and he's like legit emotional, like not acting.
3: Like about the Alamo?
2: Just listen, you can imagine Alex like actually like legitimately emotional, like
1: exactly. It's very much it's that same historic mindset, mentality.
0: They thought killing Spartacus would make people roll over. What's wrong with these elites that they think this?
1: Well, because most of the time in their minds it works. In other words, that usually the voice doesn't get loud enough or strong enough for that voice to resonate and reverberate around the world.
0: And they don't get the population always creates a champion.
1: Oh, exactly. And Joe was simply both too sincere and too good at what he did to ultimately suppress him. And then he leveraged that power for the benefit of everyone else after.
0: It's that right decision that has me so excited.
1: Oh, absolutely.
0: Oh, my God. Is that
1: not sexy?
0: Well,
1: it's not just a right decision. It's a righteous decision. And so it's a decision that's right at multiple levels. And it's a righteous decision because he could have done other things that would have made him more money.
0: But it gives me hope in this dark time.
1: Oh, absolutely. It is a independent Thomas Paine type voice in a time of colonial empires. It's the same kind of action, the same kind of mindset, the same kind of mentality that people can see through example, not only experience an independent Joe
0: because
1: Rogan.
0: Because you haven't backed down, I haven't backed down, but I get how Joe waited till he was number one and then he didn't back down. That's smart.
1: Oh, it's very smart. It's a very

0: waited to leverage his influence to do the right thing when he
1: had
0: the
1: opportunity. And then he told me tonight, I said, Joe, all right, no, I said, you want me to say you've declared war on YouTube? And he said, yeah, man.
2: What do you think?
3: Well, I think Alex was a little too intense there for me to believe everything he said.
2: Possibly, yeah.
4: He's just the personality type that stretches the truth too much. I mean, I don't know.
3: Yeah, it seems very much like, I mean, he really seems like he's sucking up to Joe. And I mean, here's a theory we haven't really discussed too much. You know, he talked about, you know, having a clause for having him on the show and stuff. And what if he's just really, really just kissing up to Joe right now because he wants to be on the show as much as possible, on the Joe Rogan Experience as much as possible once it's not on YouTube? Because that's how he's really going to be able to get out there.
4: I mean, honestly, he's got his audience, if he made up all this shit,
3: he could reach whole level of new audience once if he's getting heard on Spotify.
2: I think if he was like Noah, I think this is what you're about to say. If he was drastically misrepresenting Joe, it would hurt his chances of getting on.
4: Right.
3: Yeah.
4: Joe would kick him off. Yeah. Joe would say like, "Hey, dude, fuck you." Put words in my mouth.
2: Well, anyway, so that was the.
3: And that's definitely not a family show either. That is
4: no, it's not
3: a show for the whole family.
2: We'll get it. Oh, dude, we'll get it. Okay, yeah, we'll come back to. I got the Alex clips are heavy today. That was the update on Spotify, Rogan. Just because I figured we start with that, just because that was the last episode off the top. But now going back to episode one of MK Ultra, I have one clip, and it's not even necessarily about MK Ultra, but it is about what we touched on in that episode, which is Operation Mockingbird, where the CIA, it was declassified that, you know, they had paid television reporters, paid journalists. A lot of the media was on CIA payroll, and they were planting stories.
4: Getting talking points.
2: Yes. But before that, you know about the Church Committee?
3: No, what's that?
2: So in 1975, Senator Church headed up an intelligence committee looking at the CIA's control over the media. And here's part of that from 1975.
5: Do you have any people being paid by the CIA who are contributing to a major circulation American journal?
6: We do have people who submit pieces to two American journals.
5: Do you have any people paid by the CIA who are working for television networks?
6: This, I think, gets into the kind of getting into the details, Mr. Chairman, that I'd like to get into in executive session.
2: So that's a yes?
3: That's a deflecting of the question.
2: Yeah. Do you have anybody working for television media that is paid by the CIA? Well, I think we need to talk about that behind closed doors. So, yes. Because if it was a no, he would just say no. But yeah, I guess just if you're somebody that still trusts the media and you're listening to this, look into the Church Committee, look into Mockingbird, and tell me that that stuff isn't going on right now. Still.
4: Oh, for sure.
5: Do you have any people being paid by the CIA who are contributing to the national news services, AP and UPI?
6: Well, again, I think we're getting into the kind of detail, Mr. Chairman, that I'd prefer to handle in executive session.
7: I thought that it was a matter of real concern.
2: This is Senator Church talking right now.
7: That planted story is intended to serve a national purpose abroad, came home and were circulated here and believed here, because this would mean that the CIA could manipulate the news in the United States by channeling it through some foreign country. Now, we're looking at that very carefully.
4: It's scary as fuck, man. But the thing I don't get is, like, why don't we have more whistleblowers? like if this kind of stuff is going on like actively in at a massive scale in today's day and age with the internet and information, like why are there not more people like leaking information and having principles and like a fucking backbone?
3: I've actually got a theory about that.
2: Well, real quick, Project Veritas alone has had dozens of journalists from CBS, CNN, and other places where they say, yeah, we regularly plant stories, and they've got secret camera footage of like people say admitting that they like make up shit about Trump and whatnot. So, but yeah, go ahead, Caleb.
3: All right. My theory about why there's not more whistleblowers is because most of the time when you have a story that's worth blowing the whistle on, you're committing treason if they want to prosecute you. If like the people that you're blowing the whistle on don't go down, you just committed treason. So you're basically, it's either blow the whistle and potentially get killed by the country you're trying to expose for doing something wrong, or just keep your mouth shut.
4: Right.
3: And keep your nice government job.
4: I guess you're right. That's totally fair. Julian Assange and Edward Snowden would be very good examples of that.
2: Well, yeah,
3: things didn't
2: Assange
3: end up too
2: wasn't
3: well
2: even
3: for
2: a an American or right. a whistleblower at all. He was a journalist, but he still is in jail. But Bill Binney and William Drake are original NSA whistleblowers over a decade before Snowden, and the FBI kicked in their door, and they ended up actually beating the FBI in court and outsmarting them. But that, if you haven't seen the movie A Good American, the documentary about Bill Binney, that's a really good place to start. But yeah, this is kind of a good teaser for our upcoming episode all about whistleblowers. So that'll be good.
3: Definitely.
2: Okay, so that was episode one, little short recap. Episode two, the cocaine episode. I got one. This is from this year. The drug tunnel they found, longest one in history coming over the southern border.
8: And this is our first look inside the longest drug tunnel ever found on California's U.S.-Mexico border. Good evening. I'm Steve Atkinson.
9: And I'm Lindsay Pena. That discovery was made just half a mile west of the Otay Mesa port of entry. 10 News reporter Mimi Alcala is joining us. And Mimi, no arrests have been made and no drugs were found.
10: No arrests have been made, no drugs found, Lindsay, Steve, but at the time of the discovery, the tunnel, that the portion that extended into the U.S. was actually blocked off at the surface, so it didn't appear to be in use, but still authorities believe it was used to smuggle in drugs for a really long time. We do have some video to show you from inside of that tunnel. San Diego Border Patrol agents are calling this a high-level narco tunnel. It was finally exposed in late August after a multi-year investigation. And it's a very highly sophisticated, too. It includes an elevator, complex drainage system, high-voltage electrical cables, and a lot more. And it stretches over 3/4 of a mile from Tijuana to San Diego.
2: So that's a pretty highly sophisticated drug tunnel. Not saying definitively it was the CIA, but I mean.
3: Oh, man, the cartel is just as powerful as the CIA. Like the cartel is to Mexico as the CIA is to the US. So
2: almost, well, yeah, and they worked together with the CIA for decades, so they both help each other out.
4: They're pals.
2: Mm-hmm.
3: It's a joint thing. When there's money to be made, there's money to be made.
2: Yep. Well, this one might take a little more time going from episode two to episode three. Look, got a little recap on our Trump versus Biden conversation. But not so much about Trump or Biden as much as what we touched on in the episode about Bernie Sanders. Because what's Bernie up to these days?
4: Shilling for Joe, man.
2: Yeah.
3: And spending all that money he got for selling out.
2: Yep. And just tweeting about how there's a racist in the White House. Joe's
4: it's
2: not
4: sad,
2: racist.
4: Man.
2: Joe's not racist. Oh, no. Anyway, so yeah, I liked this. These are longer, but I know you watched this, Noah, but yeah, Jimmy Dore went on the Rolling Stone podcast and had some beautiful rants. So these
4: amazing.
2: Are long, but it was just hard to clip it down to any shorter because he was just on a roll. So here's, I got two clips. Here's the first one.
11: Okay, this is that area I definitely want to talk about with you because you've tweeted out things like Bernie is a complete hack now and sad and
12: it's unbelievable right? What has happened to him.
11: Let's explore that. Like, what are your chief complaints? Like, I mean, the CARES Act is a big one, right? Because that was a radical piece of legislation that all these people voted for. But what is that? Is that what you're talking about, or is it the supporting Biden? And, yeah, okay. Mm-hmm.
12: No, it's all of it. But it starts with the CARES Act. Mm-hmm. So, and people say, well, what did you want Bernie to do? People who have no idea how government works. People have no idea what's inside the CARES Act. People have no idea how you're supposed to pressure politicians instead of defend them. They say things like, well, what was a Bernie supposed to do? What are you, in sixth grade? Why do you think they give the power to every single senator to stop a bill? You can put a hold on a bill. Why do you think they give them that power? So they can use it when it's important.
11: Right. So yeah. What, and which actually has always been one of Bernie's points.
12: And he never, and he didn't do it. He didn't try to, he didn't put a hold on the bill and then try to alert the country what was inside the bill. Cause I don't even think he knew what was in it, cause he didn't write one sentence of it, even though he pretended he did. People pretended that Bernie Sanders did something for that bill when he gave a grandstanding speech. And then he sends me emails telling me all the stuff he got for me in that bill. It's maddening. And by the way, the rest of the progressive politicians. And then I turn on the news and I see progressive news people saying that they're heroes. Right.

0: when half the states haven't voted is because you're supposed to be leading a movement, you fucking jag off. You're not supposed to be, oh, that's not what the leader of a movement does in the middle of a campaign, drops out and tells you to endorse. Hey, everybody's not only that, but then shames his own supporters into voting for the problem. And Bernie Sanders is actively lying to his own followers and the country by telling you need to vote for Joe Biden without telling you he's demented. And all he has to do is say, Joe Biden is obviously demented and I should be the nominee. This is ridiculous. You guys are lying. You're saying Trump's a liar? What are you doing? You're trying to gaslight the entire country by serving them up a hot piece of garbage, a demented walking death rattle who they couldn't even beat in a fucking primary. They're going to put up against the guy who they say is an existential threat. This is an unbelievable failure and a collapse of government, the Democratic Party, and our entire society. And Bernie's voting for it.
1: So keep in mind, Jimmy Dore has been one of Bernie's biggest adamant supporters over the years.
2: It's just fucking disgusting what's going on. I mean this whole entire election is just a fucking joke. The fact that Biden is the presumptive Democratic nominee and he can't even finish a sentence. He hasn't been out of his fucking house in about 2 months. And then the one time he did come out, we're pretty sure they used a fucking stunt double. So, like, I mean, it's just like, and this is the guy that's going to run the country, somebody who could die, you know, will likely die within the first year or two. And everybody's saying, well, you still need to vote for him because he's better than Trump. Don't worry about him. What about his cabinet? You know, you need to worry about his. I'm voting for somebody and I'm not supposed to care about him. I'm supposed to care about the people that are underneath him. It's like
1: this is why smart people don't vote.
2: Not for these fucking people. This is the joke. We need to dissolve these parties. How long are we going to let these fucking corrupt people, these elites, like, I mean, we're not going to have a country left within if we let this go on for another 100 years. Like Jimmy did say in that interview, we're going to end up like Brazil. We're going to end up with a feudal class, with a fucking underclass and a permanent class of poor people with elites and a rift the size of the Grand Canyon between those two classes.
1: Well, we'll just be the west half of China. Is what we're going to be.
3: The Western United States of China.
1: Yep.
3: That's where we're headed. I mean, really, they own all of our debt and everything. So all they got to do is wait till they have somebody like Joe Biden in power who's got no backbone and who's just going to roll over for them and then just start calling it.
2: And the corporations that are based out of this country, that came from this country, have no fucking problem selling us out to China, you know, and trying to get bills passed to do the same. It's
1: an argument for Trump because he's the first president in 30 years that stood up to China.
2: You're right, but even him, man, there's certain things, China. Dude. I mean, there's certain things with Trump. Like, I mean, I've been kind of honestly getting a little bit on the Trump train lately, but like there are certain things that just really concern me. I feel like he's kind of being a fake populist, you know.
1: Yeah, but when it comes to China, he's seems legit.
2: That does.
3: Because there's not really much you can do to China right now. We can't go at them. Like, there's no way to go to war with them and win. Absolutely not. Only front you can really attack them on is economic, which he's done about as much as can reasonably be done without causing any real issues.
1: And then look at the Democrats and look what Obama and Hillary are advocating for. They want the American economy still to be shut down while China's roaring on.
2: I saw a video of Hillary Clinton on MSNBC or CNN, something like that, the other night, calling for Chinese intelligence agencies to hack Trump's tax returns. Yeah, I think it's an old video.
1: Yeah, it's an old video. But, she was on Rachel Maddow.
2: I mean, trying to sell our economy to China, fucking trying to get Chinese intelligence to, like, invade our government just so that...
3: Especially when she was trying to be tongue in cheek about the Russian hackers and everything.
1: And still, you'll notice what she said.
3: Like, other hackers? Like, come on. What's going on?
1: You notice what she also said in that video. What if she was, like, hypothetically, what if the presumptive nominee, whoever she may be, she literally says this, called for China to, you know, interfere in the election and support a Democrat? I think that's not any worse than what Trump did. Now, that goes back to the theory that I still subscribe to, Adam and John's no agenda theory that's over 3 years old, that Hillary's going to swoop in. And that's why Biden, now, if you're still working with that theory, is the placeholder.
3: I'm going to disagree. I think that theory, I was on board with it for the first couple of months that I heard it. I was on board with it for a little bit, but I think she's done. I think Hillary is 100% done.
1: So you
3: I don't
1: really
3: think she wants to drag herself back into all.

0: this.
1: She would.
2: You really think Biden's doing it?
1: She would have to be VP. That's the only way. There's no way she can swoop in if she's not VP.
3: I really doubt that, too. I don't think she wants to touch any of this that's going on.
2: Well, if there's a contested convention or if Joe drops out or just dies.
1: Oh, you're just saying if they change the nominee.
2: The DNC can nominate whoever they want. Yeah. The head chair of the DNC, the head chair was on video like a week or two ago saying Biden is like, we're not behind Biden as the nominee. We're going to nominate our own person. And that's the head chair of the DNC.
1: It's going to be Hillary.
3: But I still don't think it'd be Hillary.
1: I don't know, man. I think it's on the table. The DNC is basically bought and paid for by the Clintons. So
3: at one point in time, I think they were. I do not think that is the case now. After all of the stuff that's going on after this election and all the Epstein stuff came out, she's essentially lost the nomination twice already.
2: We'll see what happens.
3: My money is it not happening.
2: All right, here's the second clip of Jimmy Dore's rant, and I think it's even better than the first clip.
4: I would have started by pointing out how they cheated in 2016, just to remind everybody what happened. In fact, I would have never let them forget about it for the last 5 years, but he did on purpose. And so when that happened, you could point to it, people you could see, and then people could put those pieces of the puzzle together in their own head. And then you say, and they're doing this at the behest of Barack Obama, which is another guy he never made a critique of, which is why his campaign never had the oomph it should have had, because who is he fighting against, Donald Trump or the Democratic Party? The problem is the Democratic Party. We all know that, which is why he lost those white working class voters. So what he should have done was call that out. And then he should have said, do you know what they're doing? They're coalescing. The corporatists are now coalescing behind a guy who has visible dementia. That's how desperate they are to cling to power. And that would have changed the narrative. They won't even talk about his dementia when he can't answer a question in a news interview. They won't even say, are you feeling okay? Hey, has your doctor said you don't have dementia? No, they won't do anything.
5: It's really elder abuse to not say anything.
4: Well, yes, it all started with not questioning. Well, you can say Donald Trump has dementia till the cows come home, right. But you can't bring that up around Joe Biden. Somehow then you turn into some kind of crazy bad journalist.
5: An ableist. You're being ableist. Woke button. We'd have to hit the woke button.
4: So that's what I would have done with Bernie Sanders. And all he has to do still to this day is say, hey, let's stop this charade. Joe Biden can't even finish a goddamn sentence, because you know who is saying that? Donald Trump.
5: Right.
4: So it's going to be said. So that's the point of a primary, FYI, is to you test the opponents and you see how they react to these attacks and their vulnerabilities.
5: Right.
4: So when they go into the general, this has already been sorted out. This has not been sorted out, just like it wasn't sorted out with Hillary Clinton.
5: Right.
4: And, you know, Bernie Sanders, instead of saying it's important that the nominee who's being investigated by the FBI, we understand what that investigation's about. Instead, he said, I don't care about your damn emails.
5: Enough
4: and then he
5: the
4: said, and every
5: emails,
4: time somebody asked him in 2020, hey, do you think Joe Biden can beat Donald Trump? He said, of course I do. Joe Biden is a great guy. He's a friend of mine, and he can beat Donald Trump. Well, guess what? You just forfeited the election.
6: Why am I voting for you then?
4: Why would I vote for you? Because they told me if I vote for you, every time I turn on the TV or read a newspaper, if I vote for Bernie Sanders, we're going to lose the House and the Senate. Right. So I'm going to vote for Joe Biden because of what Bernie Sanders just told me. And why is Bernie Sanders saying those things? It's obvious why he's saying those things. It doesn't take a genius, which is why I know it. He's saying those things because he's weak, cowardly, and doesn't want to end up like Ralph Nader. So he's willing to sell out the entire country at this moment when we need him more than ever.
2: Bernie never wanted to win. He didn't want to win in 2015, 16. He didn't want to win this time.
1: It's just so sad. It's just, I just don't understand how somebody could have that massive movement behind them, have everything they need to win, and then choose not to. Actively choose not to win. Hey, do you want this election? Nah.
2: Because he's controlled opposition.
3: Go ahead, Chris. Sorry.
2: I was just going to say, because like Bernie's probably controlled opposition to divert votes from anybody voting third party.
1: You might be right.
3: Okay. What I was going to say is what Bernie probably, I'm not going to say this for a guarantee, but I do believe this is a possibility. Bernie Sanders was essentially paid to drop out of the Hillary election last time. Mm-hmm. So what if he just saw that? He saw the movement he got. He knew he could be, a legitimate contender again. It was like, either way, it's a win-win. On one hand, I could win and become president. On the other hand, I could basically come in second, get a big payout from the DNC because they're probably going to leverage him to drop out anyways because they're going to be like, we don't want you to be our guy because you're too far left for what we view as what we want and you're not as involved in the establishment as we want either. So he gets another payout and he's still beloved by everybody. Even if he does drop out, everybody still wants him to run. Like even what he was saying, like Jimmy Dore was just shit talking him, but at the same time, he's like, if he ran, he could still probably win. So for me, if I'm looking at it, it's like a win-win for Bernie Sanders. This is a win-win situation. All he has to do is run, go out there, say his piece, whatever happens, happens. Either way, he wins.
2: Okay, I got a question then. Because in the Trump versus Biden episode, you said that, like, and this, granted, this was, you know, right after Bernie dropped out, so it was a while ago, but you said that if it wasn't Biden, Bernie would be the most likely person. Like, if Biden died or dropped out, Bernie would be the most likely person to get the nominee. Would you say that it's more likely Bernie gets it than Hillary gets it? Like, which one's more likely if Biden's out of the picture, Bernie or Hillary? If they just nominate someone?
3: If they just nominate somebody, probably Bernie.
2: Really?
3: Because he actually ran this election period.
1: Wait, say that again. Between Bernie and Hillary? No, they definitely nominate Hillary.
2: Yeah,
1: they will
2: Hillary.
1: Not nominate Bernie in a thousand years.
3: See,
1: they won't
3: run this
1: do it.
3: Election cycle. That would be so left field. That
1: matter.
3: Would be so out
1: this
3: of
1: the
3: blue
1: the
3: to
1: DNC
3: just bring her out of like,
1: the
3: hey, this person at this point is essentially just a normal citizen. Let's just bring her out and be like, yeah, she's all of a sudden out here in front. That
2: you're giving
3: screams
2: the two
3: backroom deals. It screams corruption. It screams all this kind of stuff.
2: Well, so does everything the DNC does.
1: They are the most, a collection of the most corrupt individuals in the United States of America, probably. I mean, that's basically, which is saying something because the RNC is pretty damn corrupt, too.
2: Yeah, speaking of whistleblowers, they killed Seth Rich.
1: I mean, it's just insane the amount of corruption and just I mean, it's public at this point. It's blatant. They don't give a shit.
2: Yeah, I think you're, give a yeah, shit. If you're giving the DNC too much
3: quarter.
2: Credit.
3: It is almost June. We've got like 4-5 months to go. We got like about four months to go here. They haven't been doing anything. They haven't been bringing Hillary out front. They haven't been doing anything with her. There's no way they're going to bring her out all of a sudden.
2: She's been doing
3: totally
2: a lot of media.
3: Cold. No, I mean, she's not been out front on any of this media stuff as any kind of contender. Like, no one, they haven't even been trying to put her in the mind of anybody.
1: Dude,
3: no,
1: she had a 4-hour documentary released during the election cycle, the campaign cycle on Hulu
3: and
1: about
3: retirement
1: her.
3: Retirement plan right there.
1: They don't need it. She doesn't need a retirement plan, man. This is all about her ego and her power and her prestige and her glory. They don't need any more money. She doesn't need, it's not like she's looking for an exit strategy. If she wanted to be done, she could just fucking sit on her ass right now. What she wants is power.
3: Fun. She's used to being the first lady.
1: She wants power.
3: She's used to being Secretary of State. She's out there. She's trying to do stuff. She's out there. She wants to do stuff, but president. Like, you can't just go from just being nobody, not even running, to all of a sudden going in. My money would be on if they do the, what's it called? What would you say, Chris? No.
2: If there's a contested convention or if just the nominee dies or drops out, the DNC can just pick whoever they want.
3: Yeah.
2: And that's supposed to happen in August unless it gets delayed because of the virus or something.
3: Okay. If they do that, my money would be on either Elizabeth Warren or Bernie Sanders.
2: Warren over Sanders, because Warren is, if Sanders isn't controlled opposition, Warren definitely is.
3: Oh yeah, she's way in the system.
2: Yeah,
1: I don't think they do Warren either. I don't think they like her.
2: It's clear that they're not worried
3: they
2: about
3: either,
2: beating Trump though.
3: System. Yeah, I mean, she probably has a better chance of
1: if
3: beating
1: they're gonna
3: Trump
1: go with
3: Biden.
1: Somebody over Biden, they might pull somebody like Buttigieg or somebody who ran and was an Obama type. I mean, it seems like an Obama type is what the DNC wants
2: as long as
1: the
2: it's
1: most.
2: Not Beto O'Rourke.
1: Yeah, no, Beto.
3: No, that dude. No, there's no way. That dude is third string at best.
1: Dude, I just want somebody normal to run for president. You know, like Donald Trump was the first like non-politician type we've seen run for president and actually win it in like fucking forever. I mean, I'd love to see like a comedian run for president.
2: Yeah, like the, you know, like happened in Ukraine, and then everybody panicked after like that comedian won that upset victory in Ukraine, and that's when Ukraine-gate and the Russian, I mean, the oil stuff started happening.
1: Oh, really?
2: But, okay, Caleb, one more follow-up question, then let's move on. So, you think Bernie more likely than Hillary if Biden isn't in the picture and they have to just pick somebody, no voting's involved, you think Bernie over Hillary? Okay, what about this? What about Tulsi or Hillary? Which one are they more likely to pick if they had to pick between the two? I'm still going Hillary.
3: If it came down to that, they'd pick Hillary. They'd probably pick a rock painted blue over Tulsi.
2: Yeah. Okay. Yeah, I agree with you. She's like the most presidential of everybody running, though.
3: She had Obama kind of way of talking, but it was too robotic, and there was no real way to tell what she actually believed. She was very down the middle about stuff, but in a way that was like, I'm not going to give you an actual opinion about anything other than I don't like the people I'm running against.
2: Well, her politics were pretty good. She was definitely the only, we've gone over this, she was the only anti-NSA spying, pro-whistleblower, anti-war candidate for sure. But then she was on the Council on Foreign Relations. She has pictures of her Instagram doing the triangle over her eyes, like above her head, like New World Order shit. So yeah, she could be controlled opposition too, for all we know, but.
3: Exactly. She was too in the middle. She could have gone either way. That's why I was never really that on board with her, because it was like she could have just as easily been running as a Republican. I would not have been able to tell a difference.
2: Other than her climate change opinion. She was like basically Ron Paul, except for climate change.
1: Mm.
3: Yeah.
1: I think you're right.
3: Well, I like Ron Paul better, but.
2: Yeah, Ron Paul's the man. He's probably, if he was president, like if we got 8 years of Ron Paul, like back in the day when he was running. That would have been so awesome.
1: Ron Paul's great, but you know, Tulsi's pretty awesome too. I don't know. I'm a fan.
2: I'd definitely rather bang Tulsi than Ron Paul.
1: For sure.
3: True.
2: All right.
1: Oh man, that ass might be tight.
2: You remember in Bruno, that Sacha Baron Cohen movie where he like tricks Ron Paul into going into a room and like takes his clothes off?
1: No.
2: Ron Paul's like, this fellow's a queer. And he like runs out of the room. I felt so bad for poor old Mr. Ron Paul.
1: Jesus.
2: All right. So after Trump versus Biden, we got a short recap on, well, this is actually killing two birds with one stone. So we did the little Gnosticism episode for 4, and then the recent one we did Faustian Pact. So this will kill two birds with one stone, because there's a little bit of Gnosticism, a little bit of Faustian Pact. And Caleb, remember this guy. You love this guy. We ended with him on the last episode. So I just got a little bit more from that one video we made.
3: Okay.
0: It's a working contract. As above, God. So below. Do you think corporations just sort of manifested because some guy thought it was a good idea? Yes, kind of. But these entities have been using the ideas of corporation and contracts since the dawn of all existence. Because it works. And as above, it filtered down and became like below or below here, it manifested into reality.
3: Pause. I've got a comment. That's real quick.
2: Yeah.
3: This guy is the human equivalent of dick cheese, and I just don't like him.
2: He's
3: okay,
2: retarded.
3: You can continue.
2: Yeah, this guy's off the rails.
0: Why they use these things? It is a scary, scary thing, but it's time that people woke up to it and were aware of it. And I am giving stuff out that is been considered secret for so long that just to speak of it. In older secret societies would have probably had me kicked out or killed. But it is now time for you to understand this. This isn't the first time that this has been done. The Aztecs did it. The old kings and queens of England did it through pledging. It's an old, old practice. And it's something that they will continue to do. They did give people the way out. Christianity claimed that through embracing Jesus that you would go to heaven. The prime creator is not stupid. He or she works its own way into this clause. There must always be a loophole. There must always be a way out. That is just universal law. And so I am helping this along. This is information that we have that can help free you.
3: Who's we?
2: Who is we?
1: Oh my gosh.
2: Maybe there's been two guys talking at the same time, but they've been talking so in sync and in unison that it sounds like one guy.
0: I am helping this along. This is information that we have that can help free you from this horrible, insidious plan that you and you alone own your soul. And so by you reclaiming your soul today, right now, that you own it, no one else does, and you live like it, it doesn't matter what happens to you. And you'll find your astral space a lot safer, a lot clearer. Or when you do awake and there is some entity there, you have the full authority to say, get the fuck out, this is my place, nothing owns me, and then you're free. But you have to keep that in mind, you have to know it in your heart. So I'm sorry if this was rambling, I'm sorry if this doesn't make 100% sense to you, but meditate on it, think about it, and set yourself free of this horrible Faustian pact.
2: Okay, so before we do anything, I think we should all sit here and meditate on that for a minute, so
1: let's do that.
2: Oh. It worked, right. Dude. I broke the pact.
1: Pact is broken.
2: All right, so we can move on from that. That was
1: Before we move on, who the fuck was that guy?
2: We played him at the end of the Faust and Furious episode. Oh, he's okay. Like talking about like how there's like a basically Gnosticism, how like a certain brand of Gnosticism, basically how this deep, it was a hodgepodge of nonsense. He tied the Federal Reserve right into it. This dude was off the rails.
1: Nice.
3: Yeah, it was a slog through the mud.
2: Yeah. It was pretty funny. Okay, so let's move on from that. Now we're about caught up to the Bill Gates episode, which was part two. And this will be a little more of an in-depth analysis that I'm going to actually want to do a lot of research, because I'm going to tie it into Fauci, Epstein, and we need to do a whole, like if we do a plandemic episode or something, this will be kind of a teaser for that. But these clips are long and we got a lot to go over. So let's just start with what did you guys hear or see the clip that went viral? And they played it on No Agenda like a week or so ago too, of Alan Dershowitz, the constitutional lawyer, Epstein's lawyer, saying that the government has a constitutional right to remove you from your home and forcibly vaccinate you.
1: Yes.
3: I have not seen this. No, I have not.
1: Okay, I watched this whole interview.
2: Yeah, they played it on No Agenda, so I'll just play their little take on it real quick to start us off.
7: While we have not been forced to shut down, we've been compliant, very compliant human resources, doing as we're told, social engineering and great play. We're being shamed into compliance. And the ultimate question is, when a vaccine comes around, how is that going to work? Now, we'll probably dive in later into this Rick Bright character who keeps coming back, who was slated to be the guy running the program. Now the military is going to do that. We'd already said, I think, a couple weeks ago, there was going to be Warp Speed. Operation Warp Speed was the get the vaccine done and out and ready for distribution by January of 2021. So when that comes out, will we all have to take it? Is it going to be optional? Will you take the vaccine, John?
8: No, nobody in the family's taking this vaccine.
7: And what if you were forced to take the vaccine?
2: What about you guys? Pose that question, Adam, asked to you guys.
3: I would not choose to get the vaccine.
2: Yeah, if you're forced to take it. Like, if the military, for the sake of argument, comes to your door and says you're taking this vaccine, do you resist?
1: I mean, well, I'm not going
3: to
1: die.
3: Forced to take it, I have to take it because I will be forced to take it.
2: Do you resist it though, or do you just say, okay, I guess at this point I can't do anything about it?
1: What kind of resistance are you suggesting? Be specific. If
2: run
1: if
2: away, start shooting. I mean, like start shooting back.
1: No, so like I have children.
2: Hey, you're not going to get me, Army. You can't give me the vaccine. I'm out of here. Yeah, at the point where the military's knocking on my door, forcing me, I'm not going to be able to resist very much. And
1: nah.
2: So, but I will not be taking this experimental vaccine with a totally new type of technology that's never existed in a vaccine before. Depending on which version of it they use, I think there's over 100.
3: Okay, my opinion on it would be this: from its initial release and when people start getting it, I would not want it for at least probably a year.
1: Yeah, you would want to see what happens.
3: Exactly. Like, if people take it, nothing happens, and everything's just hunky-dory. Yeah, sure. But once again, like you said, Chris, this is new and experimental technology, and we're still at least a year away from having a legal vaccine, a legal, patented, and distributed vaccine that for any of what's going on, or for COVID. So about 2 years from now. if it exists exactly when it's supposed to in about a year, I'd wait another year just to see if any big negative side effects came about. And that would be my... I'd probably take it if it looks safe.
2: All right. Well, what if the side effects don't show up for 30 years, though?
1: Mm-hmm. How's he going to know?
3: There's no way anybody could know. And in 30 years, you could be a whole bunch of different stuff.
2: Right. All right, so here's the part two of that.
7: Will we all have to take it? Is it going to be optional? Will you take the vaccine, John?
8: No, nobody in the family is taking this vaccine.
7: And what if you were forced to take the vaccine?
8: That's not going to happen.
7: Here is constitutional lawyer Alan Dershowitz.
9: Let's be very clear how we break down this issue. The city of New York, the state of New York, has the power to close a park based on their view that it would be helpful in defeating the pandemic. Absolutely no question about that. The Supreme Court has case after case after case saying that public health justifies closing down parks, closing down public areas. The next question is, does the governor have the right to do that? Governors generally are not authorized to make the law. They're authorized to enforce the law. So you'd have to look to see if there were legislative authority allowing the governor to close the park. If there is, then it would be legitimate. Let me put it very clearly. You have no constitutional right to endanger the public and spread a disease, even if you disagree. You have no right not to be vaccinated.
2: Real quick, I will include this in the show notes. Got it right here. First volunteers in UK Corona's vaccine trial all dead. And I will link that in the show notes.
1: I just want to make the statement. I disagree with all statements that begin with, you have no right not to be blank.
2: Yeah.
3: Yeah. I will agree with that.
1: It's a double negative. And
2: no.
1: You have rights, not rights to not be, have things happen to you. Like,
2: yeah, this full interview, too, I will link that in the show notes and also a couple of articles related to it. But yeah, this is Dershowitz continuing here, as heard on No Agenda.
9: Agree. You have no right not to be vaccinated. You have no right not to wear a mask. And if you refuse to be vaccinated, the state has the power to literally take you to a doctor's office and plunge a needle into your arm if the vaccination is designed to prevent the spreading disease. If the vaccination is only to prevent a disease that you will get, for example, if there's a disease that will kill you, you have the right to refuse that, but you have no right to refuse to be vaccinated against a contagious disease. Public health, the police power of the Constitution, gives the state the power to compel that. And there are cases in the United States Supreme Court.
7: Holy crap. I was not aware that that was constitutionally somehow possible.
2: It's not.
8: Well, I'd like to hear other interpretations. Dershowitz has got one opinion about a lot of stuff.
1: I'm with John.
7: Right, but we typically like what Dershowitz has to say. Can't just because you disagree, he can't say this
8: bullshit.
7: Yeah, I know,
8: but he's become a bit of a arm waver recently. I mean, he's what he's saying is probably true, but I'm sure there's other ways of dealing with it.
7: Well, this is
8: not going to happen. We're not going to get a shot.
7: Oh.
1: You've got to have a precedent for that. Because, I mean, I've heard cases in support of you being able to deny, you know, certain government agencies your blood or your urine, you know. And I just – I would want to see a precedent set for that.
3: There'd have to be dozens of cases to base that on. That couldn't be a thing of in one case you went and someone had to be vaccinated. Because in those cases – if there is any actual cases, because he didn't actually mention any by name, if there is any actual cases of someone being forcibly vaccinated or having something forcibly injected into them, it's probably because either A, it wasn't a vaccine, it was some sort of cure for something right. that they already had as a pre-existing condition, or it was in a situation where it was like they had signed something, like they were going overseas, or they had signed something, or had just come from overseas, saying that they were going to be vaccinated because they had just come from overseas and were coming here or something, and then they hadn't done it.
2: Well, think about it this way.
3: The government found out.
2: Think about it this way. And in some states, forced vaccinations are already here. But think about it this way. It's illegal for you as a child where your parents will at least get in trouble for you not to go to school. So that means most kids are going to public school. To be in public school, you have to have over 70 vaccinations in so a majority of states.
1: So you're just saying they're already forcing them by proxy. Being forced.
2: Yeah.
1: Yeah.
2: Like they talk about, Del Bigtree's pointed this out. There's certain vaccines, and Robert F. Kennedy Jr.'s pointed this out, that are mandated for children that you cannot get unless you are injecting like drug needles, having homosexual sex, or just certain diseases that kids are not able to get until they are past puberty. And the vaccination they give babies right after birth only lasts 2 years, but they still give that baby the vaccine because it's
1: money,
2: a huge amount of money that every kid has to get that.
3: Yeah.
1: Also, I want to point out, this is just Dershowitz's interpretation. I mean, if this actually became a move that the government was trying to force vaccinations upon the entire country at the drop of a hat, I mean, there would be a huge uprising and a massive resistance to this. I mean, to this idea. Many lawyers, I would imagine, constitutional lawyers, things like that, people coming against it. You know, I mean, laws can change, even if there is a precedent for this. Once, you know, when push comes to shove, I don't know that this is something that would be implemented.
2: Yeah, not especially when you start reading every single interview, like CNN upload or, you know, Good Morning America upload with Bennett, Bill and Melinda Gates. Thumbs down, over 90%. Right. The comments all are like, screw you, Mark of the Beast, suck right. a dick, Bill Gates. So,
1: and if it did happen, I mean, I'm assuming the anti-vaxxer portion of the Republican Party would get a lot bigger overnight.
2: Or just the pro-choice, pro-safe vaccine.
1: Right, right.
2: But yeah, finish
3: the way. Definitely, there'd be huge pushback again. Anything mandatory has always got huge pushback. And especially it's already not mandatory and already has a huge pushback.
1: Never give
3: up.
1: So
3: there's no way this would just slide in.
1: Right.
2: Well, it's not mandatory as in people are coming door to door to force it on you, but in a lot of ways it's mandatory if you want to do a lot of things like go to school, fly, go to college.
1: Well, he's talking about
3: even in those cases, there's still usually there's optional ones. There's a list of suggested ones. There are some that you're supposed to get, like the MMR. And I think there's like two.
2: Which is like the worst one.
3: Well, there's only like two or three that you're like absolutely for. And I think those you can even opt out of if you do the right paperwork.
2: Religious exemption. But some states like California have gotten rid of that. But anyway, yeah, as far as Dershowitz goes and his opinion on this, after this clip, we are going to do a semi-deep dive on Dershowitz. And then it'll tie into Gates and Epstein. And we will have to get into like the nitty gritty on that on a future episode, maybe about the plandemic. But this will be a good overview.
8: I'm sure there's other ways of dealing with it.
7: Well, this is
8: not going to happen. We're not going to get a shot.
7: Oh, well, I mean,
8: did you remember H1N1, the swine flu?
7: Yeah, we're still waiting for that. Still waiting for the vaccine.
8: We went on this show. We discussed, there's going to be two. Remember the whole rigmarole is going to have to be two shots, you know, maybe three, and then it could come to one, and then become part of the flu shot, and there was all these different things. That's what that era when people at because I took pictures, I put it in the newsletter. Where they were giving the shots out in Albany, they had a line.
7: Oh, I remember that. Like
8: opening of Star Wars. The public will line up for this shot to such a degree.
7: Yeah.
8: That they're not going to force anyone to get the shot because there's going to be so many people getting the shot, they're going to probably run out of it.
7: Yeah, that's a good point. That's a good point.
8: They'll line up. They'll be lined up a mile long.
7: And as the president says,
10: do you mean a fully approved vaccine for everyone, the full public, or a partially approved vaccine with emergency use?
11: No, we're looking for a full vaccine for everyone that wants to get it. Not everybody's going to want to get it.
7: There you go.
2: Go Trump. Go Trump.
1: There we go.
2: That's another check on the pro-Trump checklist for me right there. Give him the option.
1: I'm with you.
2: So anyway, yeah, the next day Alex picked up on this clip, and I think especially since Rob Dew, Sir Ducifer, one of the No Agenda Knights, is the news director for InfoWars, there's a reason clips that get played on No Agenda show up on InfoWars within a day or two. But so that same Alan Dershowitz clip was played on InfoWars the next day, and I clipped a couple things out and sent them to John, sent them to Dvorak, and some ISOs for him, and he was like, these are hilarious, but they're a little too obscene and lewd for the show. So now we can use them instead. So here's some Alex Jones ISOs about Dershowitz and whatnot.
12: You're not sticking your metal penis in me, Dershowitz.
1: I like it.
2: Here's, I like this one too.
1: Straightforward, to the point.
2: Yeah.
12: I have no right to not be raped by Bill Gates's metal pecker.
1: This is not a family show. I don't know why he always says that.
2: He says the craziest things, but then he's like, sorry, it's a family show. It adds,
3: earlier he said dick twice and then cock, and it was like, it's a family show. It's like, no, come on, man. Come on, man.
7: While we cannot...
2: Wrong clip. Here we go.
12: But is Alan Dershowitz trying to rape our rights and rape our bodies and inject into our bodies, not his semen, that could possibly have HIV or hepatitis or God knows what in it? He isn't wanting to hold us down and rape us vaginally, rape us orally, or rape us anally. And I'm sorry to talk like this. I'm dead serious. He's going to rape us with a piece of steel into the side of our arm and put into us an experimental vaccine for a virus made in a weapons lab during a martial law lockdown. So he says you have no right not to be raped. Alan Dershowitz is saying you don't have a right not to be raped by the Bill and Melinda Gates Foundation.
2: Sorry, it's a family show.
1: I think he just likes to fantasize about rape. Like, there's no need to say raped orally, anally, and vaginally. Like, I feel dirty saying that. Like,
2: well, it's a family show. See, that's because we don't have
1: these
2: family
1: long
2: show.
1: Pauses where you can visualize in between.
3: Well, if we had a picture this real quick.
2: If we had a family show, if we had a family show.
1: If Bill Gates is metal packer.
2: If we had a family show like Alex, we would say more things like that, but we don't have a family-friendly show.
1: No, we don't.
2: So we don't talk like that usually.
1: We don't talk like that. Use that kind of family language.
12: But what we do know is that Alan Dershowitz is a pimp for Bill and Melinda Gates and the UN and the Chi-Coms and their stainless steel penis that they want to run into our arm and run into our children and rape us with an experimental concoction made God knows where, when most of the vaccine is coming from China. So no, you're not sticking your metal penis in me, Dershowitz. And you're not going to inject your poisonous semen into me, Dershowitz. Don't rape me. My body is mine, Dershowitz. So we don't know these women are right about you. But I now know you're saying I have no right to not be raped by Bill Gates's metal pecker. And people can laugh about this all day. This is deadly serious. I don't want to be a rape victim. And that's what forced inoculation is a rape. And when they force women to have abortions in China, it's a rape murder. I know you're God, Dershowitz. You're up there on planet 9 and magical above all of us. Mere humans, but listen to me, you buzzard, you chicken-necked establishment pimp. Keep your dirty, filthy hands off my children, my wife, and me, and the American people!
1: Oh my God.
2: So, despite that just being
3: just
2: the
3: got
2: most
3: silly.
2: Yeah, despite that being silly
1: my brain
2: and outrageous.
1: Is melting out my ears.
2: Despite that being silly and outrageous, I 100% agree with the entire sentiment behind that.
3: I mean, yeah, I get what he's saying,
1: I don't like feel threatened like I'm going to be raped by a stainless steel dick and the need to stay stainless steel pecker, metal penis over and over
12: again. I have no right to not be raped by Bill Gates's metal pecker.
1: Like, what?
3: Yeah,
1: okay, if I can make a bet, I'm going to place some money on, like, all of the money that I have, which is $4 right now. That
2: high roll.
1: Yep. That Alex Jones has some sort of a homosexual fetish or a thing with penises and and semen.
2: Well, that was like, that's not a usual rant. There's a reason I clipped that because that does not happen.
1: I've heard it
3: before. But there's other stuff that indicates it, like when he put his search history up on the TV there for a little bit. You remember that, don't you? Everybody remembers that.
2: I was doing research.
13: I'm doing ladyboy research.
2: Yeah.
13: Figure out how the ladyboys are, how they're part of the New World Order.
1: Oh my God.
2: Yeah, no, the no agenda theories that him and Roger Stone were getting a little frisky.
3: Oh, I could see it. I could see that. Roger Stone looks like he's into anything.
2: Yeah. All right.
3: Anything along with a warm hole or a warm rod. He's just like, hey, what?
1: And do you think that might be why he's so like vehement against the like homosexual, demonic pedophiles, rapists?
2: I've never once heard Alex Jones speak about against homosexuals.
1: Whatever. The pedophile.
2: Yeah, there's a big difference between homos and pedos.
1: You get what I'm saying. The sexual nature of his rants, like against sexuality, like evil sexuality. It's like, does he feel like fucking this like certain sort of dirtiness because of the shit that he's into and a certain sort of like self-awareness guilt or something?
2: It's possible, but I've been following Alex for a long, long time, and the only thing I've seen him be very angry and against is grooming children, like the drag queen story time, and then like pedophilia.
1: You've seen him be angry against?
2: As far as sexual.
1: Okay, I was about to say, because I think he's angry against like just about everything he talks about.
2: Purely in relation to what you brought up, which is sexual stuff.
1: Right.
2: And so I'm thinking, after I hear this whole thing on No Agenda, I'm like, and hear Alex rant about it the next day, I'm like, okay, I'm going to go check out this interview with Dershowitz. And I already knew he was Jeffrey Epstein's lawyer. But I was like, I just want to watch this whole interview. And to me, that clip that No Agenda played, and then Alex played the next day of Dershowitz saying that it's constitutional to have forced inoculations, that was the least interesting part of the interview for me. These are going to be some longer clips getting into this, because we're going to go into the nitty gritty of Dershowitz, Epstein's lawyer, Epstein, Bill Gates, and this will be a little prelude to, I guess, our upcoming episode about the plandemic and Fauci and all that. But yeah, this is from the interview that was clipped out with Dershowitz.
14: I need to ask you, Professor Dershowitz, about your involvement with this letter that was written on behalf of Jeffrey Epstein, which stated that he was one of the founding members of the Clinton Global Initiative. Is this something that you're able to speak about? Does attorney-client privilege?
9: No, I'm not sure I understand what you're talking about. Who was part of the Global Initiative?
14: Well, this is an article from Yahoo News that says billionaire financier Jeffrey Epstein, who was indicted Monday on child sex trafficking charges, helped President Bill Clinton devise the Clinton Global Initiative, according to a letter his attorney sent to federal prosecutors in 2007. Yahoo News says you and Gerald Lefcourt wrote this letter, which said that Mr. Epstein was part of the original group that conceived of the Clinton Global Initiative.
9: I don't know. It may be true. I didn't write the letter. I was his lawyer, so my name may have been attached to the letter, but I don't have any personal knowledge. I know that Epstein and Clinton were very, very close. I remember a situation. This is a name-dropping story where I was having dinner. My wife and I were having dinner with Caroline Kennedy at Caroline Kennedy's home on Martha's Vineyard, and the President Clinton, was there. And he received a phone call. The Secret Service gave him the phone, and he went off on the side, and he had a long conversation. And then he came over to me, President Clinton did, and said, somebody wants to talk to you. I said, who? He said, well, get on the phone. And it was Jeffrey Epstein, who had been talking to the president for, I don't know, 15, 20 minutes before the phone was handed to me. And then he just asked me how I was doing. I had met him on the vineyard. Through Lady Rothschild, the wife of the Lord Rothschild, who told me he was this wonderful man. He had connections to Harvard. He was very charitable. He was giving $30 million to Harvard. Would I do her a favor and meet with him? And I did. I met with him at my house. He left a bottle of
15: champagne, which I still haven't opened, and probably won't ever drink.
2: Okay. So just to pause it right there, I have an article that I'll also link in the show notes from law.com. Alan Dershowitz makes argument for lowering the age of consent. And this is...
3: of course.
2: Yeah, I mean, Epstein's lawyer, buddies with Bill Clinton, apparently friendly with the Rothschilds, who originally introduced him to Epstein. But yeah, so needless to say, this guy is not to be trusted.
1: Sounds like it.
15: I had a, you know, I had an academic relationship with him until he was arrested. Then the relationship stopped being in any way academic or personal and became entirely professional. I charged him for every minute that I spent on his case, gave him no discounts, and produced a very good result. Very proud of the result we produced. That's my job.
14: And were you representing him in 2007 when this letter that Yahoo News?
15: Yes. Yes. Okay. Oh, yeah.
14: So, yeah. Isn't it a concern, Professor Dershowitz, if your name is on a letter as his lawyer? This Clinton Global Initiative was never legally organized and has no.
15: I don't know anything about it. It's very common. It's the first I know. First I've known about this this particular relationship. You mean I've heard that he was involved with Clinton's fundraising. I know they went to, I think they flew to Asia together for some Clinton initiative matter, but you have to ask other people about that. I just don't know about it. It's probably true if it was in the letter. And, you know, this is, what, 13 years ago, so I have no current record. But I would not be nothing embarrassing about that if he was part of the Clinton Global Initiative. It would be the right thing.
14: Well, it's an illegally organized... It's an illegally organized violation of the IRS's code relating to 501c3 charities.
15: I didn't know anything about that.
14: Let's move on from that.
2: It's weird how No Agenda and this guy, Jason Goodman, his interview, and Alex Jones have all been kind of interlocked with this Dershowitz story, because shortly after that, Jason Goodman, who interviewed Dershowitz in the interview, went on InfoWars, and we'll kind of hear what his thoughts about some of these, that clip right there in particular was.
16: This is one of the things in the interview that they don't want to discuss. The whole thing sounds real weird. It's like this romantic meeting. He's giving him champagne and stuff like that. He's volunteering all this information. Why didn't Dershowitz simply say to me, look, I'm here to talk to you about the Constitution, Michael Flynn, Emmett Sullivan, and Andrew Cuomo.
12: These are celebrations of agreements. It's like he's meeting with them after agreements have been made between intelligence agencies.
16: But not only that, Alex, why didn't Dershowitz say to me, look, attorney-client privilege survives the death of the client?
12: Yeah, please, why is he, like, talking about it? And like, oh, I'm charging full price.
16: He's trying to plant a story. He's trying to plant a story.
12: What about these other clips?
2: So it does seem like, why would Dershowitz unprovoked start talking about how the Rothschilds introduced him to Epstein if he's not trying to plant a story? Because he is accused by some of Epstein's victims now as us having sex with him when they were underage. When he was friends with Epstein.
1: Gotcha. So he was involved in this. It sounds, the way he's depicting it, it sounds almost like there's this massive pedophile ring, Rothschilds paid Epstein and to set up some sort of a child sex trafficking organization, friends with the Clintons, got involved with Alan Dershowitz, set him up as his lawyer, like, and they all had this like thing that they were doing on the side or something like that. Like, I mean, that's just the image that's being painted in my mind of
2: kind of. But then at the same time, as you'll see later on, I think I clipped some of this. He acts like he has no idea about most of the story, even though he was Epstein's lawyer. He's like, I had no idea about this. I had no idea about
1: that. It's like if you were like intricately involved in the whole
2: and let alone his lawyer
1: and his lawyer. Yeah.
3: Also, I mean, they got to get him involved. I mean, if he's going to be the lawyer, I mean, they're like pretty much you got to tell your lawyer about what's going on. These guys are doing bad stuff, so they're going to try to get him involved if he didn't willingly want to be involved in the first place.
2: Yeah, you would want Epstein's lawyer to be, one, blackmailed so he can't, you know, so he's definitely tied in with you. Yeah. And then you've got,
3: his hand in the pot like everybody else.
2: Yeah, and then you've got Bill Gates being real good buddies with Epstein and funding Epstein's research with all these scientists who Epstein also allegedly blackmailed. They're working on We'll get into this now. They're working on nanotech vaccines.
14: We're mixing the fields of medicine and law, and the proof of something in law seems vastly different than the proof of something in medicine. A lot of the people who are advising us as to the future of vaccinations in this country are the very same people who have been kicked out of major countries for serious failures and injuries resulting from vaccines that they felt were going to be beneficial. I'm very troubled by the legality of what you're suggesting, because it seems like we're very close to a government mandate that we must all be vaccinated. Let me take you in another direction.
15: I would like to see a government mandate. If a safe vaccine is developed for COVID-19, I hope it's mandated, and I will defend it and will argue that in the Supreme Court of the United States against your views.
14: Boo. And you would get it if they came out tomorrow and said there's a vaccine that's ready.
15: First one online, my children would get it. Everybody would get it. If we felt it was safe, we'd make our own, obviously, sure. Make our own judgment if we decided to become civil disobedient.
2: Okay, so first of all, he's saying, I would love to see it mandated, and I would take it if I felt it was safe. Right. So it's like, wait a minute.
3: Yeah.
1: So you want everyone to be forced to take it.
3: What we said is we would take it if it was safe.
2: The definition of double speak.
1: Exactly.
2: Double speaking, not his ass.
1: Yeah. I want everyone to be forced to take it, but I would like the right to say no if it's not safe. Like,
2: yeah.
15: Get it. Everybody would get it. If we felt it was safe, we'd make our own, obviously, sure. Make our own judgment. If we decided to become civil disobedience and violate the law, that would be a different thing, but the law would be completely valid.
14: I know you have limited time, so let me ask you about this other professor at Harvard, Charles Lieber. He's been indicted.
15: Never heard of him.
14: Oh, Charles Lieber is one of the world's leading experts in nanotechnology. He has been indicted along with two of his Chinese students who, well, let me just bring you up to speed.
15: Sure.
14: Two of his Chinese students who failed to declare on their student visa applications that they were members of the Chinese military. Dr. Lieber's group, in their research in the area of nanotechnology, have created robots that are smaller than viruses that can actually enter cells and carry out functions within the cell. And we have the very realistic possibility, Professor Dershowitz, that there are nanotechnology groups around the world, and actually a high concentration of them at Harvard University, that are creating these nanobots that could behave exactly like a virus and could even mimic some of the symptoms and impact that we're seeing from COVID-19. So I'm very concerned when the law can get behind this and force us to take a vaccine for something that's so misunderstood from a medical standpoint.
2: So let's revisit that Bill Gates ISO, that clip that was going around Twitter the other day.
17: And then we're taking things that are, you know, genetically modified organisms, and we're injecting them in little kids' arms. We just shoot them right into the vein.
2: Okay, so now I have Newsweek.com. This will also be in the show notes. Bill Gates and Dr. Fauci backed controversial Wuhan lab gain of function with U.S. taxpayer dollars for risky coronavirus research. That is from Newsweek, and it goes into detail about Fauci and Gates funding all this. And this is the same lab in Wuhan that is suspected where coronavirus emerged. The research that they were doing, the gain of function research, was outlawed in the United States, so it had to be done in China, where their laws aren't as strict. The article goes into detail.
1: Yeah, basically, I mean, kind of paints it pretty clearly that something's going on.
2: Something is not right.
1: Yeah, something. This needs to be researched.
2: Yeah. So we will look into this further on our Plandemic episode. It's going to take me. We can all do our own research into it. It'd be fun to compare notes. But yeah, we'll give it a couple weeks before we all. I feel ready probably to dive deep into this, but
1: right. And just so we can plug whoever that was who did that interview with Alan Dershowitz. What was his name?
2: Jason Goodman. I have reached out to him to be on the podcast. I emailed him. So we'll
1: that'd be awesome. Yeah, I mean, he's got a silky smooth voice. I love that voice.
2: Yeah. He does some pretty good work. I'd love to have him on, but yeah, I reached out. So maybe we'll have him on in the near future. I want to get Del Bigtree on too. And Robert Kennedy Jr.
1: That'd be awesome. I'd love to talk to RFK Jr.
2: So here's another interesting clip from that interview. Apparently, Dershowitz, who is Epstein's lawyer, has never heard the claim that Epstein was involved in any type of blackmail ring.
1: Or involved in... Or involved in the CIA.
2: He just had never heard that claim. It's news to him.
14: So it seems like Jeffrey Epstein was very involved in some of these leading scientists at Harvard. Right. And he has been accused by many of using sexual blackmail against people. So when I hear about...
15: I've never heard of that. I've never heard that claim made.
2: This dude is so full of shit, it's coming out his ears.
14: Well, the most lawyer video recording.
2: Ever. Yeah. Really? The guy I knew for years and was his personal lawyer for all these child sex trafficking charges? I never heard that he was accused of working for intelligence. I never heard that he was accused of any kind of blackmail. It's news to me. Blah, blah, blah.
14: There are alleged to be video recordings of people from the jet.
15: I hope there are video recordings of everything that Jeffrey Epstein ever did with anybody, because that would be my best evidence. Look, he was friendly with Frank Church, who was the developer of the genome project. He was friendly with so many scientists. He fooled a lot of people into thinking that he had lived a perfectly normal life. And we were all, I can speak for myself, totally, totally shocked when we learned about some of the activities. And, you know, he was friendly with Bill Gates. He was friendly with...
14: The fact is he engaged in these activities, and Bill Gates seems to be connected to each of the people that I'm speaking about. Charles Lieber, Marvin Minsky, millions and millions of dollars to Harvard.
15: I've never met Bill Gates. Yeah.
14: I'm not suggesting that you've met Bill Gates. I'm just saying that Jeffrey Epstein has met Bill Gates.
15: Sure.
2: So he wasn't even accused of hanging out with Bill Gates, and he's already like, I never met Bill Gates, so...
1: Yeah.
2: If you watch this whole interview, and especially what read the facial expressions, deer in headlights for the whole... I'm surprised he didn't hang up 10 minutes into this thing.
1: Yeah, it's like he didn't have to be there. I don't understand why he... Has he never been asked these questions before? Like, I don't...
2: He got sweet-talked into the interview, and at the first 10 minutes, he was sweet-talked. But yeah, he hangs up in a fuss near the end, but... I am really surprised he stuck around for this whole interview.
14: But there are allegations that Jeffrey Epstein videoed recorded things that happened all over his house. There's been
15: I hope so. That would be great. Yeah.
14: Palm Beach County.
2: He doesn't sound genuine that he's really hopeful that Epstein recorded everything. I really hope so. Because then I could prove I didn't do anything. It's like, uh-huh. I don't buy his.
1: I don't buy it either.
2: I don't buy his hopefulness.
18: Sweating bullets.
2: Yeah.
14: Has produced video footage allegedly to have come from Jeffrey Epstein. And I mean, we're hearing about nanotechnology developed by Harvard scientists that could enter a cell, behave like a virus. We've got Bill Gates pushing this plan for a virus. We've got him funding Anthony Fauci, the CDC, the NIH, the WISP.
15: Sounds like theory involving a dead man who probably...
14: Well, it sounds more like a conspiracy, because here we've got two people. How did Jeffrey Epstein get this $500 million fortune? Charles Ortel tells us there's no records of him conducting any trades at all. He never graduated from college, as far as we know, but yet he was a professor at Dalton School, allegedly hired by Donald Barr, the father of our current attorney general. Can you address the relationship between Donald Barr and Jeffrey Epstein?
15: Never heard anything like that. I didn't know Epstein when he was teaching at a high school or an elementary school. I mean, these are all absurd conspiracy theories.
2: So this next clip is a little long, but it's worth it because apparently Dershowitz, the prestigious constitutional lawyer, does not know who Bill Barr, the current attorney general's dad, is, despite Bill Barr's dad getting Epstein that whole job at Harvard and everything. The guy that also was from Harvard doesn't know who Attorney General Bill Barr's dad was.
14: He didn't have a master's degree in teaching. A lot of people have a lot of questions about what this relationship
15: ever meant. I'm not sure he ever met this Barr guy.
2: This Barr guy. It's kind of like when Bill Gates said, like, Robert Kennedy Jr., whoever. It's like, okay, you know who this is.
15: But I know that he didn't have a college degree, and he was a very brilliant guy, very smart guy, very good at mathematics. But you have to ask the right people those questions. Ask the people from the Dalton School why they hired him. Ask the people from Bear Stearns why they hired him. there's a lot of mystery around Jeffrey Epstein, but the idea that he would be dealing in nanotechnologies with Marvin Minsky. Marvin Minsky was the developer of artificial intelligence.
14: Yeah, I think he was dealing with artificial intelligence. With Minsky, it would have been Charles Lieber with nanotechnology. Along the lines of the surprises, were you as surprised as

0: I do think I've only met Acosta one or two occasions. I do think he got a bum rap. I think he did what he could do. He got the best deal he could possibly get. If he had demanded more, we would have gone to trial and probably would have gotten a total acquittal.
1: By the way, this clip's about halfway through, so if any time you have a thought, just let me know. I'll pause it.
2: Right. And so Jeffrey Epstein, despite his close relationship with Ghislaine Maxwell, you're saying unequivocally was not involved in CIA, Mossad, nothing like that?
0: No, of course not. He had no connections to the Mossad. He had no connections to the CIA. He had no connections to intelligence. As far as I know, I mean, when I was his lawyer, he told me a great deal about things he had done, and he did totally deny that. If it was true, he would have bragged about it. He would have used it. He would have benefited from it. I don't believe it for a
2: But
0: second.
2: isn't it true that Robert Maxwell was a prominent Mossad asset, agent, something like this? He's
0: But
2: alleged to have been.
0: he died years before any of this happened.
2: But he's
0: And
2: always pictured with his beloved daughter, and she seems to
0: or
2: be
0: wouldn't you
2: good.
0: pictured with her beloved daughter? I'm pictured with my beloved daughter. To make the connection between Maxwell's alleged connection to the Mossad and Jeffrey Epstein, I don't even know if Jeffrey Epstein ever met Maxwell.
2: Right. Well, there have been a lot of strange things that have happened with Ghislaine Maxwell. I don't know if you saw this photo of her at an In-N-Out Burger in Los Angeles, but it appeared in the New York Post. And there were a number of problems with this from an evidentiary standpoint. This photo appeared in 2019, and I'm sure you're aware Ghislaine Maxwell is about 57 years old. This is quite obviously a retouched photo, and her complexion is not the only element of it that's been altered. When I brought this to the attention of the journalists at the New York Post and Ghislaine Maxwell's attorney, they all behaved very strangely. She's reading a book called The Secret Lives of CIA Operatives. When you go to Amazon.
0: Which attorney did you speak to? Which
2: Leah,
0: attorney?
2: what's her last name? She's in Ventura County. Leah, I forget her last name, but her information was on this photograph. She had taken the photograph, which the New York Post said was taken.
0: What's the relevance of the photograph? Let's assume it's a fake photograph. What does it show?
2: The New York Post is publishing a false story that seems to
0: Why?
2: be, well,
0: Why?
2: why is the question that I've been trying to ask? But when I asked that question, In-N-Out Burger threatened to sue me and threatened to bring criminal action against me, which I think is a
0: How
2: violation of the California
0: can they
2: Code of
0: possibly
2: Ethics.
0: sue for expressing an opinion or bring criminal charges for expressing an opinion?
1: So keep In-N-Out Burger in your head, because I don't know if you guys have seen the Mouthy Buddha Pedogate Part 1. In-N-Out Burger is heavily tied. There's all these like Instagram hashtags. If you hashtag In-N-Out Burger with in underscore and like underscore the whole thing, there's all these little kids at In-N-Out Burgers, and the owners of Comet Ping Pong and Voodoo Donuts and all these the Podestas all have like used this hashtag with pictures of kids, like some hidden in plain sight sex trafficking ring. In-N-Out Burger is heavily tied into Epstein and the whole Pizzagate thing in really weird ways.
3: Yeah, I've heard of that. It's kind of nutty.
0: You express
2: Because
0: an
2: I
0: opinion.
2: called In-N-Out Burger and spoke to their media representative and asked if they would provide video footage from their surveillance system to the FBI so that people could locate Ghislaine Maxwell. She was accused of all kinds of things, and this was right after Jeffrey Epstein had died. I would think that the FBI would want to question one of his closest associates, but instead, it seemed like the New York Post was publishing an article that was filled with strange errors, at least, if not deliberate lies.
0: For what reason? Because the Post is part of the conspiracy as well?
2: Well, now you seem like you're sort of making fun of what I'm saying, but I don't know the reason, Professor Dershowitz. I'm just telling you what happened. Ghislaine Maxwell was seen at an In-N-Out Burger just days after Jeffrey Epstein, her close accomplice and suspected intelligence operative, was found dead. She's reading a book called The Book of Honor, Secret Lives and Deaths of CIA Operatives. And when you go here to the Amazon.com book reviews, the first one is

0: Written by Ghislaine Maxwell, so I'm not making this up. You can call it a conspiracy theory if you like, but I believe this is a steganographic message that Ms. Maxwell has left here for someone.
1: She's reading a book, and then she writes a review of the book for Amazon. I do that all the time. When I read a book, I like
0: it. And does
1: it
0: get published on the cover of the New York Post with a retouched photo that is alleged to be taken by a bystander that I have evidence it was taken by her attorney when I asked? The reporters at the New York Post, they don't follow up with a correction. They hang up the phone on me.
1: You ought to report this to the proper authorities. I think we're really getting into conspiracy land. Do you have any other questions to me about something that I know something about?
2: At this point in the video, Dershowitz is picking up his tablet or phone or whatever and trying to turn it off. It's basically, like, because it was sitting there the whole time streaming, and now he's like, okay, I'm done with this.
0: I think that might be all the questions I have for right now. I thought these were things that you would know about. Thanks, Professor Dershowitz. Have a nice day. I'm sorry if he didn't like those questions, but those were the questions.
2: So that was a long clip, but I felt like editing it out of context would not be a good representation.
3: Right.
2: So anyway, back to Jason Goodman, when he went on Alex Jones after this interview, they're getting back into, because the weird thing, like most any kind of conspiracy theory stuff, like the more you, like everything ends up being connected. You've right. got the Gates and Fauci stuff is all tied in with Epstein. The same scientists all knew each other that were supposedly blackmailed by Epstein. China, like the whole China conspiracy, China, like all these, there's a reason all these Harvard professors that were involved with Epstein are getting arrested for having Chinese spies like working with them and not just like it, all this. That's the cool thing, I guess, about like some of the topics we've covered on this podcast is they all, the more you look into them, the more they all are interwoven, or at least seem to be.
3: Yeah, I've noticed that. It seems like the ring goes like even further than you would imagine. I mean, when you once you connect all these prominent figures plus the businesses in and out Voodoo Donuts, like the I mean,
2: and then all the DC politicians,
3: so wide reaching, yeah.
2: Obama hanging out at In-N-Out Burger, where they supposedly have like open sex trafficking from multiple witnesses that live there in Portland.
3: It's just crazy that none of this has been exposed or fallen apart yet. I mean, it seems like that. I mean, that's what's happening right now, but it finally 2020, like
2: dude, 100,000 sealed indictments on the way, baby. We just got to reelect Trump, and then the whole house of cards falls down.
4: Now that just sounds like an advertising point to try to get Trump reelected.
5: That sounds
4: just
5: like,
4: vote for me and all these people are going to jail.
3: Done in the first 4 years? That's my question.
4: Exactly. He couldn't get the one person sent to jail. He like campaigned he was going to get sent to jail.
5: Crooked Hillary.
2: Where we go one, we go all. Trust the plan. Q glasses on, baby.
4: You were just talking about the giant interwoven play and how this stuff is seemingly connected. If that's the case, then
2: Trump
4: is definitely
2: part of it. Yeah,
4: Q
2: Trump
4: is definitely just part of this as either control, not opposition, but just like redirection.
3: Didn't Epstein have some sort of a relationship with Trump?
2: Trump ended up kicking
4: pictures of them together.
2: Yeah, Trump ended up kicking him out of Mar-a-Lago, and the FBI did say Trump was like the most helpful and cooperative person that, like, once he knew what Epstein did, he disassociated from him, and he reported Epstein's activity to the FBI. Prior to that, Trump had flown out to the island one time, never flew back. It's not like he was like Spacey or Clinton that flew out there, you know, almost 30 more times. Trump went there one time. So plausible deniability, you could say, once he realized what was going on, he's like, nope. But yeah, I mean, there's also a chance that Trump's involved in the whole thing and it's all pro wrestling, but it remains. Jeez. It's kind of like, will Hillary get the nomination? It remains to be seen. We'll have to see what happens.
4: Yeah.
3: So nutty.
2: So anyway, yeah, Goodman goes on, this is back to when he went on Alex Jones' show to talk about his interview with Dershowitz.
6: Well, and the thing is, they've never made a vaccine using mRNA technology before.
7: Animal trials. Who the hell allowed
6: Correct.
7: That? That's illegal.
6: Well, not only is it illegal, it's basically proposing, according to Alan Dershowitz, that every single American will be forced
7: is a guinea pig. But listen, you're a smart guy, probably smarter than I am, Jason. What I'm saying here is, I looked up the law. Seriously. They're not allowed to bypass animal trials under federal law. How is this happening? How is Moderna, meaning the mother in Spanish, and these other three companies with Bill and Melinda Gates doing human testing in the United States right now with a vaccine that bypassed humans. I mean, bypassed animals.
6: Yeah, I mean, I can't speak to exactly the legal process they went through to
7: Let's
6: do
7: just
6: that.
7: Say it's unprecedented.
6: It is. It is. And particularly that it's such a new type of technology. They're going to be doing DNA experiments inside everyone's body. They don't know the outcome. So you cannot compare this to the vaccine that was being debated in Jacobson v. Massachusetts, because there is no medical consensus on this. And Alan Dershowitz is mixing the concept of scientific proof with the concept of a legal proof, and he can't do that. I'm curious to know what Alan Dershowitz would say about a legal opinion offered by a medical doctor with no legal training, because he is giving us his medical opinion as a lawyer. And he
7: doesn't
6: know
7: what
6: he's talking
7: about.
6: Since
7: when is Alan Dershowitz and Bill Gates our doctors?
6: They're not.
2: True. But they want to be. Roll up the sleeve. How's a 30-year death from gut disease sound, African children?
8: We take genetically modified organisms and then we just shove them right in there. Right in the little vein.
2: Right in their little veins. Which God. Is why, going back to Alex Jones' rape analogy, that I stand by it as an accurate analogy, despite how goofy and over the top it was.
5: It's so, fair.
3: It's fair. I don't know. What were you going to say, Caleb?
4: I don't know. Let's move forward.
2: All right.
4: I don't want to get back into the little raping metal dicks.
7: I have no right to not be raped by Bill Gates's metal pecker.
2: Okay, so
4: there it is.
2: Back on to tying back in the going back towards Epstein and the New York Post, because I thought this was really interesting, and this will be definitely something I'm researching further for the future Epstein or whatever episode we do. But this is
6: Rupert Murdoch's company that also owns the New York Post, which has essentially been the clearinghouse for all information about Jeffrey Epstein. New York Post is the only newspaper to present a photograph of Epstein on the gurney going into New York Presbyterian Hospital. Didn't look like Epstein to me, Alex.
2: Yes, that photo, and that was the No Agenda thinking the day of Epstein's death or the day after when they did the episode. Not the same guy. Body double. And New York Post.
4: Yeah, the one picture that exists where he's getting wheeled out. I mean, you can see like a sliver of his face, and even that sliver of his face doesn't look like anything from any other picture of him.
2: Wow. And why is New York Post getting all these exclusive photos, like Epstein's dead body? They get the exclusive photo of Ghislaine Maxwell at the In-N-Out Burger. It's always New York Post getting all these exclusives.
3: It's probably connected to the CIA and the plants that they've got within the New York Post of plant stories and whatnot. Like, this seems so deep.
2: Yeah, it's a rabbit hole that's never ending, that's for sure.
4: And the amount of money that goes with it, too, allows it to go basically as deep as it does. And that's probably why they're using something like the New York Post, because it's prominent without being, like, it's like second string. Yeah, it's not like the most prominent. It's like New York Times. It's not Washington Post. It's the New York Post.
2: It's not the it's not the prestigious liberal thing. It's the equivalent of Fox News. It's owned by Roger Ailes, the same guy that owns Fox News. So very it's kind of like what
4: there's
2: happened.
4: What I'm saying is there's a greater chance for monetary influence. Like if like someone came with like a bunch of money, was like, hey, we want you to report this story in this way. Or they just get there, or we want you to put this editor in this position and put him in charge of this story. And here's a bunch of money so you don't question it. I feel like they'd be more susceptible to that.
2: I'll even go further than that and say the whole paper is an intelligence operation, kind of like the New York Times has become.
4: I guess it could have like transitioned to that. It could have been bought out. It's like slowly bought out and turned into that. I mean, it's been around for a while.
2: I mean, China has like full page ads in every issue of the New York Times.
4: Yeah.
6: Hospital didn't look like Epstein to me, Alex. You've seen the photo. Was that Epstein?
7: I've been sued over the photo, actually. We just showed it on air and I got sued by the guy that took it. Yeah, they don't want us talking about it.
2: So continuing on with New York Post, Epstein, and this one ties right back into that Mouthy Buddha video where he went in deep on the whole In-N-Out Burger thing. This is the weirdest New York Post story that they kept following it up on.
7: Stuart Murdoch, going back to Australia, he clearly has intelligence ties to the Crown.
6: Well, and he was implicated in the United Kingdom in a phone hacking scandal, which sounds a lot more like espionage than journalism to me. But he's photographed with Ghislaine Maxwell. His New York Post is essentially the clearinghouse for information about Jeffrey Epstein and his death, the whereabouts of Ghislaine Maxwell.
7: So are you implying at the heart of this is a British intel op?
6: I can't say for sure, Alex, but I think they're involved. I think all of these intelligence agencies are a big club, and it supersedes nations, you know?
7: They're very incestuous.
6: Yes, that's right. They act as one giant unit, and they're acting against us. They don't care about the Constitution. They don't care about the law. They just care about power, control, and the money they need to do it. So here we see Maxwell with Rupert Murdoch, and she's also been featured in the New York Post, this obviously retouched photograph connected to a false story. I've spoken to the woman who took the photograph, as indicated by the EXIF data on the JPEG image on the NewYorkPost.com.
7: So it's a real photo.
6: Well, it's a retouched photo, and the story is false based on, you know.
7: So you're saying that the location's right, but the photo's been retouched?
6: I don't know. I called In-N-Out Burger to ask them if they would turn over their closed-circuit TV footage to the FBI on the day that Ghislaine Maxwell was allegedly there.
7: Sure, so we but confirmed. What about her? Exactly. The photo's staged then. The book tells us what's...
2: I need to ISO that.
7: The book tells us what the real message is.
6: That's what like I Elmer think. Flood. I think that, you know, she's reading this book called The Book of Honor, The Secret Lives of the CIA. When you go to Amazon.com, the first review is from Ghislaine Maxwell. And I believe that's a steganographic message for someone through the New York Post, through Amazon.com.
7: Well, obviously, it's like when you kidnap somebody holding up the newspaper day.
6: Right.
7: They're saying, right. Hey, we're spies that have lost our lives in war. You better watch out.
6: There's something, I don't know what the message means, but I feel like it's a message. When I questioned the New York Post journalists, when I questioned Leah Safian, they acted very strange. When I brought this up to Alan Dershowitz, he said it was a conspiracy theory. He got super angry and he hung up the phone. He lost his mind practically.
2: Now, this one takes the cake for me. And I remember seeing this shortly after Epstein, quote unquote, allegedly died. This one was in the New York Post a couple different times. And this one, I remember thinking it was weird at the time, but I did not really look into it other than seeing it as a meme on Twitter.
6: Just even just in that clip, Alex, I mean, this is a man who is very experienced at interrogating people, cross-examining people. And when you're in court, there
7: is... He looks like a deer in the headlights when you bring up Ghislaine Maxwell.
6: Exactly. And he won't let me finish a sentence. I'm trying to fill him in on the details, but he's just interrupting me and preventing me from sharing the details. And he calls it a conspiracy theory, but I'm describing to him evidence of a conspiracy. I spoke to three different people who refused to answer pertinent questions about obviously incorrect things in the New York Post. I should also mention, just a month prior, the New York Post ran a story about somebody who found an In-N-Out Burger on the street in Queens. Now, mind you, the closest In-N-Out Burger is in Texas.
2: Okay, that one for me takes the cake. So, because I remember this, I didn't realize.
4: It's just an expansion.
2: I did not realize.
4: Expanding it. Out. Like five states over.
2: Yeah, I didn't realize how far away In-N-Out Burger was when I saw this. But yeah, the closest one's in Texas, and in Queens, New York. New York Post does a story about an In-N-Out Burger being found on the ground in Queens, and they got pictured and everything. If that's not a planted story as a messaging and a code for somebody, I mean, I don't know what is.
3: Wait, so the story was written as a message or with a hidden message?
2: Like Ghislaine Maxwell at the In-N-Out Burger with the CIA book in her hand that's apparently a retouched photo. New York Post says, like, while the FBI says they can't find Maxwell, a picture emerges from the New York Post of her in an In-N-Out Burger holding a book about CIA agents getting killed. And
3: what story was the picture of her featured in? And what was the point of that story?
2: It was a New York Post says, like, oh, here's a picture of Ghislaine Maxwell. Basically, it was like, because nobody can find out where she is. The FBI says they don't know where she is. This is right after Epstein died.
3: So they allegedly just posted a picture of her. Okay.
2: Yeah. But then they have this whole New York Post story that they followed up on one or two more times about how an In-N-Out Burger was found in Queens when the closest one is in Texas, just on the ground. That is a planted story that's a message for somebody if I've ever seen one.
4: Is there a picture?
2: It's all code. Yeah, it's a picture of an In-N-Out Burger, and they said, like, New York Post did this whole article about, like, oh, nobody knows how it happened, but an In-N-Out Burger's found on the ground in Queens, and it's, like, in perfect condition, just sitting on the road when they have a picture of it.
4: And this is right after the Ghislaine Maxwell thing.
2: Around the same time. It was right after Epstein's death.
4: Afterwards, right?
2: I think one was the original Burger article about it being found on the ground in Queens, if I'm remembering right, was before the Maxwell picture. And then they did a follow-up story on it after the Maxwell picture. But notice, like Epstein's only picture after he died, him on the gurney, all these stories are coming out of the New York Post. Every single one.
4: Well, that kind of leads me to believe that the New York Post might be just making some of this up. Like you said, the retouched photo and all this stuff, it might be a tactic to try to get people to read the New York Post or to be like to give it credence.
2: Maybe, but then they get scoops that are real a lot of times. That is possible.
4: I'm just saying it's a possibility.
3: What kind of code are they putting in?
2: But the problem, if they were doing that, if they were just faking like stories like that, I don't know. It seems like nobody questioned the realness of that. Nobody in a legitimate journalism, quote unquote, mainstream questioned that picture of Epstein. Nobody in legitimate journalism, quote unquote, said that's a retouched photo of Ghislaine Maxwell. They all like took that as gospel when the New York Post said it. And then the one that really seems like just a fake story that they planted, not as to get clicks, but to send a message, was the burger being found in Queens. That one is like the most.
4: And that's why I asked if the burger being found in Queens became before or after, because if it came after, that could totally have just been a planted story to try to keep momentum going from the original In-N-Out Ghislaine Maxwell story.
2: But at the time, nobody that I saw, even in the heavy conspiracy realm, was connecting the In-N-Out burger to anything.
3: Yeah, no. Yeah, no, okay. They wouldn't do that to connect the two. What I'm asking is, what kind of message are they trying to communicate by doing an entire story about a burger being found in New York when the chain is, you know, states away? Somebody could have, I mean, I guess fucking frozen a burger and then, you know, I don't know. What kind of hidden message are they trying to communicate through a story like this that they couldn't have just communicated some other way?
2: Well, it's because, first of all, when you're in intelligence, especially after what we've seen with Strzok and Page and the, you know, insurance plan, people in this level of intelligence are, and it's the same reason Snowden was likely a CIA agent, because the CIA does not like the NSA being able to read all their calls. People doing this kind of illegal stuff, they have preset codes, just like anybody that's like operating. They'll have code messages. They can't be texting or calling each other about this stuff. Like that signal, who knows what the signal was, but it was definitely a signal, in my opinion, to somebody to either do something or, you know, like you see the New York Post article about the In-N-Out burger being in Queens. Maybe that's, hey, pick me up here. We're trying to extract Epstein out to get him to one of these islands. Like, this is the meat spot. Like, you already have this code that you know what that means when you see the burger.
3: But why would they need a story to try to communicate? Yeah, to publish a story, and as a it's not a reliable way of transferring or communicating a message.
2: It's better if you cannot use even open.
4: Like you could literally do a carrier pigeon. That would be better than putting it in a newspaper.
3: Right.
2: Well, no, because clearly none of us know what the message meant if it was a message. It's a if you have an intelligence operation that is operating in a highly illegal capacity, and you already have the DOJ indicting the headmaster of it, the Epstein, you have to have contingency plans in place that don't involve you contacting each other on the phone at all, period.
3: But I mean, there's still other communication methods there, but it's better than publishing a story. I mean, the only thing I'm thinking that could be a message is that there's some sort of a, like you were saying earlier with the In-N-Out, you know, underscore thing on Twitter, that there's a hidden in plain sight pedophile or child sex trafficking type subculture. And what this is a, they all know about these certain symbols, right? Like they have certain symbols and certain signals to communicate to each other about certain things without getting caught. So it could have been some sort of a signal like, hey, there's an operation going on in this area in New York. Check it out if you're in that area. I don't know. I don't fucking know.
2: And just to be clear, the In-N-Out burger might not be involved at all, except being used, like, you know, if somebody was doing shady stuff and using McDonald's as like a symbol or something, that doesn't mean McDonald's is involved.
3: Yeah, the corporation might be involved.
4: Like a meth dealer's like, hey guys, I'm going to be at McDonald's all day. Right. And he's just hanging out in the parking lot. Like that kind of thing. It's like McDonald's has nothing to do with it, but the dude's hanging out there, so he sends a signal to all the people that want to, you know, come get some, in quote, McDonald's from him to come there.
2: Exactly. Okay,
4: pretty
2: so
4: innocuous according to the company. Yeah.
2: Moving along with that. clip.
6: Post ran a story about somebody who found an In-N-Out Burger on the street in Queens. Now, mind you, the closest In-N-Out Burger is in Texas. This one allegedly came from San Diego by plane and landed on the ground in Queens. Now, from my previous career in Hollywood, I have a lot of friends who work in commercial television and stuff. Spoke to a friend of mine who's a professional food stylist, and she said there's no way that you could drop a hamburger even from waist height and have it land on the street and look that good. Somebody got the paper from In-N-Out Burger, made a hamburger in Queens, and put that there. So they followed up two times on this story about the hamburger. First, they said, some executive from In-N-Out Burger says we have no idea how that got there. And then the second follow-up was a 16-year-old girl who said she dropped it out of her backpack. So they have two follow-up stories on a stupid throwaway.
7: Sure, so there's a PSYOP. It was a message. What do you think the message was?
6: It's hard for me to say, but when I try to get to it, everybody I ask acts super twitchy and blinky and doesn't want to answer questions.
7: Look, they wanted to compromise major scientists. So they had him sex with underage girls and got him compromised. And the question is, why did it all unravel? Why did Trump's election cause all this to unravel?
6: Well, I hope it is because Trump is making a concerted effort to drain the swamp. I'm very concerned about William Barr, particularly his recent statements that he doesn't think the John Durham investigation at this point is going to lead to criminal investigation of Joe Biden or Barack Obama.
2: Okay, so we're kind of bouncing back and forth between Epstein and the Gates and Fauci thing. But do you guys know about the Clinton blood scandal where they knowingly worked with Bayer and were taking bloods from prisoners and giving it to all these people and gave them like hepatitis, AIDS, HIV and stuff?
3: What for? What was the purpose?
2: Well, they, it's kind of like when, you know, for money, just like when GlaxoSmithKline and Merck, actually, no, it was Merck in this case, made that headache pill that RFK Jr. was talking about. They knew it caused heart attacks, but they told everybody that it didn't, and hundreds of thousands of people died. It's like for money. So if you can get like shitty cheap blood from prisoners and then sell it, it's not like they're necessarily trying to get people sick, but.
4: So this could have just been negligence.
2: Yeah. But yeah, there was the Clinton blood scandal, and then Fauci during the 80s with the whole HIV crisis, he mishandled that and had patents and made a bunch of money and caused millions of deaths from HIV. If you listen to certain doctors that were working around him with the time, like what's her name, that worked with Fauci, that they're saying is crazy now. Can't remember her name. I need to link that in the show notes too. But anyway, yeah, Fauci and the Clintons and Epstein and Gates all, like, you don't really hear the conversation around it as much as you should, that they all are into like weird medical stuff.
4: There's a lot of money in weird medical stuff, especially experimental medical stuff.
2: Yeah,
4: all
2: exactly.
4: Kinds of money. Unless that's the forefront of most technology.
3: Right.
4: Because like the only two things, like medical necessity and war times, are what push forward like technology the most, and that's
2: and
4: also
2: porn.
4: Where the most
2: and
4: money's
2: porn.
4: Made.
2: And porn also.
3: Right.
4: Well, yeah. I guess that's why we have all the VR tech now.
2: Yeah, that's why we got VHS and DVDs so quick too. They were the trailblazers on that.
6: We know
4: nobody liked having to go into theaters, you know.
2: Yeah, that was
4: you
2: weird.
4: Got to look around and see a bunch of other dudes all sitting about six, seven seats apart, and everybody's hunkered over a little bit.
2: You look to your left and you see Pee Wee Herman, and you look to your right and you see Ram Dass.
4: You hear blah, and over there you hear oh.
2: Yeah, they both got seen in porno theaters.
3: Really?
4: It's just a thing to do back in the day.
6: We know that the Clintons were involved in a virus harvesting scandal, taking blood from convicts in the Arkansas prison system, and then they sold that blood.
7: Clinton blood scandal.
2: Yeah, this was around the same time as the Iran-Contra with Bush, Clinton, and Reagan.
6: Right. Connaught Laboratories in Canada. Lots of people got hepatitis and HIV, but maybe they were trying to extract viruses from that blood.
7: Oh, exactly. So the day after I had the doctor on that exposed it, they firebombed his facility in Little Rock and the Hemophiliac Society in Canada.
6: Holy cow. I didn't know about that. But I think that they've been researching, you know, biowarfare on the general public for a long time. And technologies like nanotech, these DNA bots that can deliver payloads to individual cells.
2: So that is an area I want to look into a lot more for the next episode. especially with this article, Newsweek article about Gates and Fauci funding the Wuhan lab gain of function coronavirus research after it was outlawed in the United States. A lot of questions that need answering, as Gandalf would say. So I'm going to go to the library on my white horse and come back to y'all with some more information next episode.
3: Sounds good.
4: The library is the house of knowledge.
2: So yeah, since we definitely spent the most time following up on Bill Gates part one and two, but that was like combined 5 hours of material, so there should be more follow-up on it. Finish off with a couple little Alex clips, and then I got one more clip for you related to the apocalypse update, and we can call her a day.
7: Sounds and Bill good. Gates doesn't have to worry about guns, because I fire projectiles at truth.
2: Yeah.
7: And the last thing I want is anything happen to Dershowitz. It's you, Dershowitz. It's coming with that. Your Who's vaccine.
2: Okay. I saw this one.
4: Yes. Yes.
7: Fire projectiles the whole, truth.
4: It's like the you and the you, Dershowitz.
2: Okay.
7: And the last thing I want is anything happen to Dershowitz. It's you, Dershowitz.
2: That's good.
7: That's coming you, with your vaccine, telling me I will submit. You're assaulting me, asshole. You goddamn fucking piece of shit. All right, see, I told you I can't be on air now. Did you delay that out?
2: Sorry, ladies and gentlemen, we're on hundreds of television, TV, radio stations. It's a family show, after all.
7: I may have to go off air right now. You're trying to attack me! You think I'll take that? I'm sick of your crap! I have watched my friends and my family maimed and killed by your damn shots. But you're smart. Hitler came with bullets to kill people, so he killed him. You come with a bunch of medical crap and pink sweaters and white lab coats. But you can't ever shut your mouths. You're always talking out of the other side about how there's too many people and how you're going to control the masses. And now that you can't control us, you need to make us all retarded and have cancer. So with your hunchback, skexy ass, you feel good looking down from your pile of crap on us. Well, guess what? You're not dragging us down anywhere. It's going to be you.
2: Dude, Alex is my canary in the coal mine on this stuff. I love hearing him just yell at Bill Gates, because it's like, I wish I could yell at Bill Gates like that and get away with it.
3: This podcast is about all I can take of Alex Jones on a weekly basis.
4: Yeah. Especially this is my daily dose right here.
2: This episode specifically is pretty heavy on the AJ.
7: Now you know why I'm talking about not doing the show, because I just...
2: Oh, man. I guess you guys won't have to worry about any AJ clips anymore.
4: Oh, is he really going to quit?
2: There was really? One episode where he got pissed off because the crew wouldn't put like this slide. Like, and he's like, we'll go to break. We'll have it for you. And then like they come back from break and the crew like tries to put it up. And this like slide is still not available. He's like, you know what? I'm quitting the show. And he just walks off. And for like 10 minutes, it's just dead air. And then he comes back and he's like, sorry, I blew up.
7: Now, you know, I'm talking about not doing the show because I just cannot control myself. But you know what? The time for control is starting to go away, isn't it? Running your fat mouth, how you're going to grab me and take my kids to some facility and plunge. You didn't say, it will lovingly. No, I'm going to plunge a needle in your ass. You're going to submit to me or I'm going to tie your ass up and get a bullwhip out and bust your back open. That's the type of crap these people are talking about. You catch more flies with honey than you do with vinegar.
2: I'm not sure I heard anybody... promise to tie us up and bullwhip us, but I'd probably rather be bullwhipped than have this experimental RNA COVID vaccine, to be honest.
7: And with that type of stuff, you're not
4: going to
2: exactly
7: going to catch anything except the end of your new world order.
2: I was hoping he would be like, you're not going to catch anything except these fists. Been better.
4: He stands up, rips his shirt up, and goes, pop, pop, pop. Does some karate moves, like sweet karate moves, you know.
3: And it's catch stop. These hands.
2: Yeah, you're right. That'd be better.
7: Jack. That's how you evil people always are.
2: Jack.
7: You always push it and push it and push it and push it. And then you always cry. When you get the horns.
2: Yep.
7: You just can't help it.
2: Nope.
7: Because you got a 1-inch pecker.
4: God. Wow. And it's See, amazing. It's a family people show, but I just. Seriously.
2: I know.
7: Because you got a 1-inch pecker.
4: That's another ISO. That's another good Alex ISO.
7: Oh, God. See, it's a family show, but I just, the veneers. I'm the opposite of an actor, folks. But I'm a nice guy, except when I'm on
4: exactly an actor.
7: I'm sitting here looking at these people raping the hell out of us, raping our rights, our future, our money, our pensions, our health, our lives, and just demanding more and always grandstanding and how good they are and how much they love us and how we need to kiss their asses.
2: Dude, he's bumping his mic right now worse than any of us ever do. You hear that? Like,
4: it's probably headbutting it.
7: And really, you're just self-destructive, so you're demanding we stop you. That's the criminology. Alan Dershowitz wants to inject me with a deadly vaccine that some smiley-faced lunatic... Oh,
2: I wonder who the smiley-faced lunatic he's talking about. Bill Gates. He shows a picture of Bill Gates when he says lunatic. That.
7: Oh, I forgot. Alan Dershowitz and Bill Gates hang out at Jeffrey Epstein's house. It's the same group, and they got some Zorro sex cult... super breeding clone facility out there in New Mexico.
2: That is actually true. They talked about that on Rogan.
3: What?
2: There's like this crazy, like Epstein owned this crazy research lab in New Mexico. I think the FBI seized control of it. We never really found what was in there, but the rumors were like it was definitely genetic engineering experiments. And certain people say, I'd have to look at, this will be something we can revisit, but yeah, it was genetically modifying like human DNA and supposedly cloning. Very weird shit. Epstein had his fingers in AI, all kinds of research, like Neuralink type stuff that Elon Musk is into, life extension technology, all kinds of shit.
3: Mm.
7: And I get you're a bunch of rich, crazy people that think you're God, but I'm just telling you, son, keep your damn hands off me.
2: Oh, yeah. I forgot to tell you what I'd name these clips. It was Alex is Pissed 1, 2, and 3. So now we got Alex is Pissed 3.
3: God.
7: But awesome. They already pioneered the Gates Foundation, GMO, and Monsanto. And they pioneered forced inoculation. They're just, oh, we just need to put this in your body right now. I'm going to behave myself because I want to get into the Secret Service thing. I want to get into the huge Robert F. Kennedy Jr. keeps getting attacked. It's not real. He's not a real patriot. He was real, but he was scared. Now he's real. You know, they've been killing a bunch of his family, by the way. Oh, he's real. He's real. He's real. He's real. He's real. He's real. He's real. And you don't like
4: I
7: that
4: thought
7: either.
4: He was a fake guy. I thought he was just a cardboard cutout and put a little microphone behind his mouth and they would just play a recording.
2: No,
4: but now I know he's a real boy.
2: Robert Kennedy Jr. is real.
7: He's real.
2: He's real.
7: And you don't like that either.
4: Are we about done with
2: that's a good ISO. That's a good ISO right
3: what
2: there.
3: What is this? What is happening right now? Like, what the fuck is going on?
2: So this is all these Alex clips have been from the same episode. So this is the last one. And this is by the end of the broadcast. He's just about, if you think he lost it, now he just doesn't give a shit. He's just like, he keeps saying it's a family show, but now he's just like, you know, screw it.
9: How would you do this? Would you get in one of those little tables and bump around?
2: So he's playing this Fox News clip where there's this bar where everybody has these in like giant like tables with like 3 feet on either side with rubber where like you're walking the tables on wheels, you stand in the middle of the table and it's to help everybody social distance and they like bounce off each other.
4: Oh, I've seen the pictures of that. Yeah.
2: Yeah.
9: How would you do this? Would you get in one of those little tables and bump around?
10: Absolutely. When I first saw this, I'm like, we've needed these for years. Come on. You're at a bar. You've had a few too many. You're a little wobbly. These drinking tubes are going to save lives. It's perfect. You just bounce off your friend. And then Then I started thinking, where have I seen these before? These look familiar, and they look like those little toddler walkers. You know, when you have an infant that doesn't know how to walk yet, you just yeah. plop them in one of those things. That's what I'm out. That's what
9: I haven't thought that. Of it this way.
10: Oh, absolutely. All it needs
9: I haven't
10: is
9: thought of it that way. I just don't know how do you get out from under it after.
7: Okay,
9: after,
7: folks,
9: when you're...
7: this is not satire. This is not a joke. On Fox News, they're promoting a bar called Fishtails in Maryland where you wear a giant size inner tube around you so that you don't bump into other people as part of the social distancing. This is a giant Stockholm Syndrome, Milgram experiment, Stanford Prison experiment.
2: So
3: it feels like that. It feels like a cultural experiment.
2: On it, yeah. That's what Dvorak's theory is this is all one big test to see which people are sheep and which people are independent thinkers. But Alex is a little off the rails with this comparison to the... I mean, on a general sense, I agree this is way bigger than the Stanford Prison Experiment, but his comparison of this one bar is like acting like this bar is evil. Now he's just like mad about everything.
4: Yeah, it seems kind of gimmicky too. You know, like the bar is just like, you know what? It'd probably be pretty funny if we just throw inner tubes on all these drunk people, let them hit each other.
2: Yeah, and your table's always with you when you're walking around. That sounds fun. It's like bumper cars.
4: Yeah, that sounds like a gimmick. It sounds like something I would try once or twice, but I mean, it's not gonna
3: like spilling drinks constantly.
2: The one that's really dumb though is like everybody having the 3-foot noodles in 4 directions, like the pool noodles off their heads that a lot of bars are doing.
4: Oh, yeah, that's dumb as hell.
2: Yeah, the inner tube one I'm not as upset about.
7: Stanford Prison Experiment. This is pure evil. So Communist China a month ago had kids wearing styrofoam noodles on their heads. We're like, oh, look at the Chinese communist. And now this is what goes on in America. And now in Europe, public humiliation cafe makes customers wear stupid hats to enforce social distancing. Well, they're not calling it fishtails anymore. They're calling it dumb fucks for the dumbest fucking people on earth.
4: Oh my God. What?
2: Okay, that's all the. That's
4: you
2: all
4: listen to this guy every day, Chris. Do you listen to him all the time?
3: I can't believe anybody listens to him. I can't believe it. I just can't. I this is all I can handle, man.
2: It depends.
4: Yeah, I'm already done with it.
2: It depends what's going on in the news. Usually, it's like a once a week thing, and lately, it's been just so I can find good clips. And I listened to the whole episode, and I got a whole bunch of good clips.
3: Honestly, like the longer I listen to Alex Jones just prattle on, my brain just feels like it starts to melt out my ears. I feel like I get high off of his.
4: Yeah, but it's like the dumbest high in the world. It's just like
2: if you're trying
4: like
2: to get
4: feel yourself getting dumber.
2: If you're trying to get good data, usually it depends. He'll have incredible guests on, like Bill Binney, the NSA whistleblower, like you know. Like all kinds of doctors, scientists that nobody else will have on. So if you're looking to get good data to jump off from, it's like a good like hub to have good interviews. But the problem is Alex just interrupts the shit out of his guests almost always.
3: Constantly.
2: Yeah, that's the main. So it's like even when there's a great guest on, it's like you find good guests, but like good luck actually letting them finish more than a paragraph before Alex goes like, oh, yeah.
3: Which, right.
2: Yeah.
3: Right, dude, if I was a straight-laced, like, white-collar, like, type of person who went around on talk shows and shit and was, you know, serious most of the time, and then Alex Jones invited me on and I agreed to go on to a show, I mean, I would specifically act completely and totally out of character and just start screaming with him and slamming the desk and, like, getting up and, like, knocking shit off the table. Like, and then just act completely normal in every other interview, you know what I'm saying? Like,
2: Hotep Jesus. I mean, Ricky Berwick kind of did that on there, but Hotep Jesus with that, he was like, asked Alex to scream with him. And for like 3 straight minutes, they both just put their fists in the air and went, ah! Ah! And it was like, that's all they did. Hotep Jesus.
4: If I ever went on there, I would probably just sit there and be as calm as I could and just try to say things to him to inflame him and see if I could get him to the point where his face just went like completely red and he just turned into an actual tomato.
2: That's why Jason Goodman's tactics are, while not near as entertaining as Alex's and way less entertainment value, There's a reason Jason Goodman got Alan Dershowitz to sit down and talk to him for 40 minutes. Alex,
3: I like that guy.
2: Yeah, yeah. Goodman is a good, like, he can actually get somebody like Dershowitz, Epstein's lawyer, to talk. Alex would never in a million years get Dershowitz to talk about those kind of things.
5: Yeah, okay.
2: But okay, so that wraps up the Bill Gates episode and kind of sets us up to all do future research on this whole plandemic thing and maybe how Fauci and everything. So last clip of the day. This is also the last recap. This is of now after this one, we've recapped all the episodes. We've at least given a brief update. So for the apocalypse episode, I have a Book of Revelations update. And I think Caleb already heard this one, but as far as Book of Revelations goes, this is current events, and it ties in to the whole Book of Revelations.
11: The World Health Organization recommended forcibly removing family members from their homes and putting them in quarantine.
2: Oh, by the way, I'm going to have links to articles and House resolution bills in the show notes that back this up.
12: Now we need to go and look in families to find those people who may be sick and remove them and isolate them in a safe and dignified manner.
11: Queen Elizabeth seemed to be echoing this idea to the UK.
13: It reminds me of the very first broadcast I made in 1940, helped by my sister. We as children spoke from here at Windsor to children who had been evacuated from their homes and sent away for their own safety. Today, once again, many will feel a painful sense of separation from their loved ones. But now as then, we know deep down that it is the right thing to do.
11: Bill Gates has been pushing the idea of tracking people with digital tattoos, and Microsoft was recently granted patent number 060606. For a cryptocurrency surveillance system connected to the human body. Now enter HR 6666. To authorize the Secretary of Health and Human Services to award grants to eligible entities to conduct diagnostic testing for COVID-19 and related activities such as contact tracing through mobile health units and, as necessary, at individuals' residences and for other purposes. On May 1st of 2020, Illinois Congressman Bobby Rush introduced HR 6666. This act is essentially setting up a nationwide contact tracing and quarantine program run by Big Pharma. Section 2, COVID-19 testing and contact tracing using mobile health units, will allow Bill Gates loyalist Alex Azar and the CDC to fund eligible entities to conduct tests, trace and monitor the contacts of infected individuals, and to support the quarantine of these contacts via mobile health units. Who are the eligible entities qualified to receive this funding? Health centers, nonprofit organizations, high schools, and anyone else that Alex Azar deems eligible. The amount of taxpayer dollars being asked for to trace the public and force quarantines is $100 billion for 2020 alone, and whatever may be necessary as long as the emergency period continues.
14: It was all poop water.
2: So, okay. Occam's Razor, right, says that, kind of going back to like what we talked about with the Faustian deal, people saying they sold their souls, or Jay-Z putting 666 kill Jesus or murder Jesus backwards in his songs. Occam's Razor says it's a troll, right? So if you could look at it, the Book of Revelations is the prophecy is being fulfilled, Mark of the Beast 666, or you could look at it as somebody like Bill Gates got the idea from this and was like, let's just see if we can make it 666, which, Caleb, I think is what you said. That's the Occam's Razor likely explanation.
4: Yeah, basically, it's just like, I mean, I look at it like it's probably either, like, I mean, like you said, like 90% of the stuff on his videos are like all negative. All of the, like, I don't think it's hidden from Mr. Gates that a lot of people don't appreciate him. So I could totally see him doing something like making the bill that number on purpose just to inflame people.
2: Yeah, and you have to have a lot of pull because normally you don't get to pick what patent number you have when you file for a patent. Yeah. That is a, I don't know how you would go about picking the number your patent has.
3: And he did pick that?
2: Well, it's not a coincidence, I'll tell you that. If it is, that is the, one of, that has got to be the that's craziest a, that's coincidence. That's a
4: good question, though, Noah. I don't know if he actually picked that or if that was a selected number or if it was just...
3: As if it wasn't, it could be a fucking coincidence. That's the thing, is that this, you know, I mean, sometimes synchronicity, man.
2: I mean, maybe, but I don't, that would be an insane, that's beyond random number theory. That is an outlandish coincidence. That like this moment he comes up with a tracking system to implant in people's bodies that it happens to be 060606. Now maybe he didn't make the call on that. That could have been anybody. Maybe it was the person at the patent office doesn't like Bill Gates and doesn't like what he's doing. And they somehow pulled that string. But the idea that it just happened to be the
4: Gates Foundation or like that works for Bill Gates, who's like real like into like internet culture or something like that, knows that people don't like him, or like, it would be really funny if you picked this number for it.
2: Yeah.
4: And then had some pull.
2: But I guess the number, the patent number and the HR 6666 bill number, the number is less important than what the bill does. Like the Patriot Act's name didn't really matter. It was what was written in law. So,
4: yeah.
2: But yeah, it is like dee, dee, dee, dee, dee, dee, dee, dee. So yeah, we'll also like Apocalypse Part 2 will come back with CERN and Book of Revelations. But as for me, I'm going to be diving deep into this whole Fauci, Gates, Epstein, plandemic thing. So I feel like I've got enough jumping off points to start doing research. Get on the DuckDuckGo.
3: There you go.
4: There you duck, duck, go.
2: Oh, boy.
4: Oh, I'll take that.
3: Well,
15: what the fuck's going on?
3: I feel updated.
2: Yep, we will. We've updated a little bit, at least, on all the previous episodes. And now we can go get Taco Bell.
3: That sounds amazing.
4: Ooh, Taco Bell.
15: Oh.
4: So I'm probably going to eat a hot dog.
2: What are you putting on your hot dog?
4: Probably cheese.
2: Chili?
4: Maybe that's mustard.
3: It's cheese?
4: No, I don't have any chili. If I had chili, I'd put some cheese and some chili.
3: No ketchup?
4: We don't have any ketchup. We ran out.
3: Oh.
4: Yeah. Hmm. Normally it would be ketchup. But we're out.
3: Interesting. Well,
2: that's today's update.
3: That's today's episode, guys.
4: Updated.
3: Thank you for listening. This has been Abs in a Six Pack.
2: We updated it like
4: a six pack.
2: We updated it like Windows, and it took almost as long as a Windows update too.
3: Almost. Keyword.
2: All right. Peace.
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7: Screw your freedom. Screw your freedom. Schwarzenegger said back in Pumping Iron, they cut it out of the movie, but it's in Rolling Stone. I love Hitler. I love authoritarianism. Screw everyone. Screw you, baby Hitler, and your dad, Gustav, the SS officer. I can't wait till Arnold Schwarzenegger is dead in the ground and until that Nazi piece of crap is out of America. I'm not going to kill him. I'm not going to hurt him. I just can't wait till his fascist ass is 6 feet under. Burn in hell, Arnold Schwarzenegger. Get out of America, you trash. My grandfather's kicked your dad's ass, you piece of shit. Fuck you, Arnold Schwarzenegger. Burn in fucking hell, you Nazi. Excuse me.
17: Abs in a six pack.
18: Abs in a six pack.
7: Hello, abs in a six pack. Where the what the what frickin' dimension is this little creature from?
2: It's Abs in a Six Pack for Sunday, September 5th, and we got Joe from OBDM.
19: The crowd goes, ah!
2: What's going on, Joe?
20: The crowd does that. Hi.
2: Welcome back. Welcome back.
20: Thanks. Yes, I know. It's a rare occasion, one where I won't have to listen back to know what I said. I might actually remember this one.
2: Right. I had already been pulling ivermectin-related stuff, and you actually brought it up. Also, so that I think there was a good synchronicity there that we both kind of had that on the brain, because I would say it's safe to say that the Rogan thing was kind of what brought this to the forefront again recently.
20: Oh yeah. Yeah. And the people who are, I mean, they're like blank hard drives, right? I mean, that's what I think most people are. It's like blank hard drives. It doesn't matter how many things you've told them already. You tell them a new thing today. Well, that's what we're running with. These are the only files on the system right now. And so you
2: just a hard wipe every day until, yeah,
20: it's a hard wipe every day because it used to be my body, my choice. And now it's not anymore. But then the ivermectin thing, it's like, it's horse paste and all this stuff. Like I love watching these folks humiliate themselves as they say that it's a drug for animals only. It's like, dude, it's like one Google search away to show that that is absolutely not true. And besides, yeah, like animal hydration implements are also, you could use those for people too. So I wasn't giving my dog water because I thought it was for just people. So the dog was drinking Brondo. But yeah, then I found out that I should switch that.
2: There's that Goodfellas like Joe Pesci meme where he's like, look at this fucking prick over here drinking fucking horse water.
20: Have you heard this phrase, dog water?
2: I don't know. Maybe. Is there a different...
20: People on video games, and I think the youths are calling things dog water. Like, if it's bad, it's like dog water. And I'm like, you know, I don't think this has the sting you think it does. Or maybe I'm just too old to get it.
2: Well, yeah, I'm starting to feel old, honestly. Like, I'm 27, and like, first of all, a bunch of people I know are all on TikTok, and they're only like 2 or 3 years younger than me. I'm like, what the hell's going on around here?
20: Dude, TikTok is a all right, so I tried to push it off for as long as I could. But I still don't really open it up that often. It's only when people I know post something, I'll go and I'll look, generally speaking. But I do appreciate people posting it because culturally, I find it absolutely incredible. And I think a lot of it's fake. I don't know if you've gotten that impression.
2: Yeah. Yeah, there's definitely some... Because the only TikToks I really see are reposts that get put on Twitter.
20: Right, or Instagram or something like that. But yeah, yeah. I've seen people who are like... They want to like catch some, they want to do some prank or something. And it's like, we know that this is fake. Like, I like, we're not all straight off the turnip truck. Sorry. But so, and they think it's clever and they think it's funny and I'm sure it passes. And the clip that I brought to share will show just how gullible most people are. But to be perfectly honest, it's like, it is, I think, a treasure trove of debauchery and inanity and stupidity and exactly what the internet and humanity deserves right now.
2: Is this the anti-vaxxer Robbie, the fire?
20: Well, I don't know if we want to get into that. I'll tuck that into wherever you feel.
2: Okay, we can.
20: But if it's appropriate here, you could do that too. It might lead you right into what you want to talk about.
2: I don't think I've seen it, but we can't. I can play that in a second. But okay, Urban Dictionary, dog water. Top definition, dog water is a gaming way of saying you're trash, I guess. My brother keeps saying it to my face. He thinks we're in a video game. He plays too much Fortnite. And a lot of these dog water things I'm seeing, yeah, a term used by Fortnite kids to describe someone that's trash at the game. So I think this originated on Fortnite because that's all I'm seeing is dog water in relation to Fortnite.
20: Well, that shit is bleeding into my Call of Duty, and I don't like it.
2: I've never heard that.
20: Go do your flossing and play your free Fortnite bullshit.
2: That game sucks.
20: Bring it over here to Call of Duty where you're gay. You're gay. You live with your mom.
2: LOL gay.
20: It's like, dude, you haven't even hit puberty. So I don't know. I'm going to assume you live with your mom, but maybe not. I had some 20-some-year-old telling me that yesterday. Dude, okay, you live with your mom. And it's like, I don't even know what to say. I'm, you know, I just turned 43. I haven't lived with my parents since I was 17 years old. And I don't even know what that would mean if it were true. But, you know, I'm still kicking your ass.
2: Yeah. Yeah, I haven't played video games in a while. But, like, I've heard Xbox is cracked. Like, they have, like, voice recognition things now where if you're, like, dropping the N-bomb, they'll ban you from Xbox Live or whatever. It's like...
20: Yeah, I mean, that'll be interesting because I did hear that they are going to have, like, voice detection. And you see this already with Instagram where I'll probably be banned by the end of the night. But somebody was coming on my page. I run like an Instagram page at Fox and Friends. I don't know if I've ever mentioned it on the show before, but it's Fox and Friends, like Guy Fox and Friends. Like,
2: yeah,
20: so,
2: yeah.
20: You know, it's the play on words. But people on there are all the time call me a Nazi and alt-right and all this other stuff. Nobody says a word. And so anytime I dish it back out or towards them, they're like, your comment looks like other comments that were flagged as abusive. Do you want to post the comment? And then inevitably, my comments always get pulled down. But it doesn't matter. They can just say that I'm ignorant, stupid, anti-vax, Trump-tard, all this other stuff. Like, even though a lot of it is completely untrue, you know, most of it, they just say, and I think this shit's kind of mean, like an alt-right Nazi.

0: clip. I did have this. This you probably have seen this. This was on MSNBC, the Biggie Smalls bit.
1: COVID's dangerous. Mm-hmm. It's lethal. It's a bit like the beef Notorious B.I.G. used to rap about when he said, beef is when your moms ain't safe up in the streets. Oh, beef is when I see you, guaranteed to be in ICU. Well, when COVID sees you, you can end up in ICU. Maybe not at the same rate as Biggie's beef, but that's the point about risk. You don't want to test these streets and risk ending up in the ICU.
0: I couldn't find the actual version after a while. I could only find some dude filming it on with his phone on his TV going like, whoa.
2: Well, the sound is still pretty good. But I mean, I love these people. They, like I said, they're just running themselves through the humiliation car wash over and over again. I picture. So this is just coming to my head right now. But they're humiliating themselves. I mean, literally, like this I didn't come up with. I've been watching the COVID thing, obviously, the same as anyone else. But I've been watching all this stuff, same as anything else. As soon as Mike's the one who dragged me down the rabbit hole years and years ago, over a decade plus. So, you know, when I started looking into this stuff, it was super crazy. But when I came out the other side, knowing what I know, and I think the stuff that is as true as I've been able to determine. Like, I don't buy into all the craziness shit. You know, it's like, I don't know the werewolves and UFOs and interdimensional and simulation and all this stuff. Like, I go with what I think I believe to be true. But I can see the thread of all of this shit when we go from, you know, the Ebolas to the ISIS cutting off heads, the disappearing plane, you know, just everything that gets stacked one on top of the other, the weapons of mass destruction. If you remember, this is before your time to some extent, but when Bush was president and declaring war on terror and the left was actively, this was the last time there was an anti-war left in this country, was Bush, no blood for oil, all this craziness, everybody was anti-war.
0: Yeah,
2: but at that time,
0: I was maybe 7 to 12 years. I was 7 when 9/11 happened. So I remember the tail end of all that for sure.
2: Do you remember the people who would say there's, you know, you just hate Arabs and blah, blah, blah. You whatever, they'd call you a Republican or all this other stuff. Like, but, yeah, you know, because then it was way even less nuanced. Like, there was no Green Party Libertarian, but it was very, I mean, those were around, but like, I don't know if it's worse or better at this point, but I think more people are aware that there are alternatives and they're looking for them. But at that point, it was like, there's a terrorist under every bed. That's what the left was constantly saying. But now it's
0: and they had the same color coding like they do for terrorism or COVID. Yep. Now they had terrorism color coding. It's like, we're at orange today.
2: I know. They should have just named them. We're at Kiwi Lime.
0: We're at Indigo, pink and purple polka dot. No, hair threat. No,
2: name them after Mountain Dew colors.
0: It's gamer.
2: We're at
0: fuel.
2: Electric Blue, you guys. You gamer can leave fuel. Your house today.
0: It's the Baja Blast hair threat. Exclusively at Taco Bell.
2: You guys better look out. Baja Blast warning in effect.
0: Oh, holy shit! Okay, you ready for this clip?
2: You gonna do the Pork Fest with Robbie?
0: Yeah, that's the Robbie got COVID and died.
2: Well, let's put a little foundation under here.
0: Okay.
2: Because I, you know, and obviously this is your show, so you could slap me around however you see fit.
0: No, I just don't know. I don't know how to set this up because I haven't seen it.
2: Okay. Well, and I want this to sort of feed into what we hear about Rogan, but this was one that I think was interesting because this is a comedian on a podcast that I tend to listen to quite a bit. But they're comedians, but they do a lot of political commentary, cultural, you know, current events commentary. And so this is one of the comedians. And he did a set at Pork Fest, which, you know, go ahead and judge me. I'm a fan of the if I'm going to pick a side at all, it's going to be the libertarian side. But that doesn't mean that there are two sides. There's tons of sides. But I'm not a libertarian necessarily. I'd be more like an anarchist. But he's closer to what I would believe. And I think that this is funny. Because he did not post this, and it's only a minute long, and the point that I want to get at, I will implore you to make for me at the end of the clip.
0: Okay.
3: I'm not getting bags. Who else isn't doing it? Who else? Oh yeah, here we go. I don't know if you guys, people get real mad at me for it. They're like, you're an idiot.

0: So, I'm assuming he's not actually dead.
1: Yeah, but could you read the title and then, you know, pick out a few comments that stand out for you?
0: Oh, in the comment section.
1: Yeah, read the title of the video and then let's you know,
0: okay.
1: Select a few.
0: Anti-vaxxer
1: comments.
0: Robbie the Fire caught COVID and died. And that was Dave Smith, who I really like in there, saying that he was under the weather. Yeah. thanks for being in the control group, RIP. At least he doesn't have to worry about COVID anymore. Another person to leave his family behind for no reason. My heart goes out to his family. You let God decide, and he did. I will take science because God gave people brains to use. Oh, well, I guess he knew better. Not really. He rolled the dice and lost. So I'm sure some of these people are just trolling along with the joke, but it seems like some of them actually think he's dead.
1: I think there's a good portion of them. This is this video gets like, I think, I don't remember. What's the view count on this one? It's pretty high. 39,000, almost 33,000. Hey, 33. Yeah. So it's almost 40,000 views. It's got, this is way over any of the videos that Robbie posted, but this is sort of.
0: So you think there's like, you think there are people that are that unhappy and mad that people aren't getting vaccinated that they spend their days looking for people, doing YouTube searches for people that died from COVID that were unvaccinated, and that's how they came across this, some of them?
1: My personal belief is maybe there is that. Like, I'm not going to rule that out. But my just based on the Rogan stuff, which I hope we can get into, and you can see this. Actually, if I could maybe play a different, maybe see, I'll have to dig this other clip up. But I do think that this may just, you know, cross their feeds some way or another, and obviously the algorithms, when you start to get more traction with the view count and all this stuff, and plus, who knows, maybe, you know, the internet, you know, whatever systems are saying, hey, let's put this video front and center because this clearly shows what we want people to know, is that if you don't get vaccinated, you're going to die. I don't know what the system is doing, but it's getting in front of people. And I think for those who are these wiped hard drives, ready to believe anything, horse paste, all this other stuff, like they love when the people, this is them getting their comeuppance, despite the fact that these are the people who's like, we just want you to be safe. We just want you to be healthy. We care about you and the poor and your health and everything else.
0: Unless you don't get vaccinated, then it's, I hope you fucking die.
1: Exactly. And this is not an original point. Like, a lot of people are saying this, but it's like, it just keeps going. And like I said, it's like this car wash, but it's not like a car wash that you sit through and it's like 5 minutes, you're out the other side. This has just been going on since for as long as I can pay, like, say I've been paying attention. It's like, this car wash is never going to end.
0: Yeah.
1: And that car is not going to be clean. I think there's shit coming out of those hoses.
0: Well, that leads me, that leads me into my next clip here. We all heard it was the Rogan announcement.
2: Hello, friends. I got fevers, and turns out I got COVID. So we immediately threw the kitchen sink at it. All kinds of meds, monoclonal antibodies, ivermectin, fentanyl, radium, pesticides, and chemicals, white rice, cooking oil made from sewage, shit water, disgusting recycled oil and sewage. I feel good. I actually feel pretty fucking good. A wonderful, heartfelt thank you to modern medicine. Thank you. Bye.
0: So that was the video ass component you're missing. That was going around Twitter. Is Joe Rogan's face is like melting off of his skull while he's talking. Shit water.
1: I like that extra stuff. So that's similar to the Robbie the Fire thing. It sounds like somebody post-produced that.
0: Yeah.
1: Yeah. Rogan was doing like a selfie, whatever idea. Yeah. But he might have been TikToking. God knows. He wasn't TikToking because I think you have to be at the grocery store, you know, dancing.
0: So, yeah. Well, or in a hospital, dressed in a nurse gown.
1: Oh, yeah. The nurse has got to do the dances.
0: So I've been pulling ivermectin clips for a little bit. as typically has been happening the last couple of weeks, no agenda beat me to the punch on a bunch of clips, so I scrapped those. But I had the CNN one that was great with Anderson Cooper and some stuff like that. But there's they've been going after Rogan hard. So I'll just go through a couple here real quick. Here's Inside Edition.
3: America's most popular podcaster, Joe Rogan, is taking heat today for how he's dealing with his COVID-19 diagnosis.
4: Turns out I got COVID.
3: The comedian and UFC commentator just revealed on Instagram that he caught COVID Sunday after a performance in hard-hit Florida.
4: I got fevers and sweats, and I knew what was going on.
3: To combat the virus, he's taking a cocktail of medications, including the controversial horse deworming drug ivermectin.
0: No.
3: That's the same drug the FDA warned people about taking, declaring, "You are not a horse. You are not a cow. Seriously, y'all, stop it."
4: We immediately threw the kitchen sink at it. All kinds of meds, monoclonal antibodies, ivermectin, Z-Pak, prednisone.
3: 3 days later, he claims he's cured. Now medical experts fear Rogan's millions of fans will follow his lead.
5: You could also die from overdoses of ivermectin. And I hope that people realize this and heed the advice of public health experts rather than Joe Rogan.
6: If there were a medicine that would really help with COVID, every doctor around the world would be using it.
1: Uh-huh.
0: That was Inside Edition there. So, first of all, there's tons of doctors that are prescribing ivermectin, especially in countries like India and Mexico.
1: I know.
0: But let's ignore that. Here's NBC Morning News.
7: He's been one of the loudest COVID vaccine skeptics.
8: It's a completely new kind of vaccine. The idea that people shouldn't be skeptical or nervous about that is kind of hilarious.
7: Now this morning, Joe Rogan, the mega popular podcaster and UFC commentator, says he tested positive for COVID.
4: I got fevers and sweats.
0: You notice that's always the clip. They either only use that one or lead in with it at least, where it's like, I got fevers and sweats. Like every news organization pulled that up.
1: Of course. But the other thing is like every time you get sick, you get fevers and sweats, like colds, flus, any bug. This seems to be a respiratory virus. It seems pretty. If you don't get a fever and the sweats, I don't know. Yeah. I mean, that's just part of it.
0: Yeah. It's just kind of, and you also saw like CNN and a couple other organizations like put a filter on the video to make his skin kind of more gray and blurred, make him look more sick.
1: That part I did not notice, but that doesn't surprise me. It's like when OJ was darkened or whatever.
0: Oh, yeah. Yeah. They did like side by sides showing his original on Instagram. And then I went and looked at it. And sure enough, yeah, CNN had a filtered version to make him look like his skin was kind of gray and blotchy. It was really weird.
1: That's, that's so rad. Good for them.
0: Yeah. Pretty funny. It's good stuff here.
4: Fevers and sweats, and I knew what was going on.
7: Telling fans on Instagram he got back from taking his show on the road Saturday night. Reportedly, he was in Florida, where COVID cases are setting records. It's unclear whether the 54-year-old has been vaccinated. Rogan also sharing with his over 13 million followers that he's taking the drug ivermectin, meant to treat parasites and worms in horses and other animals.
4: We immediately threw the kitchen sink at it. All kinds of meds, monoclonal antibodies, ivermectin.
0: Shit water.
7: Despite being unproven as a COVID treatment and dangerous for humans in high doses, ivermectin has received a recent boost from online misinformation, prompting warnings from the FDA and other health officials. The FDA tweeting last month, "You are not a horse. You are not a cow. Serious, y'all. Stop it."
0: Okay, that's another thing. Why does the FDA tweet, "Serious, y'all. Stop it"? You saw
1: They're
0: that,
1: desperate.
0: Right?
1: Yeah, no, I did not see that.
0: Serious, y'all. Y apostrophe A-L-L.
1: Here's the problem with all of this stuff is that the blank hard drive thing, you know, it's like, everybody's saying horse dewormer, horse dewormer, horse dewormer. I mean, I have heard through other people that it's like, oh yeah, well, even, you know, the Weinstein dude or whatever, he's with his wife talking real slow, like NPR
0: Brett.
1: Hosts. Yeah, Brett. And he takes ivermectin and he talks pretty openly and against the rules about how ivermectin is not just, you know, I mean, like you said, it's a human approved drugs. Lots of drugs for dogs and cats and other stuff. And this is why they test on animals, dummies.
0: Michael,
1: you know,
0: Malice,
1: like
0: Michael Malice had a great tweet. He was like, here's a free troll. Ask your horse dewormer friend if the antidepressants they take are also used for animals.
1: I'm not sure where that comes from. How do you,
0: like Xanax and shit and Prozac are all prescribed for animals.
1: Oh, are they?
0: Yeah, and the people, and this is a generalization, I know it doesn't apply to everybody, but people that are on antidepressants tend to be the same type of people that trust anything the news tells them.
1: Okay, okay. Well, so I'm, and it's like the same thing as like Benadryl. Like you give dogs Benadryl to relax on a car ride. You're giving the dog allergy medicine for people!
0: Yeah.
1: Don't you know dogs drink water? What are you doing? God, these people are so stupid. And like all the lefties, you could see them with the horse dewormer shit. But it took me, I don't know, what, 30 seconds to confirm what other people were already saying? Like, because I, you know, I could listen to Weinstein say, oh, no, this is actually for people too. And I'm going to take it live on my podcast, which he did. And I have heard anecdotally that, you know, you can just pick these things up over the counter in many countries on the planet, and especially in like Africa and stuff like that, because it is very effective. It's like a wonder drug. Won a Nobel Prize, for example, and yep. Had shown with multiple peer-reviewed studies that it has promising effects for human beings as well. And the reason why it won a Nobel Prize is because it's super cheap, very accessible, and very easy to produce and bring out and provide to people.
0: Wait, Joe, are you telling me it didn't win the Nobel Prize for use in horses?
1: Actually, I don't think it was for horses whatsoever in the Nobel Prize.
0: Oh,
1: regards.
0: No kidding. Yeah, I'm looking at IVMmeta.com. IVMmeta.com, the website that Dvorak's always pointing to. 63 real-time meta-analysis studies, or meta-analysis of 63 studies, and then they got like 70 more studies below that, super in-depth, and it's for treating SARS-CoV-2 or COVID-19. So
1: that's in one of the studies.
0: Yeah. It's an antiviral. They got India's recovery, Mexico.
1: Okay.
0: IVMmeta.com. And meanwhile, people want you to take now it's approved, Pfizer, like their injection. If you Google, and speaking of quick Google searches, who paid the largest criminal fine in history? You know what comes up?
1: Yeah. Oh, yeah. I was doing this one today, too. Yeah.
0: Pfizer. Yeah.
1: Well, if you do DuckDuckGo, it's a very clear Pfizer. But I think people have been doing this at Google so much that my results earlier came to some, I don't remember. I think it was like a corporate agriculture company or TEPCO.
0: Oh, really?
1: Well, like
0: I did it with Pfizer, yeah. And all the first results on Google were Pfizer. 1.195 billion. No, I just said who paid the largest criminal fine in history, and Pfizer was the top results on Google. But that was not today, so maybe it got viral enough that Google clamped down on it. I don't know.
1: Oh yeah, you know that. Yeah, that's like these cliche at this point where it's like you do the autofill. <It's> like, somebody, I want to know who these people over at Google are. You know, this is the thing that's really kind of fascinating. Is that I don't know. Are they hiring people who are hip to like Pepe and 4chan and all that stuff because they can recognize it? Or is anything that just comes across as though, wow, this is not approved by the establishment, which is what, you know, these crazy moonbat car wash rides, you know, people who believe horse slush or whatever is being distributed. Yeah, they believe all this stuff, but it's like it's not approved by my belief system. So it's all automatically Hitler, alt-right, all that other stuff. Or do they know? Like, you'd have to have some understanding, like, this is code, right? In the, you know, because like, it's like the okay sign, like, when that became racist. Like, were they hanging? Like, nobody, I don't think anybody explicitly said that other than when 4chan said, hey, guys, let's pretend. And it was supposed to be a joke. But they, you know, this is the thing, is like, even with that Robbie the Fire thing, like, these people don't get jokes. They're not funny. They're miserable. They're angry. They want you to die if you don't take the vaccine. These are very sad, ugly people inside. Like, this is why it's like they hate you. It's like, here, there's a clip that I put in there. Do you have access to that thing still?
0: Is it the Koof Taps? Koof Taps Out?
1: Yeah. Just real quick, because I don't want to get into the guy talking, but if you click on that, it should be set on the...
0: Yeah, here it is. Yeah,
9: just die. Like, you're literally killing yourself and the people around you. I am out of fucking empathy at this point.
10: Because I care so much about you. You don't give a fuck about anybody but yourself. You absolutely.
1: That's enough.
0: Okay.
1: But that's just one of these people who is willing. And I've seen several of these.
0: I have, you know. Not quite. I have stuff that pretty close to that coming up. I'll finish up this NBC This Morning clip.
7: Rogan has influence, setting off a firestorm earlier this year, suggesting healthy younger people didn't need the vaccine.
8: If you're a healthy person and you're exercising all the time and you're young and you're eating well, like, I don't think you need to worry about this.
7: Savannah asked Dr. Anthony Fauci for his take on Rogan's comments.
11: Well, that's incorrect, Savannah.
12: Young, healthy people should get vaccinated.
11: Absolutely.
7: Vaccine proponent Prince Harry, who also has an exclusive deal with Spotify, took Rogan to task.
13: Stay out of it. If you have a platform, with a platform comes responsibility.
7: Rogan quickly responded to the backlash.
8: I'm not an anti-vax person. I'm not a doctor. I'm a f***ing moron. And I'm a cage fighting commentator. I'm not a respected source of information, even for me.
14: No argument there. Doctors warn people can overdose on the drug and experience a slew of ills, such as nausea, even death. Rogan thanked modern medicine for pulling him out of it so quickly and easily. And he says he's been getting better every day since Sunday. When NBC News reached out, he declined any further comment.
15: All right, Anne, a lot there. Yeah. Thank you.
9: We'll leave it there.
14: Yeah, thank you.
1: Yeah, I don't know why they're going to Fauci about this when they should. I mean, if they're looking for experts, why don't they go to the college dropout, shitty software supposed guy who loves vaccines and sell them? Hey, Rogan, you need these vaccines because I'm a fucking doctor, dude.
0: Oh my God, that you just gave me the connection. When Rogan was talking about all the they threw the kitchen sink at it, cooking oil made of sewage. Shit water, all the stuff he used, it's like the made me think of the poop water.
16: It was all poop water.
0: Bill Gates poop
1: water. Oh yeah, and he was drinking the poop water.
0: Yeah,
16: it was all poop water.
0: Shit water.
1: Bill, just keep on drinking your shit, you know.
0: Through the kitchen sink.
1: Okay, whatever happened to him, by the way? I don't mean to get too derailed, but remember he comes back on Anderson to talk about, you know, how, you know, he just didn't know with Epstein. It's like, dude, you were hanging out with him after the convictions and the accusations. So, like, come on. Like, how many people who you're kind of like, yeah, I know he's been accused of a pedophilia thing and all that, but he seems like a good guy.
0: Oh my
1: I don't know. Remember, this was not even that long ago. It was like 3 weeks ago.
8: Yeah.
1: He comes out on, and I think they were trying to
0: I haven't
1: to
0: seen him since either.
1: Image.
0: I think you're right. I think they just did that to kind of yank him off the stage with a cane, like Apollo Theater stuff.
1: I wonder if they were testing it. Like, it was like a, you know what I mean? Like a signal flare or something, like
0: trial balloon.
1: It's like, okay, are the people ready to welcome Bill Gates back into their hearts and their life? You know?
0: Fauci
1: still hasn't been unthroned for whatever reason. I mean, this guy's been driving himself through the car wash of shit and humiliating himself over and over again, but he's still somehow an expert. And then they've got this 9/11 Fauci documentary coming out where he's so amazing.
0: Yeah. Maybe Spike Lee can direct that one too. We got,
1: that was an interesting one. Did you talk about that already? How they pulled out all the conspiracy stuff?
0: I think I heard you guys talking about it on OBDM, but yeah, the last half hour where they talk about the jet fuel can't melt steel and the Tower 7 and the missing plane and all that. They pulled all that out.
1: So they're going to do an entire sort of docu-series on 9/11 without once mentioning this is the thing that is like so obvious with these people. It's like, so in my mind, in the way that I've gotten to where I am with the way I see the world generally, and I started in these, I don't know how you would frame it, but there's this guy like Jon Ervin and
0: I had him on the show, Jon Ervin. Yeah.
1: Oh, you did? Okay, so he's an interesting guy. He's got a lot of crazy opinions, as does everybody, but to some extent. But he was very much into the figuring out like what is it the logic, grammar,
0: trivium.
1: Logic and rhetoric, the trivium. Yeah, the trivium method. So with School Sucks podcast with Brett, I found that to be pretty educational. But then the Peace Revolution podcast with Richard Grove, who is still very active, very, very interesting guy, supposed 9/11 whistleblower with a lot of good. But they were also focused on this grammar, logic and rhetoric right at the time that I was looking at all these conspiracy theories that I had dismissed almost my entire life, including 9/11 and everything else, JFK, all of it. Anyway, the grammar and the logic and the rhetoric of it all had me, it gave me a really good foundation for all this stuff, because in that way, when you understand that it's like, I'm using the words properly, I am logically able to communicate why the beliefs or the argument that I'm about to put forward makes sense in my mind based on the grammar that I've done, meaning the research, my understanding of the language generally, you know, it's like all the nuts and bolts that kind of goes into that, the grammar, and then the rhetoric part, which is the speaking part, the way that you present your information and argumentation. Because I could say you're a white supremacist and that's really bad rhetoric, right? But if yeah. you say, well, I actually trust the idea of ivermectin because I looked at these studies, I have all this different information, but they're just going to call it horse paste. And I think that this is where that divide to me is very promising, is that these people have no arguments and they can't once steel man an argument, because I can steel man all their arguments. I can literally tell you what they believe, like without even, like they could tell me one of their opinions for the most part, and if it goes along the threads of I am a wiped hard drive and every day they could tell me something new, like I can pretty much, how do you feel about immigration? Well, no person should be illegal. You know, it's like I already know what they're going to say. And they're like, what do you think about the Texas abortion ban? Oh my God, they hate women. It's all these men who want to control their bodies and all that. It's like,
0: Jon Ervin said that when he was on, and he's talked about it in the past. It's like the straw man, or not the straw man argument, but like the way you know you're not winning an argument and you're committing logical fallacy is ad hominem attacks, straw man arguments, and he had like two or three other examples. But the ad hominem attacks and rhetoric and repeating of talking points are all huge red flags that it's easy yourself to get caught up in that sometimes. Anybody can.
1: Yeah.
0: But there's some people that are just, that's all they do.
1: Well, and the other thing is that it's so shameless, you know, it's like, like, that's the thing. It's like, I think for the public at large, when I hear it, I assume like, well, it's literally programming. Like you've been programmed, like you've heard it 1,000 times. And so you feel 100% safe in saying it. It's like this kid, this jackass over in California, who's doing the Antifa stuff, who just got exposed by Project Veritas. He's so entrenched in this. I'm just going to call it what it is. Like, these people are nuts. Like, they are literally insane. Like, you have a Chairman Mao poster up at a public school. You took down the American flag.
0: Was it 150
1: flag,
0: million dead under flag. That guy or whatever?
1: Something crazy. It was more than Hitler, more than Stalin. But, you know, he's a hero to this guy. But they're so entrenched. And they are so swollen with Kool-Aid. Like,
17: these
1: they don't
17: people
1: see a
17: are
1: problem.
17: Crazy.
1: They're literally crazy. So I have no problem saying that they're crazy. And that's the problem, is that crazy people are doing the bidding of an establishment that hates them. Like, to go back to the Carlin joke,
0: the brown shirts, like, man, they're the first ones that get rounded up when the new Great Leap Forward happens.
1: That's right. Yeah, but George Carlin said this year. This is the thing, is George Carlin and Bill Hicks were saying all this stuff decades ago, you know, and people seem to think that it just stopped happening or something. But he's like, they don't want you to be smart. They want people smart enough just to run the machines. And it's a system that threw them over, you know, the bridge or whatever he says.
0: Yeah, and just smart enough to run the machines and just dumb enough not to realize how badly they're getting fucked.
1: Yep. By a system that threw them over, you know, 30 fucking years ago. And that was at his time, you know, when it was like 80s and 90s, 2000s and stuff. But no, they haven't cared about us in a long time. And the idea that this is all about health and, like, look at this Afghanistan stuff. Like, they could literally just burn $2 trillion in front of you and laugh on TV for, you know, 20 years. And that would be the same thing.
0: Yeah. That, this not being about health is a good leading. I think this is from today. KEZI Channel 9 in Oregon. They were doing a news report and this dude just started following him around with a bullhorn.
17: Matt, Renee, ever since I arrived here about 2 hours ago, people have been steadily flowing in. This today's event is supposed to go until about 8 o'clock, and there are at least 100 people here out here protesting Peacehead's newest vaccine requirement. And everyone I've talked to is either a medical professional or just a civilian that's here to support their peers in their community. Despite some pushback from these people, Peacehead says, quote, "Our community is facing a public health emergency that requires immediate action for the safety of our patients and those unable to be vaccinated, including children and the medically vulnerable. Peace Health is requiring caregivers to receive a COVID-19 vaccination or submit a qualifying exception," close quote.
0: All I hear is fear coming from KEZI News. That's how you do it right there. That was good. I liked that.
1: I appreciate that. But that's the thing is that, well, it's like this guy who called out the pullout for Afghanistan, you know, the soldier who said, why didn't anybody throw their rank on the table and say, no, come on, we can't do this. Like, he gets fired and they're going to do like an insanity assessment, because you'd have to be crazy. That's the thing that's so great about this whole thing and watching the establishment do what they do, is because they are driving people who are willing to believe them nuts, as we've talked about. Like, they're nuts. They're literally nuts. And the media is doing this. And I think there's probably a good group in the media that actually believes it and is just as nuts. But I also think that there's a certain amount of embedding that's going on of trusted, you know, news readers that will say and toe the line, which is exactly what you have to do. And they're, you know, they're like, it's just, we're crazy because we're looking at the actual data, and it's like, okay, so everything you said has been completely untrue or proven untrue and gone backwards, and you've changed your mind on everything. Yeah. But for those of us who've been consistent from the get-go, we're the crazy ones.
0: Yeah, there was a great, it was an MIT study. They talked about it a while ago on No Agenda, and it essentially found that the people labeled conspiracy theorists, like, by a huge, vast majority percentage, were the ones that cared and actually bothered to research data and valued empirical evidence as the highest bar. And then, by far, the quote unquote conspiracy theorists were the only ones that cared about data in this MIT study they did. I thought that was hilarious.
1: Oh yeah,
0: and they set out to kind of show the opposite.
1: You know, well, and I love it when that stuff happens, to be perfectly honest, but I've seen this happen and manifest over my, I mean, again, 43 years old, and it drives me nuts because, and you've probably heard me mention this, but people who I've known my entire life will just assume that I'm stupid in a lot of ways. I mean, I've done a lot of drugs. I've drank a lot of alcohol. But these people know me, and they know that I don't come to my conclusions just because Tucker Carlson, you know, was on TV for 5 minutes and I'm so retarded, I'll just buy it all. You know, it's like, that's the thing. It's like, they assume that, and I'm at the point now where I'm just unfriending these people. And it's sad because, like, I just don't have the patience, because these people would literally, like, the meme has been going around. Like, they would turn Anne Frank over. She didn't get her vaccine, fucking bitch. Yeah. Send her to the camp. You know what I mean? Like, they literally have camps right now in Australia. I don't know if you've seen those photos going around.
0: Yeah.
1: But that's where these people would be. The people who are screaming, I hope he dies, and horse glue or horse paste and all this other stuff, they are the ones who would literally show the brown shirts, the people who are not vaccinated or saying he shouldn't get vaccinated, or maybe I'm skeptical or whatever, and be like, oh, he's in there. Those are them.
18: Have
1: the
18: you
1: ones.
18: Had
1: it's
18: your sixth booster this month?
1: Exactly. I know, it's going to be, unless you can show proof of vaccination every day for the last 2 months, you can't fly.
0: Sorry, bye-bye. I'm sure you love these people just as much as I do, a little bit of Young Turks.
1: Oh my God, they're even better. I love that they had Jimmy Dore on their show for so many years, and now Jimmy Dore is going after him.
0: He hates him, dude.
19: So we immediately threw the kitchen sink at it. All kinds of meds, monoclonal antibodies, ivermectin, Z-Pak, prednisone, everything.
20: Cool. I thought that he had gotten vaccinated, but to be clear, there's no confirmation that he has. I don't know why I thought he had gotten vaccinated. I thought he had two. Right. I guess I assumed that he wasn't a complete lost cause, but I'm wrong. Instead, he opted to self-medicate with roundworm medication.
2: Among other things.
20: If he's got roundworm, if he's got tapeworm, don't worry. Mm-hmm. Your intestinal tract will be A-OK with that ivermectin.
2: You can pick that stuff up in public gyms.
0: Fucking Anna Kasparian over here, dude. What a cunt.
20: Is people who are intentionally lying to people.
0: Oh, and then she goes on here to say that the people pushing ivermectin have a financial gain behind it. It's like, what? It's like the cheap, it's five, it's a nickel a pill or less. It's out of patent. It's like the one.
1: Talk about people who are completely lacking information, have never done a dot of like a. They're like, they make Amy Goodman look like a journalist. Like, they are absolutely like Amy Goodman finds like the most commie way to present all information. The most, I mean, like, I don't even know how the hell she's able to do this kind of, you know, the gymnastics that go into an Amy. Like, I, when John brings her on the show, I used to watch that show, by the way, before I started looking into everything. And I actually,
0: because they were the only anti-war people besides InfoWars at the time.
1: Yeah, and they used to have one like Glenn Greenwald and whoever that old CIA guy was and everything. And then once they started going against the narrative, they get pulled off. And Anna Kasparian is just a joke. I don't know if you saw their feud with Jimmy Dore and Aaron Mate.
0: Yeah.
1: Aaron Mate, who
0: and
1: actually,
0: you know, she, her and Jink have both been on Joe Rogan back in the day. Now they just hate his guts.
1: Oh, but they, I mean, good. Good. I mean, honestly, like I said, I mean, I'll just unfriend the, like, if you want to reveal yourself to be a fucking retard who is filled with this much hate, like, I will let you do that. That's my request to you, is let me come over here and be as stupid as you want to assume I am, and I'll just die of COVID or Ebola or ISIS or anything else that you want to let terrify you for whatever the, you know, the scary thing of the week is, you know, or the month or the 2 years to flatten the curve or whatever. So, you can do that, but how about you let me just die over here? How about you let Joe Rogan eat his horse pills and, you know, maybe you don't hope for him to die, but, you know, you just go, gosh, that guy's kind of stupid, and you let it go. But no, it's like, because he has a platform, and actually because he's not a fucking goddamn nutbag in one direction or another, yeah. That's the thing. It's like they, and Ruben played this, and I played this on the show yesterday, but he talked about like building locals and building alternative platforms. And he was mentioning how this is not going to be enough, you know, for them, because they're going to want a piece of it. And that's the problem, is that they're such control freaks. It's like, you can't have a Gab. You can't have a BitChute, because when you get banned from their, you know, the approved platforms, the Facebooks and the Twitters of the world, and you go to these other platforms, all they do is say, well, that's just alt-right Nazis stuff over there. And then they right. just are marginalized, which is great for them. You know, it's like, we're the in club. But here's the problem, is that the in club is starting to realize that they're not having fun. They're probably very sad and angry, and they're probably wondering why people are having fun and don't give a shit and are just kind of, and it just pisses them off because they're miserable.
21: I'm going to go lay down and show them my belly.
0: I mean, finish up with Anna Kasparian here, that wonderful human being of a woman.
20: Is people who are intentionally lying to people because they're making money off of it. And to be sure, there are people making money off of essentially pushing ivermectin, even though it has not been proven as a treatment for a viral infection. Mm-hmm. It False. Has been proven as a treatment for a parasitic infection. I don't know. Maybe Rogan was just trying to subtly disclose that he has other issues going on, but I doubt it. Mm-hmm. America's Frontline Doctors, this organization that's been pushing ivermectin, they're hucksters.
22: Thanks for watching The Young Turks. Really appreciate it. Another way to show support is through YouTube memberships. You'll get to interact with us more. There's live chat, emojis, badges. You've got emojis of me, Anna, John, JR. So those are super fun. But you also get playback of our exclusive member-only shows and specials right after they air.
1: Hey, guys, Chunk. Line up. Line up.
0: The big brown buffalo, Chunk.
1: You okay, get emojis. One, you get emojis, everybody.
0: It's like, what is it, like $30 a month for some fucking emojis and exclusive TYT content?
1: Apparently, it's not enough for Qatar and Saudi Arabia or whoever is funding them, because apparently he got
0: Soros
1: a boatload of money.
0: funds.
1: Yeah, Soros threw a bunch of money. And I love this. Anna Kasparian and the left generally, you know, they, oh, shit, this is what's so fucking rich about these idiots. They, you know, they'll still say Koch brothers, even though one of them's dead. But it's like, how long have we heard, well, that's ExxonMobil money, that's Koch brothers money, blah, blah, blah. So everybody who they don't like can influence policy, you know, decision making, you know, information, whatever. So when Koch brothers and anybody they don't like puts money behind something awful, evil, bad. But when it's the World Health Organization, the Chinese Communist Party, Bill and Melinda Gates Foundation, there's no influence here. No, this is all legit. If it's the government funded and all this is all just legit. This is above board. Nobody has an interest outside of it. I mean, Bill Gates, even though he makes boatloads of money, like he somehow got rich.
0: He's a philanthropist.
1: Yeah, but somehow he made more money. I mean, I know he's got a lot of investments and stuff, but he's making a boatload on this stuff. And boy, think about it. Like, they were all, especially with Bernie, was big on it. It was like, oh, big pharma, big pharma. We got to go after the big pharma. We love big pharma. What are you talking about? They would never lie. I don't care if they have immunity from anything and that they don't have to stand by their products because it's so awesome and I love it and they never get in any trouble. And yeah. I love the big pharma. I want them to like they're the best. And let's all worship them because that's what we weren't saying 3 years ago. We were actually saying the exact opposite. But we don't have any principles because I'm not even saying my body, my choice as I bitch about Texas, which I don't even live in. I'm just going to say
0: which
1: it. This is what's happening is a lot of these women are like going, fuck Texas. Wow. It's like you could literally drive to Oklahoma and get an abortion. You could still get an abortion in Texas. They're not even going to enforce the law. But to be perfectly honest, I want to know how many of these women are having sex without condoms, without protection, and are unaware that they have like, I remember there was some show on MTV where they had like, I didn't know I was pregnant or some shit. I've never seen the show other than
0: Clips. Oh, is that where like the 400-pound bitch will be sitting on a toilet and shit out two babies at once, and she'll be like, what the hell?
1: Yeah. I mean,
0: like a bottle of whipped cream in one hand and a bottle of Easy Cheese in the other.
1: Yeah, it's that kind of shit. So it's like, if you are so concerned about women's health that you're willing to forego the fact that there's some chick out there getting pregnant, having sex without condoms. And again, I am pro-life reluctantly just because, or pro-choice reluctantly, just because I do think it's up to a woman to decide. And I do hope that she's doing it in consultation with her partner, if that's, you know.
0: Yeah. I mean, as long as you're not waiting until like 7-8 months in, then I have a problem with it. But
1: that's what they want. They want that. And they're not afraid. That's the thing.
21: Why are we wasting this 7 pounds of meat? We keep a baby alive.
1: Well, just send it straight to Hillary and George Soros, and they can just, you know, run it through the juicer.
0: I wish I had the juicer sound effect like Mike does. All right, this one was one of my favorites. This is a shorty from Yahoo News. Back to the horse paste.
3: Welcome back to Yahoo Finance Live. And today's hot take, some pressure potentially mounting for Spotify after Joe Rogan, one of their podcast stars, take some heat after he tested positive for COVID-19. And Akiko, a lot of people taking issue with what he said about his treatment that was received after that, saying in an Instagram post here that he had used ivermectin, that horse tranquilizer drug that the U.S.
0: It's a horse tranquilizer now.
5: It's not even right.
0: It's a horse tranquilizer drug. Holy shit. Stop the presses. I didn't know this.
3: His treatment that was received.
1: He's getting confused with what is it, K or whatever?
0: Ketamine.
1: Ketamine, I think, isn't that? Or is that for cats? I can't remember.
0: I think it is for cats. I don't know. But, like, I mean, it's probably in use for multiple animals. I mean, ketamine has clinical uses for humans in some states.
1: Yeah, probably. But that's funny because maybe he found himself on the right side of a K-hole.
0: Yeah, on the right
1: side. He's got it in his brain somehow.
0: I just thought it was so funny. It's like horse tranquilizer, and then nobody corrects him.
3: After that, saying in an Instagram post here that he had used ivermectin, that horse tranquilizer drug, that the U.S. FDA, the FDA has come out and said, don't use it because it doesn't help in treating COVID-19. We've seen a lot of people talking about that, but now raising new questions about whether Spotify should be included in this discussion around tech giants needing to police the content on their platform.
4: Yeah, in many ways, Zach, Spotify has been able to escape the spotlight, if you will, around the content on their platform. Remember, Twitter, for example, banned former President Trump after the insurrection back in January.
0: They're having a hard time at Yahoo pronouncing words, I think. Insurrection and ivermectin.
1: They are. I don't know, man. They're letting the ship sink. Do they still own Tumblr? Because Tumblr has turned into like just a giant turd.
0: I heard Tumblr banned porn, but then lo and behold, they didn't. Unless this must be like the abortion ban in Texas. They don't enforce it.
1: Yeah, well, and like OnlyFans, they realize like, well, nobody will use this anymore. I don't use Tumblr for porn. I actually just post my Instagram from my Instagram account over to that, and I glue on it like rarely now, but I used to go on it all the time. It used to be fun, but now you go and it's like Instagram. It's like you're just pushing me off this platform, and that's fine. I don't mind leaving. I cancel my Facebook and I don't go there anymore. But it's like ads, and yelling at each other, and I'm just done. I can't handle it. And same with Tumblr. It's like ads, and then most of the people I followed are gone. Same with Twitter, same with Facebook. I wasn't seeing anything I wanted to see. It was all just bullshit. So
0: yeah,
1: whatever.
0: And yeah, all these totally social media platforms are like homogenizing into one platform because they keep implementing each other's ideas.
1: Right. I know. That's why, like, what was it? Snapchat got overtaken by it. And then there was that short video place that was popular for a minute?
0: Vine or whatever.
1: Yeah. Vine. Yeah. Yeah. Now it's just like, it's all the same fucking thing.
0: Pretty soon everything will be TikTok and we'll all be speaking Chinese. I got a hate clip here for you. Late Show with Stephen Colbert, I guess, does some kind of news show.
1: Oh, my God.
0: Got some hate clips coming.
5: And spike strips.
6: Couldn't agree more. And moving on, every conservative radio host in the United States has contracted COVID, but unlike the others, Joe Rogan will not die. Here he is in the woods explaining that he's treating the novel virus like a hospital garbage can.
23: It turns out I got COVID. So we immediately threw the kitchen sink at it. All kinds of meds, monoclonal antibodies, ivermectin, Z-Pak, prednisone, everything. And I also got an NAD drip and a vitamin drip, and I did that 3 days in a row. And so here we are on Wednesday, and I feel great.
6: That's right. Treat the virus with antibacterial medication, and while the virus is wondering if it's inside the biggest f***ing idiot on the planet, bam, the horse dewormer pounces. Now, Tiffany, some are mad at Joe Rogan for taking this cocktail, but can you blame him? Pharmaceutical companies like Pfizer and Moderna have refused to develop an effective way to stop coronavirus.
0: Did you see what they did there?
1: Maybe. Maybe not.
0: I mean, they're like, why blame him? It's not like because Pfizer and Moderna, and they show the pictures of it, have refused to create a cure to coronavirus or whatever. It's like they're basically saying like those are the only two options to cure it.
1: Well, they are the only two options to cure it if you're a fucking garbage hack like Colbert has become. I used to like his show. This guy, I mean, The Putin's cock holster, I'll never forget, because as a gay dude, yeah, I know what his intent was. He was trying to insult Trump by saying he's gay, when it's like, this is the one person who's like, Trump's a homophobe. But it's like, dude, I don't think I've ever heard anything more homophobic in my life, because you're saying that the presumption is that Trump is sucking Putin's dick for some reason or another, which is weird, but whatever, and that makes it bad. Okay. So are we anti-gay, or are we just anti-Trump being gay, or what does this even mean? Because I don't even care. Like, as a gay dude, I love saying gay. I love saying faggot, and I was listening to a podcast the other day, and it's Cumtown, which is kind of blowing up right now.
0: That's a pretty good show.
1: It's a good show. It's funny. It makes me laugh. But so they were, you know, they'll drop the N-word, they'll drop the F fag word, they'll say, you know, gay and all this stuff. And I love it. I find it funny because I know what their intent is to make a joke. Colbert has not made a joke in 15 years. I don't think.
0: Well, and it really just showed that it was all his team of writers behind him at the Colbert Report on Comedy Central and nothing to do with him.
1: But I like his motif, and there's a part of me that wishes I was disciplined enough to adopt it, but his motif when he was playing that character on the Colbert Report on
0: he even stated he was testifying in front of Congress one time, and he stayed in character as Stephen Colbert. It was fantastic.
1: I like that. And I think that that's like, I wish I had the discipline to do that with the people I have interactions with. Like, for example, I was walking down 6th Street yesterday, and one of the more popular bars, there's this guy, and I could share the picture if you want it, but he's literally wearing a Hillary Clinton shirt. But it's not just any Hillary Clinton shirt. It's like a Hillary Clinton shirt with her face kind of all over it. Right? Like, it's everywhere.
5: What the hell is this?
1: And there's this part of me that wants to go up to him and be like, oh my God, she is so amazing. I'm really happy with your shirt. And God knows, maybe he was just wearing it tongue in cheek to kind of make fun of it. But
0: I did that with Big Bang Theory shirt one time, and everybody thought I was actually a fan of the Big Bang Theory. I was like, this backfired.
1: Oh, that's the thing. It's like, you should have gone out there. That's what I wanted to do, is be like, oh my God, Hillary, she's so amazing. She's so stunning, so brave. She's so brave. Like, do you remember that time when she, like, was celebrating the Libyan dictator getting sodomized in the middle of the street and died, and then an open-air slave trade market emerged in Libya? Like, she was so brave to put that together. And melt their brain, you know what I mean?
0: Yeah. That's like they played on No Agenda, that dude at the Dallas City Council meeting talking about how the Delta variant killed his two trans kids because what went on for like 3 straight minutes.
1: I don't know if I've heard this. This sounds amazing.
0: Maybe I screw it. I'll get it on.
1: Is he trolling?
0: Yeah.
1: Oh, good.
0: They played on No Agenda today. Maybe I can find it real quick. Let me finish out this Colbert clip I'm looking
1: Please,
0: for.
1: Yes.
6: Biggest f***ing idiot on the planet. Bam. The horse dewormer pounces. Tiffany, some are mad at Joe Rogan for taking this cocktail, but can you blame him? Pharmaceutical companies like Pfizer and Moderna have refused to develop an effective way to stop coronavirus.
10: One, we don't even know if Joe Rogan has been vaccinated. He won't say. And two, he is not a horse. The people who are choosing not to be vaccinated, the difference is that is something that impacts everybody because the virus is getting smarter. And so as you see, the highly transmissible Delta virus will at some point penetrate you.
11: Tiffany, vaccines aren't medicine. Medicine is things you put in your mouth.
12: I'm not getting the vax because, like Joe and everyone else in the country, I have the time and money for constant care.
6: Truth be told, I also came down with COVID, but like Joe Rogan, I also threw the kitchen sink at it and ingested a Z-Pak, horse dewormer, cow estrogen, goat plan B, oyster anxiety medication, horse rewormer, worm ecstasy, embalming fluid, COVID-19, a kitchen sink, and $200 cash. And after 3 days of being paralyzed on my kitchen floor, I felt amazing.
1: I love how smug and clever they are.
0: There's not a laugh in there anywhere.
1: Yeah. No, it's absolutely ridiculous. This is why I love it. They're just humiliating themselves. Oh, Pfizer and Moderna haven't come up with a way to stop COVID. Yeah, they haven't. Everybody's getting it. They're talking about a third shot. They're talking about boosters all the time now. They're talking about pills to supplement all, 10,000 vaccines you need to take now. Like, it doesn't stop it. What are you talking about? Like, that's the thing. I don't even accept your premise, which is why, one, your joke isn't funny, but two, it doesn't even work on its premise. Like, the premises are wrong. Like, anybody with a brain... You know, and it's like, I love it. It's like, I'm so stupid, blah, blah, blah. And it's like, yeah, you kind of are stupid. I don't know. And again, it's like, they don't do steel men, right? They don't do steel men. They do all straw men. Like, he's a dummy. He's so stupid. Yeah, you are super smart for pointing this out. Thank you. I guess I'm not going to listen to Rogan anymore.
0: Yeah,
1: I'll listen to Colbert because you guys are so hilarious and insightful and fair.
0: You know who Vosh is?
1: Vosh, no.
0: He's like a huge lefty YouTuber.
24: First of all, Joe Rogan is a buffoon, and it's just kind of funny to see this happen to a person who contributes to a lot of COVID denialism and resistance. That's one. For two, the ivermectin thing is really funny. So ivermectin is a horse dewormer. It's been used... I think it's had some use for humans at some point.
0: I should look this up before I... Dude, a 30-minute video on
24: COVID. Like a whole other thing, you know?
0: Yeah. This guy's a fucking tool.
24: I want to be clear. The only reason that people are promoting ivermectin on the right is because they need an alternative narrative that allows them to seem like they're proposing something for COVID without angering their anti-vax fan base. That's literally it. They don't care if it works or not. It has nothing to do with some kind of scientific advocacy. They don't care about any of that shit. It could have been ivermectin. It could have been magnet therapy. They could have done that. They could have gotten behind that. They could have said that by rubbing magnets directly against your puckered asshole, you could remove the COVID. They might as well have said that.
1: So
24: it would have been less harmful than ivermectin on people who don't need it.
0: So, okay, and then we brought him up last show I did with you. H3H3.
1: Oh, yeah, I love him.
0: You don't He did a half-hour video about, he titled it, Joe Rogan gets COVID, eats horse paste.
1: God, what this guy. I actually used to like his channel, too, when he was going after the SJWs. But what a fucking fraud. This guy is just retarded anymore.
0: It's crazy. Yeah, listen to this. This is like
1: he needs Crowder to come back, but I don't think he learned his lesson. I think Crowder. I mean, he probably
0: he thinks he beat Crowder.
1: Oh, I'm sure he does think that. You know, think about it.
7: Oh, now we get to the Joe Rogan portion of the show. You guys ready? Oh boy, I've dreaded this day, but here we are. It's like Joe Rogan. First of all, he got COVID. Okay, let's watch the video. But the guy has been a fuck up in every way when it comes to COVID. He's encouraged people not to wear masks and not to get vaccinated.
9: Right.
7: If you're healthy and have a strong immune system, like he apparently does.
9: Right. And Fauci had to correct him, right?
7: Yeah, Fauci's like, please don't listen to Joe Rogan.
1: Yeah, Fauci, the guy who's been consistent from the get-go. Yeah. He's been, yeah. Don't trust Joe Rogan, who's been consistent from the get-go.
0: Okay.
1: And he didn't recommend against masks or vaccinations.
0: No,
1: he just didn't. So
0: it's kind of,
7: of course not. He went to a super high-end doctor and paid a shitload of money for the best treatment in the world.
9: Just through the kitchen
7: sink. Except for the horse paste, which we'll get to. You can buy that, buy that from PetSmart, I believe. So. No, actually,
13: Tractor Supply. Although it was sold out when I tried.
7: Oh, for real? Tractor Supply?
13: Yeah, that's kind of.
9: Tractor?
7: Tractor.
13: That's supply. The name of a store.
7: Oh. We'll get. I don't want to get
13: It's a chain, anyways. Yeah.
9: Okay.
7: Yeah, it's the horse dewormer.
0: There is no one I despise more in all of the internet, across all platforms, than Ethan Klein. I really don't like him.
1: But he used to be funny. I don't understand this.
0: I mean, he's all right. Like Vape Niche, and he did like he made fun of the digital blackface thing. But like, other than that, I mean, I don't know. This pandemic really separated the boys from the men as far as who was going to go along with the system or not.
1: Because
0: there was a lot of people that were on the fence like he was, or like Philly D. And then as soon as this the last 2 years happened, or you could even say Trump, but especially COVID in particular, like the morons, and the bootlicker morons and the independent thinkers, like certain people that were on that line, like riding that line, just split off in either direction. So some people I've started liking more, and some people I've like just can't stand.
1: Well, and I think it's all on principle, which... I know to some extent it's a joke, but I think it's a provable fact. I mean, I would say that, you know, the left, like, they abandon their principles, but that's to assume that they have them generally. I think there's some cliche there where, like, people say it all the time. Like, I'd say, you know, the left is unprincipled, but that's to assume that they had principles. I don't remember how it goes, but they literally have no principles because the my body, my choice thing goes out the window. They weren't going to take the vax when it was Trump as president. They assumed that like Biden and Kamala got in there and just threw out all the research and just started from scratch the same day. Like none of this had, I mean, they're literally getting, you know, MAGA jabs, you know, which James Evan Pilato likes to say on Media Monarchy, like they're getting MAGA jabs. And if you say that to them, they're going to get very angry because obviously Orange Man bad. But like, you know, even Kamala and Biden and everybody, like Biden said, are you going to be the first one to get in line? And Kamala, I don't know.
0: I wouldn't do it if it was Trump, I think.
1: well, if it's a Trump vaccine, it's like, it is the Trump vaccine, by the way. If you're going with any of the ones, if you're going with any of these ones that are under the Warp Speed program that, you know, a bunch of taxpayers' money went to give your big pharma, you know, your brand new big pharma best friends, you know, all this, you know, billions and billions of dollars, stolen tax money goes to the giant big pharma corporations that, well, we need to tax the billionaires at the big pharma corporations. So, there's just no principles and it's fucking pathetic.
8: This is so important. We have to do this.
7: He's encouraged.

0: all hospitalized that were fully vaccinated.
1: Now fully approved. The Pfizer is fully approved by the FDA. People would rather chug horse fucking paste than take this vaccine. Why? Because of dipshits like Joe fucking Rogan.
2: Yeah. Well, says the YouTuber.
0: Fuck H3.
2: Says the YouTuber who's never been on a successful sitcom. He's never hosted a game show. He's never built his own brand.
0: He did build Teddy Fresh to he did give his clothing line Teddy Fresh, and he's got a multi-million dollar studio. H3 does two studios with four producers. He has four audio producers. Rogan has just Jamie. You know, Tim Dillon just has Ben. H3 has four audio producers during his podcast, all doing stuff for him, and they still can't get rid of that ground loop in the background. You have millions of dollars, and you can't get rid of that audio.
2: That's wild.
0: In the background. I mean, of course, Tucker has the same ground loop in his show too. But
2: I don't know. Well, that is so. I had no idea. Where is he getting his money? Do you know?
0: Well, his podcast is. He probably has a third, if not half, the audience of Rogan. Probably a third, if I had to say.
2: Okay, and he probably monetizes, and he's probably able to monetize because he toes the line.
0: He has tons of good advertisers because he toes the line. And then he's also got his Teddy Fresh clothing line, which I know people that have that shit. So,
2: well, fuck him. He's a dumbass. Anybody with a brain, you know.
0: And he probably got a lot of vaccines because he's always twitchy and weird looking.
2: He is very twitchy.
0: Doing the weird eye shit, like Tourette stuff. I don't know what's going on.
2: A little too much aluminum and
0: mercury in his neurotoxicity in his brain from all the vaccines he probably takes.
2: I'm sure he goes right along board on all this stuff. You know,
0: I couldn't find the actual clip because there's something wrong with the show notes on No Agenda Show, but I can. Somebody did put this two trans kids council meeting. I can see if this will take us there.
3: I mean, it's making people go crazy. Listen, this is a Dallas City council meeting where they get 3 minutes. And I have all 3 minutes. You can stop whenever you want. This is someone who called in during, they did a, I guess they could do it in person and also on Zoom.
4: Alexander Stein.
5: Hello, my name is Alexander Stein, and I'm calling from Highland Park. And the reason I'm here today is we need to take a page, Mayor Johnson, out of New York's book, and we got to mandate vaccines because right now I am losing housekeepers left and right because, listen, every time the service sends a housekeeper to my house and they test positive for coronavirus, I can't have them work around my kids. I have two trans kids in my house, both on puberty blockers, and you realize they are vulnerable. They're immunocompromised. We need more people vaccinated. I voted for Joe Biden, so I'm happy that we're getting more migration to Dallas, but until we mandate these vaccines, we're going to continue to get
3: this guy is so good. It's the best troll I've ever heard.
6: What a phony.
3: No, he's the troll. He's trolling. Listen to him.
6: He's doing a good job.
3: It gets better.
6: You got two trans
3: kids. Wait for it.
5: Have to get creative. In New York, they're giving $100 plus a free hamburger. Here in Dallas, maybe in the urban centers, we give free KFC. We give free tacos in the Latin markets because the Latin markets, I'm telling you, I've had multiple housekeepers die from the Delta variant. And that is so hard on my children, Deca and Dalix, because what a 9-year-old, when they lose their favorite housekeeper, when they lose that pupusa recipe, when the service sends the next worker, that housekeeper doesn't make the same recipe. So my kids are going through a total turmoil. So we have to get creative. We have to go into the gay community, like a creative idea. Since you're the first openly gay mayor of Dallas, we ought to do Mayor Johnson's Free Johnson and Johnson, because the gay community would like the double entendre. And then we could also do like a drag queen story time where we could have, you know, free vaccines. We could have drag queens reading to children. And then we could just have this, you know, open air market of you know, cleanliness and not a bunch of people with germs. Because what's happening now is we have Governor Abbott who's going to make it that everybody's going to get sick and die of Delta unless you get these vaccines. And my vaccine won't work unless you are vaccinated. So we need to stick needles in arms. We need vaccine mandates. You shouldn't be able to shop. You shouldn't be able to work. And you shouldn't be able to go to any of these sports games, especially Texas high school football, without your vaccination. And we need you. And being a gay icon like yourself in the gay community, we need you, Mayor Johnson, to offer this, because we cannot protect these people without the vaccine. Not enough people are getting it. And now everybody that doesn't have the vaccine is making me sick. I don't deserve to be sick. I followed the rules. I'm doing everything right. And until you make vaccines.
3: And now he's just stretching because he can't believe he hasn't been cut off yet.
0: Yeah. So I thought that was pretty good.

0: I want to find
1: there's
0: a video
1: a couple
0: of that.
1: Misses. That's a good one. But what about drag queens and vaccines? That seems like a low hanging fruit. Vaccines drag queens.
0: Yeah, like Dairy Queen, and they could do it at Dairy Queen.
1: There you go, Dairy Queen. Come to Dairy Queen, drag queens, vaccines. It'll be fun. Best fries, apparently. I've heard Dairy Queen has the best fries. I don't know. I've never tested.
0: Tim Dillon did have some wrapping up. I think everything after this is not about Rogan, but this is the last Rogan-related news.
2: Before we start the show, this is a very sad thing that I want to talk about, and I didn't think I would ever have to do this. And this is a tragedy, a unique human tragedy. And many of you don't know this because this information is being kept from you. You're being lied to. And I have a pretty good idea of who's doing it. I must come clean about what I know. Joe Rogan passed away from the coronavirus last week. It killed him almost instantly. It was very tragic. He had 17 strokes an hour after testing positive. It was incredibly sad. This is something that is being kept from you by Spotify and Onnit, the real Illuminati. The supplement companies are keeping this from you. Joe died, even though he was taking all of the supplements. He lost his mind before he died as well. He was not making any sense. He was in a chair, and his last words, I swear to God, and this is sad.
3: Yeah.
2: It is very sad. Are we more relevant in the podcast space now? Probably.
3: Yeah.
2: But this is very sad. His last words, he was just screaming ivermectin as he was stroking out in a chair.
0: So that's it. There you have everybody. Joe Rogan's dead.
1: Why can't he be screaming horse paste?
0: It's horse paste. Just give me some horse paste. No, Tim Dillon's been going off lately. This is like a 15-second one here.
2: I was laying in bed with COVID. It was a mild case, you know, because I was vaccinated, but really because I got the Regeneron. Whatever. Everyone I know who's vaccinated has COVID and is dying. But whatever. I guess that's what was supposed to happen. Every day they literally tell you less and less to expect from the vaccine. Like, you're like, I have it. I probably won't get it, right? They're like, oh, no, you'll get it. Yeah, but I won't get sick. Oh, you'll get sick. Yeah, but I won't die. You'll probably die.
0: He's great, man.
1: He's super great. I love it. Well, I don't know. I mean, like, I'm so glad that Robbie the Fire had that video posted on his behalf, just because I feel like it shows exactly what Tim Dillon, he's doing exactly what I think should be done, is like lean into these things, like just whatever they say, go along with it to the extreme. Like, I love this guy with a, you know, and I've been seeing these other things too, because and I feel this like in my heart, man. Like I want to post these things on Instagram and all this stuff for my friends who are just, I know that they are swimming in this bullshit and believe it, but I want to say that it's like I identify as vaccinated because that's how science works now. Yeah,
0: trans vaccinated.
1: Right? Right. Men are getting pregnant. Men can have periods. You know, sex is all your sex is a social construct. Race is a social construct. Yet there's 42 genders and you have to respect every one of them. Like, it's so hard 72. To keep up with it. It's like, it's, well, 72 virgins and genders. And so, yeah, it's like, again, like, nobody can go do your thing. Like, just shut up and go do your fucking thing. I don't like if you come in for a job and talk about, well, I identify as Libra gender.
0: Trains.
1: It's like, yeah, you're gone. We're not hiring you. I mean, but there are those groups. It's like, oh, you got to put your pronouns in your signature. And it's like, I don't want to work for that company. Sorry, we're not doing it. I'm done. It's like you said, it's like the divide has been drawn, and I am not ready to play this game. I just think it's boring. To be perfectly honest.
0: Yeah, it's like what Mike, I guess it was maybe three or four shows ago on OBDM was saying. Like, it's like, that's fine. You can be like whatever made up gender you want and whatever, like call yourself whatever you want. Just, I don't really care. It's like, that's where I'm at. It's like, as long as you like, you leaving me alone, me and my family alone, it's like, do whatever you want, but don't make me fucking cater to your bullshit. Just do it over there.
1: That's the thing though. It's like, that's what Ruben was talking about. It's, they're such control freaks. You can't have your stuff.
0: Yeah.
1: They want their stuff and then they want your stuff. Because if you're doing anything with your stuff that they don't think they support, even if they're completely ignorant of what's actually going on anywhere, which they are, then, you know, it's like, you can't have it. You just, you're not allowed to have it. That's why they went after video games back in the day. It's like, I don't know what's going on there, but it's a bunch of people. We don't understand it. Get rid of it. You know, same with, you know, heavy metal and punk rock and all this stuff. Yeah. It's like rap. It was all the same stuff. It's like, I don't understand, but you're all crazy. Same with like 4chan. Just say 4chan. Just say alt-right. Like, I don't understand it. I've never looked into it. Just say it and you're good.
0: Man, 4chan has done some funny stuff, though.
1: They have. I liked the, it's okay to be white. Everybody says it's racist. It's
0: how like, well okay. They trolled Shia LaBeouf was amazing. I mean, they made that him go insane.
1: So amazing. Yeah, that was so super great. And what I love about that is that, again, this is that long breadcrumb trail of the establishment, the people who think they're fighting and resisting and anti-establishment. They are literally the bootlicking brown shirts like you were talking about earlier. You know, they are supporting everything right along the way. Like, it's just, it's, I don't know, it's just so crazy to watch. Like, they are humiliating themselves over and over with every reaction they come up with. The okay hand symbol, the frog, and all this other stuff. It's like, Jesus Christ, y'all just chill for 1 second.
0: Yeah.
1: Hey, do you want to look at that thing? I found this one today. I thought it was interesting. But go look at your direct messages. There's two things. And if you want to move on from the ivermectin COVID stuff, like there's just these two things that I think is interesting because I also have another report from Florida. I played it on the
0: show.
1: Is this
0: Sleepy Joe one?
1: No, that one I don't know what it is. But if you scroll up a little bit, gunshot victims, Rolling Stone.
0: Oh, yes, yes. Yeah, I actually brought this too.
1: This is just an article.
0: Yeah, yeah. So Rolling Stone reported that they people were taking a horse dewormer, were overwhelming the hospital so much, and they, you know, they interviewed a doctor about it, that gunshot victims couldn't get in because of all the people eating horse paste. And then the hospital like came out with a statement, if you want to read that statement.
1: Oh, yeah. You want me to read it?
0: Yeah, sure.
1: Yeah, so basically the article started off, and the tweet is still up, saying that, oh, man, there's so many gunshots, you know, happening, and people are getting shot all over the place because America sucks. And so all the gunshot victims from all the mass shootings, we can't even bring these people into the ER because all these horse-paced people are eating it all, and they have to pump their stomachs, and they're probably going to die. They'll probably get COVID, too. It's like once we pump their stomachs, they'll die of COVID. It'll be a mess. And then we could get all these gunshot people in. But the hospital says, message from Administration of Northeastern Health System, Sequoia. Although Dr. Jason Michaela, he's the guy who was quoted in the Rolling Stone piece originally, is still in the article. But they did change the article headline, although they, like I said, they still have the tweet up. Is not an employee of NHS Sequoia. He is affiliated with a medical staffing group that provides coverage for our emergency room. With that said, Dr. Michaela has not worked at our Salisaw location in over 2 months. NHS Sequoia has not treated any patients due to complications related to taking ivermectin. This includes not treating patients for ivermectin overdose. So neither one. All patients who have visited our emergency room have received medical attention as appropriate. Our hospital has not had to turn away any patients seeking emergency care. We want to assure our community that our staff is working hard to provide quality health care to all patients. We appreciate the opportunity to clarify this issue. And all, as always, we value our community support. So it's a blatant fucking lie. We played a clip on our Big Dumb Mouth a week ago of a guy in Florida who is, what is it, the PSG or something, Palm Springs
0: PF Chang's.
1: General. PF Chang's, I think it was they didn't have any tables and you couldn't get a reservation because everybody was dead at their tables from COVID. Yeah. Somebody wasn't wearing a mask in the kitchen. It was Palm Springs General Hospital or one of the hospitals down in Florida. And the guy was listening to the news reports about doctors resigning in protest, nurses leaving off the job, just walking right out because the people who weren't vaccinated were overflowing in the hospitals. They were worried about their own health and all this stuff, which it's illegal to not treat people. And I'm sure that if they were walking, but so the guy who lives in the area drove to the hospital with his camera on his phone, kind of hidden, but you could kind of like he set it on the table. Like you wouldn't have known he was recording, which I think was his intent. And he started saying like, wow, I heard about doctors and nurses walking on. And they're like, what? I think I heard about that. Like people are like, I don't know what you're talking about. And I know firsthand that having gone to the emergency room within the last couple of weeks, they were still saying Texas emergency rooms are full and they are not full. I can tell you right away. I was listening to a lot of very, let's just say, not busy people saying some pretty racist stuff, not against like the normal things you might think, because white supremacy and all that stuff is actually pretty racist against white people, but I didn't complain. And I walked in, there was nobody in the waiting room, got a straight into emergency viewing room, you know, where they came in, they do your tests and all that stuff. And they said, hey, you probably ought to stay here overnight. I was dehydrated, got a bed as soon as they decided, you know, it's like, it's completely untrue. Like, and then, so to the lefty friends who I'm sure are not in your audience, but what I'd love to say is like, why are they lying? This is two stories. I can't imagine that these are the only two. Why then? Why are they lying? If you're ready to ask that question, let's come and have a conversation and maybe we can, you know, I won't show you the alt-right sources, but you might think they're alt-right because they're not what you've heard of. But why are they lying? And I can tell you why.
0: Check, now check this out. Okay. That, what I just sent you.
1: Oh, did you send me something?
0: Enemy of the people.
1: Dozens line up at Oklahoma City Church for COVID vaccine, January 26, 2021.
0: And then alongside it, the AP news report. That screenshot below it. So gunshot victims left waiting, Rolling Stone. Gunshot victims left waiting as horse dewormer overdoses overwhelm Oklahoma hospitals, doctor says. The picture they used for that is the exact same picture as the AP news report from January 26th of this year. Dozens line up at Oklahoma City Church for COVID vaccine. It's the exact same picture.
1: Dude, that's crazy.
0: They're just so lazy. It's like, what the...
1: Yeah, they're very lazy. That's like the Indian burning the Indian bodies in the street, which was like 10 years old or 15 years old, and they just recycle the same images. It's, I mean, yeah, that's the thing. It's like, I love it because they are being very lazy, and they're just, like I said, they keep on humiliating themselves. But let me tell you why, and you know why, and I'm sure a lot of people who are sort of part of our community, if you want to call it that, they know why. Because you can't get emergency use authorization. You can't do the whole lockdown thing. You can't do this PSYOP, which is totally is. Like, is everybody this afraid of a virus that has a 99%+ survival rate if you get it, which is also a fraction of 100%? Like, maybe everybody will get it eventually, but I would imagine they kind of do. Like, don't antibodies and sort of immune responses come with humanity's evolution? Like, some of this stuff gets baked in, from what I understand, doesn't it?
0: Yeah, you would think so. I got one more. I almost forgot I had this one.
1: Isn't that why the Guns, Germs, and Steel book was all about? It was like we were bringing all of our viruses over and that the native tribes weren't ready to Exactly. That's what the tribes
0: said. Whoa, it just started raining hard outside.
1: Okay.
0: I was like, all of a sudden it's like whoosh. All right, so
1: was it raining blubbery dudes? Because I don't know what that was.
0: It's right when I hit that drop, it just started pouring outside. I have one more ivermectin clip and then like a couple that aren't related to ivermectin. But this one was going around Twitter for a couple days and it's just a gym.
3: Oh, what's all this?
0: Alex opens up a bag of brown paper bag and just starts dumping ivermectin out of it. What's all this?
3: Oh, what's all
4: what
3: this?
4: The hell is
3: what's going
4: this?
3: On here? Here, let's just open it up for you. Didn't get this at a Tractor Supply because I've been like Santa Claus taking care of everybody. Hours a day for months. Taking care of people. Overhead shot, please. You know what this is? This is ivermectin for humans. It won a Nobel Prize as an antiviral. And this is inhalable, or these are the tablet steroids. So let me show you. I was going to do this anyways earlier. See this? See this, Fauci? You see this, Bill Gates? I'm going to kill those prions, you bastard murderers. You're going to hit me with a bioweapon, you monster. You want to suppress me? You want to kill me, you son of a bitch? You goddamn demon? You think I'm easy to kill? Think I'm going to roll over to your crap? No. And Joe Rogan kicked your murdering ass, too. You'd love to bury him, too, you little monster maggot. He's in this National Geographic piece about, oh, I don't usually deal with my enemies right away. I get them later. Yeah, you creep up on with a poison injection, dressed up in a lab coat, you little Joseph Mengele, Nuremberg Code-violating monster. You damn monster. See, our little cancer proteins like that. Nobel Prize winning for humans. Nobel Prize winning for humans. Nobel Prize winning for humans. Nobel Prize winning for humans. Nobel Prize winning for humans. What, 2005? Nobel Prize winning for humans. Oh, Joe Rogan. Joe Rogan. He went and drank the horse paste. He's stupid. I bet he got it from Alex Jones. They're both so dumb. They're both going to be dead. Yeah, that's why Joe's worth like $300 million. Yeah, he's real stupid. That's why he lives in a $60 million house on the river. You leftists taking all the shots and dying are the dumbasses. He's the one that headlines with Dave Chappelle, not you. You're stupid. And I sure wish you'd wake up. But you sit there calling me stupid, an independent media person that built the biggest independent media operation in the world that changed the whole paradigm with my badass listeners, and you sit around and laugh at us? Medical doctors gave that to me. It is incredible. It helped my family. It helped me. It helped everybody. And it's approved for humans for all sorts of viral stuff. But that murderer Fauci doesn't want you to know because he wants the planet for himself and he wants you dead. Well, guess what, Fauci? We ain't rolling over and dying so easily, you little murdering maggot.
0: Nobel Prize winning for humans. Nobel Prize winning for humans.
1: He's a national treasure.
0: He could do a whole 4-hour show just saying that over and over. Nobel Prize winning for humans. And I would still watch it.
1: I think he's great. It's, you know, and I have my problems with Alex Jones. I tried to listen to him years ago and I just cannot do it. It just brings me down. Although I find him hilarious, especially in these clips that were like those kinds of little taste tests. I can take them, but yeah, I mean, yeah. The Alex Jones was right jar, like this meme that's been going around. It's like, It's hard to deny. It's kind of hard to deny at a certain point. And then even the fucking things with the frogs gay shit, it's like, that's the same thing as this ivermectin. It's a horse paste. No. Atrazine, dummies. Atrazine. Is Alex Jones hyperbolic? Yeah, that's how he got his audience. But if you're not willing to at least cede that part of the foundation of the argument, you know what I mean? It's like, he may not be capable of nuance in that regard, but I think he's doing that as that giant pendulum swing back. Like he's coming in like a wrecking ball, right? Like he's like whatever her name is. He's coming in like a wrecking ball Miley Cyrus to break down what, you know, he calls these demons or whatever. But like he's coming in because they're coming at it with this extreme craziness. You know what I mean? It's just like, all it does is beget that. Like somebody said this to me years ago when I was bitching about Sean King being white and he's been thrown to the wolves, but he's like, so what does it even matter if he's white? Somebody said this to me and I was like, because he's pretending to be a black dude. And he's like, yeah, but don't you think that just leads into the alt-right stuff that you care about that so much? It's like, I don't care about it. I just think it's interesting that he is being held up as a black guy when he's not black. And he's like, yeah, but you just represent the pendulum swing of the other side. And it's like, do I? I feel like I'm just an observationist here going, why is there a white guy pretending to be black?
0: Yeah, I mean, it's hysterical.
1: Yeah.
0: It's actually like one of the funniest fucking things ever.
1: It's so bizarre. It's so bizarre. And like God, I don't know. But you could see, this is the thing that I think is so... I mean, I think it's just so great. Like, and this is where, like, you can see that the mask is slipping because, they'll be hypocritic as long as they want, you know, as long as they feel like they can get away with it, they'll be as hypocritical as they can. But they have to, from, you know, here and there, they have to feign some amount of, like, no, we do have principles. So when it comes to, like, the my body, my choice thing with abortion. They just simply omit that from the argument right now. Like, you won't hear it. You won't see it. Because if you do, people will come in and say, yeah, glad you agree. I don't want the vaccine. Because they can't say it. They literally can't say it. Same with the pullout from Afghanistan. You know, whether or not Joe Biden is at fault for it or whatever, like, the fact is it was kind of a mess. And it was weird because 3-4 weeks ago when people were like, yeah, the American military just ghosted Bagram, we were all like, wait, what? I know I was. Like, what does this mean? Like, that's kind of bizarre because there was no announcement that we were leaving. In fact, all the announcements were saying we weren't leaving, but we ghosted Bagram. And then this whole thing gets pear-shaped. And even CNN had to go, oh. And you know, we talked about Dave Smith. His whole thing was like, oh, it's just he's ending a war, so that's the problem. And it's like, I don't know. It could be that, but it could also be the botched aspect. I don't think they would have let Biden do it. You know what I mean?
4: We choose truth over facts.
1: Yeah, well, he does. I mean, but do you think they would have even let him pull out, like, the military-industrial complex, the they, when we talk about the they?
0: Do
1: you
0: think I think Adam and John are right that they're just trying to make Biden look bad, so they just bungled the whole thing on purpose, kind of like the Bay of Pigs with Kennedy.
1: Maybe. Yeah, I don't know, but I guess my point is that, you know, the media was carrying water for Biden. I mean, that's the thing is, like, these people, it's like, have you not seen the montages of Biden, like, creeping up on these kids? Like, anybody who's like, you know, Kavanaugh's a rapist, and it's like, okay, well, that thing fell completely apart.
0: Yeah, if so Biden's doing that when he knows he's on camera, what else is he doing?
4: So I learned about roaches. I learned about kids jumping on my lap.
1: Uh-huh.
4: And I've loved kids jumping on my lap.
1: I think that's a really great point. Like, the stuff people do in public that's just absolutely abhorrent. Like, this is the thing, and I know this personally. I know this with myself. I know this with my sister's ex-husband. Like, it starts small. Like, my ex-brother-in-law, he was doing, like, small shoplifting, you know, at the beginning when I first met the dude. I was, you know, probably 12, 13 years old, when I'm 15 maybe, when I first met the guy. And by the time he ended up in jail, he had raped somebody and robbed a donut shop at 4 a.m. for, like, I don't know, $60. Something stupid. But he went to jail. So that's great. But that's the thing is, like, he started really small, and then after not getting away with it for, like, decades, he eventually worked his way up to jail time, you know?
0: And getting away with it?
1: He was getting away with it, so you constantly sort of push
0: ramp
1: that.
0: It up, yeah.
1: Yeah, you'll test those boundaries, and I think that's, like, with Biden, there's a lot of boundaries he's tested as a senator, and when you look at that video, you're just kind of like, yeah, exactly. I think the same thing, like, okay, so you've got, like, Anthony Weiner's a pedophile, you know, who else? There's so many pedophiles within, like, the establishment. You know, you got
0: it's probably like a mixed bag of 60-40, 40% not pedophiles in government, I would say.
1: And that's the thing. It's like, how do all these people know so many goddamn pedophiles? You know, it's like, this is where it's also crazy that in that way, well, Biden is sniffing these
0: especially
1: kids,
0: now, like, that they can surveil everybody, they fast track the people that they know are pedophiles to places of power, so they'll be more easily blackmailable.
1: Yeah, they got the dirt on them. Well, that's what it's always been about. I mean, going back to J. Edgar Hoover, we all kind of know this. And I think that's kind of the thing for all of it. I mean, 1913, you know, with the Federal Reserve, it's like, how do we lock people into a system that they never even knew they were being a part of? And it's just, it's the same every time. It's just a bunch of control freaks with shitty, terrible ideas that would never, you know, pass muster if we were allowed to decide, okay, so you want to do what because of what? Like, if they'd have just said exactly what it was they wanted, we'd be all like, fuck no, that sounds retarded. But if they'd have said, all right, well, they'll say, well, this is to stop, you know, economic volatility, you know, that would have been like, oh, we'd love this, which is exactly what they sold the Federal Reserve Act for. But if they said, oh, this is just so that we can put you all in the company store, the Federal Reserve is the company store's bank, and we're all going to run it, and you're not going to be able to know anything about it. But basically, it's like working for Amazon, buying everything from Whole Foods. It's the company store. It's like you literally got paid by the company to buy.
5: Oh, I like money.
1: Store. Yeah, and they want money, they want control, and then they deplatform you and they take away your ability to earn and spend money when they want you. They unperson you. That's the only way.
5: I like money, though.
0: I'm always looking for a reason to use the money drops.
1: I love Idiocracy. It's one of my... It fell apart. In the third act, it kind of falls apart, but it's good. But they had to tie it up. But he had so much fun.
0: It falls apart with rehabilitation is where it really is like... Ew.
1: Yeah. But I love the beginning and everything else, and I find it to be 100% true, but like butt fuckers.
0: Butt fuckers.
1: Ruckers goes to butt...
0: Yeah.
1: I got my degree at Costco.
0: Carl's Jr., fuck you. I'm eating.
1: I love that line. It'll be Amazon. Like, if he'd have made that movie now, it would have been Amazon.
0: Yeah, Costco ain't worth shit anymore.
1: Nah.
0: I don't even know. Well, you brought up the My Body, My Choice thing. I got this shorty from...
6: Just hours ago, for example, the ACLU, the American Civil Liberties Union, released this statement, and we're quoting, "Far from compromising them, vaccine mandates actually further civil liberties." You have more civil liberties when they control your body. You can just imagine the 1860s version. Far from compromising civil liberties, slavery actually enhances personal freedom. It's not even Orwellian at this point. It's post-Orwell. This is Uncharted.
0: Thought that was good.
1: Post-Orwell. The thing is, like, I mean, people just say Tucker. This is one of the last... I've known this woman for 15, 20 years. Unfriended her because she's, again, assuming I'm so stupid, I'm just making the... And she's a respiratory therapist, so you'd think she would know better. But I asked her directly when she started coming after me for the My Body, My Choice stuff. She's like, that argument doesn't hold weight. Like, it just doesn't make sense for what you're saying right now. Because it was about, like, all of this stuff.
0: Oh, my God. Does she actually talk like that?
1: Kind of.
0: Yeah.
1: But that's how a lot of these leftists kind of talk. Because they're so smart, you know, and smug. You could hear it in their voices. But I asked her, it's like, okay, so what is the appropriate cycle threshold on the PCR tests? And what are the current testing... you know, organizations using one-to-one. Are they using a consistent one? Do you know anything about this? She's like, I haven't looked at that science in a very long time. And it's like, okay, well,
7: I am pretty smart, yay.
1: Yeah, well, no, but that's the thing is like, okay, so then if you don't know, then maybe I do. Instead of calling me stupid, like maybe you might just say like, I actually do know what I'm talking about. But that's the thing. She's just shouted out Tucker. Like, this is just the kind of stuff Tucker says. It's like, do you even know what Tucker says? Like, I doubt it. Unless it's coming on, like, MSNBC and they pick these, you know, they select these choice cuts where they can, you know, it's the same thing they did in, even with that school out in California. They said, we're aware of the selectively edited video by Project Veritas. It's like, they have to say that. Like, okay.
0: So, yeah, well, Veritas does kind of over-dramatize things, but their information usually is solid.
1: Well, and even if it is selectively edited, you can't take those words out of people's mouths. Like, and you right. can't take the pictures off. You can't take the Mao poster off of the wall. It's all pretty clear that it's there.
0: Yeah,
1: you know?
0: I mean, the Mao poster is the most damning thing there.
1: And what isn't selectively edited? What isn't selectively edited? You know what Nothing. I mean? Like, everything on television is selectively.
0: I guess
1: like,
0: podcasts are unedited.
1: That's true. Yeah, a lot of YouTubes. TikToks are selectively edited.
0: Yeah.
1: Some. Anyway, yeah. Oh, my God. We're all going to die.
0: Yeah, no doubt. No doubt.
2: Oh, I like my cat. Oh, I like my cat. Oh.
0: I got, I don't know what this clip is. I called it CNN reality.
8: We know that disinformation is dangerous. It's politicized public health during a pandemic and inspired a lie about the election that led to an attack on our Capitol. But there's a new study out analyzing the roots and impact of this disinformation. And one of the biggest culprits is right-wing media. That's right. Okay. A new study by researchers Kathleen Hall Jamieson and Daniel Romer looked at the rise of COVID-19 conspiracies between March and July last year and found that, quote, conservative media use predicted an increase in conspiracy beliefs.
2: Here, let me read
8: that
2: to you.
8: In turn, leads to resistance to protective measures like mask wearing and vaccinations. Now, it was almost exactly 1 year ago that a COVID conspiracy film called Plandemic snaked its way through your newsfeed. It was viewed millions of times in a week before being taken down off Facebook and YouTube. Now, the disinformation drumbeat was on even before the truth had a chance to get its boots on.
6: They're scaring the living hell out of people, and I see it again as like, oh, let's bludgeon Trump with this new hoax.
5: All the talk about coronavirus being so much more deadly doesn't reflect reality.
7: They cite the rising COVID infection rates in certain states to sell their latest panic porn.
8: Meanwhile, listeners to the late Rush Limbaugh heard these nuggets of nonsense.
0: Nuggets looks of nonsense. Like, I don't even remember clipping this.
2: The coronavirus being weaponized as yet another element to bring down Donald Trump. The coronavirus is the common cold, folks.
8: Wrong on both counts. Now, this study tracked three COVID conspiracy theories. One, that it was created by pharmaceutical companies to boost sales. That a bioengineer weapon was intentionally released by China. And that CDC was exaggerating the danger to hurt then-President Trump politically.
0: All three of those seem like solid truths.
1: Yeah. Well, and they of course don't recognize any of the conspiracies that emerged saying, well, they're going to lock us down. This is all about vaccine passports. This is about control. Like that was.
0: Oh, yeah. A year ago, if you said that, it was like that would never happen. And now it's like, yeah, it's happening. And it's a good thing, buddy.
1: Yeah. And if it was the lab leak stuff, like even like this is what I love about Crystal and Cigar, because they are the most like blue pilled people on the border of being awake, you know, like they're so close, but I don't think that they, it's unfortunate. I don't think they can take that plunge, but they,
0: Jimmy Dore's, you know, kind of the same way.
1: Yeah. Yeah. Yeah. Yeah. They're like, they're so close, but they just haven't taken that last like step. You know, it's always still like, oh yeah, but the government's awesome and everything they're doing is above board. And these are all people who actually do kind of care about us. They're just really bad. Yeah,
0: they're not lizard people, I don't think.
1: Right. They're not like, there's no duplicity in any of this, but like the lab leak thing, that was another thing that got you banned, that the conspiracy theorists were spreading around. But it does start to look now like, and that's the thing is like, if you looked on Twitter, it was like, Rand Paul gets owned. And then if you looked at like the right wing media, it's like Fauci destroyed. And it's whatever you want it to be. It's a Rorschach test.
9: He can run, but nobody escapes the needle.
1: Honestly, it's like, this is the thing. And I go back as far as like the two. That's the other. Where are all these people? It's like 2 weeks. I'm pretty sure what they would say is like, yeah, but the science is always changing. So we're just, you know what I mean? Like, I think that's what their excuse would be. But where did that go? You know what I mean? Like, why can't we talk about that? The 2 weeks to flatten the curve and that this is like a whole thing now.
0: Yeah, the 2 weeks. You bring that up to people and it's like they don't even remember. It's like the goldfish memory thing, you know?
1: Yeah.
0: What? That seems like,
1: but
0: so
1: like
0: wrong.
1: That was when everybody was like, okay, yeah, well, let's take this serious. I remember I was the same way. I was like, holy shit, this is crazy. I don't know what to think. And so when I saw like there was no traffic on the roads, I was like, oh man, this is super real. And then it got to a point where it was starting to hurt me economically, financially, professionally, career-wise. And all I could see was, and this is what ended up getting me off Facebook, was I was saying things like, look, if somebody wants to, you know, people kept saying hamburgers and haircuts. That's why everybody, people oppose lockdowns because they're selfish and they just want hamburgers and haircuts. But it's like, I can't think of anything more selfish than saying you're not allowed to work. You're not allowed to provide for your family. Let your pets starve. In fact, you know, you might as well just put them up for adoption or just kill them right now. You just take a watch your kids starve. It's fine, because otherwise you'd be selfish if you wanted to work on a voluntary basis. Like, say somebody does want to cut your hair, doesn't even want to wear a mask. They want to cut your hair. They're going to do it at their house. They're going to let you come over. You don't have to wear a mask. You're just going to go and get your hair cut. You might exchange some money. Maybe you'll bring over something else like beer or a bottle of whiskey. Who knows? Doesn't even matter. You're just going to do that. I'm going to stay in my house and piss my pants all day because I'm terrified. And that's just fine because we both made our decisions. That's not enough. It's not enough. And that, when people started calling me selfish because I wanted a hamburger and a haircut while I couldn't find a job and most people were laying people off, and the boards were going up on windows and everything, and these people kept calling everybody selfish, and they still to this day are calling people selfish. I mean, I don't know. The projection levels are, I mean, this is all they could do. Like, we are crazy, right? We're the crazy ones, even though everything they're saying is crazy. Totally nuts. And wrong. They keep getting it wrong.
0: So where's it going to end?
1: Yeah, I don't know. What do you think? I don't, like, that's the thing is, it's like, I mean,
0: it's so up in the air right now. Like the mass resistance. Honestly, everybody seems to be protesting except in the United States, which is kind of disappointing.
1: Well, I think the United States, like that whole quote about there's a gun behind every blade of grass and everything. Like, I think that the reason we're not in Australia's position with the true. I mean, with the camps and everything, and like New Zealand, which is even nuttier. Like, I mean, these people are fucking control freaks to the highest order. And you could watch any of these leaders, supposed leaders, health officials' speeches, and just see, like, you sad piece of garbage.
0: Don't talk to your neighbors.
1: Yeah, don't talk to you. Well, and the reason why they closed the churches, but not the, you know, I don't know, Black Lives Matter rallies or any of the other stuff that you can do, like get hammered and all liquor stores stay open, but churches got to close, is because you can go get your liquor and go get stupider by coming home with your booze and just, you know, I don't know, letting the world go by while we all get stupider and these liars get richer. So you could, I forgot my train of thought there.
0: No, it's all good.
1: But you couldn't go to the, I remember now, you couldn't go to the churches, which is where communities meet up and discuss these things. And
0: same with the pubs. They don't want you in the pubs, you know, because, you know, pubs were where the Revolutionary War was decided. They can't have people.
1: You're going to be talking about things that are, you know, naughty. That's why they did. I mean, and that's exactly why they did it. The same with the emergency use authorization. This is why their heavy-handed propaganda is so evident to people like us who have already, you know, we're just more skeptical. I don't think it makes us alt-right or anti-vax or conservative or any of these things they want to call it, or definitely not stupid. In fact, I think these people sound about as stupid as they come when all they can say is it's horse paste and not acknowledge, like, yeah, but, you know, it did get a Nobel. I mean, they're talking as though they're smarter than Joe Rogan and that they've done all the research and that it's all, you know, this is it. This is like, there's no two ways about this. I've done all the research. It's like, no, you haven't.
0: You probably don't even know.
1: That's horse based. They probably,
0: I guarantee you, these people have not read one single peer-reviewed study on ivermectin for or against it.
1: Exactly. Yeah. And that's the thing, is that, and they control the culture and the narrative. And that's why I love watching these lefty news outlets talk about, well, the right is trying to take control of the narrative. The right needs, is desperately reaching for a narrative. It's like,
0: I feel like Vosh said, what was he said? Like, it had nothing to do with the scientific efficacy. It could have been magnet therapy. It's like, what the fuck are you talking about, baby?
10: It wasn't about big boom boom. Take big boom boom away from boom boom. Your baby want milkshake.
1: What did you think, though? Okay, so are we getting close to time, or is this going for?
0: We can wrap whenever. I got like one or two clips left, but I can put them in post.
1: Okay, yeah, I was wondering how long we were going, because the one thing I wanted to ask you about, which I don't know if I've heard it anywhere, but I've been wanting to bring it up on the show for a while, but it's the dog thing that's been going around, where it's like Fauci, you know, the lab leak thing starts to expose him, and then all of a sudden we find out that, oh my God, the dogs that he's been testing on these beagles, and all the beagles got murdered, even though they could have been.
0: What? I don't know about this. I thought you were about to bring it back to dog water, and we were going to go full circle.
1: No. There's been all these like dog stories happening that it's just interesting to me that if you want to Google it, I can just try to explain it as best I can. I'm sure some of the people who are listening are aware of it, but Fauci got called out, or at least articles started to emerge of these studies that Fauci's group was financing and behind for testing shit on beagles. You know, and the beagle, this was stuff that it was apparently some unnecessary test for stuff that had already been tested. But apparently Mengele over there just wants to kill beagles. I don't know, for confirmation of what they had already figured out. So this became a thing and everybody.
0: Oh, even like, Snopes says it's partially true.
1: Well, yeah. And that's the thing is like when
0: did Fauci spend $10 on cruel and unnecessary test of vaccine on beagles?
1: Well, so they'll say, well, that's false because it was necessary. You know what I mean? Like they'll come up with some piece of garbage that they can thread through it. But then you had, I think it was Australia or New Zealand. They shot a bunch of dogs in the head because they didn't want people traveling to rescue them. They had
0: that was Australia.
1: Dogs. Yeah. So I know. And then you got like the dogs left behind in Afghanistan. So I'm kind of just curious, like, what are your thoughts? I don't know. I feel like the dogs are being inserted to, are they hedging? Because it doesn't look good. Like, people in the United States especially are such dog lovers. Like, in Mexico.
0: Do you think Fauci's going to have to go down, but they want it to be for the dogs, kind of like how Cuomo had to go down for the sexual harassment instead of the killing old people?
1: That was my initial thought. Yeah. Is that the way they'll get the tide turned on all this stuff is to reach out to the...
0: Not, you know, for the fun in the lab. We'll have to get them for the dog cruelty. Step down for that. I mean, I could see that. That'd keep him out of jail, I guess.
1: Well, that was the funny thing when Ruben got back, is that the only thing he was surprised by after 30 plus days off of the grid, not paying attention to Twitter, you know, Afghanistan happens and all the COVID stuff happens. And the one thing that sort of shocked him was that Cuomo was out. And yeah, it was he. I think what shocked him even more was that, oh yeah, the granny killing thing didn't do anything. It was like the, you know, tapping people on the ass, that's what did it. And he was surprised by that, but that's exactly what it is. And so, yeah, I think the dogs, I wondered, was, is like, again, is this like when they got Bill Gates on CNN again? Are they testing to see if everybody's ready for this? Or like, same thing with the dogs. Are they testing to see if people are willing to throw Fauci out? Or should we think about throwing Fauci out just to be safe? Like, that's how they do this. I mean, I don't know. They'll dispose of you in a minute. They find the fall guy.
0: Yeah, I mean, that makes sense. I hadn't even heard about the dogs, so, but it is weird that even, like, usually, even if it's true, Snopes will be like false or mostly false with something like that.
1: I know. Well, that I'm another thing that I think is hilarious with the humiliation stuff is the Snopes, you know, they got caught with the plagiarizing other articles and so forth.
0: Oh yeah, and the guy who, the creator's a coke addict who left his wife and married a hooker or whatever.
1: Yeah, exactly. Yeah. And again, and we talked about it on OBDM. I'm sure a lot of shows talk about this. Like, who the fuck made them gods? That's like, yeah. You know, and I know that I don't want to bring bad blood to your show or anything. I'm not sure how you feel about the Who Are These Podcasts people.
0: Oh, I mean, we actually do a show where we review podcasts, and I reviewed part of the episode where they reviewed OBDM and kind of shit on Who Are These Podcasts for shitting on OBDM. It was pretty meta.
1: It is super meta, but that's
0: like,
1: the thing.
0: I like them okay. They're funny, but they're assholes, but that's the point of their show.
1: Yeah, but like, again, who are they? You know what I mean? Like, why do you know? What are their credentials?
0: I mean, it's just like a crit. It's like, what's that quote John Cleese had about critics? I think they played it on Hog Story. It's like, critics only exist because they can't do the thing themselves. Something like that.
1: I think that's about it. But I'll never forget when they did the OBDM review that, oh, well, we're right wing and all this stuff. And it's like, yeah. Everybody's so fucking left wing that if we're not repeating exactly what you want to hear all the time, of course we're alt-right. Because it's like outside of bounds in your little fucking bubble. So go ahead and stay there. I don't give a shit whether you like our show or not. You know, you literally live in your own bubble.
0: It's weird because
1: separate,
0: like,
1: and that's it.
0: Those guys are No Agenda listeners, producers. So
1: I wonder if they think they're right wing because obviously they're not, you know, those guys aren't playing along with every goddamn thing. And I don't know that I would classify any of them as left or right wing. I think they're just like you and I, like, I don't know what your politics are, but like, I'm definitely an anti-government anarchist.
0: Yeah, I lean.
1: Like, I just think, leave me the fuck alone.
0: I lean. Larry on that Larry show has a great, there's ASCOs and LUFTAs. And ASCOs are it's an acronym. ASCOs are assholes seeking to control others. And there's LUFTAs, leave us the fuck aloners. And I would be in the second category, leave us the fuck alone. Because at a certain point, it comes down to, it's not left or right. It's like freedom or tyranny leave me alone or I want to control everybody. That's the two camps that have kind of been formed.
1: Oh, yeah. Yeah, and I think that the more education people can get, especially if they're willing to, you know, look a little under the surface and stuff, it's especially with history. I think that's why I liked Jan Ervin and some of the stuff that, like, a lot of these people have done is that they've dug up a lot of the history that informs what we're going through now, which kind of go back to a point I failed to make earlier, which is that I've seen it so many times in my life where people who have gotten a high school degree and then a degree in whatever field they're in, and then they know a lot about sports, for example. And so because they know a lot about sports, they think they know a lot about everything, right? And then they just start spouting off on every little thing, especially politics. I knew somebody like this. Where it was like he could tell you the score of, you know, virtually every Super Bowl game in the last 20 years, probably. I couldn't, but I could tell you all about the Reese Commission and what that found and, you know, all these things. I could tell you about the Church Committee. I could tell you about the Federal Reserve and how it was put together. You know, it's like I could do all that stuff, but this is the kind of stuff where it's like, oh, just say conspiracy theory and you don't have to worry about it. But they think they're experts on it and they don't have to read it because they got their little, you know, they took high school and, or they took history in high school. Done. We got it. Figured it all out.
0: Yeah.
1: But I like having this information. I think it informs all of the things we know where to the point where it's like, yeah, you know what? We're not, this is all bullshit. One of the things I think is was really informative when I went to Iceland and they literally tricked people into becoming comfortable. If I'm remembering the way I saw this in the museum, right, is basically people didn't have like IDs or licenses and all this stuff. Like people just knew each other and it's a very small country still population wise. But they got them tricked into accepting the idea of carrying identification around by seeding the concept of photo booths. I may have this completely wrong, but I found it super interesting because it is a very, like, if anybody wants to say, like, can you point to one libertarian society? I would point to early Iceland, which was like a bunch of tribes and they all met in a certain area and they controlled the land and monitored the farming and took care of each other and all this stuff. But there was no president. There was no Congress. It was just a bunch of people from different villages got together and decided what the fuck was up. Now, what's so wrong with that?
0: Yeah, and Iceland, I mean, they're definitely have their own problems, but weren't they the country that arrested all the bankers instead of bailing them out?
1: Yeah, I think they can, I mean, it's like 300, what is it, 300, it's a very low population. I'm not, I'll say it wrong if I
0: 35 say it now, people.
1: But yeah, it's like a dozen or so people. So to have like a massive protest.
0: It's like three people, four.
1: All the neighbors, just call the neighbors and bring them out, and it's going to look pretty crazy.
0: Yeah. I have a clip we can close on that I thought was pretty interesting, but first I was trying to figure out if I should do this, but I'm gonna go ahead and do it just because I don't want to wait. Because I have some producers I need to thank, executive producers here. Sweet. So we had a donation come in from Booberry for, $33.69, some numerology in there. He's the executive producer of this episode. Thank you, Boobs. And
1: we like Boo.
0: I've had some problems figuring out some of who these people are, and I don't know if they want to be anonymous or not. So I had another donation come in from BH. Let me know if you want me to credit you, because I don't see a note or anything with that one. And then had another donation for $19.69, another $69 there from the Bowl After Bowl crew. So wow, Bowl nice. After Bowl coming in from Kansas City. And love those guys. Thank you, everybody. And I'll links to find everything they're doing other than the BH Anonymous guy who I don't know. Hit me up. Let me know what I can do to help you out there. All that'll be in the show notes. Thanks, Booberry. Thanks, Bowlers. And, yeah. Okay,
1: like
0: so.
1: Booberry.
0: Booberry's the man. So, oh, he said hi, by the way, in the chat. I don't think you're in there. He told me to tell, say
1: is
0: hi
1: this,
0: to
1: you. Is this, do you have your own Discord?
0: No, it's, if you go to podtard.com. Like retard, but podtard.com. There's like
1: I saw it when you posted it. I was like, do you own that? Who owns that?
0: That's me.
1: Oh, is it?
0: Yeah.
1: Okay. That's interesting.
0: It was the URL was free, so I also got shitmyass.com for $7 and podtard.com. So shitmyass takes you to the website with past episodes and the live show and chat room is at podtard.com.
1: Oh, sweet. I gotta get going.
0: But it's just an IRC, like on the no agenda server that Void Zero set up. So it's like connected loosely to all the other shows on there. Anyway, so I had a clip that I thought would be interesting to close out. And because you were talking about people that haven't quite, people that are blue pilled but haven't quite, you know, jumped off that ledge.
1: Yeah.
0: Have you followed Russell Brand at all?
1: You know, he's been popping up a little here and there.
0: He's been talking a lot about the Great Reset and the World Economic Forum and Klaus Schwab and all that.
1: Yeah, and he had a conversation with Jordan Peterson recently, too.
0: Mm-hmm. Yeah, this was...
1: Yeah, because it did look like he was going off script.
0: Yeah, yeah, he's off the reservation, I guess, in a good way. He put this on his Instagram. This is just two short clips I took from this 10-minute Instagram video he made.
11: We all know that fear is a necessary tool in creating compliance in a population, whether that's around a pandemic, which requires alertness and awareness, or what used to be more common in the organization and control of populations, terror. Terror. You've got to watch out for terror. Well, did you know that many of the plots, in fact, the biggest plot that the FBI and CIA resolved was actually created by, wait a second, the FBI and CIA. Is it possible that the government create plots just so they can solve those plots in order to protect us? Who are they protecting us from? Terrorism or themselves? Let's have a look at this story. The biggest Al-Qaeda plot the FBI claimed to have foiled in the years following the 9/11 attacks involved no weapons, no plot, and no Al-Qaeda. There's been a terrible plot. What's the plot? There wasn't one. It involves Al-Qaeda. Were Al-Qaeda involved? No. Do they have any weapons? No. Is this just you doing stuff and then involving some poor lonely people off the internet and then nicking them? Well, yeah, that's one way of looking at it, the truthful way of actually what happened. But how are we going to generate news stories and general fear against terrorism that will prevent people from looking at who their true enemies are, the agencies of government and systems of compliance that perpetuate through the media? Good point. Let's get these terrorists in jail. Who are the terrorists again?
0: Yeah.
1: That's it. You know, like I said, he's off script, and I'm glad that he is. But
0: it gives me hope when people like that start talking like that.
1: For sure. And then the other thing would be the when Jon Stewart got in front of that, you know, former comedian Stephen Colbert and went all on the lab leak stuff. And you could see him just squirming. Dude. No, no, no. It's off limits. You can't talk about this.
0: I'll play one more clip from Brand and then we'll close her out and talk about what's coming up on OBDM and stuff like that for show.
1: Cool.
0: Oh, and Bill, Mr. Strokey wanted me to mention that his new episode is out. To ask me.
1: Oh, is that Strokey?
0: Yeah, Sir Saturday in there.
1: Yeah.
0: I think I sent you the link in the Discord to it. It's 18 minutes. It's something else.
1: Oh, he does a lot of production work, but you know I'm sure you know the OBDM audience has very mixed feelings about.
0: Yeah, he's same with the No Agenda circles. He's a persona non grata, but that episode he just did was pretty fucking funny. Despite, I don't know, I wouldn't send it to Mike.
1: Oh, really?
0: I don't know. I'll just let you be the judge of it when you go there.
1: Yeah. I mean, we all know. I mean, but that's the same thing. It's like a lot of people who. I don't know, when you say, it's like, I never wanted to be, no, I don't like him anyway. No. Maybe that's my sense, I'm just guessing, I don't know.
0: You'll just have to judge for yourself when you go to the page.
1: I listened to the first one he sent me, I listened to it all the way through, I was like...
0: The second one he just took, like, the second one he did, like, voices of me, I'm sucking his dick within the first 4 minutes, use my voice out of context.
1: Jesus Christ.
0: It was pretty good, I guess. I'm not gonna lie, it was pretty, there was parts of it that were really fucking funny.
1: he's definitely got a unique take on things. And I would say, you know, it's like not necessarily the first thing I'm gonna go to when I'm listening to this stuff, but I think if he keeps figuring it out, like, you know, you're not gonna start off with gold.
0: No, he puts a lot of work into those. It's like the way I would compare it to is like when Weird Al would interview Eminem with just fake questions and clip in other answers and stuff.
1: I feel like I must have seen this, but I'm. It's
0: yeah,
1: not
0: it's like what he. Me, that's what he did with me. Anyway, he put that out today. But yeah, okay. Okay. Last brand clip, and then I'll wrap here.
11: Where a threat is being created in order to solve that threat, that makes many of the sort of more baroque conspiracies to be found in the darker corners of the online world seem a bit more plausible. That the FBI are coaching them, right? Okay. Come in. Right. Wouldn't it be good to be a terrorist? Oh, I don't really want to be a terrorist. I'm a construction worker in Florida. No, but terrorism would be good, wouldn't it? Oh, I'm not really into it. Yeah, but think of the money. The money. What money? Yeah, this money. Oh, would we be terrorists? We don't even have any weapons. Here's some weapons. What would be the point of being a terrorist? I'm pretty happy. Yeah, but the government, they're pretty corrupt, aren't they? Why? Well, for example, they're always sort of staging these events and

0: It's enormous pressure to predict and stop the next attack, setting off its transformation. In the words of former Deputy Director John Pistoli, from reactive crime-solving agency to preventative national security agency. We're being derided for not stopping 9/11. Well, it's too hard to stop 9/11, especially as it's already happened. I know, that is what makes this plan so genius. Why don't we design our own terrorist attack and then stop it? We'll know how to stop it because we caused it and we'll know what it actually is. You're a genius, Pistoli!
1: So I know not any of that's necessarily new news, but like I said, it's heartwarming to see people like Russell Brand with that kind of a reach. And of course, people like Rogan kind of to a lesser extent bringing stuff like that up, because that is the kind of the culture war is how you win the actual war.
2: Yeah, I agree. Yep.
1: And the horse pace shit is culture. Like might get the normies, but like less and less people are falling for the horse pace type mantras.
2: Uh-huh. I love that. Yeah. Yeah. It's a little more of the sort of accolades I would throw at the people who got me into this in the first place. He taught me all about the 93 World Trade Center bombing and the Gulf of Tonkin. And yeah, I mean, if they need an excuse, they'll come up with one. Wee, COVID, huh? Event 201. Jeez, that's so weird. I don't know.
1: Oh, jeez.
2: Boston bombing. Yeah, yeah. Terror Factory. I don't remember the author's name, but this is not... What, the Whitmer kidnapping? It was like,
1: yeah, it was like 12 of the 18 guys were feds.
2: Yeah, and the guy who founded the organization left because the feds who came in were so extreme. He was like, I'm gonna be gone. So yeah, the, I mean, I don't know if it's a Google. I know that the Google is trying to commandeer your search results, but if you're willing to look and dig just a little further now that they're trying to clamp down on the internet, I don't know. Again, it's like, the fun people aren't trying to control your speech and take shit away from you and your freedoms. The fun people are joining Sir Seat Sitter and making fun of this shit and laughing about it. And, yeah, I don't know.
1: Yeah, man. Well, Joe, thanks. It's always fun. We'll have to do it again. And OBDM, what do you got next up on Wednesday? Well, the next day.
2: Yeah. It's Wednesday. It'll be the next day. And there's been some talk about coming back to the 7 o'clock Eastern time, but we've been doing 8 o'clock Eastern time, which works better for me. So that's Wednesdays. And then Saturdays, we start at noon Eastern time. And then there is a call in. We didn't take calls this last week, but I do think that that's one of the more fun aspects of it. But yeah, we just talk about goofy stuff.
1: Yeah, I was thinking about taking the call. I was thinking about taking calls tonight, but we didn't. We kind of went long.
2: No, I mean, I actually like the calls, as long as you got to police them. Like, that was one of the things we didn't do early on Our Big Dumb Mouth, and obdmpod.com is where you would go to find out about any of this stuff. But on the early shows, we would let some real stream of consciousness go. Yeah. And it was, I don't know, it didn't make for good content. So we're trying to, I mean, I know Mike's gotten a little more heavy handed on that gotta let you go button. So
1: yeah. Yeah. No, you guys had like, you guys do pretty well. We've been pretty much just calling other people with the phone line.
2: Really? That sounds fun.
1: Yeah, I mean, I called, like, we called 3 different Walmarts in Hawaii last night.
2: For what?
1: Just, well, we kept calling gas stations to ask if, see if they would hang out and chit-chat with us, but they were all like, we're busy. And I was like, well, eventually there's got to be somebody working in a gas station that's bored enough to just bullshit with us for a minute, but that didn't work. So then we went to Walmart and just basically doing crank calls. Called Pizza Hut and Papa John's at the same time, and they both picked up the phone at the same time, so they were talking to each other on 2 different lines.
2: Oh, that's perfect. I love it.
1: Yeah, stuff like that. But we got but we can take calls too and voicemails, so I'm gonna start doing some more of that.
2: Awesome, man.
1: But yeah, man.
2: Yeah, it's fun. Let's say you're an easy guy to talk to, so I appreciate that. So hopefully I didn't embarrass myself as badly as
1: I thought last time was hilarious. It was fantastic.
2: Yeah, well, Cretchen can pull me out of a bind whenever necessary. So I'm glad he was on at that point. But yeah, I mean, I just decided at one point, I was like, I literally have a full bottle of bourbon here, half a bottle of gin, if not more, an unfinished bottle of bourbon, tons of whiskey in the fridge or freezer, ciders, champagne. I just decided, I was like, eh.
1: Right now you do?
2: I have all that stuff in here in the house. I just was like,
1: man, you have more self-control than I do, man. I can't have it in the house if I'm trying not to drink.
2: Oh, dude. No, I just woke up one day and I was like, eh, I don't know. And then I started like going, like I've been doing it.
1: I bet you have a lot more pep in your step when you wake up now.
2: I do. I have a lot more pep in the step, and like

0: been doing this thing where I print out the calendar, the month, and I cross it off. And I think that that's been very helpful just to see that visual reminder. It's on my fridge.
1: Oh, that's cool.
0: I mean, like, yeah, it's just, it's a tactile reminder. And I, ever since I started doing it, I've gotten to the point now where it's like, I'll go out to a restaurant. I'll think, I should get a margarita. And I'm like, yeah, but you've already got like 2 months crossed out. So let's just see, like, you know what I mean? It's like almost like running a marathon. Like, how long can you go? And then in this case, it's like,
1: I need to do that. I haven't taken a break in a while, at least not near that long of a
0: drinking.
1: Break. Yeah.
0: Yeah. I don't know. I feel like, I hope I don't do it forever, to be perfectly honest. I love whiskey. So we'll see.
1: Yeah, I'm the same way. All right. Well,
0: you're young. You got time, dude. Pound them until you're 32 and you'll be good.
1: Yeah. But I got any day now, I'm going to have a baby here. So.
0: Oh, yeah. You got to be sober for that?
1: Well, for a little bit. See what happens.
0: Well, all right, man. Well, congratulations to you. Thanks again for having me on and letting us talk about
1: this. I have a correction. Servo was the other donation.
0: Oh, that's the BH?
1: Yes. Okay. So thank you, Servo, formerly Duodenum. That's our three executive producers for this episode. And thanks, Joe. Everybody, go to ourbigdumbmouth.com, obdmpod.com. And did you want me to link your Instagram you were talking about?
0: And why not? It probably won't be there for much longer. I've already got like three. Yeah, they're coming for me. Thanks, Alex. It's good talking to you.
1: I'll see you, Joe.
0: Oh, yeah,
2: see you later in...
1: Oh, sorry, what?
0: Let me say it one more time. It's Fox and Friends, like Guy Fox, Fawkes and Friends.
1: Fox and Friends. Yeah, I'll link that. And OBDM and all that'll
0: be in, to my Tumblr.
1: It'll all be in the show notes.
0: OBDM is much more interesting, yeah. Although we're...
1: I keep stepping on you with a sweat.
0: No, you're fine. It's my fault. I got to shut my damn mouth. Sorry.
1: Oh, I was just going to do the Bart Simpson.
2: See you later, inoculator.
0: That's nice.
1: I'll see you, Joe. Have a good night.
0: All right, man. You too. Take care.

0: To folks outside the gangster rap music scene, Notorious B.I.G., also known as Biggie Smalls, seemed to have everything going for him. At age 24, he was one of the most successful rap stars in the business, with a new album scheduled to be released this month. But his promising future came to a violent end over the weekend when he was shot to death. As Michael Oku reports, many hold the rap music business responsible.
1: Christopher Wallace was brutally gunned down as he sat in his car. Only minutes before, the Brooklyn rap artist known as Biggie Smalls and the Notorious B.I.G. had just attended the 11th annual Soul Train Music Awards.
2: After exiting the museum, an individual who everybody knows is Notorious Big, B.I.G., a notorious rap singer, was shot and killed, and we're not overlooking any possibility of a payback or a gang-related type shooting. We're not overlooking the fact that this was possibly a directed target coming out of probably New York, could have come out of L.A., could have come out of Atlanta. We're looking at this in connection with a number of murders that have occurred around the country dealing with rap singers.
3: First thing first, I pop freaks all the honey.
1: A one-time plug to some, an icon to others, Biggie Smalls parlayed a rough life as a crack dealer to a platinum-selling gangster rapper.
4: First Tupac and now Biggie. It just doesn't add up.
1: Wallace's death is eerily reminiscent of his bitter rivals Tupac Shakur, who was killed in a drive-by shooting 6 months ago in Las Vegas. The music press often chronicled the rivalry between Shakur's West Coast Death Row Records, headed by Suge Knight, and Biggie Smalls' Bad Boy Entertainment with Sean Puffy Combs. Shakur accused Wallace of copying his style. He blamed Wallace when he was shot and seriously wounded at a Times Square recording studio, and often bragged that he had sexual relations with Wallace's wife. Both tried to rise above their criminal records. Observers say the media hype the animosity.
5: There were never any armies of rap fans in New York. We're just waiting to pounce on armies of rap fans from California.
6: Hoping that people will come together and that this sort of East Coast, West Coast rivalry that has sort of been brewing will subside.
1: Biggie Smalls' critically acclaimed second album, due later this month, eerily features songs entitled Somebody's Gotta Die, My Downfall, You're Nobody Till Someone Kills You. Prophetic songs about guns, drugs, and death.
7: If it's something that was involved in the rapper's beginning, like if he was in an area where all he saw was guns and killing, and he decides to make an album and he raps about the guns and the killing, he's telling the truth.
1: The truth is Biggie Smalls and Shakur may be linked just as steadfastly in their death the way they were estranged in their lives. Michael Oku, CNN, New York.
8: Rapper Queen Latifah impressed critics with her performance in Set It Off last fall. And while she didn't earn an Oscar nomination, other black actors are seeing their work recognized, a big change from last year's Academy Awards. Ron Tank has...
9: COVID's dangerous. It's lethal. It's a bit like the beef Notorious B.I.G. used to rap about when he said, beef is when your moms ain't safe up in the streets. Beef is when I see you guaranteed to be in ICU. Well, when COVID sees you, you can end up in ICU. Maybe not at the same rate as Biggie's beef, but that's the point about risk. You don't want to test these streets and risk ending up in the ICU.
10: We know that disinformation is dangerous. It's politicized public health during a pandemic and inspired a lie about the election that led to an attack on our Capitol. But there's a new study out analyzing the roots and impact of this disinformation. And one of the biggest culprits is right-wing media. That's right. A new study by researchers Kathleen Hall Jamieson and Daniel Romer looked at the rise of COVID-19 conspiracies between March and July last year and found that, quote, conservative media use predicted an increase in conspiracy beliefs. And that, in turn, leads to resistance to protective measures like mask wearing and vaccinations. Now, it was almost exactly 1 year ago that a COVID conspiracy film called Plandemic snaked its way through your news feed. It was viewed millions of times in a week before being taken down off Facebook and YouTube. Now, the disinformation drumbeat was on even before the truth had a chance to get its boots on.
11: They're scaring the living hell out of people, and I see it again as like, oh, let's bludgeon Trump with this new hoax.
12: All the talk about coronavirus being so much more deadly doesn't reflect reality.
13: They cite the rising COVID infection rates in certain states to sell their latest panic porn.
10: Meanwhile, listeners to the late Rush Limbaugh heard these nuggets of nonsense.
14: It looks like the coronavirus being weaponized as yet another element to bring down Donald Trump. The coronavirus is the common cold, folks.
10: Wrong on both counts. Now, this study tracked three COVID conspiracy theories. One, that it was created by pharmaceutical companies to boost sales. That a bioengineer weapon was intentionally released by China. And that CDC was exaggerating the danger to hurt then-President Trump politically. Now, the study found that, quote, use of conservative media, such as Fox News and the talk radio program hosted by the late Rush Limbaugh, was associated with an increased acceptance of the three conspiracy beliefs, while use of mainstream print, such as the New York Times and the Wall Street Journal, was associated with an increased rejection of them. And here's the kicker. An increased belief in these conspiracy led to an increased rejection of basic public health precautions like wearing masks and getting the vaccine. Now, of course, we see that 44% of Republicans say they won't get vaccinated. This is what happens downstream when people have been fed a steady diet of bile. The hyperpartisan echo chamber and how it's amplified online through algorithms can have a devastating effect on our ability to reason together as fellow citizens. Now, the good news is that this spell can be broken when people are exposed to accurate information and quality journalism that focuses on facts. Which brings us to the decision expected in minutes from Facebook, whether they will re-platform ex-President Trump. Now look, this is a complex issue, but whatever decision they make, consider this. When Trump and his QAnon lackeys were deplatformed after the attack on our Capitol, there was a 73% decrease in online election fraud misinformation within 1 week. Now, the cause and effect really couldn't be clearer. And that's your reality check.
15: We have before us the opportunity to forge for ourselves and for future generations a new world order, a world where the rule of law...
16: We are bringing you an eyewitness account of what's happening on the Wilmoth Farm, Grover's Mill, New Jersey.
17: Ladies and gentlemen, my aunt. Ladies and gentlemen, here I am, back of a stone wall that joins us at Wilmoth Garden. From here, I get a sweep of the whole scene. I'll give you every detail as long as I can talk and as long as I can see. I can see it now. It's a white handkerchief tied to a pole by the truth. Those creatures know what that means, what anything means. Wait a minute, something's happening. Some shape is rising out of the pit. I can make out a small beam of light against the mirror. What's that? There's a jet of flame springing from the mirror that leaps right at the advancing men. It strikes them head on.
18: Foolish mortals.
15: The law of the jungle governs the conduct of nations. When we are successful, we will be. We have a real chance at this new world order, an order in which a credible United Nations can use its peacekeeping role to fulfill the promise and vision of the UN's founder.
19: Most people kind of in the back of their mind know there's something going on.
18: Of course, there's always my way.

0: Before you leave office, will you let us know if there's aliens? Because this is the only thing I really want to know. I want to know what's going on. Would you ever open up Roswell and let us know what's really going on there?
1: So many people ask me that question.
0: I know, it sounds almost ridiculous, but it's actually the real question I want to know.
1: It sounds like a cute question, but it's actually, there are millions and millions of people that want to go there, that want to see it. I won't talk to you about what I know about it, but it's very interesting. But Roswell's a very interesting place with a lot of people that would like to know what's going on.
0: So you're saying you may declassify? Oh. You'll take it?
1: Well, I'll have to think about that one, right?
2: Oh, it's breaking up! Oh, it's 6, it's 8, it's 9! Oh, shit! Oh, shit, look at that! Oh, look at that! They stop! They stop! Look at that shit! Those are aliens!
3: Sorry, I'm trying to record it.
2: Aliens!
3: Oh,
2: aliens!
3: Oh, they cut the lights off.
2: Aliens!
3: And they just cruising.
2: They looking at us! They dividing! They dividing them! We getting invaded! Those are not for, look at that shit! They are sitting! Y'all need to be calling damn news! They come down to the, oh, they come to Earth! They're coming to Earth! Oh, they're coming faster! Oh, shit!
4: Baby, please answer me! I'm scared! I just lost spaceship!
5: Biological androids, the Greys. You read Ezekiel like three burning wheels land. Reportedly, we've got some big giant

0: It's Abs in a Six Pack, episode 74, Blue Beam Part 3, whatever you want to call it. And I am celebrating 4 days of podcasting sobriety, joined by Booberry and Lavish.
1: What up, buddy?
2: What's up?
1: Wait. So, 4 days without having done a show, or 4 days without having drank on a show?
0: Both.
1: Oh. Nice. This is a, let's see, we did Behind the Schemes Monday night, and then I did another show this morning, and then Saturday.
0: Cranking them out.
1: Yeah. So this is the fourth show. This is the fourth show in like 3 days.
0: Beautiful.
2: And, it's my second show in 3 days. I don't know what I'm doing here, but yeah, this is great. And you decided to give up podcasting and drinking at the same time.
0: Yeah. Well, it's the two in combination. That's like, I think Saturday was the second time that things went off the rails as far as liquor on a podcast. I just can't do it. Like, I think I can do it. And then I'm like, oh, well, 8 shots of tequila, that won't hurt. We'll see where this goes. And I just end up sounding like a caveman. And, yeah, it's just, you gotta keep it on the rails sometimes.
2: Sure. You know, the liquor destroyed the second Adam Curry, what's that fucking guy's name? The famous podcaster. What's his name? Joe Rogan.
0: Oh, Rogan?
2: Yeah. That second interview with Rogan was destroyed because Rogan was hammered.
0: And then when Rogan was on Sober October, and Tim Dillon was on, who's 15 years sober, and Alex Jones was on there. Alex was drank like almost a whole bottle of whiskey, and nobody else was having a good time.
3: What drives me crazy is you're hating me right now.
4: No, I love
3: because
4: you.
3: You're not drinking.
0: I feel those. I get those vibes. I feel
3: what drives me crazy is you're hating me right now.
4: No, I love
3: because
4: you.
3: You're not drinking.
0: But yeah, no, that's a mistake I can't make again. It's acting a fool. Just not a good look, man. But we're talking about aliens.
5: Look at that.
0: Aliens.
5: We're getting invaded.
0: We're fake aliens. I know boobs. We had a bunch of clips from last show we didn't get to.
1: Yeah, it was almost split right down the middle, if you can believe it. Fucking 5 hours and we made it through half.
0: Right. And we, if you're listening to this and you haven't heard part one and two, which we did all in one sitting, that's worth going back and checking out at some point. But yeah, since I knew you still had all those clips left, I kind of took it easy on the clips instead of overdoing it like I did last time. But I got a couple I'm going to save for second half of show. If we can, I'll pull Behind the Schemes, take a page out of your book, and probably do a break halfway through. But I got a couple clips we can get into real quick, and then I'll let you get into what you have because I know you got some juicy stuff.
1: Cool. Sounds good.
0: Sweat. Well, what do we have? You seen The Outer Limits? It was on around the same time as Twilight Zone.
1: I don't think so. Not as much as Twilight Zone, at least, I suppose.
0: Yeah, it wasn't. Sometimes it was good, but it wasn't as consistently mind fucky as Twilight Zone was. But this, you might recognize the intro then.
6: There is nothing wrong with your television set. Do not attempt to adjust the picture. We are controlling transmission. If we wish to make it louder, we will bring up the volume. If we wish to make it softer, we will tune it to a whisper. We will control the horizontal. We will control the vertical. We can roll the image. Make it flutter. We can change the focus to a soft blur, or sharpen it to crystal clarity. For the next hour, sit quietly and we will control all that you see and hear. We repeat, there is nothing wrong with your television set. You are about to participate in a great adventure. You are about to experience the awe and mystery which reaches from the inner mind to the outer limits.
2: Dun, dun, dun, dun, dun, dun, dun, dun. Classic.
1: Yeah, they don't make them like that anymore. Bells?
0: Yeah, that's it's just like it because it starts off and it's like, what's wrong with the TV? It's all staticky, and they're like, there's nothing wrong. But yeah, so season one, episode three, aired in 1963, and this is how it starts.
4: Gentlemen, Monday's near miss was the fourth such incident since the thermonuclear age began. So long as the nations of this earth are armed against each other, we're bound to have more such accidents. And eventually, soon, one must prove fatal. These nations must unite. We must make them unite. And gentlemen, we can make them unite. Now, I don't care what reading of history you take, the pattern is always the same. Whenever a bacteria invasion strikes, or a fire rages, or a wild beast roams the streets, then and only then do men stop fighting each other and work together to save themselves. A common enemy, a common fear.
0: You know, I just noticed this listening back now that he brought up a virus. I guess that one didn't work to unite everybody, though.
1: They really
2: tried,
1: They put it in your face, don't they?
0: Yeah.
1: Going way back.
2: There's only so many ideas.
4: Fire rages or a wild beast.
0: Sorry, go. You were going to say something, Lavish. I started the clip. Oh, prematurely clip-related.
2: No worries. I was just going to say there's only so many ideas. Virus, aliens, natural disaster, famine, flood.
0: Asteroid. Meteor. I guess that counts. Yeah, that counts as a natural disaster.
2: Yeah. Other than that, it's like, what are you realistically going to go with?
1: Swarms. Godzilla? The swarms? Like the locust swarms?
2: Ooh.
1: Yeah. Raining frogs? Oh.
2: Ooh. Okay, now hold on.
0: Biblical shit. That
2: sounds a little fantastical to me. There,
0: it happened in the Bible. It's true.
2: Oh, yeah.
0: Moses did that shit.
5: You that really God is in control book. Here?
0: Okay, yeah. Wrapping up this Outer Limits clip. 1963.
4: In strikes, or a fire rages, or a wild beast roams the streets. Then, and only then, do men stop fighting each other and work together to save themselves. A common enemy, a common fear, that is the only answer. If all the men of the earth are threatened by an enemy from a hostile planet, well, gentlemen, we are going to create that enemy. Suppose something goes wrong. The leading biologists and medical men of the world will be examining our enemy from outer space. And they will be fooled. Our studies, our surgical procedures, our entire plan is perfected.
0: So I have the box set of the original Outer Limits. They later remade it. I think Mark Hamill was in a couple episodes. It's like Twilight Zone where it's a different, totally different plot every episode with different actors and stuff. But
1: right.
0: I had forgotten totally about the... Bluebeam episode, which the title of the episode is Architects of Fear, which I thought is cool. But that one completely flew right by me and I forgot about it. And you're never going to guess who reminded me of about that episode.
1: I'm actually pretty curious. Who was it?
0: Rachel Maddow.
7: Okay. Bear with me here. This has an excellent political point, but we have to go through a bad movie and a good book and a really old TV show until we get there. But trust me, the arc is perfect.
0: Okay, so this is a really long clip, so just stop. Feel free to chime in at any time, and I'll pause it. It's a solid, like, 3 or 4 minutes.
7: Okay. In 2009, a movie was released that was based on the graphic novel Watchmen. It was a big, action-y, ensemble movie. It was directed by the man who directed the movie 300. I don't mean it to be rude, but it was not a very good movie. Do not, however, let that distract you from the fact that the book on which that movie was based, Watchmen, is a really good book. It's considered to be one of the first of the great full-length, complicated, dark graphic novels, one of the first great graphic novels, period. The backdrop of The Watchmen is the nuclear threat of the Cold War era. And one of the major plot points of the book that is completely changed in the bad movie is that one of our heroes decides to save the world from nuclear war. by convincing everybody that Earth is under attack from aliens. His thinking is that all of the people of Earth are going to have to put aside all the stupid things that we fight about and unite to face down the alien threat. The editor of the graphic novel has talked about having wanted to drop that plot point entirely, the ending for the whole book. The author of Watchmen, the brilliant Alan Moore, in 2005 told Entertainment Weekly that while he was in the middle of writing Watchmen, he found out that that same idea about faking an alien attack had been done, and been done very well, in a 1963 episode of a TV show called The Outer Limits. Hmm. And their idea for making the nations of the world unite is fake alien attack. Earthlings need the threat of a fake alien attack in order to get us to do the right thing here on Earth. My favorite thing about this idea, though, that fake aliens can make real humans do the right thing. My favorite thing about this is not just the bad movie in 2009 or the great graphic novel in 1986 or the Outer Limits episode from 1963. My favorite thing about this idea is that Ronald Reagan talked about this all the time. All this, he raised the idea of a fake alien attack on Earth frequently as president, I think without ever knowing that he was being kind of cartoony in doing it.
8: I couldn't help at one point in our discussions with privately with General Secretary Gorbachev, when you stop to think that we're all God's children, wherever we may live in the world, I couldn't help but say to him, just think how easy his task and mine might be in these meetings that we held if suddenly there was a threat to this world from some other species, from another planet, outside in the universe.
0: You know, I find it really interesting that Maddow introduces those Reagan clips that she's playing by saying Reagan talked about a fake alien invasion. Because I, as far as I know, he never did. And he definitely doesn't in these clips. He says, like, we'd all come together if there was an alien invasion. He doesn't say anything about a fake alien invasion.
1: Yeah, that's super astute. That's just weird all around. There's just, I guess, hearing Rachel Maddow talk about Blue Beam is the last thing that I was expecting, but here we are, and abs in a six-pack. Holy shit. That's
0: great. And it's Maddow 10 years ago.
1: Yeah. Do we have a clip of the day yet?
2: Clip of the day.
0: We got the bell.
1: Yeah, because I mean, Watchmen's a perfect fucking example. I can't remember if we had discussed that on the last episode or not.
0: Right, and it's not in the movie; it's only in the graphic novel.
1: Yeah, it's definitely pretty heady stuff. I guess I thought the movie was pretty faithful to some degree to the original book.
0: I thought it was a good movie too. She just kind of acts like it was a piece of shit.
1: Yeah,
0: it's like dunking on Watchmen. But
2: To me, I think that movie was made for people who had already read the book and was familiar with the book. To me, it just seemed like they it wasn't made with the Marvel sort of strategy of like an origin story, or you warm everybody up to it, or whatever. It was pretty. You know what the story is, so here it is in movie form, you know?
1: Yeah.
2: It's kind of the vibe I got.
1: And instead of really nailing the story, I think they got the visuals down pretty good as far as kind of capturing that, what is that, Silver Age that Watchmen's based off?
0: It was a beautifully shot movie, like the opening credits scene, I'll never forget. The comedian on the grass knoll and all that.
2: Yeah, it matches all the imagery in the book, like, very concisely. They went through a lot of work to do that.
1: They did the work
2: for sure. Did the work.
1: So,
0: yes. But
2: I listened to the first two parts of this thing. By the way, I wasn't in the first two parts, and I don't think you guys ever did bring up Watchmen, which I thought was interesting because that I was thinking of that. That was for anybody who doesn't know Project Bluebeam, because I don't think we've kind of stated what it is yet. It's the idea that they're going to project aliens in the sky, and they're going to make earthquakes, and they're going to convince you that God or aliens are coming through some sort of fake technological means. That's the idea, I believe, between Project. Okay, so that's the thesis, right?
1: And there's also Watchmen.
0: And
1: there's
0: actually
1: also
0: Noah.
1: No, you go.
0: Sorry. Okay, I was gonna say Noah brought up Watchmen interestingly in the time travel episode he did with Midas and Nick the Rat. So we've talked about Watchmen then, but not on the Blue Beam episode, which is weird.
1: Yeah, and spoiler alert for anybody that hasn't read a book from 35 years ago, plus, at the end of the book, the sort of, I'm going to create world peace by creating mass tragedy that will create a mass union of the people. This motherfucker kidnaps all these fucking scientists and writers and all this other crazy shit and forces them to genetically build this alien that they then transport using the powers of Dr. Manhattan into the middle of Times Square. And when it lands, it creates a psionic blast and, like, it essentially explodes the heads of people all throughout Manhattan. It's pretty brutal. And then, everybody gets like, oh shit, well, there's aliens, so we got to unite now. We got to kick some alien ass.
0: And in the Outer Limits from 63, that was even before Watchmen, those guys in the smoke-filled cigar room saying we need to fake an alien invasion to stop thermonuclear war actually end up turning one of the guys genetically into an alien, like a fake alien, and use him as like the the evidence the aliens are invading. Like he's like warning them of a messenger alien that's telling them they're about to be invaded. Something to that effect. Pretty weird.
1: I seem to recall that we did spend a good amount of time kind of covering the quote unquote upcoming disclosure of UFOs or alien contact of some degree.
0: Oh yeah. And how Tucker's been all over it since he was on CNN.
1: Yeah, and questioning if aliens actually exist, if it's more like interdimensional beings, and so on and so forth.
0: They're demons.
1: Fucking.
2: They're spawns of Satan.
1: Oh man, I moved all my buttons, and I don't know where anything's at anymore. Damn it, I lost my lizard people.
9: Those are aliens coming down here, y'all. Look at that.
0: What happened to my coming? I had they coming to Earth.
1: Oh wait,
0: lost the coming to Earth clip.
10: That's why they're coming. That. Because no, Biden's a good guy.
0: Oh, those kind of aliens.
10: People are coming because I'm the nice guy. That's the reason why it's happening.
9: We're getting invaded.
10: That's not the reason they're coming.
9: Look at that. They looking at
10: Spend
9: us.
10: Spend money on the come.
0: Oh my God.
2: Jesus.
3: What drives me crazy?
0: No, wrong clip.
3: I'm gonna go to break.
0: All right.
1: Excuse me.
0: Finish up this mad out real quick.
1: All right.
8: We'd forget all of the local differences that we have between our countries, and we would find out once and for all that we really are all human beings here on this earth together. Perhaps we need some outside universal threat to make us recognize this common bond. I occasionally think how quickly our differences worldwide would vanish if we were facing an alien threat from outside this world.
7: Imagine all the people in the UN there listening to that, like waiting for it to get translated into whatever language they're listening. And then just, could you retranslate that? Did he say that in your language too? If only we were afraid of alien invasion, then we would do the right thing. Nobel Prize winning economist and New York Times columnist Paul Krugman made a related argument this weekend for economic policy. Krugman arguing that the U.S. government needs to spend some money doing some stuff to employ people in order to stave off a double dip recession, in order to get the economy going, and we have to do it soon. And he argued on CNN this weekend that if we had to invent a fake invasion of space aliens in order to get the government to do that, in order to motivate us to do some economically stimulative government activity, then fine. Frankly, fake space aliens have been used for worse in the past.
0: I thought that was another interesting thing to say, because was I living under a rock when fake space aliens were used for nefarious purposes? Like, what is she talking about?
1: I
2: thought it was a hentai reference or something. We all know aliens have been used for worse things.
0: Just everything about this Maddow clip is bizarre. It's just, it's so weird, man.
2: She's bizarre. She's a bizarre little woman.
0: Yeah. I think she's a top. She's a big woman.
2: Oh, you know, she's big on the outside, but she's, or wait, no, the other way. You know what I'm trying to say. So Reagan being senile. This is what bums me out, is like, he was like Biden senile, right? For his second term, he was just completely, his mind was mush. And he was very cohesive and great at communicating. He's the great communicator. Our guy can't even talk. Like, there's no excuse. Reagan just reminded me that Biden has no excuse to not be able to talk. We've had brain dead presidents before, for Christ's sake.
0: Yeah.
2: Yeah.
0: That's good. It is kind of sad. But Reagan, I mean, he did say he didn't remember Iran-Contra.
2: There's a theory that his whole second term, he was just reading. He was reading off a prompter. He's like, all right, there, go out there, Ronald. It was all through his wife. You know, she really wanted to be first lady. So she like made him like do it.
0: She was into all the astrology and stuff. And like, apparently the Reagan White House was basing decisions on star charts and shit.
2: Yeah, they had an astrologer that really dictated a lot of what they did. But they were, you know, that's just another side of the occulty nature of these people. Reagan was kind of a self-made guy. They both were. They were both self-made people. They weren't, like, born in the purple the way that the Bushes were, you know?
0: Reagan, really the actor, and who's the vice president? Jerry Lewis?
1: George Sr., Satan himself.
2: Yeah.
1: Hey, I don't know if y'all have seen that super fucked up conspiracy chart from like grounded into reality and detached from reality.
0: Oh yeah, that bolt.
1: But that's one of the things that's like, yes, this did happen. And it's talking about that testimony where the daughter of the diplomat is, oh, they're ripping babies from the incubators and smashing them on the ground.
0: Oh yeah.
2: Yeah, and she was just like a relative of something.
1: She was the kid. She was the daughter. And Bush was like, they're ripping babies out of those incubators. Bomb them. I need so much Bill Hicks material to go through. There's so much about him just ranting on God, George Sr.
0: The babies in incubators thing wouldn't even work today. Like, half the country would be like, eh.
2: It's like, who cares?
0: Sell them for parts.
1: You're
2: oh, yeah, right. She's an OG crisis actor, by the way. One of my favorite 90s crisis actors. She's been in a couple things. She had quite the career.
0: Good stuff. I got one more. This was a shorter one, but the wrap-up Maddow clip. And like I said, but just let me know if you want to pause. There's just so much stuff in here. A lot of good ISOs I need to pull out from these Maddow clips, too.
7: Frankly, fake space aliens have been used for worse in the past.
11: If we discovered that space aliens were planning to attack, and we needed a massive buildup to counter the space alien threat, and really inflation and budget deficits took secondary place to that, this slump would be over in 18 months.
7: The fake aliens will save us. President Obama, for his part, is out doing campaign-style bus tour events in the Midwest today, tomorrow, and Wednesday, talking about what everybody wants to talk about, which is the economy. So far, he is making two essential points, neither of them about aliens. He's arguing that Republicans are trying to block any economic progress, and he's arguing that in order to get any economic progress, we are going to have to overtly do stuff as a government.
12: Congress right now could start putting folks to work rebuilding America. At a time when interest rates are low, contractors are begging for work, construction workers are lining up to find jobs. Let's rebuild America. We could be rebuilding roads and bridges and schools and parks all across America right now.
0: What'd you ding for? I missed it.
1: For a better world, dead on your freedoms, build back better.
0: Better.
2: For the elite.
1: This is a total side tangent one, but Adam had posted a clip reel from MTV, and it had commercials in it. And one of them was a Michael J. Fox anti-cocaine commercial. And at the end, the tagline had the big lie in it. It said, cocaine, the big lie. Holy shit.
2: The big lie.
1: Yeah, and it's...
0: They should have thrown an N in there so it said the big line.
1: The big fat white line.
2: Hey man, who can remember one of those big lies?
1: But yeah, it's a super narrow. It's like it's a receding corridor. It's white, and all these black doors are slamming shut as the camera backs out of it. After Michael J. Fox walks out of the frame, it's pretty trippy.
0: Now is this Stuart Little Michael J. Fox, or was it 88? You said
1: yeah, it was early on. It was, I think the video is 89 maybe. But yeah,
0: that'd be cool if there was a commercial of Stuart Little saying cocaine is bad.
2: Get him young.
1: Hey, this kids, is crack.
2: It's me, Stuart Little. Don't do coke.
0: Do your doctor prescribe Vyvanse and Adderall instead.
2: Yeah, do amphetamines. They're still kind of legal.
1: Should,
2: they won't be for long.
0: They're mandatory for some kids in elementary school.
2: Oh, yeah. Oh, yeah.
1: Y'all should hit up Nick the Rat, see if he's seen that little punk Stuart running around the sewers.
0: We'll have bitch to leave Stuart. Him a voicemail about that.
2: He took a swim in the sewer. Little Stuart.
0: How many of those did they make? Like 7?
1: No, I think it was just 3.
0: Okay. 3, 7. All right, I'm gonna get this Maddow clip out of the way so I can move on to your stuff.
12: Could put hundreds of thousands of folks to work right now. There's a bill sitting in Congress right now that would set up an infrastructure bank to get that moving, attracting private sector dollars, not just public dollars. Congress needs to move.
7: It's not men from Mars, but does it take men from Mars? Or is the actual economic crisis that we are in motivation enough for some of the stuff to actually get done? Joining us once again is Ed Rendell, our second former governor of the show tonight and our second former Democratic National Committee chairman, who's also an MSNBC contributor. It's good to see you, Governor. Thanks for being here.
0: On the payroll.
13: I'm absolutely stunned listening to that, Rachel.
2: my
13: mind is boggled.
7: You are being very, very diplomatic. You remind me of somebody confronted with a hideous child who says, "Madam, that's quite a baby."
0: They go on to laugh for several more seconds, but I cut it out. I don't know, man. There's several bits in there that are just bizarre, but mainly the main thing is her assumption that, one, Ronald Reagan said fake alien invasion, even though he never said anything about it being fake. And then two, this idea that fake aliens have been used for worse in the past. Like, the hentai theory is probably the most likely lavish, but I don't understand.
2: Is there any chance that that she might have meant like a theoretical attack as opposed to a fake? When we say fake, not as in like the aliens are fake, but the situation is fake, that it's a theoretical alien attack. She might have meant something like that. Yeah. I don't know, but the idea definitely has come up again and again. You showed since the early 60s, this has been a popular culture idea to use aliens to unite the world in some sort of fake tragedy.
0: Yeah, and then from my last clip until second half of show, just to, it's always good to see what the elites are wanting you to do, like, you know, Bill Gates or whatever, he'll talk over there. But yeah, TEDx. So this is actually, I think, from 2 months ago. It's called Prepping for the Alien Invasion. I just clipped like the first 45 seconds of it because this tells you all you need to know right away.
14: I hope no one bought a ticket or clicked on a YouTube link thinking I would be talking literally about hostile extraterrestrials. The idea of prepping for the alien invasion is a fun way into thinking about all those challenges that we see on the horizon, challenges that are complex, challenges that present us with a great deal of uncertainty, even though we know that they're coming. Challenges like climate change, rapid technological change, food security, public health. And I'll be speaking even more specifically about the importance of education in the humanities, arts, and social sciences in preparing for these kinds of challenges. Now, some of you are probably thinking, this doesn't sound very TED.
0: Yes. TED Talks are typically pretty boring, other than Sam Hyde's classic TED Talk where he scammed his way into getting up there. But, that TED Talk was one of the most boring ones I've ever heard.
1: Same thing. I love the Nardwar one.
2: Oh, okay. Yeah, nice. Yeah. I fucking love Nardwuar.
0: I don't know if I've seen that one.
2: You know Nardwuar is?
0: I didn't see his TED Talk.
2: No worries.
0: Yeah, I think maybe I'm confused with somebody else. You know what? I take that back too, because Reggie Watts did a great TED Talk.
2: Oh, nice. Reggie Watts did a good one. Yeah.
0: Yeah. They're not all bad. But yeah,
2: this guy's pitching it. This is like a dark pitch. This isn't your typical TED Talk.
0: He goes on to make jokes and nobody laughs, and he gets kind of nervous by the, or not nervous, but just kind of sad by the end. It was really, anyway, so that's my Bluebeam backgrounder / update for the start here. And after our break, I'll go a little bit wonkier with it. But what you got, boobs?
1: All right. After kind of reviewing the clips that I had loaded up from last time, I think the focus of this third part of the show is going to be based in more of a entertainment sort of factor. I think starting off where we left off was about the Men in Black. At least that was what I had loaded up in the queue next. And I know you wanted to hear about that one. So we'll listen through to this Men in Black one, and then I think talk about War of the Worlds. So that's what I got coming up.
15: My name is Joseph Spencer. From May 1970 to October 1997, I served the United States government as a top secret operative, but not in a category that is commonly known or understood. I was known as a man in black. Following 7 years acting as a counterintelligence agent for the CIA, I was recruited for a new assignment that entailed working within above top secret operations. I was aware of the black budget projects, but never knew the context of them due to their high level of secrecy. Even the president was denied access to their inner workings. Annually, billions of dollars are poured into black projects, which operate without any supervision or intrusion. They have full autonomy. The operations deal primarily with advancing military technologies, most of which have been reverse engineered from recovered alien spacecrafts that had either crashed or were shot down by our military. The public, sadly, will never, ever have knowledge of these operations. This transition in my life happened in 1970. The senior black project director was William T. Latham, who had worked under CIA executive director Richard Schlesinger. Latham stated that I was the perfect candidate for my new position. I was a foster child, and I had no connections to existing relatives. I had no friends or social life. It was easy for them to erase my past and provide me with a new identity. I gave myself to them as a priest would to his God. But first, my mind had to be erased. I was injected with various forms of mind-altering drugs. LSD, heroin, mescaline, morphine, sodium pentothal, and more. Drug-induced hypnosis followed with anti-grade and retrograde amnesia. The goal was to program me to do two things, kill and forget. After 9 months of programming, I had become a man in black. What I later discovered was that not all the men in black were human. About a third were alien hybrids. Their distinctive feature was the absence of whites in their eyes, giving the impression of empty eye sockets. This unsettled me, and it took months to adjust to the reality of alien integration. My assignments largely dealt with UFO sightings and crash sites. In August of 1971, I witnessed my first UFO crash site just north of Edwards Air Force Base in California. Inside the craft were three gray humanoids, two dead, one still alive. Also in the craft was a human female abductee. The alien humanoids were transported to the base, but two witnesses had arrived before us and took several photographs. The first surrendered his camera, but the second fled. When we apprehended him, he resisted, and I was ordered to silence him, which I did. The killing of witnesses was executed with a wand that acted very much like today's taser, but the voltage from the wand would cause immediate cardiac arrest, and the victim's death would be attributed to natural causes. We silenced countless victims, not only men, but women of all ages and even teenagers.
1: Sorry, that one sounds fucking weird. I was cutting out pauses way back in the beginning and forgot this is one of those ones that was fucked up.
0: No, that's wild though.
1: Yeah.
0: You think there's a lot in there. But my first question was, do you think when they like MK Ultra'd them and like the alien human hybrids, like do you think that like they programmed him to have that lisp or was he born with it?
1: Well, I guess it depends. Like, if just he is actually an MK. Well, seriously, let's think about it for a second. If he is seriously who he says he is and some sort of MK Ultra subject, I mean, that's just that personality. I mean, he's talking about fucking some crazy ass shit, but.
0: Oh, so he could have been like a Frenchman that didn't even speak English originally, and they just took him and programmed English and the lisp into him.
1: Don't forget the Russian one too.
0: You don't even need, theoretically, you don't need MK Ultra for that, because aren't there people that like hit their head and all of a sudden they speak Chinese?
1: I know people that have spent their entire lives mastering a language so that they could take a fall in a department store and then wake up from their supposed concussion and then just speak fluently in this brand new language. Yes.
0: Damn. Introduce me to one of them. That sounds like a cool guy. But yeah, no, that whole clip, that's because when you brought up Men in Black, I'm immediately thinking, okay, it's going to be Will Smith and Tommy Lee Jones talking about aliens. But it was, is that like a tip? What does Men in Black mean in that context? Is that what he's talking about? It's like
1: sounds like fucking special forces for the CIA, you know?
0: Right, like brain chips, all that.
1: And the reason I rung the bell is because the foster care system, that just, out of everything, that's probably the one thing that I'm most inclined to believe. I've lost the link. I'll have to dig it up. This comes from a fucking Instagram video that I found and downloaded. It's the full thing. That's why I've kind of cut it up, just because it was like 15 minutes long originally. So I definitely want to get to part two here.
15: All right, we're going to move on. 1954, Dwight Eisenhower signed what's known as the Granada Treaty with the alien gray race. In exchange for shared alien technologies, the Greys were allowed to abduct a number of humans annually for medical examination. The Greys also demanded anonymity from the public. A short time later, human technology took a giant leap forward with circuit chips, fiber optics, and lasers. The Granada Treaty is still active today. The number of human abductions has increased, despite objections from the world governments. Now, the really interesting part. Every year, at least 8 million children go missing in the world. I can attest that one-third of them are abducted by government operatives and transported to any one of the 1,477 underground military installations on the planet, then imprisoned for the remainder of their lives. The children are subjected to biological and genetic experiments, dissections, and mutilations performed not by human scientists, but an alien gray species. During my stay at the Vanguard underground base north of Phoenix, Arizona, I witnessed many of these procedures. Because there was no form of anesthesia administered to the young patients, the halls reverberated with the screams of tortured children from morning to night. The ones that perished were incinerated in the installation's crematoriums.
0: Holy shit, the sound effects.
1: Yeah, it definitely... What production? It's got a little bit of production value, which makes you kind of wonder. I mean, they're definitely adding the sound effects in there for a very specific reason. Just to get real for a second, that's probably, out of everything, the one straight-out conspiracy that probably freaks me out the most is the idea that this underground human trafficking is happening actually underground, and there's hundreds of thousands of people just lost to the tunnels, years and years and years of just all these bodies piling up, creating an actual onworth subterranean hell.
0: Yeah, and genetically combining humans with animals in underground, like Chimera labs, and probably
2: and
0: people...
2: having different races of humanoid that exist that must live underground, that are forced to live underground.
1: With the translucent skin,
0: the story of Alex Jones. He's like, I never told this story on air because it's so fantastical. But a military general told me in underground bases they have humans crossed with fish that you see them in the water tank chambers just gulping, trying to get out. <It's> like, but Montauk was a thing we talked about it recently on a podcast, and we need to get back into it because I didn't finish getting through my clips. Story of my life. Montauk is like the same thing. They was like MK Ultra on steroids, where they were just, you know,
2: Montauk on Long Island. You mean the tip of Long Island?
0: Yeah, and if you've ever seen Fringe, how they were taking all these kids and just doing crazy experiments on them. But yeah, going back to the underground,
2: just real quick, just about Men in Black. I just want to say, is your only reference to Men in Black the Tommy Lee Jones Will Smith movie? Because that's an old term that goes way back to post-World War II, It just means like any shady government official.
0: Yeah, yeah.

0: But the possibility is there that like all these, people that go missing in our underground bases, not only like live the rest of their lives there, there's possible like humans that are born already under there. And like, who knows, like it could be like a couple generations of humans that have only lived in underground bases.
1: Yeah,
0: Pretty
1: that's kind of
0: wild.
1: what that's kind of what I was implying.
2: That is
0: Okay,
2: very
0: yeah.
2: Satan-y.
0: Who was that?
2: That is very Satan-y.
0: It sounds like Noah. Is that Noah? Who is that?
1: It's a Satan shoe guy. I'll send it to you after
0: God,
1: this.
0: that sounded just like Noah for some reason.
3: It's the
0: It's funny.
3: mischief guy.
1: Yeah, the shoe reviewer. Where we're going, we don't need shoes. I did think that I meant to say that the heart attack wand was pretty interesting. I've heard of the heart attack guns, which they had the patents in the, wasn't it during the MK Ultra trial? I might be mistaken, it was something else. But
0: Yeah, and they
1: they
0: had the cancer ones too. They got like Bob Marley and Bill Hicks with those, probably.
1: Yeah, in the toe. Holy shit.
0: Yeah, I don't know, 'cause like it was, if I remember reading it right, this has been forever, so I'm probably not getting the details quite right, but it's something like a tiny piece of ice that like once you get hit with it, you barely feel it, and it dissolves like a dart. It dissolves in your skin, so there's no trace, and it just. You get hit with a cancer virus. But that's like CIA shit that may or may not be real. I don't even know if I read that on like
3: But it totally could
0: some
3: be real.
0: forum.
3: It's not that fantastical an
0: Not
3: idea.
0: at all.
3: Like, you know that if you could come up with it or hear about someone who came up with it, they definitely got it. It's somewhere. It's perfect. The perfect assassin wand.
1: Part three here is short, 42 and a half seconds.
4: My point of contact at this base was Lieutenant Colonel Charles T. Leninger, and he was a human-alien hybrid. And get ready for this. In 1994, the World Population Summit in Cairo, Egypt, had 160 nations participate, where they all agreed that the human population was out of control and must be stopped because the world is running out of resources. An agreement was formed that would mandate the reduction of humans from 6 billion to 800 million by the year 2030. This meant finding a method or methods to wipe out nearly 95% of the population. Solutions were discovered, investigated, tested, then created, and have been in full force since. The procedures have been inflicted onto the human race are as follows.
1: And I'm assuming we'll get into what follows here in the next one. That's pretty self-explanatory, right?
0: Yeah, everything, no matter what kind of theory it is, it always circles back to just there's too many people, we need to get rid of them. That's like your number one goal of these elite fucks.
1: Yeah, instead of circling over target, how about we're circling the drain? Can we make that a tag? Oh, I
0: I need
1: feel
0: a toilet flush sound.
1: that.
3: I'm gonna find one of those.
1: Oh, where, oh, where? Let's go ahead and
3: Where?
1: do some number four and five. We'll finish this up.
4: One. Toxic levels of chemically enhanced fluoride have been secretly added to our drinking water over the last 20 years in every city and community on the planet. I personally oversaw the delivery of fluoride barrels to Denver, Chicago, Tampa, and Minneapolis water departments. The adverse effects of fluoride poisoning to the human body are numerous and debilitating. The effects to children is damage to their neurological development, among other serious ailments. Two. Man-made viruses and diseases. The AIDS virus, which was a designer byproduct of the American Disease Institute, was distributed through vaccines to the public in 1980. Instituted as a preliminary population control tactic, the results were successful and led to more lab-produced viruses that have since been unleashed onto the public.
3: You
4: Among
3: don't
4: those
3: say.
4: is the development of a mutated version of the common flu to replicate the 1918 influenza pandemic that killed 40 million people. The first strain of this new flu virus will be released to the public in late 2017. So if we see a flu outbreak in the late 2017 or early 2018 that's killing people, we'll know this is true.
5: Right.
4: Three, killing us from the air with neurotoxins, barium chloride, cancer microbes, and viruses by way of chemtrails. Released into the skies daily over all inhabited regions by military aircrafts. The effects of

0: These toxins are severe and over time lethal, causing respiratory ailments, cancer, damage to the immune systems, and sterilization in men. Since the chemtrail plan was implemented, sperm count in men has dropped nearly 50%. If this isn't reversed soon, the human race will face early extinction.
1: I mean, I don't want to assume that this guy's...
2: It was such a lame toilet flush.
1: I like it.
2: I was waiting. That was bad. YouTube failed me on that one.
3: Toilet flush.
1: I think that really works, actually.
2: we're going to shoot you up with something that kills you deader than a hammer. How's a 30-year death from gut disease sound, African children? Roll up the sleeve.
1: And even if this guy isn't full of shit, I mean, this is the best fucking best of collection of what most of the shows in the No Agenda stream have been playing clips of. It certainly feels like
2: I'm all in on everything this guy's saying, other than maybe, other than the alien-human hybrids, which I'm not saying I'm not all in on that, but the rest of it I'm all in on.
1: Right.
3: Yeah, the rest of it's pretty clean cut.
1: Yeah, it's certainly the best of collection. And this is my last one for him.
0: Now the grand finale. This is some scary shit. In March 1997, an event known as...
1: And like... Oh.
3: This is some scary shit.
1: Okay. Sorry.
0: As the Phoenix Lights became the most infamous UFO sighting in history. A mile-wide vessel, clearly not man-made, flew slowly and silently over the state of Arizona and was witnessed by 10,000 people, including the governor of Arizona. To date, there has been no reasonable explanation. But for every witness interviewed, the craft was as real as anything they'd ever seen. Their lives were transformed, and I believe that we truly are not alone. However, there is another truth, for I know what they really saw. 1986, while stationed at an underground installation near Boulder, Colorado, I was introduced to Project Skybeam by Lieutenant General Andrew Garris. I was then led down a corridor and into a large hangar where a stealth bomber hovered only 20 feet above me. I stood there confused. Then Garris looked over me and smiled, then asked if I was certain of what I was seeing. I replied, of course. What else could it be? I was then shocked to find out that this wasn't a real craft. It was a projected hologram. Since the early 1950s, scientists had been developing holographic technology, and over the years improved it to a state that we can only imagine. As I stood there staring at the bomber, which looked so absolutely real and solid that I could reach up and touch it, I contemplated the possibilities. What if this projection was 1,000 feet up in the sky? How would anyone know that that was an illusion? The Phoenix Lights craft, witnessed by 10,000 people, was the first grand-scale skybeam test upon the public. It succeeded beyond expectations. In October 1938, Orson Welles unleashed his War of the Worlds radio broadcast to the American public. With so realistically portrayed, vast portions of the population went into panic. Terrified citizens scrambled to evacuate their cities in droves. America had been easily tricked by very simple means. To amplify this response, those who are truly in power, not only our country, but all the countries on the planet, and who are the true purveyors of the depopulation process, have formulated the final stage of their sinister plan. In the year 2024, a global event will alter the course of mankind's future. The world will stand witness to a massive alien invasion. Thousands of projected holographic alien warships will blanket the skies, sending people into a global panic. Real military crafts within the holograms will inflict actual damage to the surrounding areas to sell the gimmick. And as a result of the ensuing human chaos, a one-world government will immediately form without any resistance from the people. They will be the new world order.
1: It almost sounds poetic the way he kind of lays it out. It's got a nice cadence.
2: I like this guy.
1: Yeah.
2: And also, I think I was wrong about him having a lisp. I think it's just that he's like from the Boston or like Maine area.
1: Yeah, I mean, and, this thing's been compressed fucking three times over by the time it hit Instagram.
2: I just think people from that East Coast, Upper East Coast, just all sound like that.
1: I want to say this is early to mid 2000s.
3: Sounds like Brooklyn. Is this a sewer Brooklyn fella? He's a Brooklyn rat.
1: But yeah, he pretty much lays out exactly what the plan is with Project Bluebeam. There's things that I kind of take issue with at the beginning. Kind of like what you were saying on as far as whether or not he was actually working with alien-human hybrids. It's possible, but I'm more of the mindset that it's not so much physical aliens as it is interdimensional or spiritual aliens, things that ride in to our realm on like a elevator from lower levels mm-hmm. to upper levels down.
2: Yeah, I'm definitely with you there.
1: So
2: seen some shit, man. No, but I also the if he was, you know, MK Ultra or something to that effect, they could have just implanted false memories of alien human hybrids.
1: For sure. And then the question becomes, well, how many of those statements did he make were of his own volition, and how many were scripted for him? And if and it's like, why would you choose that as the script unless you're just trying to plant the idea about this fucking depopulation event, about these fucking planes flying into the fucking towers like you did with those on your Super Tramp albums, on your fucking video game boxes, in your goddamn Simpsons cartoons?
2: Yeah.
1: I gotta find where this came from, because I'm fairly certain it came out of some documentary movie type deal.
2: Man, there's so many good documentaries that you just can't find online anymore. Yeah. But maybe, actually, I saw a YouTube comment on, I think it was the Rachel Maddow thing. And it, like, the top comment said, they're pushing this idea of a fake alien invasion so much that they must know there's going to be a real alien invasion, and they want us all to believe it's fake.
1: Well, actually, I can add to that, because my mindset was always, well, if there was actually like a super, oh shit, we're fucked pandemic, I don't think that they would tell us about it.
2: Exactly.
1: I think
2: same with the asteroid.
1: Yeah. I think they'd be like, nope, nothing to see here. Move along, folks. Move along. My next clip is called Bitches Love Chips. And I don't remember what this one is. So I at least want
2: to play it. I think that's the Ike one.
1: Is it?
2: I remember that title.
1: Oh, okay. We'll skip it then.
2: Go ahead and play it. Let's see.
1: All right. I'll start it at least.
4: In the 1960s, Professor Jose Delgado took a normally hostile bull and implanted electrodes into its brain. Electrodes that could be activated by a radio transmitter. His objective was to see if stimulation of the bull's midbrain could short-circuit the rage signals, stopping the bull before it reached the matador. After the bull had recovered from the implantation and in mid-charge, the button was pressed. The bull's aggression ceased and the bull's aggression ceased.
1: All right.
2: Bull after bull.
1: So we'll skip the hologram moon for now. I just want to get into some War of the Worlds. I do have one of the juicy parts from that. it's good.
2: Oh, yeah. By the way, we went right into the show without me complimenting that intro you did, which was fantastic.
1: Oh, hell yeah. It's fun.
2: It's a good one.
1: Especially since it's
3: great intros, both of them.
1: It sat in the fucking to-do pile forever until today. But I do want to hear that part over again, because that was a discussion we had with Pat on whatever episode it was that he guested with us on. But he told us the story of how the War of the Worlds broadcasts and all the hysteria that it caused was bullshit. It didn't actually cause that many people to freak out. And what you were looking at was the news media was kind of blowing it up, creating the idea that there was this mass panic over this radio broadcast that made people believe that there was aliens invading. So not only are they going to broadcast these aliens in the sky, but the news media, like all other things, will be hand in hand telling you with these fucking blue screen, blue wave, blue chip bullshit boxes. They'll be programming you to respond just like you would with everything else that's ever happened.
5: Aliens!
1: So here's a part from War of the Worlds.
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0: We now return you to Carl Phillips at Grover's Mill.
1: Ladies and gentlemen, here I am, back of a stone wall that adjoins Mr. Wilmer's garden. From here, I get a sweep of the whole scene. I'll give you every detail as long as I can talk and as long as I can see. More state police have arrived. They're drawing up a cordon in front of the pit. About 30 of them. No need to push the crowd back now. They're willing to keep their distance. The captain's conferring with someone. Can't quite see who. Oh, yes, I believe it's Professor Pearson. Yes, it is. Now they've parted, and the professor moves around one side, studying the object while the captain and two policemen advance with something in their hands. I can see it now. It's a white handkerchief tied to a pole. Flag of truce. If those creatures know what that means, what anything means. Wait a minute. Something's happening. A humped shape is rising out of the pit. I can make out a small beam of light against a mirror. What's that? There's a jet of flame springing from the mirror, and it leaps right at the advancing men. It strikes them head on. Lord, they're turning into flames. Now the whole field's caught up by the woods, the fires, the gas heading everywhere. Coming this way now, about 20 yards to my right.
2: One of these nights, I'm going to probably play the record that I got for the... I found vinyl for this War of the Worlds broadcast, so if anyone wants to hang out and check out the Sweet. Whole thing, I'll be passing that info out.
3: This alien invasion brought to you by the bicycle. We used to have unicycles, but now we have two wheels, the bicycle.
2: I'm going to call back...
4: Greatest Insta. Advancement in wheel technology since the unicycle. I would fucking crush that vinyl. That's a sick thing to have.
2: I found it at Goodwill. Awesome. Goodwill.
4: Oh, classic. Goodwill's got all the good stuff.
2: That and Frankenstein. Oh, and okay, let's back up for a second to that last Men in Black clip. There was two cities mentioned, Boulder, which is Spooksburg, according to No Agenda. And then there's Phoenix. Which, if you think about what a phoenix is, I mean, that's fucking kind of in-your-face rebirtherism, yeah.
4: Quiet sun worship, yeah.
2: So, the argument that I want to make is all of these, if you look at this narrative through the lens of Bluebeam, it always ends up in this place where the aliens are not actually there. The whole combining of all of the planet's deities into one super god, it's still not there. It's all this projection work, right? That'd be the idea. I should have asked you to pull some clips, talking about comparing aliens to demons.
5: I probably can't find any on the fly, but at some point I had a bunch of Alex Jones. So.
2: Well, the reason I think that's important is there's a technique in theater called Pepper's Ghost. Are you all familiar with this?
4: Pepper's Ghost?
2: Yeah.
4: Can't say off the top of my head.
2: Well,
5: no, me neither.
2: It's pretty old. It goes back to, I want to say, late 1800s. I'll find a date. Here's the first clip.
6: Pepper's Ghost was a Victorian theatrical illusion. The audience saw a ghost suddenly appear on stage with a strange transparent quality, which instantly disappeared soon afterwards. The first time the ghost was shown was on Christmas Eve, 1862, as part of a performance of a story by Charles Dickens called The Haunted Man and the Ghost's Bargain. And it caused a complete sensation. It was all over the newspapers and the public flocked to see it. And this included Queen Victoria's eldest son, Prince Albert. But the thing to remember is that Pepper was quite different from a magician in that he told his audience exactly how it was done. The essential principle of the Pepper's Ghost illusion was a reflection in a sheet of glass. So originally, a huge sheet of glass projected from the front of the stage at an angle towards the audience, and when a bright spotlight was shone on that actor, his reflection would appear in the sheet of glass, And then to make the ghost vanish, you simply switch off the spotlight and he vanishes in an instant. So the version of Pepper's ghost we have in the Buckingham Palace summer opening exhibition essentially follows the original, but the difference is rather than having a live actor being reflected in the sheet of glass, the actors are recorded on video and then projected onto a screen, and it's the screen that's reflected in the glass to create the illusion. So it's using the very best in Victorian technology, but given a 21st century twist.
2: So yeah, that's Pepper's ghost. Giant sheet of glass, you got it on an angle, you shine a bright light at a subject, and it reflects off of the glass. It's actually... Yeah,
5: I was going to say, I have some similar clips about this that I can skip now. It's like I didn't realize that's what it was called, Pepper's ghost. It's pretty...
2: And the thing that, I mean, what is a ghost? Is it this spiritual residue? Is it the past spirit of someone that's no longer with us? Are they demonic? Are they aliens? I mean, that's kind of where my head ends up in all of this. But the one thing that really just weirds me out the most about all of this is the idea of ghosts and resurrections, because there's a new form of entertainment that is out. It's already happening, and well, I'll just let the clips do it.
7: We don't often think about digital humans, and if we're doing our job right, you don't necessarily notice their existence. Movies like Curious Case of Benjamin Button, we were very proud to have the elder Brad Pitt not recognized as a digital character for many, many months after the film. But over time, with breakout performances like Tupac at Coachella or Michael Jackson at the Billboard Music Awards, you know, the digital human has really arrived in a much stronger way and created new forms of entertainment that, frankly, we didn't even anticipate.
8: My name is Jack Leroy Wilson Jr. You know me as Jackie Wilson. I never liked Jack. Do I look like a girl to you? You're about to see something amazing.
9: What we do is, it's a patented technique. It's the same technology that did Tupac at Coachella, right? It's a 200-year-old... technique using 21st century technologies. It's really not 3D. It's a two-dimensional image that's projected in a specific way using angled reflective material that is invisible and high-powered projectors or high-powered LEDs that is projecting video with black backgrounds that gives the illusion that you're looking at a live person standing on a stage in a three-dimensional space.
2: Straight up resurrection magic, bro.
5: Yeah, I think I found the video or the one of the things you might have been asking about.
2: Let's I'll save it for after I get through these next couple of ones, because there's one that really stood out to me. It's the Whitney Houston hologram.
10: The dancing in the aisles, the arms in the air, it could be any old concert. My Lord, bring me a higher love. But look a little closer. Is that really a diva which I see before me? These are Whitney Houston fans singing along with someone, something completely new.
11: Whitney Houston died at just 48 in 2012, a career cut short after years of addiction and health problems, shocking many who hoped that one day this powerful voice of pop would be back on stage in all her glory. Now, in a quirk of innovation, many have a chance to celebrate her once more. Introducing Whitney Houston, the hologram. This hologram is not just performing here in Sheffield, it's being taken to 11 other cities in the UK and is touring Europe. The image itself is not created from Archive of Houston. A choreographer worked with a body double to mirror her movements.
12: We wanted to make sure that we not only hired someone, to capture the essence of Whitney. We made sure that the song set list actually laid out so that people can enjoy the best hits from her.
11: This tour has the support of the late singer's family. Her sister-in-law, the CEO of the Whitney Houston estate, says now is just the right time.
2: That shit freaks me out. And it's that whole idea of capture. I don't know what sort of technical magic that is.
4: It's creepy as shit.
2: Yeah.
4: They mock someone up with it, right? They put someone in one of those Marvel suits.
2: Yeah, with the dots.
4: And they dance around. And then they fucking put her face on that body. The whole thing is weird.
2: Oh, I need that. I need that face off. You mean you want to take his face and put it?
4: I want his face.
5: We're gonna kidnap the. We're gonna kidnap the Declaration of Independence.
4: Like it's gonna be for hours.
5: There's another
4: alphabetical
5: thing that this all reminds me of too. And this is getting into kind of where I was going with my clips later, so this ties in really well. But you remember Kanye, and I would have divorced Kanye too if he did this for me. For Kim's birthday, he got a hologram made of her dead father so she could talk to him.
4: Oh, yeah.
2: Holy shit, I did not know that.
4: Our boy Rob Kardashian.
2: Wow.
5: Yeah. Fucking weird.
2: Dude.
4: Kanye. You dumb fucking son of a bitch.
2: You just broke her, buddy. You're done.
4: You get a job here.
5: Fuck.
4: No
5: okay,
4: deal.
5: I hope this is the right thing, real quick. Tying in, if you're ready for the demon talk.
2: No.
5: Aliens or demons.
2: Let's hold on to that for a second. Okay. I want to build my case just so you can burst that bubble so hard. But this is part two of Pepper Graham.
7: We're about the content. We're agnostic as to the display technology. If we're building a digital human, hyper-realistic character like The Curious Case of Benjamin Button or Michael Jackson or projects that we've been talking about, like the ABBA, for example, whether those characters end up in film, in music videos, in print, imagine you now have unlimited new inventory of imagery of Marilyn Monroe. The world is really used to seeing the same 30 photographs of her. Well, now you can see many, many more.
2: I mean, well, I guess I could have rung the bell there too, because that's deep fake territory. But building a digital human, I mean, come on. I think we know where this one's going.
4: We all know immediately where it goes. Where does technology immediately go every time? Where did the internet go? You gotta, you know, the basic stuff, basic needs, people.
5: Yeah,
4: I want a fake Marilyn Monroe to run around my house and shit.
5: Have you seen Sassy Justice?
2: Would you call
4: Sassy
2: me?
4: Justice? Yeah, Sassy, yeah.
5: With Fred Sassy,
4: Channel 5 News.
5: Yeah,
4: or whatever the deep shit
5: fake,
4: is. Yeah.
5: Like, I'm gonna have to put that in the show notes. The deep fake thing. It's like, what is a deep fake? And then he's got like Trump's face on him the entire time. It looks super real, and like Mark Zuckerberg's in there with a deep fake. But then when they show the actual deep fake, it's just like Trey Parker holding a shitty puppet of Tom Cruise going, "Hey, vagina poop." Like, wait, but I thought you said this was a deep fake. That's just Tom Cruise. And they're like, no, it looks real, but it's not. It's like the deep fake shit is going to be like, I don't know, man. Like that video, as goofy as it was, like it's like that Tom Cruise one that was going around too. It looks way too real.
4: It's fantastic. It's, by the way, it's made by Matt and Trey, the South Park guys.
5: Yeah,
4: you can probably find it on YouTube. It's probably like less than 4 minutes. And it's a cable access news like spoof thing. Nice. And it's awesome. It's really well made.
5: It's good. Vagina poo.
4: Yeah, my guy, vagina poo. Those guys' voice, I've been listening to that guy's dumb voice for like 30 years, and he still cracks me up. Fucking it's blows me
5: too
4: away.
5: Good.
4: Yeah. Or not 30 years, but like 20 years. Not that long. Just 20 years.
2: I still have.
5: Okay, boobs. So how do deepfakes and holograms tie into demons? I'm excited.
2: Well, first off, they're fucking resurrecting spirits. I mean, that is sort of demonic, I guess. Maybe demonic is a strong word. You'll have to.
5: Well, in the Bible, didn't that happen? Didn't like somebody, a king, pay a witch to resurrect somebody from the dead, and then they were like, "Why did you bring me here?" Or whatever. Don't be part of Pharmakia because it gets you with the evil spirits.
4: Don't do it.
2: I thought Lazarus was, it was done out of goodwill. Like it was.
5: Well, that's
2: more
5: when
2: of
5: Jesus does it. It's okay.
2: Oh, so when Jesus does it,
4: oh, he's cool. He gets to come back. He's cool.
2: My man.
4: You're a king, whatever thing. Yeah, you deserve to die.
2: All right, this is part three of Peppergram.
9: All the content that we create, whether it's taking old footage and wrapping it in a Matrix-like image or video presentation, or in fact life-size or larger-than-life-size images of living people, animals, 3D models, they're all created
2: larger
9: in a
2: life.
9: Way so that it can fit the Pepper's ghost illusion. We really use a whole myriad of technologies, and then when we take the technology and we start streaming it, we then use advanced 360 and VR technologies. So what we're offering is that we're offering a live experience.
7: I think we can get excited about the holographic technology, but we have to make sure that we don't put the tech in front of the content. Some of the best projects we've ever worked on in the visual effects space, if we're doing our job right, people aren't thinking about the tech as they're enjoying the content.
13: I think the entertainers that we picked are all the leaders within their respective areas. And, you know, it's also the partnerships that we've built with their rights holders. And taking that and seeing what we can do as a partnership collectively together, not just, you know, one-sided.
5: And it's just fucked up that when you die, the record company still owns your likeness. Like, even in death, they can just bring back you.
4: Imagine if you're a big artist and you die unexpectedly. Like, say some big artist died tomorrow. The hologram people scramble for the rights to your ghost. We get to that point, like 20 years, 30 years, once there's a whole industry built around this. They're like vultures. Oh, my God.
2: And
4: if
2: I don't
4: think the entertainment industry could get any more fucked up.
2: And I, unfortunately, I don't have any clips because it was hard to find anything that good on it. But Zappa has had a couple of these come out. There's like two different versions of a Frank Zappa hologram tour, which just doesn't sound. I mean, one of them, it's supposed to look more like a multimedia sort of experience where they've got all sorts of screens and projections and he'll kind of fade in and out. So it looks very ethereal.
4: Does it have Dweezil's say so? Dweezil's okay?
2: I think it's the other side of the family that was pushing it. And it's been forever since I've looked at all this stuff, and I've lost one of my folders of my links. So I feel like I'm...
5: I just can't imagine paying for tickets to something like that either. It's like, why not just watch old footage on YouTube then pay, you know, $60 to see a hologram do songs?
4: If it was really sick, I would go. If it was like...
5: If it like was a full like band really and a production and everything?
4: Yeah, if they had a real band and they had a real light show, like a Floyd-esque light show and
5: well,
4: all that.
5: You
4: can see like Elvis or something and it's legit.
2: I mean, these that are concerts cool. though. That is the idea. I'm sure that they have to darken part of the like the front of the stage where the screen would be. But it's still like a full-scale concert if you go and look at any of these videos. And it's just this weird, like, worship thing. It's a whole idea of when you sell your soul for fame, you're just selling your image. And while your physical body dies, your face is going to be plastered on T-shirt until the end of man or the end of T-shirts, whichever one comes first, you know?
5: Mm-hmm. What if metaphysically you can't ascend to the higher plane until literally everyone has forgotten you, like, and there's no consciousness on earth that remembers who you are. So you're just stuck here longer because of that.
4: That's a classic version of a hell. You don't get to pass on until your name will never be spoken again or whatever.
5: Yeah. Right? Or there's no memory of you or memory of him. Yeah.
4: Yeah.
5: Wow. That's
4: two deaths.
5: Very woo woo, but
2: no,
5: what if, man?
4: What if?
2: Well, this is my last one for Pepper Graham.
7: You know, if you look at sort of our history, the people of Pulse in leadership and the digital artists, especially, like you know.
2: Oh my God! Yes, from Breaking Bad.
5: From Breaking Bad.
4: I've been thinking that this whole time, and I never mentioned it. But this guy sounds like Badger. Yeah, from Breaking Bad.
5: Hey, man.
4: Yeah, we could totally. Yeah, sure.
5: Left 4 Dead had the best zombies. I can't do Badger's voice. How do you even
4: I
5: talk
4: can't
5: about
4: do it either. You got to like breathe in straight asbestos for 5 days.
2: in your mask. Just pack it up.
7: We've been lucky and accomplished enough to have developed the most believable digital humans in history.
9: The future of the technology, I would say, comes in the evolution of the supporting technologies. You know, ultimately, in terms of making this a viable technology for the consumer to enjoy or for businesses to enjoy, it has to be scalable and it has to be cost effective.
2: I mean, scalable? Come on. Come on. And this is just oozing transhumanism through and through. Evolution, digital people, digital humans. Rights holders.
5: Ray Kurzweil shit. Like, the whole reason, like, the godfather or, like, you know, the modern godfather of transhumanism wanted to get into it because he's like, I want to live forever and have my brain in a computer and I want my dad to come back to life, so I'm going to bring him back in a computer. And it's like, I just don't see, I mean, I don't know. I just feel like you're just the age-old question of how would you even do that transfer of consciousness, and if you did, wouldn't it be like just a digital hell you're stuck in?
4: Y'all ever play New Vegas? Fallout New Vegas?
5: Yeah.
2: No, I heard y'all talking about it.
5: Mr. House, yeah. There's so many different endings. I can't remember which last one I got was.
4: I was replaying it lately, and I just, like, went with it, and I'm just going for it, and I basically killed him right away. I macked him right away. Took his shit. But he's in like this little tube, spoilers for this fantastic video game. If you haven't played it, he's in like this little tube and he's been around for like 300-400 years and he's in this huge like form, this omnipotent techno, overlord mastermind, you know, that controls all these robots from his big central tower. But when you get past the doors and you find him, what he actually is he's this old, withered, 300-year-old body that's rotting, just barely on the cusp of being preserved in, like, a tube. And even if you don't kill him, even if you just open it up, you kill him. Like, he's going to die in a year because you opened up the tube. So, like, the idea being, if you are going to preserve yourself, that's what you're in tune for, is you're going to be in this hell, like what you're talking about. That's just one idea of it.
5: Yeah,
4: I like that though. It's an interesting concept. What does eternal life? What kind of hell does that bring for you?
5: Yeah, it's not going to be good.
2: Sounds awful.
5: Yeah.
2: Now.
4: Yeah.
2: There's quite a few instances of predictive programming in modern day entertainment and media. Any guesses off the top of your heads what I'm about to play next? It's a movie, I'll tell you that much.
4: Is it The Watchmen?
2: Nope. It should have been, though. All right, well, I'll just do it then.
14: I created Mysterio to give the world someone to believe. I control the truth. Mysterio is the truth.
2: Of course, we had Spider-Man Homecoming, or Far From Home, sorry, Far From Home.
5: Is that what that was?
2: Yeah.
5: I didn't see it. Is that the one with Jake Gyllenhaal? That?
4: There's no way we're going to guess that.
2: What?
5: Is that the Jake Gyllenhaal one?
2: Yeah. He plays Mysterio, and it's the whole, he's got drones that have holographic projectors built into the drone, and they fly around in these formations and literally craft reality around Spider-Man as he's trying to fucking fight off Mysterio.
5: I've always loved Mysterio as a character. Maybe I should watch that movie.
4: Yeah, I should probably watch it.
5: I just hated the casting for the new Spider-Man kid.
2: It's,
4: I can't watch that shit, those Marvel movies, man. It's too much.
2: Well,
5: there's just a new one every, like, two a month, and I can't keep up.
2: But
4: yeah, but that's basically more it.
2: The way to approach it is what sort of predictive programming? can you find there? Because not only do you have this Spider-Man movie, but you also have the Winter Soldier, which is Operation Paperclip in a nutshell.
5: Oh, yep. Mm-hmm.
2: And then you've got, what was the one Mo did on Black Panther? Like a rightful heir to the throne shows up, challenges the Black Panther, beats him, wins. Oh, yeah. And then Black Panther turns to the CIA to overthrow the king.
5: And then the actor that played Black Panther dies.
2: Yes. And as a bummer. To be replaced by his sister in the movie. If she didn't get canceled.
5: Anytime you got Disney involved, man, they'll murk you. I'm suspicious.
4: Hollywood involved.
5: Yeah.
4: To make it to a certain level in Hollywood, you have to pay the price.
2: Let's see. This next one, I think everybody's going to know where it comes from.
15: From the gates of hell comes the ultimate evil.
16: Who are you?
17: The devil.
15: A demonic power terrorizes a peaceful planet.
18: These people are all convinced that their world is coming to an end.
15: And a deadly game of seduction could steal Picard's soul.
19: I can do anything for you, Captain.
20: Your life is in danger here.
21: Enterprise, come in.
19: Your ship is gone, Captain.
15: Duel with the Devil on Star Trek The Next Generation.
5: I have never even heard of that.
2: Season 4, episode 13, Devil's Due.
5: Deal with the Devil.
2: Devil's Due.
5: I thought at first, before I heard Picard and anything Star Trek related, I thought this for sure was going to be the trailer for, what's that Brendan Fraser movie where he gets all these wishes from Satan?
2: Oh
4: my God.
5: Bedazzled or something?
2: Bedazzled.
5: Fucking.
4: With Elizabeth Hurley, my girl.
5: Yeah. Oh my God. He's like, every time he makes a wish, it's just, he fucks himself even harder.
4: Yeah.
5: Wants to be like rich and powerful, and he basically turns into Pablo Escobar and he's getting shot at and shit.
4: I want to be famous and rich and well hung, and they turn him into a gay basketball player.
5: Oh, God. Well, it's still better than Monkey Bone, I guess.
2: I was going to say we should do a back to back feature of Bedazzled and Monkey Bone.
4: Oh,
2: I'm for
4: I would
2: that.
4: Need drugs for that one. Dog.
2: I am for we talking? That.
5: Weren't we talking about on the last Blue Beam doing like No Agenda Stream watch parties?
2: Yeah, sort of like a Mystery Science Theater 3000 because like of the Alex Jones movie, the one where it was all animated cell animation.
5: Oh, Waking Life.
2: Yeah.
5: I can't remember what they call that. It's the same way they did Scanner Darkly, which is a fantastic movie and an even better book, Philip K. Dick. But
2: yeah,
5: it's got a name for it. Something stenography or somethingography, but basically they just film it with actual cameras and then hand draw over it.
4: Mm-hmm.
2: So back to the Star Trek episode, this creature, she's portraying this super powerful deity. She's able to cause earthquakes on command. She can change her appearance. She goes through a couple of different aliens. One of them is a satanic looking devil motherfucker. Q is also mentioned, and I haven't seen enough Star Trek to remember the Q character all that well, but
4: Q's the best character in Next Gen.
2: It's been a long time since I'd seen, TNG. I was kind of
4: like
2: fuzzy
4: the super powerful, omnipotent, but just like fucks with the Enterprise, fucks with Picard. Great sense of humor, and he's capable of doing anything at any time.
2: And that's
4: probably the most powerful character in the show.
2: Gotcha. And that's who they kind of wonder this if this is who they're dealing with in this particular episode. I did get a pretty good ISO from it that I found.
22: We live in a universe of magic.
2: I got to go back and clean it up. Because I was just recording straight from the browser instead of getting the file. It sounds like shit.
4: That would be a good one to look at. Watch an episode of Next Gen, all of us, or whoever wants to do it. That would be a good one.
2: Yeah.
4: Because it's so over the top. Sorry, your clip.
2: I can't remember where. I guess it was on Netflix. I'd have to go back and try and find it. Let's see. Oh, a Bemrose. Well, in the meantime, while we wait for Sir Seatsitter to get back, I'll play you the super old school vaccine clip.
16: Joe brought it home from the office. He gave it to Betty and one of his kids and to Betty's mother. But Betty's mother went back to California the next day. On her way to the airport, she gave it to a cab driver, a ticket agent, and one of the charming stewardesses.
4: What's wrong with this family?
16: Joe's kid gave it to some other kids. And Mrs. Merrill got it and gave it to her husband. In California, Betty's mother gave it to her best friend, Dottie.
2: Betty
16: had a heart condition and she died. But before she died, Dottie gave it to her girlfriend, the man, the paper boy, and the vet when she went to pick up her chihuahua.
4: These dirty assholes.
17: If a swine flu epidemic comes, this is how it could spread.
2: You'll want
17: to be protected, especially if you're elderly or chronically ill. Get a shot of protection, the swine flu shot.
4: Ugh.
2: Now, the only reason
4: I thought they were talking about the clap or something.
2: and then you gave
4: it to her son and then and the paper boy and the mailman and her daughter.
2: And the chair that your grandma was sitting in at Christmas dinner.
4: Yeah, gave it and to the cab driver and the fucking the grocery man. Everybody got the clap.
2: Now, it sounds kind of out of place to play that one. The only reason I brought it up is that would be arguably another example of Project Bluebeam in the sense of you're projecting this idea through light waves, i.e. televisions, i.e. black screens, i.e. you're warping people's perspective and making them see something that may or may not be there. I thought that clip is almost one for one what you can fucking find these days in regards to COVID-1984. I got another one. It's a little long. Next up,
4: it's dirty.
2: Yeah,
4: it's so fucking filthy. Yeah, it's affecting the mental space, not the physical space around us, which is another space that can be affected.
2: Yeah, it's another field there's something there. There's a really clever phrase.
4: Were you guys talking about TVs like pulsing at a certain frequency on one of the previous episodes about Bluebeam?
2: We touched on it, but I don't think we hit it all that hard.
4: You didn't hit it too hard, but I think you did bring it up. You just brought up like basic, and it was more like Alex. I think it was an Alex Jones clip.
2: Yeah, because he talks about the patent.
4: He goes on and on and on. He talks, 220 megahertz. You know, he goes off, but
2: he's talking about this. Alpha Wave says duodenum.
4: Duodenum, yes. So you've got certain electrical devices in your home that have certain influences on you that you really just take for granted. You don't really think about it, but they do exist. And like today I turned off my TV and my computer and I just felt better. I could breathe easier. And maybe it's all psychological. It could be completely psychological, but there's definitely something captivating about the TV. Once it's on, and like it's designed to reel you in, you know, and lull you, put you in a certain way.
2: One thing that I can't recommend
21: is flicker rates. Flicker rates. It's all about the flicker rates.
4: Well, 222 megahertz, straight to the dome, people.
2: It's pulsing, man. It's all it is. It's just fucking pulse wave. It's repetitive. It lulls you. It lulls you into a slumber.
5: See, trance music is like the it like hypes you up, but in a slum. It's like a I hate that shit.
4: Wom wom. Psytrance, baby. Infected mushroom.
2: You know, probably my most favorite instance of holograms and Project Bluebeam in the media is from, well, it's probably my favorite news station.
23: You saw Jessica Yellen over at Grant Park just a little while ago when we were talking to her. We're going to do something that's never been done on television before. We're going to bring her in from Chicago into the Situation Room, into the CNN Election Center, right now. I want you to watch what we're about to do because you've never seen anything like this on television.
24: Thank you.
0: Bye, Wolf.
23: All right, big round of applause. We did it. There she is, Jessica Yellen. I know you're in Chicago, but we've done something, a hologram. We beamed you in. We beamed you in here into the CNN Election Center. I want to talk to you as I would normally be talking to you if you were really face-to-face with me. I know you're a few, at least 1,000 miles away, but it looks like you're right here. Well, you know what I like about this hologram, and you're a hologram now, Jessica. Instead of having thousands of people behind you screaming and shouting, you know what? We can have a little bit more of an intimate conversation, and our viewers can enjoy that as well. How are you, excited are you, Jessica, that this is the you're the first one that we've beamed in to the CNN Election Center?
0: I know, it's like I follow in the tradition of Princess Leia. It's something else. It's the first time it's been live on television, and it's a remarkable
2: what?
0: Setup, if I could tell you about it for a moment.
2: Because
0: I'm inside a
2: R2-D2 had the SOS message.
4: Oh,
1: yeah, look at that!
2: That was blue.
5: Every video about holograms that I've pulled from YouTube for this, without hesitation, every time brings up Princess Leia and has the little, like,
4: she'll be the first one to be recreated and when the technology gets up and running.
5: Well, shit, they already did. Going back to what we were talking about, they deepfaked her into Rogue One, and then she died, and they still came out with that movie. I think some of that was done in post.
2: As a young Princess Leia, because it took it was the prequel to A New Hope, like direct prequel.
4: I think it was all without without Fisher. I think when Fisher saw that scene, she was like, what? When did we do that? That's the story that I heard.
5: They brought back Tarkin, too. And that one looked even more realistic.
2: Yeah.
4: Yeah, they really did all out on that guy.
2: Well, this one's only got 50 seconds left.
0: Tent in Chicago that's been built. Engineers spent about 3 weeks doing it. There are 35 high-definition cameras ringing me. In a ring around me, I'm in the center, and they shoot my body at different angles, and I'm told that transmits what looks like an entire body image back there to New York. These cameras, I'm told, talk to the cameras in New York, so they move, and they know when to move when the cameras in New York move, and it looks a little different from a real person there, but it's pretty remarkable.
23: It's still Jessica Yellen, and you look like Jessica Yellen, and we know you are Jessica Yellen. Let's get back to the important politics there. All right, Jessica, you're a terrific hologram. Thanks very much. Jessica Yellen is in Chicago. She's not here in New York with us at the CNN Election Center, but you know what? It looked like she was right here. It's pretty amazing technology.
5: Sounds like she got put through the ringer.
2: Oh, I just thought that was an
4: ringer.
2: Interesting little do it.
4: Hardly know her. Son of a bitch.
2: That one's a pretty funny video because, again, it's just like, oh, my God, look at this hologram beaming in. This is CNN. This is amazing.
5: I like how Berlf was explained after everybody had already seen it on CNN and he already set it up and then talked about it with Jessica as that she was a hologram. He had to explain it twice more. As they went, they closed out the segment.
4: Just reminding you folks, this isn't a real.
2: I did shorten the middle up, so this is around the time frame. I think it was Obama running the second time because they were talking about John McCain. My last clip that I have, this one brings us back to the skies, and this was a fairly popular story from what I remember because I definitely remember hearing about this. And this is kind of where I'm going to conclude my argument.
3: This video surfaced out of China, and it looks like their city is floating in the clouds. Of course, we can't verify if the video is real or not, but we have seen things like this before.
5: Oh, yeah.
3: This is a type of superior mirage called a Fata Morgana, where air temperature near the surface is actually cooler than the air above. It can make objects appear like they are stacked on top of each other, or in this case, like a city floating in the clouds. The same phenomenon happens when you're driving in your car on a hot day and you see what appears to be water or something liquid on the road in the distance, or you've heard of people walking through the desert and they see water in the distance, and then once you get closer, it disappears. Light waves travel through the atmosphere from the sun straight to your eye. But they actually travel through the atmosphere at different speeds. A mirage occurs when the temperature on the ground is hotter than the air above. When light travels through the cooler air into that warmer air near the ground, the light is refracted or bent. And what your eye is seeing is not that U-shaped bend, but an illusion.
2: Just an illusion, man. It's all illusions.
5: Wait a minute, because I've seen this, if this is what I'm thinking of. Yeah. The city floating in the clouds above China, it looks like an alien city or something.
2: Yeah, it's kind of got like a rocky base to it.
5: Yeah, and maybe I just misunderstood animes. That clip, but are they saying that whole thing was just an optical illusion?
2: Mm-hmm. And they've done that. They've done that a couple times. So I got to thinking, Fata Morgana, that's an interesting term. And what it reminded me of was the movie Merlin. I don't know if you've seen that with Sam O'Neill.
4: With Sam O'Neill? Classic.
2: Yeah. We'll come back to that in a second. But I want to share a couple of quotes from a Wired.com article that I found. I think Sir Seatsitter and Lavish are really going to like this. It starts off with, Jesuit priests aren't especially known for their heavy drug use, but it were to believe the accounts of Father Domenico Giardina, he was tripping pretty hard. Looking out over the sea from Messina, Sicily, Giardina saw a city all floating in the air, and so measureless and so splendid, so adorned with magnificent buildings, all of which was found on a base of a luminous crystal. The metropolis suddenly transformed into a garden and next a forest, and in a flash it was all descended into chaos. Huge armies sprang forth, as did towns they had laid waste to, before the whole mess disappeared.
5: That's a Wired article?
2: Yeah. Yeah, I can do that right now.
5: Yeah, what's the headline of that?
2: Fantastically wrong. The bizarre mirages that once scarred the bejesus. Scarred? Jesus Christ. Once scared the bejesus out of sailors. Ugh.
5: I mean, honestly, if you would have just gone with it as scarred, I would have believed you.
2: I know. It's okay. I would have believed me too. it's been so long since I looked at this art. I gotta poke through this here for a second. He's high on life, though scholars believe he actually borrowed his sightings from another observer. The great and marvelous theater he claimed to have witnessed was a mysterious Fata Morgana, an incredibly complex mirage that has historically both fascinated and scared the hell out of sailors and landlubbers alike. Whether it be the work of necromancers or fairies or a god, few phenomena have captivated humankind quite so thoroughly as Fata Morgana. This article's got all sorts of like just little buzzwords and starting out so strong with the Jesuits there.
4: Ugh.
2: Yeah, they're Fauci. Everywhere.
4: My goodness. That guy is just the worst. You guys ever been to Ripley's Believe It or Not? Or you ever heard of that spot, Ripley's Believe It or Not?
2: Which one?
4: Either one, anyone. The one I'm talking about is over in the San Francisco Bay Area, but I've been to a few, and they're all kind of the same.
2: Yeah.
5: Dude, we had one in Gatlinburg.
2: Myrtle Beach.
4: Okay, there you go. Yeah, they're everywhere. So there's a display at Ripley's where you reach into what looks like a jewel case. You're supposed to reach into this hole in the wall and grab a jewel. That's
5: J-U-U-L?
4: J-E-W-E-L. A jewel. Oh. A gem. A stone. Precious stone. And you're supposed to reach in and grab it, and it looks like it's just right there. And you reach in and grab it, and you can't grab it because it doesn't exist, because it's an illusion. And it's what we're talking about, reflecting, we're talking about mirrors, and we're talking about refraction. That's the kind of technology that I think about. And I think about that exhibit. That exhibit is trying to teach you something. And that gem looks so real when you reach in to grab it. It looks like it's just right there. The illusion is so spectacular. I would not be surprised if they would be working on that kind of illusion making, because it's very believable. You can sell it, absolutely.

0: up and in a gymnasium out of the gym floor and splash back into the gym, or like, you know, elephants, a tiny elephant in the palm of your hand. That stuff's out there, but it's like in beta, at least to the public, and you have to have.
1: Do that at basketball games all the time. They'll just make it look like the basketball court collapsed. It's pretty cool.
0: Pretty wild.
2: The one thing I think that really hit me in the mouth with this Wired article, and this is what stood out about the Fata Morgana, this is what made me want to reach out, or not reach out, but look out and see what the fuck was going on here. I just lost it, damn it. But before the scientific revolution and all its wonderful advances in physics, mirages were firmly in the realm of mysticism. Indeed, Fata Morgana takes its name from Morgan Le Fay, the treacherous fairy, enchantress, and half sister of King Arthur. Now, the reason I brought up the Merlin movie is, if you remember, at the end of the film, the only way, and I don't think it's Morgana that they're actually facing in the movie. I think she goes by a different name. It's been a hot minute since I've seen it. But let's just, for this argument, call her Morgana. The only way that they're able to achieve victory over Morgana is to turn their backs to her, to turn their back from the witch, to not look at the illusions, to not give in. Give that power of attention to, and I had a way.
0: Don't look at it, Marion.
2: Yeah, close. Shut your eyes.
0: Yeah.
2: I had a way better argument prepped for doing it closer to the last two episodes, but it got me thinking on something else. And if you look at the first two cards of the Rider-Waite tarot deck, it's the Fool and the Magician, 0 and 1, right? And in that traditional classic illustration, the Fool is walking down the mountain with his like traveling. He's got his hobo travel stick bag going. He's descending from, you know, whatever mountain or precipice that he's on. It doesn't give a shit. Doesn't give a care in the world. And then the next card is the Magician. The Magician embodies all four elements. You see, I believe he's holding. He's holding a wand, which represents like intellect and fire, knowledge, that kind of what we were talking about in our last episode of Behind the Schemes, this like second sun illumination. And on the desk in front of him, what is he holding in that one? Well, on the table in front of him, he's got the pentacles, the chalices, the swords, the wand, which represents all four elements. The only way that you can get the Fool in this deck to look at the Magician is to invert the card, to flip the Fool 180 degrees and turn him on his head.
1: Mm-hmm.
2: And I think that might be our only saving grace. The only thing that's gonna save us is by not looking at the illusions, by not watching the fucking alien invasion,
1: by leaving the cave of shadows.
2: Turn your back to the witch.
0: Yeah, I like that, but it's gonna be hard if they have like, you know, a fleet of UFOs projected in the sky, not to go outside and be like, point up at
3: that.
0: Look at that. It's gonna be hard, man.
1: What I love about this, what you guys are doing with this little program, is you're actually opening people up to the idea of it in the first place, which is the first step to protecting yourself from something like this. If this just happened and you never even conceived the idea that somebody would go through the trouble to create a giant hologram in the sky to dupe you into thinking that, you know, there's a false god or a false second coming of Christ, then, you know, you don't. It's just entertaining the thought is the first step, and then, you know, whether you really want to believe that it could happen or that it could be done is up to you, personal prerogatory. But prerogative, I mean, fuck it, man.

0: You gotta prepare for shit like this because we live in a world now where this shit's possible. Technology is unbelievable now. You know, you don't think they couldn't create a fucking giant hologram in the sky? Go fuck yourself. It can be done.
1: Yeah.
0: You know, you don't think people can't create earthquakes? They can. It can be done. You know, people can't change frequencies, and they know there's so much shit going on right now. It's unbelievable. And we're only going to look at it in the future. We're going to look back on it, and we're going to say what a great time it was. But right now we're in the jaw of it. We don't really know what's going on. That's my feeling on this whole fucking thing. I mean, this thing is real. This could really happen.
1: Yeah. I mean, at this point, like I probably said this before, but like UFOs could land, or like a flying saucer could land in my backyard and a little green man step out of it, and I would still like be halfway convinced that like it was some kind of fake trick. Like it's not even just seen on TV. It's like I could see, because like, I don't know. It's like there's been so much bullshit that like something, or like it would have to be so convincing.
0: Yeah.
1: I have to like reach, I'd have to be able to touch it. And even then, I'm going to, after our break, I got some holograms that you can hear and touch.
2: You gotta let me slap them alien cheeks before I'm going to believe any of that bullshit, my friends.
1: Yeah.
0: That's right. You got to prove it to me. Prove it to me. Are you for real?
1: I'm not going to believe that's an alien bitch until I motorboat her three titties.
0: At least three. I'm hoping for like five plus. But okay.
2: There's a couple of other quotes I thought really stood out here. One of the other Fata Morganas that they talk about is the Flying Dutchman, a ghost ship said to sail aimlessly around the high seas. Real Fata Morganas made their way into blossoming mass media of America. In 1871, the Sentinel of Santa Cruz, California, reported a Fata Morgana that made a steamer appear four or five stories high while other schooners played about beautifully in the mirage. Some 20 years later in Buffalo, New York, 20,000 people gathered to witness a Fata Morgana on Lake Ontario. Though Toronto is over 50 miles away, its church spires could be counted with the greatest of ease through the mirage. And this is just a little special throwout. Update, 3:30 p.m., this story has been updated to reflect the fact that scholars believe Father Domenico Giardina recycled the account of another witness of Fata Morgana as opposed to witnessing the phenomenon himself. So even him, he's like planting this fucking seed. And Jesuits plant seeds. Well, I think we all know how that one goes. But yeah, I should have been more collected as far as everything that I had, but it's been so long, and I didn't.
1: I like the idea of a Santa Fe steamer. Like I've heard of a Cleveland steamer, Santa Fe steamer. That's good.
0: Santa Fe deserves a good steamer.
1: No, that's because I didn't know about any of that, and I still don't think I can pronounce at least two or three of the words you were using, but that's pretty crazy.
2: It's okay. And I don't think I could either.
1: That's interesting historical. You're right. Just planting seeds even way back then in the 1800s.
2: Yeah. And, you know, really think about this Morgana idea, you know, this idea of just magic being used, this idea of illusions being used. We played a clip earlier, but it's the pass along vaccine. It's like, oh, Becky gave it to her school bus driver, and her school bus driver gave it to her mom, and her mom gave it to this fucking fuckhead.
1: And that was the same swine flu vaccine that, like, killed a bunch of people and paralyzed a ton of people. That 60 Minutes did that, if I'm not mistaken. That whole 60 Minutes report in the 70s.
3: FBI, open up!
2: They're coming for you, dude.
1: that whole 60 Minutes report is on BitChute, but then there's also stuff in there like I think it's Muhammad Ali and not Carrie Fisher, but somebody like that, and a bunch of celebrities. They're like, so and so got their flu shot, and they used their picture. The CDC used their picture and likeness, and then it turned out it's like none of these people got the flu shot or gave their permission to be endorsing it. And they asked like the CDC head guy on 60 Minutes, like, did you approve this? And he's like, yeah. He's like, but did you actually ask any of these celebrities if they'd gotten the flu shot? And he's like, well, no.
0: Like, we couldn't get Farrah Fawcett to take it.
1: You know? So crazy.
0: We had to do.
4: That's not the reason they're coming.
2: That's not the reason they're coming, y'all.
0: God damn.
1: Spend money on the come.
4: And there's many people coming. That's why they're coming, Joe, because Biden is a good guy. That's a serious question.
5: We're getting it back!
0: It's serious.
4: Come on.
5: It's going down, ladies and gentlemen. Whoa!
0: Fucking Joe Biden hasn't come since 2005.
2: It sounded like...
1: It's a...
2: Joe Biden coming is an illusion.
0: It's a Fauci wheeze.
2: You couldn't replicate.
5: I'll tell you this. This
0: Alex, please.
1: Shut up, Alex.
0: Come on, Alex. Come on, Alex.
5: What drives me crazy is
1: You know what? I never did get the demon rant that I found. I hope this is the right one. I'm gonna do it.
2: Let's do it. Yeah, it's a good time.
5: What do I do, Lord?
6: Destroy the child. Corrupt them all.
0: Just straight from
5: this
0: the
5: get-go. This is their plan, people. These are demons. It's basically an intergalactic invasion into this space through people. I'm telling you, it's what all the ancients said. It's what they warned of. It's what we're dealing with. They're demons. They're freaking interdimensional invaders, okay? I'll just say it. Make fun of me all you want on CNN or wherever, but everyone already innately knows this. These people are not freaking humans, okay? Hillary Clinton is a goddamn demon.

0: then it's just Alex in a Doom suit fighting aliens.
1: Oh god, enough of that. That's just Alex. Come on.
2: I'm gonna go to break. I'm gonna come back.
0: Are we ready for a 15-minute break here for a cigarette and a piss?
3: I could be game for that. Yeah.
1: Yeah. Sure.
0: I only have like two or three clips and two articles, so I don't have much on the other side.
3: That sounds
0: I don't know
3: good.
0: What else you got, but
3: no, that was
0: word.
3: It. Yeah, actually, that's the second or third show that I've actually been able to make it through all my clips. Wow. Feels good, man.
0: Golf clap.
1: Clap, clap, clap. Yeah. Oh, I need to get a Jeb, please clap. That one can't die. That one's going to be around forever.
0: Oh, please, yeah, that's clap. A good one. I bet there's remixes and all kinds of please claps.
1: Oh, there's so much please clap. So much a clap.
0: Yeah, I bet.
1: There's always some great Alex Jones mixes, too. The Goblins, Alex Jones Goblins. You know that one?
0: Yeah, those are the place boing, I think.
1: Was the what?
0: The place boing. I think that's who did the Goblins one.
1: Oh,
0: I don't want to see you kissing goblins. Yeah.
4: Please clap.
1: Oh, yeah. Oh, yeah.
4: Please clap. Please clap. Please clap.
0: Good stuff. Shout out to Place Boy.
1: Oh, yeah.
0: All
1: right. Jeb.
0: All right. Let's take a break.
2: I'm going to go to break. I'm going to come back.
1: I'm going to come.
5: And there's many people coming.
0: I think this is about 15 minutes worth of set up clips for the holograms, which we've already touched on a lot of it, so I can skip a little bit, but it's just some here's some hologram simulation stuff to wet the palate while we're gone. And I'm gonna go smoke and pee.
3: We'll be back, folks.
1: We have the best holograms.
0: We have the best grams.
1: Holograms.
0: The Instagrams, the holograms, the graham crackers, the Grammys.
1: These aren't your father's holograms. These aren't your grandfather's holograms.
3: They're much better than Joe Biden's grams. Better bad guys.
6: Are you okay?
7: Eric, what are you doing here?
6: I'm not here, Butters.
7: What?
6: This is going to be hard to understand, Butters, but you've become trapped in the simulation. None of this is real.
7: Nuh-uh.
6: Yeah, huh?
8: Take a shower with me, Morty.
9: What?
8: Listen to me, Morty. Get your clothes off and get in the shower right now, Morty. You gotta trust me, Morty.
9: Oh, I'm gonna get an F in class, Rick.
8: Morty, that's not class. That wasn't your teacher. This isn't your school. This entire world is not the world. We're inside a huge simulation chamber on an alien spaceship.
9: Wait a minute, what are you talking about?
8: It's all fake, Morty. All of it. Nanobotic renderings. A bunch of crazy fake nonsense, Morty. I couldn't say so until we got in the shower. They won't monitor us in here.
9: Monitor us? Who?
8: Zygerian scammers, Morty. The galaxy's most ambitious, least successful con artists. You know, it's lucky for us, they're also really uncomfortable with nudity.
10: The simulation theory is that our reality isn't a reality at all, but actually, we're in some sort of extremely advanced simulation. Your consciousness is software.
11: The fundamental premise is that there's a mysterious, super advanced civilization that runs computer programs to simulate all sorts of phenomena, including reality itself. A world that's totally fake. An imaginary world where the people inside think that they're living a normal life when actually they're asleep in some pod someplace.
12: The idea there has actually been around for quite a long time. There's science fiction dating back many decades. And people have basically said that if simulating reality is possible, why would they just stop at simulating one reality? So if it is possible, then there's going to be lots of simulated realities, and those realities themselves will end up simulating other realities. So the argument goes that we're almost certainly living in a simulated reality.
10: Computers started off very weak, relatively speaking, very large, and now they're incredibly powerful and small, And our software has evolved to the point where we have virtual reality simulations. So what if there is some advanced civilization that is far beyond where humans are? Then could they create a simulation that is something like what we consider reality?
12: What if you had an alien civilization that had been working on this for millions, if not billions of years, and they build computers that encompass an entire solar system, billions of billions of billions of billions of times more powerful than anything we can possibly imagine, then the realities that could be simulated on that computer are just going to be unimaginably more real than we can possibly envisage with our current technology.
10: Then you could imagine that virtual reality could get more and more advanced to the point where you can't tell it apart from the real world. But the main argument against us living in a matrix is the very existence itself. That would have to be a very complex code, because we live in a system that's made up of elementary particles. Just think of every proton and electron in the universe.
11: There are so many atoms in the universe, so many possible simulations, so many possible futures, that it would require more atoms than the entire universe to recreate scenes of the Matrix. But it's impossible to disprove a negative. Let's say that you want to disprove the Matrix theory or disprove angels and unicorns. Well, you can't, because someplace on the Earth, there could be angels and unicorns hiding.
12: So if reality is some kind of a simulation, then strange things are going to happen because no code is perfect. But unfortunately, when I look into these things, they generally have a pretty boring explanation, which is a shame, really, because I would like that there to be a bit more magic in the world.
6: What's a 911 area code? Hello?
13: Hello, Eric. My name is Steve from Oculus Customer Service. There seems to be an error with our virtual headsets. And on behalf of the company, I would like to apologize and try to help.
6: With what?
13: This is going to be very jarring for you, but there's been a malfunction with the headset you ordered from us. Right now, you're actually in your room at your computer wearing an Oculus headset, but you're in a coma-like trance, my friend.
6: Fuck you.
13: I understand your shock, my friend, but you have simply been in the virtual world so long, you have forgotten.
6: You should probably listen to him, dude. Uh-huh. Because I thought I was messing with Butters, but I'm actually the one trapped in virtual reality.
13: The people you are talking to are just computer programs, my friend.
6: Guys, tell them you're not computer programs. Maybe we are. Kyle, just don't be a dick right now.
13: I know this is very hard for you, but we don't have a lot of time.
6: You really think I'm that stupid? That I'd believe all of this all along has been me living out some kind of virtual reality fantasy? Fuck you!
14: Well, what's this? What could this possibly be? Because it looks like you're inside a simulation. Inside a simulation. You're still on the ship. Game day, bucket go, boom.
15: Sir, the doctor's appointment to examine the discoloration on your butthole flaps was...
14: Too loud, Cynthia. Too loud and too specific.
6: Are you fucking with me? What? What do you mean? Butters, I'm seriously, are you fucking with me?
7: I don't know what you mean.
6: Because if you are, it's not cool.
7: Eric, you said you were going to get me out of this virtual world.
6: Butters, I talked to Oculus customer service, and they said I'm the one who's wearing a headset and has forgotten he's in virtual reality.
7: Oh, really? Oh, that's a relief.
6: Oh, it's a relief, huh? Well, guess what, Butters? If I'm the one trapped in virtual reality, that means you're nothing but a computer program.
7: Oh, God.
6: That's right.
7: Oh, God.
6: That's right. Now, you better stop messing around, Butters, so I can help you out of this. Because you know how I said if you die in virtual reality, you die in real life?
7: Yeah.
6: Well, if you get grounded in virtual reality, you get grounded in real life, too. Forever.
16: No.
17: What the?
16: No!
14: Oh my God, Rick. How dumb are you? You're inside a simulation of a simulation inside another giant simulation. We never had the recipe for concentrated dark matter. But we do now. We do now, sucka!
8: You simulated my grandson's genitalia?
14: You bunch of diabolical sons of bitches.
16: Kevin fought real hard to supervise that podcast.
18: You said you weren't going to tell anyone. I'm never going to live this down.
14: All right, okay. All right, great. Wonderful. You win. Can we go home now?
16: I don't know. Can you?
18: Ha! Nice. Okay. Show this gullible turd to a shuttle. I'm done with him. Oh, wait. Let me get a picture. Oh, look at his face. He's trying to figure out if he's in a simulation still. Are you, Rick?
19: Are you?
18: You're not. Or are you? Oh, and by the way, I don't have discolored butthole flaps. That was part of the simulation.
15: Oh, sir, should I cancel that appointment then?
18: Yeah, of course you should. No, keep it. Move it up, actually, if you can.
13: Yes, no, sorry. But because you bought two business class tickets, I cannot refund the fares. That's right. There is nothing we can do. All right. Have I answered all your customer concerns in a timely, polite manner? Thank you for calling Korean Airlines Customer Service. And for your local customer service, this is Steve.
7: Oh, we're trying to reach Oculus Customer Service.
13: Oh, yes. Yes, my friend. Oculus Customer Service, this is Steve.
7: Yeah, our friend has been missing for a few days, so we went and checked on him, and he's in a coma wearing your headset.
13: Oh, yes, yes. What is your name, please?
7: Kyle.
13: Kyle, I need to advise you that this call may be recorded to help with better customer service in the future. Is that agreeable to you?
7: I don't care.
13: He doesn't care. I can continue. All right, listen very carefully, my friend. The headsets we sold you are having some minor problems.
7: You mean he's actually stuck in virtual reality?
13: Yes, and that is why we are trying to locate all the headsets and do a recall. Do you understand? It is a total recall.
7: Fuck you. Fuck you what? He says they're doing a total recall. Oh, fuck you.
13: All right. Did I take care of all your customer needs in a timely and satisfactory fashion today?
7: You haven't done anything yet.
13: But the customer service, was that reliable? And did I accurately and politely respond to your concerns?
7: We need help. Our friend is in a coma.
13: Let's see. It looks like one of you is going to have to put on the Oculus headset and go into the virtual world and convince your friend to get to an access point. Could you try that, my friend?
7: Cartman, I'm going to tell you something, and I need you to believe me, even if it seems impossible.
16: Okay, Cal.
7: All right, here it goes. Cartman, you aren't really here.
16: And why do you know that, Cal?
7: Because I saw you, okay? In your room, passed out with a VR headset on. Customer service said that one of us needed to put on the headset and come get you, and that's why I'm here.
16: Mm-hmm.
7: I know it's hard to believe, but you have to trust me.
16: And why did the guy send you, Cal?
7: What do you mean?
16: Cal, I want you to brace yourself. This is going to be extremely hard to believe, but you are the one that's been in a coma with a VR headset on.
7: Fuck you.
16: I know it's hard to grasp, Kyle, but I was the one sent by customer service to try and convince you that none of what you've seen is real. You bought the Oculus Rift headset, Kyle.
7: Don't do that.
16: Calm down.
7: No, I put your headset on and came here to...
16: In virtual reality, yes, you did.
7: No, then I came into this virtual space.
16: You've been in the virtual space all along, Kyle. Think about it. We're arch rivals. Why would the guy send you in to convince me of anything?
7: Fuck you. Why would they send you in to convince me of anything?
16: Fuck!
20: Like Mr. Musk thinks, are we living in simulation?
21: I find it hard to argue against that possibility.
20: Meaning,
21: you look at our computing power today, and you say, I have the power to program a world inside of a computer. Well, imagine in the future where you have even more power than that, and you can create characters that have, for example, free will, or their own perception of free will. So this is a world, and I program in the laws that govern that world. That world will have its own laws of physics and chemistry and biology. Now, you're a character in that world, and you think you have free will, and you say, I want to invent a computer. So you do. Hey, I want to create a world in my computer. And then that world creates a world in its computer. And then you have simulations all the way down. So now you lay out all these universes and throw a dart. Which of these universes are you most likely to hit? The original one that started it, or the countless simulations, the daughter simulations that unfolded thereafter? You're going to hit one of the simulations. So statistically, based on that argument, which first appeared by a philosopher from Oxford named Nick Bostrom back in the 1990s, right when computers were becoming real enough to think this through, It's hard to argue against the possibility that all of us are not just the creation of some kid in a parent's basement programming up a world for their own entertainment. And then every time something weird happens in the world, some disruptive leader takes charge, and I wonder if that programmer just got bored and had to stir the pot. So they throw somebody in there just to, for their own entertainment. For me, that's some of the best evidence that we live in a simulation, because this happens every time there's peace and tranquility in the world.
20: But if it's true, what can we do about it? If, like the Truman movie, or what was that? We're in that.
21: Yeah, well, he can try to escape by going in the Truman movie to go through the barrier.
20: Yeah.
21: But yeah, if you were programmed by somebody, yeah, no, there's nothing you can.
20: So what difference does it make if I'm programmed by someone?
21: I guess
20: it's I don't know it.
21: I guess it doesn't make any difference at all.
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19: 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Hold on. Is this my virtual reality or Cartman's virtual reality?
22: It's neither. 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
19: No, no, after we found Cartman, I put the headset on and
22: no,
19: then...
22: No, dude, we've all been here the entire time.
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22: No, you guys, this is virtual reality. 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
26: Hey, Morty.
3: What?
26: Hey, little buddy. How you doing in here right now?
3: Oh, jeez, Rick. What are you doing, man?
26: You're a good kid, Morty. You're a real little character, Morty.
3: Oh, boy.
26: Yeah, I had a really rocky road today, Morty. You're my little friend, aren't you? We had some good times together, huh, Morty? You're a real true hero out in the field. You're a real trooper, huh, Morty?
3: Have you been drinking, Rick?
26: I really appreciate you, Morty.
3: Okay, cool. All right, Ray.
26: You little son of a bitch.
3: Are
26: you a simulation? Huh? Are you a simulation?
3: No.
26: You little son of a bitch. I'm sorry, Morty. You're a good kid, Morty.
3: Jeez.
26: You're a good kid.
3: Oh, my God. What the hell? What a life.
27: Elon Musk thinks it's almost certain that we are living in a computer simulation.
28: There's a 1 in billions chance that this is based reality.
27: He says that humans are basically some advanced version of The Sims. Yes, that idea sounds pretty absurd. But we shouldn't just write it off. People used to think the solar system worked like this. But almost 2,000 years before Galileo proved it didn't, Aristarchos of Samos posited the exact same crazy idea. Reality is probably not as it seems. Musk is echoing a paper on this theory by philosopher Nick Bostrom. His argument goes like this.
28: Quote, 40 years ago, we had Pong, like two rectangles and a dot.
27: 30 years after Pong, we got The Sims.
28: Now, 40 years later, we have photorealistic 3D simulations with millions of people playing simultaneously, and it's getting better every year.
27: So let's go about 10,000 years into the future. It's possible that when we get there, civilization will be entirely gone because there is a ceiling to our advancement. Maybe it's because of global warming or self-replicating robots.
28: If civilization stops advancing, then that may be due to some calamitous event that erases civilization.
27: But another possibility is that if we keep advancing, and assuming everything in the physical world can be simulated, eventually we'll simulate ourselves. Every synapse in the entire human brain for everyone on Earth. Getting enough computing power to run billions of ancestor simulations could be a problem, but Bostrom thinks we'd send tiny self-replicating robots to other planets, which would turn the planet into a huge computer, and some of the simulations would start making their own simulations. In this scenario, there are billions of universes that are indistinguishable from our own. That means that chances are, we are in one of the simulated universes. And given the other possibility, which is that human civilization has an inevitable ceiling, Elon Musk thinks we better hope that we're in a simulation.
28: Either we're going to create simulations that are indistinguishable from reality, or civilization will cease to exist. Those are the two options.
27: There is one other possibility. Maybe future humans just don't want to run ancestor simulations. Maybe they think it's unethical, because there is a tremendous amount of suffering in the world, and that suffering would still feel real to simulated humans. Or maybe they have other priorities. So to recap, there are three possibilities. One, humans go extinct before we're able to run a simulation this big. Two, humans don't run simulations because it's wrong or boring. Number three, we are living in a simulation. Elon Musk thinks that there's only a tiny chance we are in scenario one or two. The philosopher Nick Bostrom thinks it's more like a 20% chance that we're in a simulation. But if you're not into futuristic predictions, Bostrom thinks this argument provides other rewards. He says, it suggests naturalistic analogies to certain traditional religious conceptions. In other words, if we're living in a simulation, there is a higher level being, but it's some version of us. This leads to a rabbit hole of conversations, which is why Elon Musk has rules about when he can talk about this.
28: It got to the point where basically every conversation was the AI slash simulation conversation. And my brother and I finally agreed that we would ban such conversations if we were ever in a hot tub. Like,
0: and we're back finally. So, Midas actually shot me this CIA document, or he brought to the show when we did the time travel episode with Nick Durrett, a CIA declassified document. It's a long PDF that shows, it's about time travel, remote viewing, like the past or the future with the brain, but it posits and it's got a bunch of diagrams and graphs of how the brain works and how the universe is shaped, and that it's essentially a hologram projected by our brains. Conscious energy grid. I don't know if you've ever taken a little bit too many hallucinogens, but the people around you and the setting around you can seem like it's all just happening inside your mind, and you're like, have this feeling that everything is kind of projected out of your brain.
3: Well, in the physical side of it too, isn't it, you end up ingesting more light to some capacity, like the light's more vibrant, it's more potent, you're seeing maybe like finer bits of the light spectrum almost.
0: Yeah, and like the longer you look at something, molecules break down geometrically and things get more and more intricate the longer you look at one spot sometimes. I don't know. What do you think? I've never really bought into the simulation theory necessarily, but I've had the ones and zeros thing happen independently and then found out that it happened to other people. It does feel like things are projected, but that doesn't mean that out of your brain, but that doesn't mean that, you know, that doesn't mean that everyone in the chat and the two of you are just hallucinations on my end, I don't think.
3: It's certainly interesting. I mean, look at the Fool and the Magician card. That's a zero and a one.
0: Yeah.
1: I always think that that's an angle of the numerology as well, that these numbers that we always talk about, 33, 666, and the cube and all that sort of thing, that all ties into just this sort of like binary code or a sort of a rule set of rules that exist that kind of plays into the theory that it's a simulation, that there's more at work that gives structure to our world than we give credit, something that is conscious or something that we would deem conscious, right? Yeah, it's a strange... Yeah. I never really liked the simulation theory, though, because...
0: It's pushed by too many people I don't trust is one thing.
1: There's that angle, of course. You're always going to have these people that you don't like that will take up the cause. But there's like a nihilist element to it that's distasteful to me. Mm-hmm. Where if everything's a simulation, then nothing matters is the sort of implication. And if
0: well, it depends if it's like a test simulation. It's like if it's a test that has consequences after the simulation or what. You know, it doesn't necessarily right.
1: What's the
0: mean
1: purpose
0: that
1: of the
0: matters?
1: Simulation? There's all kinds of other questions that come from the simulation theory. Why is there a simulation? What is the purpose of the simulation?
3: To feed the demiurge. It's got a feast.
0: Yeah.
1: And you look at the Matrix.
0: That's the Gnostic idea.
1: Like that, the idea of all of us being batteries in a little pod, fueling something that we don't understand, that, you know, there could be that sort of action going on. You never know.
0: Yeah, and the first time Alex Jones went on Rogan, he smoked some weed, and he went on this crazy rant about how humans are a hive organism. Like, the collective unconscious is one soul, essentially, and humans are like a hive organism that always lives, and there's trillions of worlds that humans have lived on throughout space and time, and we're like a hive organism where we die, like, in the span of time, just we're here for a second, and we like live close to suns, which are like Stargate jump gates off to different planes of reality. He went on some like crazy 10-minute rant involving all that, but like they have a diagram here I'm looking at in the CI thing. It's like a flowing figure eight, and it's direction of time space evolving, going in universally, going into a black hole and out of a white hole, where the nucleus is, and the hologram exists within the center of that point of where time flow and space turns up. So I guess time is flowing backwards and forwards according to this chart, which would make sense if you've ever had like a significant moment in your life, like a life-changing event, whether it was good or bad, like traumatic or really good. It kind of ripples backwards in time, and you have like a feeling maybe the day before or right before it happens.
1: Mm-hmm. Sure. Totally happens, you know. Or when something is happening, you know, the feeling of deja vu and the real feeling of deja vu.
0: Oh, yeah.
1: The feeling of like, oh, yeah, this is happening exactly how I dreamed it or whatever. My subconscious is projecting it to me. In the idea of simulation theory or the idea of a lot of different theories, time is merely a tool used to spoon feed existence to human beings one little bit at a time, because to the cosmic entities that we discuss, you know, everything's already happened to them, and it's just a matter of having us go through the motions. I love the Andy Weir. I'm not sure if you're familiar with the Andy Weir short story where the egg, where every human being of all time is the same soul that is reliving a life again and again and again, and in so doing, it's maturing, and the universe is sort of like a fetus.
0: And yeah, I love that.
1: As time progresses on, all of the souls of of the world eventually develop a maturity that leads them to become what you would call a star child, you know, the next step in the evolution. And I've always liked that theory. That's always been a fun theory to me. That we're all kind
0: of really like the Earth as an egg yolk theory. And if it is a simulation, that would make sense, because if you fail the test, you go down a level, or you stay here in this level until you go up. Yeah, do it again.
1: You know, play over, play again. You know, life is a sort of a play again type of situation. You fucked up. Want to try again? Yeah, it would make sense from a sort of philosophical standpoint.
0: Yeah, I like all these ideas.
3: Do you guys think there's any credence to the whole "don't go to the light at the end of the tunnel"? That's just part of the Saturn Moon matrix, and it's recycling you again. Kind of like y'all were saying, keeping that soul. Like, is it directly to the moon, or not moon? I guess it's just any light at the end of the tunnel.
1: I heard a ridiculously awesome story from a guy. He was he died and he'd come back to life. He was a big guy. He told me this story, and it wasn't your typical going to the light story. To him, he blew up into countless particles and scattered across the eons, and he felt a warm glow, and something came up to him and went, it's not your time yet. And all of the particles that he had divided into, they all collected themselves and pulled back together into, I guess, a soul. And he was saved, and he came back up on the hospital bed and is alive today. And we still chat. But that's, to me, that's my favorite, you know, personal. Like, I didn't just, like, read that on the internet. A guy told me that, you know, a buddy of mine. And I think that there's just a lot of weight to a story like that. There's a lot of things you got to dissect with a story like that, you know?
0: I've had, like, similar, pretty similar things. Yeah, and that's like a common thing. It's like you just become, you spread out and just become everything and know everything, and then you're back. I don't, and like it's, yeah, I've had like one near death experience and one like super intense trip, and both had the same feel to them.
3: That's.
0: See, then I got a. Oh, go ahead, sir.
3: I was just gonna. That was part of the conversation we were having on the show that I did earlier today when a friend of mine committed suicide the night before I got the message. I got hit with this like super hardcore head rush and it almost knocked me down in the kitchen. And then I started seeing all this weird shit, like this big shadow rushing by. And it like blocked out part of the whole fucking doorway. And then for the next like, 2 hours or so, just laid in the bed, sinking into it and floating out of it and tasting all this copper and shit. And then turn around and the next day that get a text message that that my buddy had died.
0: Yeah, I'm sorry, man. I believe in all that, though. I think there's definitely something to all that,
1: for sure. Yeah.
0: So yeah, this is Newsweek. Government physicists think we may be living in a 2D hologram, which to me doesn't make a lot of sense because it seems pretty 3D to me. But it's, let's see. Like characters in a TV show who don't know that their 3D-esque world only exists on a 2D screen, it's possible that our perceptions of three-dimensional space is merely an illusion, scientists say. And this is like a bunch of government-funded study malarkey. But hypothetically, let's just assume that this is like a holographic simulation, whether it's metaphysical, physically scientific on a computer. I tend to think it's more like extra-dimensional metaphysical. But let's just say that that exists for the sake of argument, that that's where we're at. It would stand to reason that the elite of the world, the people that have all the knowledge that's passed down in secret societies and occult shit, or just like super scientific shit we don't get to know about, or both, they know this. And if it is a hologram or simulation and they have way more knowledge than they let on, they could manipulate it. So they wouldn't even have to necessarily project holograms. They could just hack reality in a sense and create an invasion of real. Does that make sense?
1: Yeah, and operate side by side people who don't do that and be undetected.
0: Yeah. I don't know. I don't know if that's making any sense, but...
1: you've seen They Live, right? Everyone's seen They Live.
0: Oh, yeah. It's one of the best documentaries of all time.
1: It's a great documentary, one of the best pieces of nonfiction you'll find in film.
0: Exactly.
1: And, yeah, it's like that. It's like, it reminds me of that. Like, there's a whole thing that exists right next to us that we can't see. It's really not that difficult to conceive that our senses are limited in the sense that we can't see, you know, infrared light, or we can't smell carbon monoxide, or we can't, you know, we can't perceive certain things that other animals can perceive. And, you know, there's shit that exists that's all around us. Radiation. It's things that we can't see. And it's not hard to believe that there's other things. All kinds of stuff we can't see, in my opinion.
0: Yeah, and sometimes, like Boobery was just talking about, there's something that is... that you sometimes you can see it or detect it in one way or another. I was just talking to a buddy that lives next door. We're coworkers, and he's convinced that there's a ghost in his bathroom, and him and his girlfriend have seen it. And it just mostly hangs out in the bathroom, but it's just like a solid black figure that like will be looming in the doorway. It's been there as long as he's lived in the house. And without bringing it up to people, because he's kind of weirded out by it, people that have been tripping like on mushrooms over there have seen it and be like, there's something in your bathroom.
1: Yeah. I totally believe that there are spooky spots in the world you don't want to get involved with.
0: So all of that in mind, when you get into territory like this, it's hard to really make a coherent argument and prove anything, but Boober, you remember the Alex Jones clips we played in maybe part one or two, where he's like the Pentagon declassified a while back that they can project he's talking with David Icke, I think. He's like, they can project a 3,000-foot tall Easter bunny in the sky.
3: Right. Yeah. Trying to do the second coming of Christ in Rio, I believe.
0: Yeah. And then there's all these stories about a giant pyramid appearing over the Pentagon that a lot of people have supposed photos of. They look decent. I don't know.
1: That'd be cool.
0: But
1: I'd be all about this if someone did this like as a concert thing, you know? Giant holographic pyramid in the sky.
0: Who was it? They had a virtual concert on Fortnite.
3: I remember Monty telling me
0: the rapper.
3: Yeah,
0: it's a rapper, and it's like a skyscraper-sized rap concert with everybody running around with their Fortnite characters, and he's doing like a live hologram projection show. He's like tall, but so this is another Wired article. I thought it was interesting when you brought the Wired article because I had one too. I was like, I wonder if it's the same one, but it's not. This is a military one step closer to battlefield holograms.
3: Okay,
0: this is from 2010, I think, yeah. So, yeah, it's one of those grandiose ideas that gets bandied about by Pentagon scientists and pops up in the press every 3 years. The Face of Allah weapon would beam a massive lifelike hologram over a battlefield, projecting the image of some deity to incite fear or submissiveness in soldiers on the battlefield. Let's see.
3: I do remember this one, actually. I totally forgot all about it.
0: according to freaking ads, dude. Wired, get your shit together. I need an ad blocker on here. Okay, so we last checked in on a holographic weapons research 2 years ago when the University of New Hampshire was working on some Pentagon funded projects. The New York Times called them actual moving holograms. They're filmed in one spot and then projected and viewed on another spot. They liken the holograms to to the tiny image of Princess Leia, the R2-D2 shows Luke Skywalker. Oh my God, you can't get away from that comparison. So they end up going into detail on the cost and like the practicality of something like this. But somewhere in this article, they talk about how high it would be, and it mentions 3,000 feet. So I'm assuming this is where Alex Jones got his
3: the bunny his rant. Rabbit.
0: Yeah. They could project me, they could project Superman or the Easter Bunny, 3,000 feet tall. So, I don't know, this...
3: Well, okay, so...
1: Can I get a 3,000-foot tall Alex Jones?
0: He said that. Yeah,
1: Okay, put a pin in that, and please continue.
3: It's not the hero we deserve, but the hero we need.
0: I got, just on the holograms before we get out of here, I got two clips from... dumb YouTubers, they kind of contradict each other, so let me know what you think.
2: What if I wasn't here, but instead I was there, floating right in front of you? Yeah. Holographics, bro. They're coming. Greetings, programs. Trace here for DNews. Yes, I am really here. I am not a hologram yet. There may soon be a day where I'll just pop into your living room, into the palm of your hand, or I'll walk alongside you down the street. The idea behind holographic technology has been around since the late 1940s, when British scientist Denis Gabor coined the word hologram from the Greek words meaning whole message. But those are a little different. We've got these laser-based holograms on everything from novelty toys to credit cards and money. Since the post-war years, holograms have jumped out of that little two-dimensional window into three-dimensional space. The most famous one recently was probably from last year's Coachella, where a hollow Tupac made an appearance. But the most widespread recognition of holographic technology is on Star Trek with the holodeck, a place where anyone can put themselves anywhere thanks to 3D touchable holograms. We are not quite there yet, though people in the business of holograms do think we'll see a holodeck someday. But so far, all holographic technology is really just visual trickery. The Coachella Tupac wasn't floating in 3D space, but projected onto an angled, see-through Mylar screen, a technique that's been used since the Victorian times with mirrors and glass.
0: That goes, kind of touches on what you were doing. I had a whole clip on the Victorian era, like hologram technology, but he states there that you like none of the holograms that exist you can touch or feel, which this next clip just totally contradicts, and it's not quite the same without the visual aspect, but this is pretty interesting how this works.
5: We may be closer than ever to recreating some of the most iconic tech in sci-fi history.
6: Help me, Obi-Wan Kenobi.
0: There it is.
1: Oh my God.
5: We've seen hologram technology move leaps and bounds over the last few years. Maybe you caught Jesse's look at 3D volumetric displays a few weeks ago. Now, researchers from the Interact Lab at the University of Sussex have created three-dimensional holograms you can hear and even feel. They call their device the acoustic trap display. Essentially, it's using sound to manipulate a tiny particle that traces out these images. Here's how it works. The display is made up of an array of small ultrasound speakers that produce sound waves, LED lighting, and a 2-millimeter bead. The sound waves keep the bead suspended in midair, and they can manipulate the bead's position. The bead moves around the display too fast for our eyes to see, so what we see is a 3D image. And remember, this is genuinely a three-dimensional image. It doesn't just appear to have depth. That means it can be viewed from any angle.
0: So this is like, if you look at it, it's like an extreme, you know, on steroids version of when you have a sparkler and you flirt around, you draw stuff in the air with your, by waving around your hand.
3: Right.
0: Does that make sense?
1: With a long exposure camera you're talking about, you take a sparkler and you carve something out. Is that what you're talking about?
0: Or just like it doesn't stay in the air very long, or it doesn't stay in your eye sight very long, but you can just, you know, spin it in a circle and you see a circle.
1: So they take a bead and they shake it so fast in the image of something that it looks like that thing. So like could they make like a helmet, a knight's helmet the size of my fist? Could they make it look like that with this one bead?
0: The video they showed was the single bead getting vibrated around by sound fast enough that it formed a butterfly that moved and flapped its wings where you could even touch it and feel the wind coming off the butterfly wings. So what I'm thinking is if UFOs are a government technology and they can actually move the way these Tic Tac videos show, then they could theoretically do the same thing with like a spacecraft flying around at that speed to create a hologram the same way they're doing a bead, just by moving it fast enough, faster than the human eye, so the whole thing just forms an image like that, and that would be a physical object. So you could touch it, feel it, see it, hear it.
3: I just want to throw in here real quick, because this just sounds like an incantation. It just sounds like manipulation of audio to summon the visage or something, sure, right? Or the idea. At every point in one of these clips, it always comes back to these ghosts, these demons, these fucking aliens.
24: Aliens!
0: Sorry.
3: Yeah, and then, you know, not to mention you got fucking Alex Jones making that white rabbit reference right there. It would have been a little sweeter if he had said 33,000 feet, but that's besides the point. He's talking about summoning the stuff that, you know, whatever you want to fucking summon, which is what it sounds like they're doing with those beads that you're talking about. Using audio to summon especially butterflies. I mean, I don't know if there's any other sort of MK-Ultra-y sort of shit in that video or not, but...
1: Well, is this the first step to remaking the pyramids? Like, this is the first step to learning how to use sound to construct things, to shape stone, you know? The sound technology is very important technology. In conspiracy circles, of course.
0: Yeah, like Atlantis and the pyramids and all that. Yeah, I'm into that shit.
1: And even shit we got, like Machu Picchu and certain parts of, of course, the pyramids of Giza. In certain parts of Peru, certain parts of Mexico, that have like these walls that are just, you know, immaculate. You've got these huge multi-ton stones that fit perfectly together in a way that we have no idea how the ancient people did it, you know. And then everything since then is rough stone, and you got mortar, and, you know, things get a little rougher after a certain period of time. But the original stuff, the old stuff that stood thousands and thousands and thousands of years, we don't know how they did that. And sound is always been the classic conspiracy theory about how, like, these giant stones, like, you know, even the pyramids themselves, how they were transported 500 miles and all that shit. That's from a simpler time, though. A simpler time, yeah. And, you know, we live in interesting times.
0: Man, I love all the... Well, who knows what it was like back then, because anything but...

0: is something that we just can't even explain how they did it. And usually they're small walls that aren't taller than, you know, 10 feet that exist. Just, they're just so locked into the earth. I think Easter Island has a few as well.
1: That's where Squidward lives, right?
0: Under it, yeah. Yeah, in a pineapple.
1: So he lives in the Easter Island head or something?
0: He lives in the head.
1: Yeah, one of the sunken heads.
0: That thing's not cheap. Squidward has a hell of a mortgage, man.
1: That head's like the size of a pineapple, though. Unless the pineapple's really big.
0: It's like pineapple. A tourist one. That was a huge pineapple. Yeah, the pineapple's massive.
1: The last dumb theory I had was if some of the flat earthers, because none of them really agree on this, but if the section of the flat earthers that think the earth is covered by a dome, then going back to like the Victorian era, what were those called again, Boober? The
2: Pepper's Ghost.
1: Pepper's Ghost. Yeah, then if there is an actual dome, like Simpson style, over the earth, then projecting holograms would be super easy. Because you have that dome there.
0: Absolutely.
2: Yeah, it's a surface of some capacity. Yeah. Whether it's like physical or, I don't know, maybe more energetic.
0: It could be a series of mirrors, microscopic or maybe not even microscopic mirrors. It's just set in a certain pattern. And it could all reflect light all at once, if you could figure that logistic out. But
1: so if space is fake and all the stars and moon and sun are just projections, that's how it worked. They just spray that shit up on the dome with lasers.
0: The hardest evidence we have that we've been to the moon is those reflectors. They got those reflectors on the moon. If you point a laser at the reflector, the laser points back.
1: Right, but you can put that up there with a drone easily.
0: You could. But it would still prove that we've at least been there with a machine or otherwise.
1: Yeah. Well, that's probably real. Unless they just projected a reflector onto the dome.
0: They just coded it in, you know. it could be that easy, people. It's really not that far-fetched.
1: Oh, that's all I got. I don't know if you guys got anything else.
2: No, I got a couple of Crow 77 clips to maybe play us out if you're looking for something to use to wrap up. But
1: sounds good to me, man.
2: I think we cast a pretty wide net tonight. Definitely, it's all fucking esoteric and illusions and mirrors and just, it was fun. I'm glad we were able to finally revisit this and cap it.
1: Yeah,
2: off.
1: I feel like we turned the corner. We can pat ourselves on the back for finally doing part three. And I really think we've exhausted all avenues of blue beam, and now we can move on to something else like red beam.
2: green beans.
0: We need to move on to green beans.
1: Do a three-part show just strictly on green beans.
2: Get Abel Kirby in on that shit.
1: Yeah, I need to talk to him again. But hit me with what you got and we'll get the hay out of here, man.
2: Right on.
3: So I'm filming one night looking for objects. I pan my camera down and the wave starts, this hologram wave. I don't notice it. And then it catches up to the camera and I do notice it. I glance at the moon, but when you're staring at things, you know, you don't know whether it's your eyes or what. And then I notice a second wave coming. And at this point, I'm thinking it's my camera. I look up at the moon again and, you know, I just don't know what to think. I save the clip out. I don't delete it. I almost did. And I look at it for quite some time, weeks maybe. Looking it over and over, and I'm realizing that, you know, this is not the way a digital camera malfunctions. This is an organic line, no pixelation, no shredding of the signal. And it finally dawns on me that the pan of the camera proves it. When I pan down, and I usually don't shoot this way, I usually stay centered, almost always stay centered, trying to increase my odds of catching something unusual. But when I pan down, the wave starts, and I pan in front of the wave, which catches up to the camera, and that is the proof in the pudding. You'll notice a couple things.

0: The wave looks like it bulges in the center as if it's going down. If you stop the frame and measure it, you'll see that the sides are lower than the center, so there's kind of a bulge, and it's also tilted a little bit, and it mirrors the tilt of the poles of the moon. I haven't measured it exactly, but visually you can tell. I would urge people to go look at Jive Bop and GridKeeper. GridKeeper catches structures, and Jive Bop has done some incredible work with incredible setup, and he claims you can see through the floor of the mare or the mare, the seas on the moon, and you can see structure and stuff under there.
1: Damn. This universe is a wild and crazy place, full of wild
2: Agreed.
1: and
2: And
1: crazy
2: we are three
1: shit.
2: wild and crazy guys.
3: Oh man, who's that guy? Again, I might have to
4: Steve
3: look at this.
4: Martin,
1: yeah, three names listed.
3: SNL. The guy, the video.
1: Oh,
3: Not the
1: it's
3: wild and crazy guys.
4: yeah, I was kidding.
1: Sorry, I was zoning out. Yes.
3: It's like, is this thing on?
1: No, I just I'm hitting walls hard here.
3: Yeah,
4: word up.
1: Yeah, I think it's time to call it.
5: I was eating jalapenos during the break.
4: Yeah, two shows in one day, three shows in 2 days.
1: Oh yeah, and I'll be hitting you up as soon as we get out of here. Actually, I'll send it over your way for Monday's topic.
4: Right
1: Wait,
4: on.
1: have we actually have we actually closed the show out?
3: We probably should. This has been abs in a six pack with Booberry and Lavish of behind the schemes.
1: Don't do it. It's okay.
5: Look at
3: I was just trying to do a Darren O'Neill.
1: that.
4: Rip
1: It's
4: it, rip it.
1: squeams behind the
3: This has
1: schemes.
3: been on
4: Behind the
3: Mowan
4: schemes.
3: days.
1: On mowing days.
3: and
4: Mondays at 7:30 Central.
3: 10:30.
1: No, that's Hawk Story.
3: Yeah,
1: That's
3: 10:30 Eastern.
1: 9:30 Central.
4: 9:30
3: Yeah.
4: Central.
3: So you can tune into that on
5: It's
3: Monday.
5: going down, ladies and gentlemen. Whoa. Woo.
3: And yeah, thanks again, guys. This was, I feel like we have beaten this horse to death in a good way. And yeah, part three, Blue Beam in the books. Thanks again. This has been Abs in a Six Pack.
2: Abs in a six pack.
6: ABSNA six, the number, PACK.com.
7: You kind of become a little bit like the conspiracy
8: Yeah,
7: guy,
8: well,
7: but it seems like people just want to kind of attack you about it, you know?
8: they want to attack me for not trusting criminals. Can you believe that?
1: Yeah.
7: Right. Yeah. Well, they don't want to think with you sometimes.
8: They
1: Yeah,
8: want
1: yeah.
8: people attack me because I don't trust criminals.
7: Yeah.
8: That's why they attack me. I don't trust any information coming from a goddamn criminal.
7: Yeah.
8: And if you look at everybody will agree that the government is corrupt.
7: Yes.
8: Everybody, 100% of everybody will agree that the government is corrupt
7: Yes.
8: and they're involved in criminal activities, right? Yet, like you know, and the government's definitely involved in, like, people have died because of the corruption in government, right?
7: Yeah.
8: Everybody
2: I
8: agrees
2: mean,
8: to
2: there's
8: that,
2: so much
8: right?
2: proof, like
8: Yeah.
2: Bay of Pigs, the
8: Everything.
2: Gulf of
8: There's so much
2: Yeah.
8: proof.
2: It's interesting you say that too, because I mean, at the beginning of the year, the White House was releasing that alien footage. Remember, we even played to
7: Oh
2: that
7: yeah, I
2: story.
7: do
8: They're
7: remember
8: pushing
7: that.
8: it. They'll
2: Yeah, they're
8: put it on
2: pushing it.
8: CNN. They're
2: So,
8: pushing it.
2: yeah.
8: They're pushing all that. They're pushing.
2: So do you think it's the start of it?
8: I used to be a super a fan of aliens in space. I threw all the DVDs away, but I had stacks and stacks. Me and Joe, we'd watch space documentaries all the fucking time, over and over and over. BBC space,
7: Yeah.
8: over and over. All the space documentaries you could find, I would fucking videotape that shit. I was a space junkie. And every now and then, I wonder, it is kind of weird that 100% of these space documentaries are all CGI cartoons. None of it's footage from actual, like, satellites or anything like that. I thought that was kind of weird, but I'm like, oh, they got it all figured out. And then I continue to watch it. And I continue to watch it. People are hypnotized. That's what's going on. There's mass hypnosis going on.
7: Oh, I'm a
8: Mass
7: victim of a lot. I can feel
8: hypnosis.
7: it, and I can feel myself starting to escape from it
8: Yeah,
7: sometimes.
8: yeah.
7: But do you, why are we allowed to, as humans, as thinkers, in whatever world this is, and whatever we're living in, why does, say it's controlled by something, why does that thing allow us to start to question?
8: They're not allowing us to question. We're questioning. We're waking up on our own, and they're doing everything to stomp it out. Like flat earth, you go flat earth, you go to YouTube, mm-hmm. you're going to get nothing but debunker videos. Like, right. why are they making videos debunking flat earth if it's so stupid? Right. Why are there people making videos and spending a lot of time, full-time jobs, debunking what we live on?
7: Yeah.
8: Why are they doing that? How does flat earth have such legs? How does it have legs? It's so dumb.
7: Right.
8: How is it just keeps growing and growing. People are waking the fuck up.
7: And what are they scared of, that we're going to break
8: you
7: through?
8: The Jesuit goal is a one world order, mm-hmm. one world goal. All the secret societies, Skull and Bones, there's a bunch of them. Freemasons, there's a bunch of secret societies that all work together. They want one world government, and the way it's going to happen is from a fake alien invasion. Mm-hmm. They're already preparing for it. They're doing it right now. It's Project Bluebeam. That's what they're doing. So I used to be really into aliens, big time. Then I realized, oh shit, they're tricking everybody. They're making it. So the alien community, they're going, look, there's all these government programs, Project Blue Book. They got all these documents where they're investigating UFOs. The government really knows. That shit is all done on purpose. So it looks like the government's hiding it. Mm. It looks like right. it is. So it makes you believe it. But meanwhile, they're not hiding it. They created it.
7: They created
8: Roswell. All that shit's fake. That's all fake. I used to believe that. I used to believe all that shit. Crash UFOs and all that shit. That shit ain't real. They want you to believe that the government is trying to hide it. It's brilliant.
7: Yes.
8: So now I look at that. Now I look at all the UFO sightings, like, that's government shit.
7: Right. They know that we're looking for it, so now they're putting it out there so that they can control it.
8: So once the fake alien invasion happens, everybody buys it hook, line, and sinker. We go one world government. And you can't, they go, why are they lying to us about space? You can't have a fake alien invasion without space.
7: Yeah.
8: But I
7: think we got to stay out of space, man.
8: It all depends on, man. The space.
7: Yeah, we could go really.
8: Yeah, we can go real deep on space. But
7: do you think that there are aliens?
8: Man, I think, again, this is a long story. If you hashtag Project Bluebeam, mm-hmm. Project Bluebeam is, you know, if you study history and politics, especially in this country, you know that the New World Order is real. I mean, mm-hmm. George Singer talked about it all the time. He's like, now it's time for a new world order. It's like a new world order this, a new world order that.
9: Out of these troubled times, our fifth objective, a new world order can emerge, a new era.
10: We have before us the opportunity to forge for ourselves and for future generations a new world order.
9: What is at stake is more than one small country. It is a big idea, a new world order.
8: And it's all about fucking one government. So if we're going to go with one government, right. we got to give up our Bill of Rights.
7: Right.
8: Every country. We got to give that shit. That's what they want. They want to kill, man, because those the Constitution's huge.
7: Yeah.
8: Oh, the Constitution, it gives us power. Well, so they want. So if the goal is a one world government, mm-hmm. Ronald Reagan has said it at least 8 times. While George Singer, now he's vice president. Now we have Ronald Reagan as the president, mm-hmm. and all of a sudden he keeps talking about how in front of the UN, Ronald Reagan. You could even find there Ronald Reagan. Aliens United Nations speech. He talks and he says this over and over. He says, wouldn't all the differences in the world vanish if there was some sort of alien extraterrestrial mm-hmm. threat and we would all
7: band
8: come together. Yes.
11: I couldn't help but say to him, just think how easy his task and mine might be in these meetings that we held if suddenly there was a threat to this world from some other species, from another planet, outside in the universe. We'd forget all the little local differences that we have between our countries, and we would find out once and for all that we really are all human beings here on this earth together. Well, I don't suppose we can wait for some alien race to come down and threaten us. Perhaps we need some outside universal threat to make us recognize this common bond. I occasionally think how quickly our differences worldwide would vanish if we were facing an alien threat from outside this world.
8: That's what they want. That would be the quickest
7: right,
8: way
7: to bring that threat and make us think that.
8: And make us think that there's, oh shit, they're attacking
7: us. Wouldn't that be great, you think? Because then we'd all band together. If it were real.
8: A constitution would go down the toilet. But we would have no rights if we had a one world government. We would be in a police state. That's what's going on. Total control.
7: But then the bigger question is, then why does somebody want to do that? But how about this? If an alien showed up, could you beat an alien in fighting? Could you, if you got into a, with an alien?
8: Sub only, yes.
7: Submission only.
8: Yeah.
7: That'd be fucking awesome, dude. I could see you submit an alien,
8: it's
7: bro.
8: It's a long story. And there's a guy, a whistleblower. He used to be in U.S. Naval Intelligence. Mm-hmm. His name is William Cooper. He wrote a book called Behold the Pale Horse. Mm. It came out like in 1991. And this guy had access to all these documents because his job was to prepare these meetings for high-level military officers. And he decided to whistleblow, and they killed him. They killed him. But before they killed him, he had like this low-level pirate radio thing where he's dropping all this info.
12: I wanted to know just how true all of this was, and I began a program of research to find out if extraterrestrials were real. The first thing I did was collect every bit of documentation that I could find, both from the Freedom of Information Act, from the research of others, from books that had been printed on the subject of UFOs, and of course through my network of friends in the intelligence community. What I discovered was amazing. What I discovered, ladies and gentlemen, is that there has been a plan in existence since about 1917, and probably before that, to create an artificial extraterrestrial threat to this Earth in order to create a one-world totalitarian socialist government.
8: Mm-hmm. And I used to be really, really into UFOs. I got a UFO. I got an alien tattooed on my arm. I thought aliens used to be a conspiracy theory. Yeah. We thought, look, there's all this evidence that the government's trying to cover up aliens.
7: Right but we don't even have that anymore.
8: No, I know, but it's different now and then I would listen. People say, you got to listen to William Cooper, man. He wrote that book, Behold the Pale Horse. And I looked into him a little bit, and he was saying that the UFOs aren't real. It's really just government craft, and the government's fucking with us. So I never really gave him a chance. Mm-hmm. And then 10 years later, I figured it out on my own. I'm like, wait a minute. Let me go back to William Cooper. And he's saying he used to be all full-blown into UFOs too. Mm-hmm. He thought it was real because he saw all the documents. He goes, in the cover-ups and the projects and where, like, you know, government agencies investigating UFOs, he came to the conclusion that that was the hoax was, let's pretend that we're covering up UFOs so that people will believe in it.
7: I see.
8: And then they started pushing. That's when all this
7: long-term reverse psychology.
8: That, you know, when you study Jesuits and you study the secret societies, all their plans are long-term. They're all long-term plans. Right. And they go from generation to generation.
7: Any good business owner, any good business runner, you're thinking two or three things ahead. You start to think, okay, yeah, I can hire this person or let this person go today or do this or that. But I'm thinking two or three moves ahead now.
13: And as for the aliens, it's similar to what I was saying about the getting a whistleblower to give you the information so that you'll believe the propaganda more. They have a supposed flying saucer crash, and then they bring out the first newsreel that says that it was people saw the flying saucer crash and alien bodies recovered. Whoa! Then the next day, they cover it up and they say, it was a weather balloon. Sorry about that. We misreported. And so the thesis, antithesis, and then synthesis result, the Hegelian dialectic, right. They've given you both sides here. The synthesis result they want is that you actually believe that there were aliens, even though now you have no evidence of it whatsoever. And they've even come out and come against it, but first they came out for it. And then after that, then they bring out more whistleblowers, more hearsay, no physical evidence, but more people with supposed inside information to tell you that, yeah, it was true. Meanwhile, the official channels continue denying it. And that gives this mystery that Adam Weishaupt talked about. When you want to inculcate someone into a new worldview, you have to shroud it in mystery so that they always want a little bit more. And that's what they've done with aliens. They've turned it into this insatiable mystery and giving us little bite-sized pieces from their supposed insiders, all the while the official establishment denying it so that we think that it's this counterculture truth that's seeping through the cracks and we want to be part of knowing about it. And so that's what aliens have been for the past 100 years almost. And that what they want to do is to use that as their reason for the New World Order, as they've been talking about, like in the Independence Day movie. And now, what is it, 20 years later now? They've
14: become the new one.
13: The new one, right? Because they want to make sure that this idea stays in your mind. The idea that if there's an off-world threat, what needs to happen is all the governments, all the militaries of the world need to come together in a new world order to face this threat. They want that idea fresh in your mind.
8: I turned down, I've been approached three different production companies want me to be a host for some conspiracy theory show. I'm like, fuck that. I don't want to be no conspiracy theory host.
7: Because you think something could be, do you think like, because I'm thinking if I'm running around and that's part of, you know, the vibe that I'm carrying with me, then somebody who has a bigger ability to me and more control would shut me down like a roach.
8: Maybe that could happen. That could happen, but I'm already shutting myself down.
7: Right.
8: I'm not doing conspiracy theory shows. I'm only talking about conspiracy theories on podcasts where the host wants to talk about it. You know,
7: it's fascinating.
8: Yeah. You know, it really just comes down to, I don't trust criminals. I don't trust them. So when people are fucking making fun of me and calling me an idiot for not trusting, I don't trust any science that I can't verify for myself.
7: Yeah. I find right now is a great time where a lot of people are asking themselves, you know, they're asking themselves, they don't trust, man, I grew up just trusting everything. And now I'm realizing, no, I can't just trust everything because the people that are running things are people. And just like me, they are compromisable. They could be
8: corruptible.
7: They're corruptible. Yes, we're fucking broken people. We're made. We. No one has ever been fucking perfect. And 9 out of 10 times, when you get to levels of power, your ego is so infected that there's nothing that all you're gonna do is fuck up. You're gonna be so caught up in yourself. I just think that it's definitely a time where, yeah, it's like we can't trust what's happening. You know, we can't.
8: We just gotta get to the point where we can do our own research and we legitimately question everything.
7: Right.
8: For real. Don't just say it. Actually question everything and be suspicious about what you're seeing on TV. Be suspicious. Don't say things that their defense attorney would say.
7: Yeah.
8: Say things that the prosecuting attorney would say and the government is on trial. The media is on trial.
15: I've no wish to quarrel with you, Finch, but speaking as a representative of Her Majesty's Armed Forces, I take them as particular.
16: You want me to tell you something?
15: What?
16: You want me to tell you something? As far as I'm concerned, the whole British race is practically finished. If it hadn't been for Lend-Lease, if we hadn't kept your whole country afloat by giving you billions that you never even said thank you for, the whole phony outfit would be sunk right under the Atlantic years ago. Hey, what are you stopping for?
15: Get out of this machine.
16: Get out? I can't. You're crazy.
15: It's my machine. I'll do as I bloody well please.
16: Well, no, I'm awfully sorry. You know, I've been very edgy today, and if I've said anything about England, I apologize.
15: Glad to hear you say so. I must say, if I had the grievous misfortune to be a citizen of this benighted country, I should be the most hesitant in offering any criticism whatever of any other.
16: Wait a minute. Are you knocking this country? Are you saying something against America?
15: Against it? I should be positively astounded to hear of anything that be said for it. Why, the whole bloody place is the most unspeakable matriarchy in the whole history of civilization. Look at yourself and the way your wife and her strumpet of a mother push you through the hoop. As far as I can see, American men have been totally emasculated. They're like slaves. They die like flies from coronary thrombosis while their women sit under hair dryers eating chocolates and arranging for every second Tuesday to be some sort of Mother's Day. And this positively infantile preoccupation with bosoms. In all my time in this wretched, godforsaken country, the one thing that has appalled me most of all is this preposterous preoccupation with bosoms. Don't you realize that they've become the dominant theme in American culture, in literature, advertising, in all fields of entertainment, in everything? I'll wager you anything you like. If American women stopped wearing brassieres, your whole national economy would collapse overnight.
14: Arnold A. Noah Beamer B.
17: Caleb Stevenson.

0: You called and warned the government of our plans. What you don't know is that we are simply mercenaries. We were paid to set off the snook so that the real enemy of America could attack.
1: That's cool. I'm fine with Muslims invading.
0: You really think Muslims are behind this terrorist threat?
1: Yes, of course.
0: America had other enemies before the Muslims, you know. Who is America's oldest enemy?
1: The Russians?
0: Before that.
1: The Germans?
0: Before that.
1: The Germans again?
0: Before that, I am talking about the oldest threat to America. The greatest enemy America has ever known.
1: You can't possibly mean...
2: Years we've waited. Finally, we will get those traitors to the crown. Yes, your majesty.
3: The Russians are ready to set off the diversion. Full sail!
2: Full sail, your majesty.
4: It's abs and a six pack. And I'm Chris Arnold.
5: I'm Caleb Stevenson.
4: And we're joined by Gwoof. The first...
6: Sorry, I trotted all over you there. Sorry, bud.
5: That's all good.
4: It's the first returning guest of the podcast. The first guy to come back for a second time. Mr. GWFF Woof.
6: Woof. Goof in the house. Wow. Thank you very much. What an honor.
4: We're glad to have you.
6: Speechless. I'm done.
5: Glad to have you on the show.
4: And the first time you were on, it was with me and Noah. But now that Noah's not here, it's me and Caleb. So you, Caleb, meet Gwoof. Gwoof, meet Caleb.
5: Nice to meet you, Gwoof.
6: Nice to say hello to you too.
5: Oh, yeah.
6: God bless. Do you want to start us off with a little hot dogs? Or hot dog?
4: Is that your first clip there?
6: Yeah, so this is Bob Hoskins dealing with the Mafia in The Long Good Friday from 1980.
4: All right.
7: I'm glad I found out in time just what a partnership with a pair of wankers like you would have been. A sleeping partner's one thing, but you're in a fucking coma. No wonder you've got an energy crisis your side of the water. Us British, we used to have a bit more vitality, imagination, touching a Dunkirk spirit, know what I mean? The days when Yanks could come over here and buy up Nelson's Column and an Harley Street surgeon and a couple of windmill girls are definitely over.
8: Now look.
7: Shut up, you long streak of paralyzed piss. What I'm looking for is someone who can contribute to what England has given to the world. Culture, sophistication, genius. A little bit more than an hot dog. Know what I mean?
6: A little bit more than an hot dog. Freedom fries. He forgot the freedom fries. So that's Bob Hoskins in The Long Good Friday. A little fun fact, that film's loosely based on the trials and tribulations of my real-life granddad.
4: Oh, really?
6: Yeah.
4: Elaborate on that a little bit.
6: Face about town. Well, he was one of the great train robbers. I don't know if you've heard about that, but there was a great train robbery over in Blighty back in the day, and he was one of them.
4: Oh, wow. I know you. You're still running the pub despite the COVID. So yep. I did pull this clip for you just to give you a credit where credit is due. Even though this, by the way, we didn't really address the topic of today's episode directly. It's the U.S. versus the U.K. and I'm Team America all the way, baby. But
6: hold on, I got the wrong message. I thought it was U.S.-U.K. relations.
4: Oh, relations. Okay, well, same, you know, it'll work out either way. But I did, just to defend your side of it, I did pull this clip from Monty Python.
9: This is Frankly over here. We find your American beer is a little like making love in a canoe.
10: Making love in a canoe?
9: It's fucking close to water.
6: He says, as I'm quaffing a lovely blonde ambition 4.2 from Tunbridge Brewery. Very good beer, guys. Very good beer.
4: Oh, man.
5: I love blondes.
4: I forgot to bring myself up a drink. So at a certain point, I might have to go downstairs and get me one because it's complete oversight on my part.
6: Yeah, I'm stacked up in here. I've got the six ready to go. It's all happy, all good. So yeah, let's do a bit of Dennis Farina as a Yankin snatch from LDN. That should be one two.
8: London, you know, fish, chips, cup of tea, bad food, worse weather, Mary fucking Poppins, London.
4: What's that from?
6: Snatch. Guy Ritchie movie.
4: I haven't seen that.
6: What? Oh, mate, you got Brad Pitt's in it. He plays a pikey boxer.
4: It's called Snatch?
6: Snatch, yeah, 2000. Huh. Guy Ritchie married Madonna and ended up purchasing a pub off of my mum and dad at some point. So got a lot of time for Guy. He's a nice dude. Do you want my Madonna story? Should I drop that? I might as well.
4: Go for it.
6: So,
4: yeah.
6: So I'm upstairs in the pub. I'm about 14. It's Friday night. Thursday night, I think it was one of them. And my dad comes upstairs. He's like, "Here, boy, come here. And he takes me to the spare room where the CCTV is. He goes, "Here, look, see, who's that there? And I can see a blonde lady and a bloke. And I'm like, "I don't know, Dad. It's a blonde lady and a bloke. And he's like, "It's Guy Ritchie and fucking Madonna." And I was like, "What? What do you mean? Guy Ritchie's downstairs, as in like the director of Lockstock and Snatch and all that." And I was trying to be an actor. I wanted to be an actor. So I was like, "I've got to get downstairs. I've got to speak to this geezer. I don't have an excuse to go downstairs." So Dad says, "Take the dog out for a wee." So I was like, "Yeah, that's a good idea. I'll take the dog out." So I go downstairs. There's Guy. I stop passing. There's Madonna. And I'm talking to Guy and I'm saying all this stuff. And yeah, you know, it goes on. And then literally, I don't know, a couple of minutes later, I like first smell the wee and I look down and my dog's just taking a piss under the table where I forgot to take her out. And it's like going all over Madonna's handbag and I'm mortified.
5: Oh God.
6: And my dad dragged the dog out and my dad runs over and I go back in and my dad's saying, "Oh, you know, I'm so sorry, so sorry." And Madonna's like, "Oh, don't worry, I'll get another one." I don't know what accent that was. As an actor, I failed at accents, and that's probably why I didn't see it all the way through. But yeah.
4: I'm pretty convinced Madonna's Illuminati.
6: She's Kabbalah, isn't she?
4: Yeah. Something's up with her.
6: So she used to have handlers that would try and follow her into the pub, and Dad would shut the door in their face, and when they tried to come in, he'd say, no, we're having none of that Kabbalahs in here." He actually called it Kabbalahs.
5: Kabbalahs.
4: I like that word. I haven't heard that one. Kabbalahs. It's good.
6: Yeah. She used to bring her own water and that to drink. God knows what was in it. Estrogen, I should imagine.
4: All right.
6: Right, yeah. So then let's do my favorite one, which is USND. Well, it's Paul Rudd in Get Him to the Greek from 2 hours. It's real shorty. Naughty shorty.
4: Yeah, okay.
10: "You sound like you're from London."
4: Are you getting that one more time?
10: "You sound like you're from London."
6: "You sound like you're from London." I love Paul Rudd. What a guy. He's a funny geezer.
4: Paul Rudd's
6: great.
4: I can
6: get behind Paul Rudd.
4: Yeah.
6: Yeah.
4: One of the greats.
6: So when you thought the competition was up, where did you go with it then? What did you think to do? I'm interested to see what you're going to bring to the table with Yank.
4: All right. I focused less on how great America is and more how here's an example: royal inbreeding.
11: Being married for 7 decades is a major accomplishment for any couple, let alone one that's spent in the world spotlight since the day of I Do.
12: "He has quite simply been my strength and stay all these years."
13: "I'm the queen."
11: Queen Elizabeth II and Prince Philip have shown the world just how far love can go by withstanding wars, tons of palace intrigue, and of course, the pressures of public life.
14: However, I think that the main lesson that we've learned is that tolerance is the one essential ingredient of any happy marriage.
11: No marriage is completely easy, however, and even the royal couple has shown some strains along the way. So let's take a closer look at some of the odder facts you may not know about the regal duo. Kissing cousins. It may be surprising to some, but the queen is actually distantly related to her husband. The two are third cousins through their shared great-great-grandparents, Queen Victoria and Prince Albert, who themselves were first cousins. Elizabeth was just 13 years old when she first met Philip, but despite her young age and the fact that they share some of the same blood lineage, she fell for him pretty quickly.
15: You don't know shit because you never been fucked in the ass.
6: Yeah, they're all related. Yeah, well, yeah, that's yeah.
4: They were third cousins.
6: Yeah,
4: I think
6: you can. All the presidents are all related as well, aren't they? You can.
4: Right. Yeah. Even Bush, Obama, and Dick Cheney are all distant cousins. But then you have the closest comparison is John Kerry and George Bush, second cousins who ran against each other.
6: And where's Trump sitting with all that?
4: I don't know, actually. I wouldn't be surprised.
6: I guess he's not in the club.
4: Doesn't seem like it.
6: Not at this point. But then, could be the, was it the wolf amongst the sheep? Or what? I don't know, there's that biblical thing in there.
4: Wolf in sheep's clothing? Yeah, it's possible. Can I play this next clip you got? It's only 4 seconds, but it has Family Guy in the title, so I feel like it'll be pretty good.
6: Oh, did that make it in there? Okay, yeah, good, go for it.
16: Coming up, a man with a gun and two bullets has taken over the city of Manchester.
4: Okay, give me a backstory on that.
6: Well, I mean, I thought just in case we went in the guns direction, we could have a laugh at how easy it would be to take over the city of Manchester.
4: Right. Yeah, because we have the Second Amendment here, and it's not a perfect system, but it's we have it, and you guys don't.
6: It's one step. Like, I look at it as a sort of ultimate all freedom, everything you want to do, and then the government come in and then they push you back, and with every step you take back you kind of give up a little bit of something or other, but you don't really get it back unless you go and, you know, turf them out. So we gave up that step, we went backwards, didn't we? But you can still, I always come back to, like, you can own a gun in England. I mean, we've all seen the James Bond movie License to Kill, right?
4: Mm-hmm.
6: This licensing, that's what it comes down to. And as a guy with a couple of licenses himself, well, not for a firearm, I will add that, just to sell liquor and all that stuff with the pubs, I think a license system is all right. Yeah, I don't mind. Like, you get your podcast license, don't you?
4: No, podcast licensing is not a necessity here yet, but it may be soon.
6: Whoa, hold on. Are you sure? I thought you had to go and stop by Adam Curry and get a podcast license.
4: I mean, I've talked to Adam enough that so far, no. But I'm hoping the end goal is episode 100. This will be episode 20. Episode 100, end goal is the Podfather on as a guest. Hey, Nick the Rat just had him on, and that was great.
6: I think you can push for 33. I don't know why you can't push for 33.
4: 33 is good. Well, yeah, 33, not a bad idea. We were our original plan was to Dvorak on for episode 50, Podfather on for 100, but we'll see what happens.
6: Accelerate that plan. You're better than you know.
4: That's a Second Amendment, but if we can backtrack to the First Amendment, this is the real problem I have with the entire UK and really everybody that's not America. So let's hear. I'm sure you guys know about Count Dankula.
6: Oh, yeah.
17: A guy got fucking sentenced, or he got convicted, and will be sentenced soon. I think he gets sentenced in April for getting his dog to make a Hitler salute. Making a video. Yes, it's on my Twitter page. I retweeted it. The guy is in Scotland, and he's a proud shit poster. He's one of those guys. And so just to piss his girlfriend off, he decided he'd try to get his dog to do the Hitler salute, the Nazi salute. And, you know, he gets his dog to do it on this video. And he says, gas the Jews, apparently. You know, like, he's trying to, like, get his dog to do this, like, when he, I guess, you know, he thought it was funny.
18: Right.
17: And then he puts it on YouTube.
4: By the way, he didn't think it was funny. Man. He didn't think it was funny. It was funny,
17: You know, he thought it was funny.
18: Hilarious.
17: And then he puts it on YouTube. Not only does it get him in trouble, which I get people being mad, like, hey, that's insensitive. Okay, whatever. He's trying to be insensitive. They fucking arrested him. They tried him, and they convicted him.
18: Which country?
17: Scotland.
18: Oh, okay.
17: The UK. I mean, this guy's convicted.
6: Well.
17: And now he'll be sentenced.
18: Wow.
17: It's fucking crazy. Have you ever seen the video?
18: Mm-mm.
17: Jamie, pull up that video, because it's crazy to watch. It's not that big a deal.
18: Sentencing has been pushed off up until
17: April.
18: Sometime, yeah, next month.
17: Yeah, that's what I said. What is the... Pull up the video.
18: I'm trying to...
17: Yeah, he's...
19: That's one thing about the United States, man. You forget about free speech. Like, I was talking to somebody from a different country recently. He goes, you have no idea how big that is. And we kind of take it for granted.
17: It's giant. You know? It's giant.
19: Yeah.
4: Free speech, dude. Fuck the UK.
6: Yeah.
4: That's, no offense.
6: That's the first step, isn't it? That's the first step. If you're going to get take someone, you got to muzzle them.
4: Right.
17: Hmm.
6: But the guy never got convicted either. So, and also, well, he still got his YouTube channel.
4: He did
6: and I
4: get
6: think
4: convicted.
6: He's even got a verified tick.
4: Yeah. He did get convicted. But, and it was like, what was it, like a £1,200 or something? They fined him, and he refused to pay it and said, just arrest me. But then they just took it out of his bank account without arresting him after he got convicted.
6: That's so petty, isn't it?
4: Yeah. But
6: it kind
4: is...
6: Of they own him. He's under the table. He's not sat at the table.
4: Right. Well, I'm already done with my clips, and then we can just plow through yours after this. But it goes further than that. It's... As Katie Hopkins points out, the statistics for the last couple of years of how many people get arrested for offensive jokes in the UK.
20: In 2016, 3,300 people were detained for posting offensive messages online.
4: Go ahead.
6: 3,300.
17: Oh.
19: Three.
6: Come on now.
4: I didn't even catch that. That's nuts. I didn't even catch that. Wow. Let's hear that again.
6: Go on with Hopkins. She's great. Yeah, she's good quality, this girl.
4: I didn't even catch the 33 in there, though. That's crazy.
6: That's what I brought the bell for.
20: In 2016, 3,300 people were detained for posting offensive messages online. Last year, the British police arrested 9 people a day for their thoughts online. In the United Kingdom, hurty words have become a policing priority in London, where more than 100 children have been stabbed to death since the start of the year. Our Muslim mayor decided to allocate 1.7 million Great British pounds to a specialist online hate squads to police words. Knives are doing considerably more damage. Our crisis in the UK is that when you define anything other than approved thought as racist, xenophobic, or intolerant, good people dare not share an opinion for fear of prosecution. We have become intolerant to alternative opinions or views or ideas.
6: Right, yeah. So we are being corralled. But I feel there is great benefit in the fact that the silent majority stays silent. When you're stoical and you're in an argument, it's the first geezer to shout loses or girl. Today I had some two girls in the pub and they came in. This old guy called Jeff came in, 9:15, and he goes, I hope you're coming in for a takeaway and you don't want to sample my wares. And he laughs. He's like, no, I'll just come in for a drink. I said, oh, sorry, Jeff, you got to go. So... I've finished serving now, mate, 15 minutes ago. And anyway, he walked out and then they were sat in the corner, they were fuming, they were already pretty steaming. And they were just like, is he joking? He's having a joke. It's a joke. Oh, what a joke. And they literally said joke so many times in 1 minute. I sat there and cracked up laughing. It was really tragic. But they went there first and they lost the argument. That's my point. What do you think?
4: I don't know. Isn't it jokes partly what people are getting in trouble for in the UK? Not just quote-unquote hate speech?
6: Memes and stuff. But then on Facebook, there's a guy in my pub. He's on a Facebook group. I don't know if anyone wants to get the pasta glock out, but we could load up a spaghetti gun or two.
4: I don't have any offhand.
6: Oh, never mind.
4: I could maybe,
6: anyway, yeah, it's called,
4: I could get my old and new.
6: I think it's called...
4: Go ahead.
6: Yeah. Yeah, I think it's called Dirty Old Codgers. And he sends me the memes and I'll repost them on No Agenda Social and they are just, they're lit. They're funny as hell. They're just funny, funny memes. So he's doing it on Facebook, him, and all these thousands of people in these groups and that. I think it's all a bit of a, an operation almost, just to stir up the other side of things and get the pot going round and round. Because it's no good boiling the frog alive in still water. You want to stir it as you boil him alive.
4: Right.
6: You can't just chuck it in there and expect it to paddle on its own.
4: Yeah, slow heat, slow up. Here's the I did find it. It's my noodle gun jingle.
0: I'm gonna shoot you in the face with my noodle gun. You racist piece of shit. I got my pasta Glock locked and loaded.
6: I want to see a mod on an FPS where people are shooting noodles and.
21: Pew pew.
4: Yeah, that's one Marco accent Polo, that man. Nobody gets offended by is the Italian accent, no matter how bad you do it.
6: Yeah, hey, you're quite good at that. You could definitely carry that off.
4: It's better in my British accent, I tell you what.
5: Jeez.
4: Here's Katie Hopkins part two, and then that's all I got from my clips, and we'll plow through yours.
20: In fact, last week, a police force in the UK urged people to report insults which make them feel bad, even if they're not crimes, under the slogan hashtag hate hurts. Police have called upon members of the public to report incidents that made them feel hurt. Hurt?
4: Okay, so I'm going to pause it right there.
5: As many
4: problems as we have with the noodle gun in the United States, where people get fired from their jobs or canceled or whatever for their quote-unquote offensive shit, we at least don't have the police getting involved for offensive language yet.
5: So could I go to like a store and buy something, when they tell me the price, be like, I'm hurt by what you just said. I don't want to pay for that. And they just give it to me for free? And that person gets arrested and loses their job? I do that all the time. I get free shit everywhere.
20: Incidents that made them feel hurt. Hurt is an emotion. In the UK in 2018, we are policing emotion. What next? Policing for feeling proud? And it doesn't take too much searching in our recent history to show what happens to those who dare challenge the system or the establishment. For the crime of standing in the street repeating information already in the public domain, Tommy Robinson was tried and convicted within 5 hours and sentenced to 13 months in jail. The British state is intolerant of speech.
4: Yeah, so Tommy Robinson is the prime example. He exposed an Islamic pedophile ring, and for exposing it, even though he was vindicated and proven right, he's been to jail twice. For that, for journalism.
6: Yeah. Sir Brian of London. He's quite in tight with Tommy, and I got the down low from him, because I was of the opinion that Tommy Robinson was a sort of an asset for your Mossads, like those geezers. Well, because he's got some pictures of him in a T-shirt with a star. And it turns out that Sir Brian took him and all that. So I can definitely see that in play. It's on the table. Let's put it like that.
4: Yeah, kind of like Edward Snowden, likely, even though some of what he did was positive, he was likely a CIA asset that was under orders by the CIA because the CIA didn't want the NSA spying on their phone calls. So and he did work for the CIA. So yeah, I could see Tommy Robinson being an Israeli asset, just to because obviously Israel doesn't like all the Muslims.
6: Right. So like a alphabet thingy-majiggy, like war, like the CIA and the FBI and the NSA and all these different three-letter organizations are against each other somehow.
4: Yeah, I can see it. I hadn't thought of that, but that's a good point about Tommy Robinson. I could see him being Mossad, or at least in cahoots with him.
6: Well, it would really stand to gain the most, wouldn't he? So I think it's a logical thing. Talking of Zionism and all that, why don't we move on with Sinews 1? This is Churchill paving the way for the NWO in Westminster College, Fulton, Missouri, March 5th, 1946.
4: And I noticed it's a 33-second long clip.
22: Our American military colleagues, after having proclaimed
1: their overall strategic concept and computed available resources, always proceed to the next step, namely the method. Here again, there is widespread agreement. A world organization has already been erected for the prime purpose of preventing war.
4: Yeah, he said a world organization has been... What? Yeah, I guess run through... What's your analysis of that?
6: Well, I looked at the speech, and this was the thing that stood out the most to me, and I thought I'd just, instead of... Because everything else was sort of... was good. It's the Iron Curtain speech. It's the one where he mentions the special relationship. There's a lot in there about the America, but this one seemed to stand out to me because it's the only time that he... Well, not the only time, but it's he goes all a bit. Well, you'll see. Let's see how he goes off in a certain direction.
1: You know, UNO, the successor of the League of Nations, with the decisive addition of the United States and all that that means, is already at work. We must make sure that its work is fruitful, that it is a reality and not a sham, that it is a force for action and not merely a frothing of words, that it is a true temple of peace in which the shields of many nations can someday be hung up and not merely a cockpit in a Tower of Babel.
4: What do you mean by Tower of Babel? Tower of Babel?
6: Well, there you go. Wasn't that the methodology that was used by Nimrod to try and usurp the intelligent designer behind the universe? The one language, the unifying movement. It's basically with the frothing of words stuff is what we've got of the UN now. Like he's describing where they're at this point.
4: Okay, so
6: which I think is quite alarming. Really, it's not a good thing, is it? When you think about it.
4: Yeah, so where does Churchill fit in? Was he warning? It sounds kind of like he's warning about it, but at the same time, I don't know, maybe you, I'm sure since you're Churchill's from your neck of the woods, so to speak, you probably,
6: backyard.
4: You probably know more about him, but I always viewed Churchill as kind of a Ronald Reagan type where he gets painted as a good guy in history, but he had some nefarious aspects to him.
6: Well, yeah. Of course, like anyone, there's shade and light, isn't there? We have our day selves and our night selves, and the duality nature of existence itself is kind of inbaked into that. So, yeah, I'd go along with that. I mean, the guy used to have you could tell if he was writing a letter or something, because if it was all shaky and that, you'd tell he was sober, and if it weren't or whatever, it was because he was drunk. And there's all this other about...
4: So if he wrote correctly, he was drunk, but if he was shaky, he was sober?
6: Apparently, yeah.
4: I mean, that makes sense. That withdrawals do make you shaky.
5: It seemed like in that clip he was almost advocating for some sort of world organization, some sort of like UN-type situation, but actually more than the UN actually does. Is that like one of his... I don't know, cornerstone points? Did he want a world organization? I don't know much about Churchill. Like, did he
6: want
5: a new world organization?
6: In the first one, he paved the way for it. The second one, he tells us what it really is about and where it's actually going. And more about that maybe in the next one. And we'll see if Churchill's eyes open.
1: Before we cast away the solid assurances of national armaments for self-preservation, we must be certain that our temple is built not upon shifting sands or quagmires, but upon the rock. Anyone can see with his eyes open that our path will be difficult and also long. But if we persevere together, as we did in the two world wars, though not alas in the interval between them, I cannot doubt that we shall achieve our common purpose in the end.
4: Man, I want a top hat and cigar so bad.
6: Yeah, with the little monocle thing.
4: All right.
6: I'm thinking he was in with Crowley at that point. That's what I'm thinking. I'm thinking Crowley was in play. All the occult stuff is fully embaked, embedded. It's ready to go. And he's just he's throwing out all sorts of code there to...
4: Crowley, Aleister Crowley was definitely involved in the whole thing with World War II, Churchill, Hitler. There was a lot of background deals being made that we don't really get the full picture of unless you go deep into the esoteric books. It's very strange that whole how everything played out.
6: And continues to play out.
5: But right there on the surface, it sounds like he was still advocating for some sort of world order. Like, just on the surface, he said the way that we came together in the world wars, he was basically advocating for it sounded like a force of good, kind of like the Allied forces to continue working together, which on the surface sounds good, but if you have, like, a select few world powers working together, doesn't that almost always breed something bad? Because you got all the...
6: Exactly, yeah. Well, the thing is hide in plain sight. Your UN, your UNESCO, all of these operations, peacekeepers, the notion of all this stuff. You look into their activities. I always go back to George Webb on YouTube. I think he's the best. He's put it all together, the best that I've ever seen.
4: He's good.
6: So, the modern George Webb, not the old one. Obviously, he jumped off a cliff twice or something, didn't he? I can't remember.
4: Pew, pew. Due to the head.
6: Pew, pew. Yeah, wow. That's it. But yeah, that's just how, you know, that's how it goes. We're in this different time now, and all of this stuff is still very much relevant. It's probably more relevant than ever. You can't really ignore it, to be fair. I mean, what else can you do? I just sort of try and equip myself with as much, like, when I'm watching the television, the remote control, I call it the wand. And I'm convinced now that every single form of song, radio play is a spell of a sort. I guess even I don't know if you can count podcasts in that yet. I don't know where we're at with that, but someone else will figure that out, I'm sure.
3: Well, NPR can maybe count as that because they try to lull you into a soft little sleep when they talk to you. Hello, you're listening to NPR.
6: The one.
15: You don't know shit because you never been fucked in the ass.
5: Wow.
6: Back there.
4: Yeah. All right, set up this next clip for me here.
6: Right, yeah, so this is possibly, let's take a look at one of the greatest love affairs in politics from the worldview of one of our favorites, CNN.
21: Imagine a British Prime Minister speaking for an American president.
22: Margaret Thatcher would say, speaking for both of them, Ron and I think.
21: Thatcher altered Reagan's sentimental view of Ireland.
22: He gave her more support in dealing with terrorism in Northern Ireland than any previous American president had given any British prime minister.
21: She convinced Reagan that Mikhail Gorbachev was a Soviet leader they could do business with.
22: She phoned Reagan and said, I have just met this new leader of the Soviet Union. He is unlike any other leader of the Soviet Union.
21: But she never quite persuaded the American president to share her alarm over the US deficit.
23: It went against her grain that such a huge debt was being piled up.
21: The big payoff for the British came when Reagan backed Thatcher in the 1982 Falklands War with Argentina.
22: He knew that if he didn't back her, and she lost, she would be out of power. And so at every point, he didn't let her down.
21: There were difficulties, too. It wasn't so easy for Reagan to get Thatcher.
4: Whoops. My bad. All right. Second clip started playing.
6: That's all right, mate.

0: they asked for it afterwards.
1: The Yanks.
0: Yeah, that's what he said. He was like, oh, they probably just came in and just did it anyway. They was always up to something or other. I was like, yeah, I know. Crazy, eh? And then he went off on one and said that we let you guys use our bases to attack places in all over North Africa and all different places all the time. It's kind of like a sort of an agreement. You can just use it as a forward operating base or whatever. I don't know.
2: Oh, your base is belong to us.
0: Yeah, like Five Eyes, just kind of, we're all watching each other, right?
2: Yeah, but who watches the Watchmen?
0: Well, they don't need watching, because they're in charge, as far as they see.
3: There were difficulties too. It wasn't so easy for Reagan to get Thatcher to agree to allow the 1986 US raid on Libya to be launched from British bases.
4: There was a very difficult passage over the bombing of Tripoli, where Mrs. Thatcher sucked her teeth very hard and long for a day with the international lawyers to try to make sure it could be squared with international law.
3: The 1983 US invasion of Grenada gave her fits.
4: Mrs. Thatcher was heard to expostulate, not once but many times, how could he do it without telling the Queen, i.e. without telling me, so that I could inform the head of the Commonwealth.
3: She let the president know it.
4: She really did give him an ear-bashing over that.
3: Thatcher was...
2: God save the Queen.
0: An ear-bashing. He got a right ear-bashing, guys.
2: Yeah,
0: probably learned his lesson from that.
2: Last time you were on, Goof, we talked a lot about... We compared Trump to Boris Johnson.
0: Yeah,
2: so,
0: Bojo, yeah.
2: How would you compare Bojo to Churchill? Because they seem comparable in some ways.
0: 100%, yeah. I think Boris is channeling Winston in many ways. When he's up there and he's wagging his finger, because he's written a book, like we said, about Winston Churchill, and he knows about him and stuff. I mean, I think he's definitely tapping into that spirit, which is still there. Like I said, if you drive throughout England, you'll see pubs and churches. So you've got to assume that there's a generation of God-fearing Englishmen still there. God-fearing drunkards.
2: That's what you said. Yeah, Les, I loved that. That cracked me up. You got to imagine that most of London is God-fearing drunkards based on how many churches and pubs there are. That's fucking hilarious.
0: Well, there's some people there, isn't there?
2: There's a lot of
0: but
2: truth
0: yeah,
2: to that.
0: So,
2: same thing here in the South,
0: so
2: man. We got a lot of bars and a lot of Baptist churches.
0: Yeah, you said, yeah. I think it'd be quite a nice place for me. I'd like it. Got on with that. So after that, when you think about it, it was Thatcher who put Gorbachev in the room. And then Reagan and Gorbachev eventually pulled this one off, which was incredible.
3: Thatcher was horrified when Reagan tried to make a nuclear disarmament deal with Gorbachev at Reykjavik in Iceland in 1986.
4: Mrs. Thatcher fumed for a very long time over this man in the White House, fancy wanting to give up nuclear weapons. Doesn't he realise that this technology can't be disinvented?
3: She did exactly what you would have expected.
4: We had to go across the Atlantic. I accompanied her in order to wash his head.
5: She turned American policy quite round without actually saying that she was disagreeing with Reykjavik.
6: My co-host with me today. Carrie Casey Seller. We're going to sit here talking to three beautiful blokes. Trying to figure out what's going on in their life, trying to be a modern 30-year-old woman, finding a new man out there in the public.
7: That's right, because we're British, mate. We're 100% British. It's the show filmed in Britain.
0: In Britain, guys, in Britain. You can't leave Britain out of it. I love that, man. That's so cool.
2: Sam Hyde, man. The king.
0: Yes, good. Very good. So that was a bit weird because we were like we're stuck in the middle in that moment, weren't we? As a nation, good old Blighty, like right here, sort of close to them and close to them and close.

0: them, but close to them,
1: Yeah.
0: and like right in the middle. But that whole nuclear thing is very interesting. But as we'll see, as we'll round out our Ratcher and Thaig, little thing here, they brought about the golden age of conservatism.
2: It was easy to satirize the relationship between Margaret Thatcher and Ronald Reagan, but no one doubted that it was based on deep affection and genuine respect.
1: Wait. It sounds like they might have been. Deep affection is in what? Like, were they boning?
0: Well, that was always the implication from the media to sell the charade.
1: Okay.
2: Deep affection and genuine respect.
3: Prime Minister, the entire world salutes you and your gallant people and gallant nation.
2: They came to epitomize what has been called the golden age of conservatism, an age where their policies changed the map of the world, and their common economic vision is still alive today.
1: Is it, though?
0: Yeah, so they changed the landscape, them too.
1: Is it still alive today? I mean, I guess it's alive, but
0: well, yeah,
1: it,
0: I mean,
1: it's
0: we've
1: not
0: still
1: winning.
0: Got, we're not tied to the gold standard, are we? And that's what they pulled off.
1: Oh, okay. Yeah, that's a good point. Yeah.
0: And when you factor all that in.
4: So what went into the golden age of conservatism in the UK? Like, what made it the golden age? Other than just the gold standard?
0: Well, I think they just cleaned up on election after election, as they continue to do so, as far as I've seen.
4: Yeah, but what did they do? Like, what was the policies they put in? Like, they give her social programs?
0: Right to buy, yeah. She gave everyone who was living in a council house a chance to buy their own home. Mm. That was the party line. It was good for some people and bad for others. So it's like anything, you can't really, you're not going to appease everyone with one system. You guys have got it good because you've got the states. So it's very much like Europe, but in a different sense. Europe's trying to pull the USA off. That's what they're trying to do. They're like, yeah, we can be a competitor to those guys, but we're very, you know, we're not going to jump in on that because we're the island. So it
4: okay,
0: all factors
4: so
0: in when you think about it, because that's the world stage at play here. The UK is very strategically placed next to Europe.
4: Hmm. And so is that what Brexit was about? Was just not wanting to be involved in the European version of the United States?
0: Yeah, but I think the United States hasn't really come out of its shell yet in terms of leadership. Only with Trump coming along has it kind of been perked up. But up till now, you've had the country being sold out for 30 years, and you guys are all finding this all out now, but we've all known about it for a lot longer, let's face it. None of us are bought into any of this nonsense on the televisions, getting our channels for our programs, you know, getting our programming through our channeling, all that bollocks.
4: Yeah.
0: I mean, you just armor up, don't you, and then you watch it, and then you don't get suckered in. But then some people like Netflix are so artful at the magic that they can create an Epstein documentary and just pull it off. I that's got nothing to do with the, well, it has ultimately, but it hasn't, hasn't it? But you know, whatever.
4: Yeah. No, I see what you're saying, because I watched that whole thing, and I mean, it paints him as a villain,
0: the whole
4: but
0: thing.
4: Not as like
0: the
4: villain
0: thing.
4: What he should have been. Like, it's like it doesn't really show what he is. Like, it just shows a version of a version of the bad stuff that he did, not the actual evil that he actually was.
0: Hold on, right at the beginning, I watched 40 minutes of the first episode, and there's a bit where this lady's describing this moment where he was sort of holding one arm and mechanically just moving around at her breast, and the Jizzmeister was on the other side doing the same thing. And it freaked me out a little bit. I just couldn't. How long was it? Was it very long?
4: Oh, what the documentary?
0: Yeah, I got about 40 minutes in. I gave up.
4: Oh, it's episodes on Netflix. It's like eight episodes actually. It's like 8 hours total of stuff. What really freaked me out was that they waited until like almost the last episode to start bringing in. It was either the second to last or the last episode to start bringing up the fact that Bill Clinton was on the ledger for the airplane 23 times, and all of the other connections of famous and powerful people that were connected to Epstein. And then the first,
0: about the beginning. The beginning is all about Trump. They like keep saying, showing pictures of Trump and him and Trump, and trying to sell a Trump thing. So you're telling me the Trump thing's the sell, but the payoff is all this other stuff.
4: Yeah, and it's like they bring up Trump almost right at the beginning, but there's not really any connection other than they were just at the same events together. I'm not saying there's not a connection. I'm not going to defend him on that section. That is what it is, and it'll come to light if it's real. But the fact
0: it's real,
4: that Bill Clinton,
0: he's definitely connected to him.
4: Oh yeah, I mean, like I don't see how he couldn't be
0: in there or something.
4: Yeah, I don't see how he couldn't be connected in some way. It's just it hasn't fully come to light yet how he is connected. I'm sure it will, and it'll be. Unfortunately, it'll probably be disgusting when it does fully come to light, and it'll just
0: I
4: be.
0: I think it'll be fine.
4: I think so?
0: Trump knows that he hasn't done anything wrong, so he can quite easily just breeze through it. He's focusing more on doing as much good as he can in the last month that he's got left, and the kind of executive orders that he's signing now will win. Oh, I mean, you guys can start remortgaging and all this sort of stuff. You should be doubling down, tripling down. Getting as many people to go out there and say that they're going to vote Democrat, but really they're going to vote Trump. Because that will really screw him over, because then the polls will just be like all over the place. They have no idea what they're doing. They don't know what they're doing to begin with, to be fair.
4: So you don't think Trump's going to re-win? You don't think he's going to get re-elected?
0: Oh, no, he's going to win. He's going to smash it. He'll absolutely... I mean, I would put my house on it. I'd be all in on it. I think it's a no-brainer. Well, literally. Yeah. I mean, Joe Biden literally has no brain.
4: He has had the top of his head off at least twice that we know of.
0: Fucking Muzzy in here, flying at my face.
4: Oh, isn't it?
0: Sure.
4: Mm.
0: Something or other. Crept through the window where I've got the extension lead plugged in.
4: Oh, that's the worst. I saw a fucking bird attack a squirrel a little bit ago. I was looking out the window, just went right down and tried to grab him. It didn't get him, though. The squirrel ran away. No. I was like, go, squirrel. Then I saw him over here just digging
0: a paintball gun, is what I say. Give it a little mini paintball gun.
4: Blast that bird right out of the air.
0: Yeah. Pew, pew, pew, pew, pew. Your squirrels have come over here. I should have got a clip of it, really, but I'll maybe next time. Of the grey squirrels coming over from North America and totally wiping out the red squirrel. No more red squirrel. And I haven't
4: There's
0: seen
4: no
0: a red
4: squirrels
0: for
4: over there? There's no red squirrels?
0: No. No,
4: that's
0: gone.
4: All we have here.
0: Yeah,
4: I don't see
0: saying.
4: Gray squirrels. Just the red.
0: The gray ones are over here, mate. You can have them back. Oh.
4: I don't want them. I don't think anybody over here wants them. They ate every fucking thing I grew.
0: Vermin with good PR.
4: They got the big fluffy tails, I guess, so some people like them.
0: Yeah.
4: They're a pest. They're a step above rats.
0: Yeah, well, everything's got its place, mate.
4: Right. As I've always been told and believe, God
0: made
4: everything for a reason.
0: Let's move on to a different era with a bit of the AP archives and another ragtag of confusion. Sorry, it probably wasn't even... I didn't even set that up properly, did I?
4: I think... our good buddy Chris might have stepped away for a minute. Oh, yeah. He's getting a fucking drink.
0: Hold on. Let's go to the editing suite. Let's just pause this right here, and we'll get back to you.
4: Yeah, just...
0: He's going for a drink. That's no bad. That's fine. Yeah. As long as he's getting some piss water over there.
4: Oh, yeah. You guys, you ever heard of New Belgium Brewing?
0: New Belgium?
4: Yeah.
0: No.
4: Okay,
0: not run past me.
4: That might be a north, just around North Carolina in the southeast. I didn't know if that was a worldwide thing yet or not.
0: They'll probably get over it at some point.
4: Yeah. Yeah, so you want to...
0: We got Samuel Adams and all that, and...
4: Oh, God. Samuel Adams is shit. That's Bud Light with a better name.
0: Yeah, well, Bud is rice beer, isn't it?
4: Yeah, it's that's their slogan, hops, rice, water, barley. It's literally on the side of the can.
0: There you go. Yeah. I mean, it gives me a bit of a headache, to be fair. There's all the chemicals in it and stuff. I like a nice clean beer. Mm-hmm. Find that when I drink a nice clean beer, my piss is very clear, very nice.
4: Mm-hmm.
0: And like when it's not, it's very thickly. If it's like not a nasty thing, I was like, oh no, what's going on there? That's no good.
4: Real cloudy, nasty piss.
0: Yeah, like, what's going on in that?
4: Yeah, I can't do the Bud Light either. It's just the biggest reason I can't drink any kind of Bud product is because the last time I did, I drank 4 Bud Light Platinums out of the aluminum cans in about probably about 15 minutes, and then I had the most violent puking session I could remember, and it just passed just passed right out. I was like, I think most of the puke got in the sink. But I don't think all of it did. Nice. Yeah. It wasn't my house, so I didn't care, but, you know.
0: Well, I had to sleep there. Not really the right attitude there, young man.
4: Well, this is a while back.
0: Yeah, I just see, like, people throwing shit out their car, and I'm thinking, not really the right attitude.
4: No, definitely not.
0: Have a little car bin. Everyone needs a little car bin in there.
4: Yeah, I keep a little bag in my car to throw my trash in. I don't litter. I don't want to get fined. I don't want to get pulled over and fined for littering.
0: Yeah, but what about jaywalking? I mean, at least we don't have that.
4: I mean, unless you live in a pretty major city in the U.S., jaywalking isn't really a thing.
0: Yeah, like, but it is still a thing.
4: I mean, yeah, you should try to cross where you can, but I mean, if there's no cars coming, you know, you got to get across the road.
0: Wasn't it like, I thought it was law, like when I went over there, someone said to me, I'll make sure you don't get caught jaywalking. Because I was, like, when I went to LA, I was used to just walking around London, and I got to LA and I thought, oh, this is a bit weird.
4: Yeah, you're in LA, everyone you're in a major city. Strange
0: if you're walking around.
4: Yeah, you're in a major city, you can't just walk around willy-nilly in a major city. But if you're in, like, any place outside of most major cities, yeah, you can pretty much do whatever you want. As long as you're not, like, causing trouble for the cars driving by.
0: Yeah, but it's a big old place, isn't it, really?
4: Mm-hmm. Most of it's not, like, the big cities. Like, you see, like, you know, like, I mean, I'm not exactly sure how you look at the U.S., but, like, when you look at, like, movies and stuff where they show, like, L.A., New York and stuff, mm-hmm. that's not America. That's no, too... Yeah, that's like there's like 6 places in America that are like that, and then the rest of America is like.
0: So, what's the percentage of America that's actually been laid on by human hand?
4: Oh, not much. There's really like, I mean, especially in the Midwest, percentage wise, I don't know, like maybe half.
0: Six. No.
4: Oh, 6%. It's probably a little more than that, but.
0: I don't know. I'd be surprised.
4: It's probably a little more than that, but. Yeah, not a lot of it. A lot of it's national parks. We can thank Teddy Roosevelt for that. He made sure a lot of it wasn't ever going to get touched.
0: Yeah, he learned from Hitler, right?
4: Well, he just wanted to keep killing shit. And you can't kill shit if there's not shit to kill.
0: He was big into his public parks, wasn't he, Hitler? He said, oh, loads of this land should just be left alone and we should let the wildlife just grow and all that. He was very Greenpeace. Well, Hitler.
4: I never thought about that. I've never heard that specifically either. And Teddy Roosevelt was president about 40 years before Hitler rose to power. So, if anything, Hitler learned from Teddy. Teddy's a good guy. He got shot and kept on talking.
0: Did he really? He got shot?
4: Yeah. Yeah, there's a speech he made. He got shot right in the chest. He didn't hit any vital organs, but he finished his speech before he went to the hospital.
0: No.
4: Yeah, that's for real.
0: And the geezer who shot him, or gal, I suppose?
4: I don't know. I guess they went to jail. I don't know. Teddy might have pardoned him just because he's like, hey, you know what?
0: Like, oh, hey, let that young person go for it.
4: Yeah, he's like, hey, you know what? You made me look like a badass. You get a pardon.
0: Oh, guess he's back.
4: Looks like old Chris is back.
1: I was listening to most of that while I was gone. I got myself a drink now. Drinking a Coors Light because I couldn't find anything else to drink. So.
4: Oh, fuck. What the hell? Why are you drinking a Coors Light?
1: By the way, I take umbrage. I take extreme umbrage with your shit-talking of Sam Adams. Sam Adams has some
4: good
1: IPAs.
4: Sam Adams is shit. Sam Adams is fucking garbage.
1: Yeah, regular Sam Adams is garbage, but their IPAs, not bad.
4: I've never had a good Sam Adams. Never had a good Sam Adams.
5: In the 70s, I was fucking 25 fat girls.
1: Okay. Yes. All right. Yes, sir. All right. So, we are moving on to now. What is it? Tony Blair,
0: the AP archive, and another ragtag team of confusion.
1: And as far as long distance relationships that were probably sexual go, Thatcher and Reagan was one, but Bush and Blair is another.
0: Yeah. Very good.
6: It's my honor to welcome. My friend and a friend to America, Prime Minister Tony Blair, the White House.
7: And we have to do two things very clearly. We have to bring to account those responsible, and then we have to set about at every single level, in every way that we can, dismantling the apparatus of terror and eradicating the evil of mass terrorism in our world. And I know that America, Britain, and all our allies will stand united together in that task. And I give you, on behalf of our country, our solidarity, our sympathy, and our support.
6: Thank you, sir.
1: Thank you, sir.
0: Thank you. Thank you. They're such a darling couple, aren't they?
1: Dude, I remember even before memes were a thing, Tony Blair and George W. Bush, like, there was all the pictures of them just like two peas in a pod, those guys. They were lovebirds.
0: Oh, yeah.
4: Well, that's how you get to power, isn't it? You got to have some sort of homosexual connection to other guys in power.
1: Or a pedophilic, in their case, probably.
4: Yeah, you got to
1: do this politically.
4: Got to diddle the same kid politically.
1: Politically, not violently.
0: The thing is that they're in your backyard as much as they're in my backyard.
1: Yeah, but the thing about a backyard is, in most counties in the United States, you're allowed to fire off a firearm. In your own backyard?
0: Yeah, well, it's true, yeah. But over here, you could just get the license to kill, like we've also already discussed.
1: Shoot to thrill.
4: Can you actually... Okay, real quick, real talk. Can you actually get a license to kill?
0: I drive past a gun room every single day.
4: Okay.
0: I could show you two within 16 miles. I could show you five within... 16 miles, probably, actually. If I count middle of London in Mayfair, there's like two or three gun shops. And I've been in the back of one or two of them. And they got like P90s and FAMASs and just fucking Uzis and cool shit, samurai swords.
4: Hell yeah.
0: And all that stuff. I'm not even joking. It's fucking intense. It's cool. Little gun range, all that shit. It's crazy.
4: But can you get the James Bond license to kill? Is that a thing that can happen?
0: Oh, for sure. 100%.
8: You son of a piece of garbage!
4: Wow.
0: Every military officer's given that, aren't they? Every soldier? I mean, aren't there certain situations where a police officer is allowed to kill someone?
4: Yeah.
1: And so they're on my soundboard.
4: Drinking Coors?
1: It's the only thing I can find in the fridge. Yeah.
4: What do you mean it's the only thing you could find? Did you not go buy some beer for this shit? I went and bought beer for this shit.
1: Well, I had Sweetwater IPAs, but I ran out of them. You know?
4: How many did you drink?
1: Three.
4: Oh, you didn't even have, you didn't even buy it for this. You just had three left.
9: You don't know shit because you never been fucked in the ass.
4: Man, you got to try the Voodoo Ranger 1890 or 1985.
1: I like the Voodoo Ranger Space, whatever it's called. Space, what's that called?
4: I don't know.
1: The sure Juicy Haze, Voodoo Ranger Juicy Haze is my favorite.
4: Oh, the Juicy Haze is okay, but I just tried this for the first time. It's the Voodoo Ranger 1985 IPA. This shit is fucking delicious. It's like a, it's an IPA, but it's got like a mango finish to it, so you don't taste all that hop and shit. You just taste this kind of like nice, mellow, hoppy mango taste. It's delicious. And 6.7%.
0: Yeah, back to the AP archives with Blair Bush, Bunch of Jabronis.
7: Well, of course, we've discussed the full range of issues. Now is not the moment to go into the details of whatever response we make. But I think that you can be in no doubt at all of our determination to act, to make sure, as I say, that those responsible for this event are brought to account. And in the talks I had in Europe before I left, I believe that sense of solidarity is echoed right around the world.
10: Prime Minister, how are you prepared to go on supporting a full-scale war on terrorism?
7: I believe we have to go on fighting terrorism as long as it takes. Mm-hmm. Because what happened on the 11th of September was, of course, a brutal and horrific attack on America. But it was a demonstration of what these people are capable of in any part of the world. And the important thing to realize is that there is no limit on what they would do that is moral. They have no regard for the sanctity of human life. They don't share the values of democracy or freedom or justice. The only limits on what they do are practical or technical. And that is why it is our duty, I believe this, it is our duty to take action to make sure that at every level we can, how these groups are financed, how they operate, how they move about, the weapons that they acquire at every single level, we have to take the action necessary to put an end to it.
0: Such good beer, guys, I'm not going to lie. It is very good. When I was taking a pee, my wee was so clean. So clean.
1: And when it comes out crystal clear, you know you're not taking it in the rear.
0: Yeah. But anyway, talking of taking it in the rear, Bush and Blair, they were a sweet couple, like you said. And both
1: adorable,
0: of them have been
1: really.
0: The system, been through the system, kind of really pooped out by it. I don't really feel sorry for him because I feel like, you know, judgment for them will come when it comes. And that's absolutely fine by me. But let's move on anyway, because that era was a bit of a shit show. And I think we can also say that maybe America won that one. And also America probably won the Reagan and Thatcher one as well because of the Gorbachev stuff at the end.
1: If there's one thing I know about America, it's that we always win, baby.
0: Yeah, they probably won World War II as well. I was having this argument in the pub. A lot of people said that the USSR won World War II just by the sheer manpower. And I said that, yeah, that's... I said, my question was, which country won World War II? And they all said USSR, and I said the USA won it.
1: Well, the USSR definitely sacrificed more lives, but who came out on top? The U.S.
0: Yeah. Basically.
1: Yeah. All right, so now we're on to...
4: Oh, go ahead, sorry.
1: What do you got here? Trump, May, Churchill?
0: Yeah, that's it, yeah. Let's go with a bit of modern-day Trumpism stuff. That's good. We'll land the plane with that guy.
11: President Trump, his first big moment on the world stage, meeting with British Prime Minister Theresa May, showing off the bust he returned to the Oval Office.
1: I have to restart that. Showing off the what he returned to the Oval Office?
0: He brought a bust of Churchill back to the Oval Office.
1: A bust?
0: Sit in the Oval Office.
1: As in tits?
4: Like a statue?
0: Like a little face of Churchill.
11: Yeah. President Trump, his first big moment on the world stage, meeting with British Prime Minister Theresa May, showing off the bust he returned to the Oval Office.
12: And it's a great honor to have Winston Churchill back.
0: Oh, I mean, the guy. Like, for all we know, it's like a 007 gadget with a, like a winkly eye. And he can sit there and be like, "You're right, Queenie, how's it going? You're all good, love." She's all like, "Yes, it's all very good over here."
11: The two leaders briefly joined hands as they walked through the colonnade.
3: Today, the United States renews our deep bond with Britain, military, financial, cultural, and political. We have one of the great bonds. We pledge our lasting support to this most special relationship.
1: Oh, it's a special
0: ding, ding, ding.
1: Relationship. Mm-hmm. Wink, wink, nudge, there nudge, taking it in the ass.
0: Well, special relationship. That's what Churchill said right at the beginning. I mean, that was what the sinews of peace was from. It brought forth that saying, and also the Iron Curtain, the two things that were mentioned in that speech, which we didn't pick up on, but we definitely got where we wanted to go with it, that's for sure. But yeah, Trump and May and all that, but there was something about Trump and May that didn't really work out. So let's hear the part three, Trump's warning.
3: I've had many times where I thought I'd get along with people, and I don't like them at all. And I've had some where I didn't think I was going to have much of a relationship, and it turned out to be a great relationship. So, Teresa, we never know about those things, do we?
0: There we go. We never know about those things, do we?
1: Well, we certainly don't. He might.
0: Oh, he knew, man. He's all in on that. But yeah, so after his warning, then we have what May has as a riposte. So
11: tough from the questions. British press.
1: Sorry, go ahead.
0: Yeah, so tough questions and May is toast.
11: From the British press, tough questions on some of the things that have made Donald Trump so controversial in Europe.
13: Mr. President, you've said before that torture works. You've praised Russia. You've said you want to ban some Muslims from coming to America. You've suggested there should be punishment for abortion. For many people in Britain, those sound like alarming beliefs. What do you say to our viewers at home who are worried about some of your views and worried about you becoming the leader of the free world?
3: This was your choice of a question. There goes that relationship.
14: Wow. All right.
1: He wasn't having that one.
14: Yeah.
0: See you later, Mrs. May. Bye bye. Got the measure of that one.
14: Shut that shit down quick.
0: He's like, see you later. out the other door. The other door, guys, not that door.
1: Yeah, that was the, to take a soundbite from Hogg's story, that was the equivalent of, and you're half retarded.
0: I really need to get into Hogg's story. It's one of those ones that's on my list, and I'll start getting around to it with my life. Gets in the way of listening to podcasts, really. There's the payoff.
1: I have the kind of job where I have so much free time to listen to stuff while I'm at work that I am low on podcasts to listen to and always looking for more. But yeah, most people, it's like, yeah, I understand why you can't find
0: Canary Cry News Talk is what I'd say to you, son. They're like trying to be no agenda. They're like three times a week, 3 hours. It's too much. But they're trying to do the original artwork every time, and the names are the same. And yeah, they do it on Twitch.
1: Hell yeah.
0: Those guys.
1: We're on Twitch now.
0: Yeah, exactly. we're the number second talk show on Twitch. You just got to upvote us to number one. We're only like 20 away.
1: We're the 732nd most popular podcast on Twitch. Check us out. all right, so what do we got? We got a Queen. I'm looking at this Queen Trump.
0: Queen Trump. All right, anyway, let's go to Piers Morgan over at Good Morning Britain with Trump on the Queen.
1: Oh, Piers, man. I'll never forget when he debated Alex Jones.
0: Oh, yeah, we need to hear that.
1: Wait a minute.
4: Ooh, nice fanfare. I like that.
0: Yeah.
4: That's a hell of an opening right there. I like
1: that. Piers Morgan starts his show. Because Piers Morgan, if he's anything, is the real queen of London.
0: Yeah.
1: Is that how he starts a show, or is that just specifically for this little tidbit he did?
0: I don't watch it enough to know, but this was enough to leave it in there. I thought it was great fanfare, but yeah. I have cut it about a bit, because there is a bit of waffle.
15: Mr. President, how are you?
16: Very good.
15: What a trip you've had so far.
16: It's been an incredible trip. Last night was really quite unbelievable with the Queen, because that is a great woman.
15: You watched, I believe, the coronation when you were 6 years old
16: yeah.
15: in 1953 with your mother, who was a big monarchist, your mother Mary.
16: That's true.
15: What would your mother have made of her little boy, Donald, being the guest of honour at a state banquet at Buckingham Palace with the same Queen,
16: yeah.
15: now in her 90s, and you were there as President of the United States? What would she have made of it?
16: Well, she would have been very proud. She was a tremendous fan of this country, and she loved Scotland. She grew up in Stornoway. Mm-hmm. She left at 19 for New York. She met my father, and they were married for...
15: And she loved the royals, didn't she?
16: She loved the royals. She loved the Queen. Mm-hmm. And I always noticed whenever anything was on about the Queen, she would watch. She was a big fan of
15: this. Did you tell the Queen this?
16: I told her last night. She was very honored. But my mother would always, she just had great respect. She understood. My mother understood people very well. She knew people. And she got it right from the beginning. The Queen is a great lady, and my mother knew that.
1: Trust me, I know moms, I know people. My mom knew that the Queen, she was great people, okay?
0: Mm-hmm. There you go. He's speaking to base there, though, isn't he, in both counties?
1: Yeah, no, he's definitely sucking up to the, simultaneously sucking up to the British and the Americans and the royalty in both sectors of Gitmo Nation.
0: Hmm. Yeah, I mean...
4: Very, very safe answers what he provided.
1: Yeah he wasn't saying that Queen Elizabeth was a lizard person, we'll put it that way.
0: Well, let's see. Let's see what Trump has on his whispers with the Queen.
15: You and the Queen seem to have a natural rapport. She seems warm.
16: We had a great rapport. We had a conversation that lasted for an hour and a half, nonstop.
15: Really? What
16: and
15: are you talking
16: I
15: about?
16: I think really we were. Well, I better not. I'm not going to say.
15: Cause any little hints?
16: I hear that we are not supposed to do that. So, in fact, I said to her, tell me about this. I promise I'll never tell anybody about it, so I'm not going to break my promise in one day.
15: That's very, I mean, you were unusually, if you don't mind me saying, well-behaved last night. You seemed like you were on best behavior, as if the Queen was somebody that you absolutely wanted to show maximum respect to.
16: Well, I have great respect for her, and yes, I think I was probably, I think I'm on good behavior most of the time, but certainly last night.
1: Okay, that was weird.
0: That's weird, right?
1: That's weird.
0: Wait till you see where he goes with Trump on pomp and circumstance with the weirdest detour.
1: All right.
16: When you walk in there, the moment is very impressive, especially when you're walking in with the Queen, and she can walk as fast as I can, but they don't do it.
1: Why'd he throw that
0: she
1: in?
0: She can
1: walk as fast as I can?
0: I know.
4: Is he bragging about how fast he can walk?
0: Gladiatorial combat.
1: Okay, all right. I gotta calm down. That was ridiculous. All right.
16: When you walk in there, the moment is very impressive, especially when you're walking in with the Queen, and she can walk as fast as I can, but they don't do it. We're very slowly, and, you know, the certain drain of music. And then later on, we had the bagpipes from Scotland, and that was.
15: I mean,
16: we
15: gave you the full 9 yards of pomp and pageantry.
16: Yes, I think
15: you have been flirting with.
1: I thought he was going to say we gave you the full load.
16: Later on, we had the bagpipes from Scotland, and that was.
15: I mean, we gave you the full 9 yards of pomp and pageantry.
16: Yes, I think.
15: And you have been flirting with Emmanuel Macron and other leaders. Has this trip restored Britain as your number one special relationship?
16: Well, it's always been right there, and I've actually had a very good relationship with your prime minister. A lot of people don't know that. We've had little bouts, but they've been very minor. And if you remember my last trip, it was really a very good relationship. But I have a good relationship with many of the leaders. Prime Minister Abe, very special, just got by. He invited me as the only country, he invited me as representative of the United States and the First Lady to be the only people at a special ceremony for the new emperor, which is the first in 202 years. You know, it's a 3,000-year bloodline, but it's the first time where the emperor before death abdicates.
15: Would you like to have a 3,000-year bloodline? For the
16: Trumps? I think it would be great. I don't know what I'd be doing for the rest of the time.
4: Wow. All right.
0: I mean, with my...
1: Ding, ding, ding. Okay, so Trump does come back from a bloodline of Scottish Rite Freemasonry, right?
0: Yeah, of course. I would assume so, wouldn't you?
1: That's what I've heard.
0: In a weird way, I don't know. Can you see him doing all the rituals and all that in the lodges? I can't.
1: Well, yeah. He definitely does some of the hand signs. He's an odd cat. I mean,
0: when I was doing the audio, I saw him doing the hand signs. There's a lot of that going on.
1: You're right, yeah. But the theories around the Trump bloodline go back pretty deep. I mean, even as far as, like, I mean, there's people claiming that, well, it seems confirmed that Trump's uncle got Nikola Tesla's certain patents, but then that gets extrapolated out to where Trump's uncle actually got a time machine patent from Tesla, and since he owns the Tesla patents, Trump actually has been is a time traveler trying to save the universe.
4: Wow, that's all I can say. Wow.
0: I mean, I don't think a lot of people will buy that one.
1: No.
4: Yeah.
1: It's a fun one, though.
0: Well, it's out there. It's on the table. It might be further away from the other stuff, but it's still on the table.
1: All right. So what's this next
0: anyway,
1: one?
0: Yeah,
1: that's number seven.
0: So, like, if this is the... We're getting to the meat of the stuff now, and this is what's going on now. So let's listen to, what's her name? Virginia... Oh, Gordon Bennett. Schweef? Gweef? What'd you say?
1: Giffra? Vagina? Giffra? Is it Virginia Gweef or Vagina Queef?
0: Good point. Well, mate.
1: Woo! All right.
0: Well, anyways, it's her on solidarity within the proletariat between the UK and the US.
17: He knows what happened. I know what happened. And there's only one of us telling the truth, and I know that's me.
18: In a new interview that aired on BBC Monday night, Virginia Giuffre, now in her 30s, said she was forced to have sex with Prince Andrew. He denies the allegations.
17: I implore the people in the UK to stand up beside me, to help me fight this fight, to not accept this as being okay. This is not some sordid sex story. This is a story of being trafficked.
0: Yeah, this is from City News Toronto, by the way.
1: Okay, so yeah, and do you think Andrew's going to go down? Because his name's been coming up a lot with the whole Epstein-Maxwell shit.
0: I doubt it, as long as his mum's alive.
1: Right. That whole interview that for some reason he agreed to, where he's like, "Well, see, the reason that story can't be true about me sweating on that underage girl and forcing myself on her is I actually don't sweat, so it couldn't have happened because I don't sweat. I have a rare condition.
0: PTSD.
1: PTSD caused me not to ever sweat, so that's why.
0: Falklands.
1: That's his first line of defense.
0: You went there, man.
1: Yeah. Okay, buddy.
0: All right, mate. He's apparently, there's a book floating around of a constable that had worked with him for a long time and was his detail and how horrible he was to the staff, and he used to swear at him and all this stuff. It's called For Queen and Currency. I don't know who it's the guy who wrote it. I saw someone posted on No Agenda Social when I was at work, and I thought, well, I'm going to eat my lunch. Might as well tuck into this as I do it. And anyway, someone came in eventually and I had to stop it.
1: I might have to look into that. What's it called again?
0: For Queen and Currency.
1: The constable is responsible.
0: Yeah, so let's settle the next one, which is Prince Andrew denying he's in his attempts to worm his way out of it.
18: In response to the interview, Buckingham Palace said through a spokesperson that it is emphatically denied that the Duke of York had any form of sexual contact or relationship with her, and that any claim to the contrary is false and without foundation.
3: I have no recollection of ever meeting this lady.
18: Last month, the prince gave an interview himself to the BBC, which was widely billed as a disaster in the British media, in part because he didn't say he regretted his friendship with Epstein. And he cast doubt on the authenticity of a photo from nearly two decades ago, which shows him with his arm around Giuffre's waist. She told the BBC the picture was genuine, and she'd given it to the FBI.
5: Uh-oh.
0: Snap.
5: In the 70s, I was fucking 25 fat girl.
4: Okay, something changed. Real quick, just to interject my opinion here. If anybody's going down for all of this Epstein, Ghislaine Maxwell stuff that's come out, it's Prince Andrew.
1: Yeah.
4: Because he's got multiple people who say the same thing about him. And the royal family's already distanced themselves from him. He's going to be the patsy. That's my opinion, is that he is going to be the fall guy. He's going to be the guy who's going to take all the blame for it. He's going
1: to
4: be the guy.
1: He's royalty,
4: like,
1: though, so it's hard to. It's like it's kind of like
4: he's like a cousin, though, right? Like,
1: right,
4: he's
1: but
4: like,
1: it's the same thing
4: not,
1: with the Vatican. Like, none of the priests in the Vatican or even the Pope can get in trouble. The Pope's right hand man just got like convicted of sex trafficking and rape of children, but he's not getting in trouble for it.
0: Oh,
1: it's
0: wow.
1: just he had to step down. So it's like there's. I feel like the British royal family is a similar thing. It's like, yeah, you have to step down, but you're not getting in legal trouble.
4: It is, but it isn't, I feel like. I feel like it's a position, like the Vatican, that's an appointed position. This is like a you're born into it position. So if they got to have a fall guy, they're going to have this guy. Like Prince Andrew's going to be the guy that goes down if anybody has to go down. I feel like they're already setting that up. Am I right? Like, I feel like that's the way they've been pushing it.
1: I feel like it'd be more likely to have a Kevin Spacey type guy go down if you're talking about Epstein connections than a royal family.
4: Well,
1: like, I'd see Tom Hanks before I saw a royal family member.
4: That's like the Hollywood connection that goes down. I mean, there's got to be, like, in every different social sector that this affects, there's got to be a person that goes down if they're involved.
1: Right.
4: And I feel like in the British
0: names,
4: royal family,
0: you'd have like,
4: in the British royal,
0: convicted, I'd say.
4: Yeah, exactly. He's going to be the guy that gets convicted. If anybody in the British royal family, you don't think he will?
0: No, I think he's too protective for that. I think as long as his mum's alive, he's absolutely fine.
1: Yeah,
4: you don't
1: agree.
4: Think anything's going to happen to him? Nothing at all.
1: I think he's going to be disgraced, shamed, and distanced, but I think he's going to be safe. I think if anybody goes to jail, it's going to
0: be
1: under the Trump justice system, and it's going to be somebody like a Kevin Spacey. It's going to be like a, it's going to be somebody low on the rung. That's like just like what happened to Harvey Weinstein and what happened to Bill Cosby. It's going to be like they're going to get disgraced and then they're going to go to jail, but they're within the Trump Justice Department. They're not like some royal family that's protected, and they're not like in the Vatican protected, like. That's a whole nother, like like with that kind of stuff, like you have to, the way intergovernmental relations work, like there's no way that, like they have to be an American citizen to really be prosecuted by the justice system that's going after the Epstein case. I don't think.
4: Well, the American justice system, but the British justice system probably sees the same stuff going on, right?
1: Yeah, but
0: Does
1: Bojo have enough power, even if he wanted to start arresting royals or have his what do they have in Britain?
0: I believe that's where this. I think that's the train wreck that's coming. I think that's coming down the line, and I think that's why you've seen Harry distance himself.
1: Meghan Markle.
0: Yeah.
4: I mean, if I was royalty, she's probably not my first choice, but I mean, she, you know, she's an 8 out of 10. You know, I'd go for her. But, you know, I mean, as far as like, you know, we can only, like me and Chris, we can only really speculate about, as far as like justice system goes, like who's going to get prosecuted. Like, I have no idea how the British justice system, justice, justice system works.
19: The constable is responsible.
4: Especially regarding like royal family. Like it's like super, super clear that he had, like Prince Andrew had involvement in all of the things that Ghislaine Maxwell and Jeffrey Epstein were doing. Like it just seems blatant. I don't know if that is enough though to get him prosecuted. Is it? Like, is that enough to actually get something to happen to him?
0: The truth is that neither you or I or anyone we know were there at the time that the alleged things happened. And so it is very difficult to prove conclusively what went on, if what went on when it went on. It's, in the court of law, it's just difficult. I mean, you get a good defense lawyer, it's normally a done deal. Most cases end in defenses just because the prosecution can be picked apart on any level. I've seen it time and time and time again with my justice system. I've no doubt it's so similar with yours. It's got to be.
4: Yeah, it's pretty much in America, it's whoever has the most money wins 95% of the time, maybe more than that.
0: Which is the war of attrition.
4: Yeah. Wow. I was really hoping that the UK would have some sort of system, because it's like in especially like in the media that I've seen and everything, the UK is very like posh, up to date and everything. It's like they're very royal, regal. They try to present themselves as a certain way. So in my opinion, I was hoping it's like, yeah, he's been very blatantly shown to be involved in all this stuff. And they distanced themselves. So I was like, yeah, they're going to fry him. But I haven't seen that happen yet.
1: I think he's going to be, I don't think he has anything to worry about other than the court of public opinion, which doesn't end in a trial or anything.
4: Yeah.
19: More powder, Charles.
1: All right, so
0: should we see what Trump that Trump doesn't know Prince Andrew?
20: Donald Trump was asked about the prince.
16: I don't know Prince Andrew, but it's a tough story. It's a very tough story. I don't know him. No.
20: But after those comments, photos of Trump were being circulated online, including some showing Trump and his then-girlfriend Melania with the prince and Epstein at the same Mar-a-Lago event almost 20 years ago. And these photos from the Duke of York's Twitter page show Trump and the prince together in June of this year.
19: Wah, wah, wah, wah, wah.
1: So I guess the now that we're coming to the end of the clips, the picture you're trying to paint is, not to be too tongue-in-cheek about it, but the incestuousness of the British royalty and the prime ministers of Britain have a long history tying back to American politics.
0: Yeah.
1: So who's in charge of who? Or is it a mutually beneficial system?
0: I'd say that, yeah, mutually beneficial, but knowing that there's something or someone on top of them.
1: Right.
0: Pulling the strings.
1: That's we're going to be doing at some point an episode about World War II, Paperclip, Blue Beam, and how, like, did the Nazis win World War II? And why did all these corporations that funded the Nazis and, like, IBM that made all the microchips, like Coca-Cola, Volkswagen, IBM, Bayer, the chemical company, why are they, like, the top-of-the-line global companies now when they were backed and run by the German Nazi Party during World War II? So... yeah, it's and the OSS, of course, which was British intelligence, turned into the CIA. I think you laid out a good picture of how incestuous the relationship between the crown and the colonies is.
0: Yeah, well, I'll get in touch with Dame Jennifer and get her to read a load of stuff, because there's some interesting things that have been written about that on blogs. And as podcasters, we have to report on the blogs.
1: Yeah.
0: All
1: right, so you got some ISOs. I'm excited to hear these last two ISOs here. We got Churchill.
21: We are all agreed on that. Yeah. We are all agreed on that.
1: We're all agreed on that. That's a good show close.
0: We're all agreed on that. I like that one. That was my number one, I say, but there's a few more, so you might as well play for him just to listen to him.
1: I think this is, from what I'm looking at, this is the last one.
0: All right, I'll see one. You.
16: The royal family is really nice.
1: I like this.
16: The royal family is really nice.
1: They're good people. The royal family has really fine nice. People on both sides.
0: That's it. Yeah.
1: That's I good mean, stuff.
0: What else can you say? But yeah, that was good fun.
1: This this was great, man. This almost deserves a part two. I feel like there's more here, and
0: we got all the time in the world as such. So you can there's porn stars out there for you to have an interview and that. So.
1: Good plug, thank you. Yes, Lauren Phillips will be on the podcast soon. I'm in touch with her. her and her booker. So, and then we got MoFax nice, coming on. We got the big titted ginger and the king of podcasting right now, MoFax. I would say is if you're not listening to MoFax, that's probably the most important and timely podcast that's happening right now. So.
0: It's so good, so good.
1: Yeah. So I did. I'm gonna make sure that we ask Miss Lauren Phillips, the ginger big titted MILF. Obviously, like the regular questions, but more importantly, like, are you going to get the Bill Gates vaccine? What do you think's going on with the economic markets? We're going to really get in deep with Lauren Phillips. So basically, just ask her questions like that until she gets tired of it and ends the call.
0: Yeah.
1: Yeah.
0: That's it. We'll have enough by then.
1: Talk about economics with her for a while.
0: That's it. Yeah. Engage your brain.
1: All right. Well.
0: Well, if you ever need a wingman, I'm your guy.
4: Ayo.
1: We might. I'll let you know. See when it's happening. But yes, thanks again, Goof, for the first Goof. Returning guest, the returning champion, Babs and Six Pack. And we will definitely have to we're gonna have to revisit these topics because I feel like we kind of just scratched the surface. I'll probably have to get you in for at least one of the two parts that we'll inevitably do about Paperclip and the World War II and what the implications are now. But I'll link.
0: They're at play.
1: I'll link your SoundCloud and your Twitter and everything in the show notes for this episode.
0: Yeah, more NA social because I'm not really on Twitter. I don't really do Twitter.
1: It's the same thing. GWFF on No Agenda Social, right?
0: Yeah. The one, yeah. That's the only place I'm posting on. I don't know if anyone's picked it up and put it on Twitter yet, but who knows.
1: No Agenda Social is so much better.
0: So it's like an antidote. It's a breath of fresh air.
1: Censorship free. It's really good.
0: Just the timeline, just the fact that it's second by second so that it's not an algorithm trying to say you get this.
1: Yep.
0: You can literally just scroll.
1: It's all in chronological order. And it's people you actually want to hear from. It's not like, there's no ads. It's a beautiful system they have.
0: Yeah. Peerless.
1: All right. Well, thanks for tuning in to Abs in a Six Pack. I am Chris Arnold.
4: I'm Caleb Stevenson.
1: You want to try that one again?
4: Let me chew that one more time. All right. I'm Caleb Stevenson.
1: Beautiful.
0: And I'm heading over to Jiu-Jitsu land, and I'm Goof.
1: Beautiful.
4: Woof.

0: The royal family is really nice.
1: Screw your freedom.
2: Screw your freedom. Screw your freedom. Schwarzenegger said back in Pumping Iron, they cut it out of the movie, but it's in Rolling Stone, I love Hitler, I love authoritarianism, screw everyone, screw you, baby Hitler, and your dad, Gustav, the SS officer. I can't wait till Arnold Schwarzenegger is dead in the ground, and until that Nazi piece of crap is out of America. I'm not going to kill him, I'm not going to hurt him, I just can't wait till his fascist ass is 6 feet under, burn in hell, Arnold Schwarzenegger, get out of America, you trash. My grandfather's kicked your dad's ass, you piece of shit. Fuck you, Arnold Schwarzenegger. Burn in fucking hell, you Nazi. Excuse me.
3: Abs and a six-pack.
4: Abs and a six-pack.
2: Hello, abs and a six-pack. Where the what the what freaking dimension is this little creature from?
5: It's Abs in a Six Pack for Sunday, September 5th, and we got Joe from OBDM.
0: The crowd goes, ah!
5: What's going on, Joe?
6: The crowd does that. Hi.
5: Welcome back. Welcome back.
6: Thanks. Yes, I know. It's a rare occasion, one where I won't have to listen back to know what I said. I might actually remember this one.
5: Right. I had already been pulling ivermectin-related stuff, and you actually brought it up. So I think there was a good synchronicity there that we both kind of had that on the brain, because I would say it's safe to say that the Rogan thing was kind of what brought this to the forefold again recently.
6: Oh, yeah. Yeah. And the people who are, I mean, they're like blank hard drives, right? I mean, that's what I think most people are. It's like blank hard drives. It doesn't matter how many things you've told them already. You tell them a new thing today. Well, that's what we're running with. These are the only files on the system right now. And so you
5: just a hard wipe every day until, yeah,
6: it's a hard wipe every day because it used to be my body, my choice. And now it's not anymore. But then the ivermectin thing, it's like, it's horse paste and all this stuff. Like I love watching these folks humiliate themselves as they say that it's a drug for animals only. It's like, dude, it's like one Google search away to show that that is absolutely not true. And besides, like, animal hydration implements are also, you could use those for people too. So I wasn't giving my dog water because I thought it was for just people. So the dog was drinking Brondo. But then I found out that I should switch that.
5: There's that Goodfellas, like, Joe Pesci meme where he's like, look at this fucking prick over here drinking fucking horse water.
6: Have you heard this phrase, dog water?
5: I don't know. Maybe. Is there a different...
6: People on video games, and I think the youths are calling things dog water. Like, if it's bad, it's like dog water. And I'm like, you know, I don't think this has the sting you think it does. Or maybe I'm just too old to get it.
5: Well, yeah. I'm starting to feel old, honestly. Like, I'm 27, and, like, first of all, a bunch of people I know are all on TikTok, and they're only, like, 2 or 3 years younger than me. I'm like, what the hell's going on around here?
6: Dude, TikTok is a fun. All right, so I tried to push it off for as long as I could. But I still don't really open it up that often. It's only when people I know post something, I'll go and I'll look, generally speaking. But I do appreciate people posting it because culturally, I find it absolutely incredible. And I think a lot of it's fake. I don't know if you've gotten that impression.
5: Yeah. Yeah, there's definitely some. Because the only TikToks I really see are reposts that get put on Twitter.
6: Right. Or Instagram or something like that. But yeah. I've seen people who are like, they want to like catch some, they want to do some prank or something. And it's like, we know that this is fake. Like, I like, we're not all straight off the turnip truck. Sorry. But so, and they think it's clever and they think it's funny and I'm sure it passes. And the clip that I brought to share will show just how gullible most people are. But to be perfectly honest, it's like, It is, I think, a treasure trove of debauchery and inanity and stupidity and exactly what the internet and humanity deserves right now.
5: Is this the anti-vaxxer Robbie, the fire?
6: Well, I don't know if we want to get into that. I'll tuck that into wherever you feel
5: okay,
6: is appropriate.
5: But if you think it's
6: appropriate here, you could do that too. It might lead you right into what you want to talk about.
5: I don't think I've seen it, but we can't. I can play that in a second. But okay, Urban Dictionary, dog water. Top definition, dog water is a gaming way of saying you're trash, I guess. My brother keeps saying it to my face. He thinks we're in a video game. He plays too much Fortnite. And a lot of these dog water things I'm seeing, yeah, a term used by Fortnite kids to describe someone that's trash at the game. So I think this originated on Fortnite because that's all I'm seeing is dog water in relation to Fortnite.
6: Well, that shit is bleeding into my Call of Duty, and I don't like it.
5: I've never heard that.
6: Go do your flossing and play your free Fortnite bullshit.
5: That game sucks.
6: Bring it over here to Call of Duty where you're gay. You're gay. You live with your mom.
5: LOL gay.
6: It's like, dude, you haven't even hit puberty, so I don't know. I'm going to assume you live with your mom, but maybe not. I had some 20-some-year-old telling me that yesterday. Dude, okay, you live with your mom. And it's like, I don't even know what to say. I'm, you know, I just turned 43. I haven't lived with my parents since I was 17 years old. And I don't even know what that would mean if it were true. But, you know, I'm still kicking your ass.
5: Yeah, I haven't played video games in a while. But, like, I've heard Xbox is cracked. Like, they have, like, voice recognition things now where if you're, like, dropping the N-bomb, they'll ban you from Xbox Live or whatever. It's like...
6: Yeah, I mean, that'll be interesting because I did hear that they are going to have, like, voice detection. And you see this already with Instagram where I'll probably be banned by the end of the night. But somebody was coming on my page. I run, like, an Instagram page at Fox and Friends. I don't know if I've ever mentioned it on the show before, but it's Fox and Friends, like Guy Fox and Friends. Like,
5: yeah,
6: so,
5: yeah.
6: You know, it's the play on words. But people on there are all the time call me a Nazi and alt-right and all this other stuff. Nobody says a word. And so anytime I dish it back out or towards them, they're like, your comment looks like other comments that were flagged as abusive. Do you want to post the comment? And then inevitably, my comments always get pulled down, but it doesn't matter. They can just say that I'm ignorant, stupid, anti-vax, Trump-tard, all this other stuff. Like, even though a lot of it is completely untrue, you know, most of it, they just say, and I think this shit's kind of mean, like an alt-right Nazi. Like, if that, I mean, I know that people say, I don't know, do they mean this hyperbolically or do they think there's really Nazis? I don't know.
5: I don't know. I even know people that think there's Nazis like hiding under their bed and stuff, but they're few and far between. I think most people are being hyperbolic or just, I don't know what it is. It's a mind virus. And I think they're just like, well, I'm on the right side and everyone that disagrees must be a Nazi. And some people really believe that. And some people are being hyperbolic. I do have you guys on OBDM. You had that bit of Tupac news.
6: Oh, my God.
5: So before I lead into your clip, I did have. This you probably have seen this. This was on MSNBC, the Biggie Smalls bit.
7: COVID's dangerous. Mm-hmm. It's lethal. It's a bit like the beef Notorious B.I.G. used to rap about when he said, beef is when your moms ain't safe up in the streets. Oh, beef is when I see you, guaranteed to be in ICU. Well, when COVID sees you, you can end up in ICU. Maybe not at the same rate as Biggie's beef, but that's the point about risk. You don't want to test these streets and risk ending up in the ICU.
5: I couldn't find the actual version after a while. I could only find some dude filming it with his phone on his TV going like, whoa.
6: Well, the sound is still pretty good, but I mean, I love these people. Like I said, they're just running themselves through the humiliation car wash over and over again. So this is just coming to my head right now, but they're humiliating themselves. I mean, literally, like this I didn't come up with. I've been watching the COVID thing, obviously the same as anyone else, but I've been watching all this stuff, same as anything else. As soon as Mike's the one who dragged me down the rabbit hole years and years ago, over a decade plus. So, you know, when I started looking into this stuff, it was super crazy. But when I came out the other side, knowing what I know, and I think the stuff that is as true as I've been able to determine. Like, I don't buy into all the craziness shit. You know, it's like, I don't know the werewolves and UFOs and interdimensional and simulation and all this stuff. Like, I go with what I think I believe to be true. But I can see the thread of all of this shit when we go from, you know, the Ebolas to the ISIS cutting off heads, the disappearing plane, you know, just everything that gets stacked one on top of the other, the weapons of mass destruction. If you remember, this is before your time to some extent, but when Bush was president and declaring war on terror and the left was actively, this was the last time there was an anti-war left in this country, was Bush, no blood for oil, all this craziness, everybody was anti-war.
5: Yeah,
6: but
5: I was,
6: at that time,
5: I was maybe 7 to 12 years, I was 7 when 9/11 happened, so I remember the tail end of all that for sure.
6: Do you remember the people who would say there's, you know, you just hate Arabs and blah, blah, blah. You whatever, they'd call you a Republican or all this other stuff. You know, because then it was way even less nuanced. Like there was no Green Party Libertarian, but it was very, I mean, those were around, but like, I don't know if it's worse or better at this point, but I think more people are aware that there are alternatives and they're looking for them. But at that point, it was like, there's a terrorist under every bed. That's what the left was constantly saying. But now it's
5: and they had the same color coding like they do for terrorism or COVID now. They had terrorism color coding. It's like, we're at orange today.
6: I know. They should have just named them. We're at Kiwi Lime.
5: We're at Indigo, pink and purple polka dot. Terror threat. No,
6: name them after Mountain Dew colors.
5: We're at
6: Electric Blue, you guys. You can leave your house today.
5: It's the Baja Blast terror threat. Exclusively at Taco Bell.
6: You guys better look out. Baja Blast warning in effect.
5: Oh, holy shit. Okay, you ready for this clip?
6: You going to do the Pork Fest with Robbie?
5: Yeah, that's the Robbie got COVID and died.
6: Well, let's put a little foundation under here.
5: Okay.
6: Because I obviously this is your show, so you could slap me around however you see fit.
5: No, I just don't know. I don't know how to set this up because I haven't seen it.
6: Okay. Well, and I want this to sort of feed into what we hear about Rogan, but this was one that I think was interesting because this is a comedian on a podcast that I tend to listen to quite a bit. But they're comedians, but they do a lot of political commentary, cultural, you know, current events commentary. And so this is one of the comedians and he did a set at Porkfest, which, you know, go ahead and judge me. I'm a fan of the, if I'm going to pick a side at all, it's going to be the libertarian side, but that doesn't mean that there are two sides. There's tons of sides, but I'm not a libertarian necessarily. I'd be more like an anarchist, but he's closer to what I would believe. And I think that this is funny because he did not post this and it's only a minute long. And the point that I want to get at, I will implore you to make for me at the end of the clip.
5: Okay.
8: I'm not getting bags. Who else isn't doing it? Who else? You should be thanking me for volunteering to be in the control group. That's right. I'm making a contribution.
9: 3 weeks later.
10: Robbie the Fire Bernstein is a little under the weather.

0: So, I'm assuming he's not actually dead.
1: Yeah, but could you read the title and then, you know, pick out a few comments that stand out for you?
0: Oh, in the comment section.
1: Yeah, read the title of the video and then let's you know,
0: okay.
1: Select a few
0: Anti-vaxxer
1: comments.
0: Robbie the Fire caught COVID and died. And that was Dave Smith, who I really like in there, saying that he was under the weather. thanks for being in the control group, RIP. At least he doesn't have to worry about COVID anymore. Another person to leave his family behind for no reason. My heart goes out to his family. You let God decide, and he did. I will take science because God gave people brains to use. Oh, well, I guess he knew better. Not really. He rolled the dice and lost. So I'm sure some of these people are just trolling along with the joke, but it seems like some of them actually think he's dead.
1: I think there's a good portion of them. This is this video gets like, I think, I don't remember. What's the view count on this one? It's pretty high. 39,000, almost 33,000. Hey, yeah. 33. Yeah. So it's almost 40,000 views. It's got, this is way over any of the videos that Robbie posted, but this is sort of.
0: So you think there's like, you think there are people that are that unhappy and mad that people aren't getting vaccinated that they spend their days looking for people, doing YouTube searches for people that died from COVID that were unvaccinated, and that's how they came across this, some of them?
1: My personal belief is maybe there is that. Like, I'm not going to rule that out. But my just based on the Rogan stuff, which I hope we can get into, and you can see this. Actually, if I could maybe play a different, maybe see, I'll have to dig this other clip up. But I do think that this may just, you know, cross their feeds some way or another. And obviously the algorithms, when you start to get more traction with the view count and all this stuff. And plus, who knows, maybe, you know, the internet, you know, whatever systems are saying, hey, let's put this video front and center because this clearly shows what we want people to know, is that if you don't get vaccinated, you're going to die. I don't know what the system is doing, but it's getting in front of people. And I think for those who are these wiped hard drives, ready to believe anything, horse paste, all this other stuff, like they love when this is them getting their comeuppance, despite the fact that these are the people who's like, we just want you to be safe. We just want you to be healthy. We care about you and the poor and your health and everything else.
0: Unless so you don't get vaccinated, then it's, I hope you fucking die.
1: Exactly. Exactly. And this is not an original point. Like, a lot of people are saying this, but it's like, it just keeps going. And like I said, it's like this car wash, but it's not like a car wash that you sit through and it's like 5 minutes, you're out the other side. This has just been going on since for as long as I can pay, like, say I've been paying attention. It's like, this car wash is never going to end.
0: Yeah.
1: And that car is not going to be clean. I think there's shit coming out of those hoses.
0: Well, that leads me, that leads me into my next clip here. We all heard it was the Rogan announcement.
2: Hello, friends. I got fevers, and turns out I got COVID. So we immediately threw the kitchen sink at it. All kinds of meds, monoclonal antibodies, ivermectin, fentanyl, radium, pesticides, and chemicals, white rice, cooking oil made from sewage, shit water, disgusting recycled oil and sewage. I feel good. I actually feel pretty fucking good. A wonderful, heartfelt thank you to modern medicine. Thank you. Bye.
0: So that was the video component you're missing. That was going around Twitter. Is Joe Rogan's face is like melting off of his skull while he's talking. Shit water.
1: I like that extra stuff. So that's similar to the Robbie the Fire thing. It sounds like somebody post-produced that.
0: Yeah.
1: Yeah. Rogan was doing like a selfie, whatever idea. Yeah. Like, he might have been TikToking. God knows. He wasn't TikToking because I think you have to be at the grocery store, you know, dancing.
0: So, yeah, well, or in a hospital, dressed in a nurse gown.
1: Oh, yeah. The nurse has got to do the dances.
0: So I've been pulling ivermectin clips for a little bit. As typically has been happening the last couple of weeks, No Agenda beat me to the punch on a bunch of clips, so I scrapped those. But I had the CNN one that was great with Anderson Cooper and some stuff like that. But there's a, I mean, they've been going after Rogan hard, so I'll just go through a couple here real quick. Here's Inside Edition.
3: America's most popular podcaster, Joe Rogan, is taking heat today for how he's dealing with his COVID-19 diagnosis.
4: Turns out I got COVID.
3: The comedian and UFC commentator just revealed on Instagram that he caught COVID Sunday after a performance in hard-hit Florida.
4: I got fevers and sweats, and I knew what was going on.
3: To combat the virus, he's taking a cocktail of medications, including the controversial horse deworming drug ivermectin. That's the same drug the FDA warned people about taking, declaring, "You are not a horse. You are not a cow. Seriously, y'all, stop it."
4: We immediately threw the kitchen sink at it. All kinds of meds, monoclonal antibodies, ivermectin, Z-Pak, prednisone.
3: 3 days later, he claims he's cured. And now medical experts fear Rogan's millions of fans will follow his lead.
5: You could also die from overdoses of ivermectin. And I hope that people realize this and heed the advice of public health experts rather than Joe Rogan.
6: If there were a medicine that would really help with COVID, every doctor around the world would be using it.
0: That was Inside Edition there. So, first of all, there's tons of doctors that are prescribing ivermectin, especially in countries like India and Mexico.
1: I know.
0: But let's ignore that. Here's NBC Morning News.
7: He's been one of the loudest COVID vaccine skeptics.
8: It's a completely new kind of vaccine. The idea that people shouldn't be skeptical or nervous about that is kind of hilarious.
7: Now this morning, Joe Rogan, the mega popular podcaster and UFC commentator, says he tested positive for COVID.
4: I got fevers and sweats.
0: You notice that's always the clip they either only use that one or lead in with it, at least, where it's like, I got fevers and sweats. Like every news organization pulled that up.
1: Of course. The other thing is like every time you get sick, you get fevers and sweats, like colds, flus, any bug. This seems to be a respiratory virus. It seems pretty. If you don't get a fever and the sweats, I don't know. Yeah. I mean, that's just part of it.
0: Yeah. It's just kind of, I don't, and well, and you also saw like CNN and a couple other organizations like put a filter on the video to make his skin kind of more gray and blurred, make him look more sick.
1: That part I did not notice, but that doesn't surprise me. It's like when OJ was darkened or whatever.
0: Oh, yeah. Yeah. They did like side by sides showing his original on Instagram. And then I went and looked at it. And sure enough, yeah, CNN had a filtered version to make him look like his skin was kind of gray and blotchy. It was really weird.
1: I
0: was
1: like, that's so rad. Good for them.
0: Yeah. Pretty funny. Pretty good. It's good stuff here.
4: Fevers and sweats, and I knew what was going on.
7: Telling fans on Instagram he got back from taking his show on the road Saturday night. Reportedly, he was in Florida, where COVID cases are setting records. It's unclear whether the 54-year-old has been vaccinated. Rogan also sharing with his over 13 million followers that he's taking the drug ivermectin, meant to treat parasites and worms in horses and other animals.
4: We immediately threw the kitchen sink at it. All kinds of meds, monoclonal antibodies, ivermectin.
0: Shit water.
7: Despite being unproven as a COVID treatment and dangerous for humans in high doses, ivermectin has received a recent boost from online misinformation, prompting warnings from the FDA and other health officials. The FDA tweeting last month, "You are not a horse. You are not a cow. Serious, y'all. Stop it."
0: Okay, that's another thing. Why does the FDA tweet, "Serious, y'all. Stop it"? You saw
1: They're
0: that,
1: desperate.
0: Right?
1: Yeah, no, I did not see that.
0: Serious,
1: but,
0: y'all. Y apostrophe A-L-L.
1: Well, here's the problem with all of this stuff is that the blank hard drive thing, you know, it's like, everybody's saying horse dewormer, horse dewormer, horse dewormer. I mean, I have heard through other people that it's like, oh yeah, well, even, you know, the Weinstein dude or whatever, he's with his wife talking real slow, like NPR hosts. Yeah, Brett. And he takes ivermectin and he talks pretty openly and against the rules about how ivermectin is not just, you know, I mean, like you said, it's a human approved drugs. Lots of drugs for dogs and cats and other stuff. And this is why they test on animals, dummies.
0: Michael,
1: you know,
0: Malice,
1: like
0: Michael Malice had a great tweet. He was like, here's a free troll. Ask your horse dewormer friend if the antidepressants they take are also used for animals.
1: I'm not sure where that comes from.
0: Like Xanax and shit and Prozac are all prescribed for animals.
1: Oh, are they?
0: Yeah, and the people, and this is a generalization, I know it doesn't apply to everybody, but people that are on antidepressants tend to be the same type of people that trust anything the news tells them.
1: Okay, okay. Well, so I'm, and it's like the same thing as like Benadryl. Like you give dogs Benadryl to relax on a car ride. You're giving the dog allergy medicine for people!
0: Yeah.
1: Don't you know dogs drink water? What are you doing? God, these people are so stupid. And like all the lefties, you could see them with the horse dewormer shit. But it took me, I don't know, what, 30 seconds to confirm what other people were already saying? Like, because I, you know, I could listen to Weinstein say, oh, no, this is actually for people too, and I'm going to take it live on my podcast, which he did. And I have heard anecdotally that, you know, you can just pick these things up over the counter in many countries on the planet, and especially in like Africa and stuff like that, because it is very effective. It's like a wonder drug. Won a Nobel Prize, for example, and had shown with multiple peer-reviewed studies that it has promising effects for human beings as well. And the reason why it won a Nobel Prize is because it's super cheap, very accessible, and very easy to produce and bring out and provide to people.
0: Wait, Joe, are you telling me it didn't win the Nobel Prize for use in horses?
1: Actually, I don't think it was for horses whatsoever in the Nobel Prize.
0: Oh, no kidding. Yeah, I'm looking at IVMmeta.com. IVMmeta.com, the website that Dvorak's always pointing to. 63 real-time meta-analysis studies, or meta-analysis of 63 studies, and then they got like 70 more studies below that. Super in-depth, and it's for treating SARS-CoV-2 or COVID-19. So
1: that's in one of the studies.
0: Yeah. Well, it's an antiviral. They got India's recovery, Mexico.
1: Okay.
0: IVMmeta.com. And meanwhile, people want you to take now it's approved, Pfizer's like their injection. If you Google, and speaking of quick Google searches, who paid the largest criminal fine in history? You know what comes up?
1: Yeah. Oh, yeah. I was doing this one today, too. Yeah.
0: Pfizer.
1: Yeah. Well, if you do DuckDuckGo, it's a very clear Pfizer. But I think people have been doing this at Google so much that my results earlier came to some, I don't remember. I think it was like a corporate agriculture company or TEPCO.
0: Oh, really? Well, I did it with Pfizer, all the first results on Google were Pfizer. 1.195 billion. No, I just said who paid the largest criminal fine in history, and Pfizer was the top results on Google. But that was not today, so maybe it got viral enough that Google clamped down on it. I don't know.
1: Oh yeah, you know that. Yeah, that's like these cliche at this point where it's like you do the autofill. Somebody, I want to know who these people over at Google are. You know, this is the thing that's really kind of fascinating. Is that I don't know. Are they hiring people who are hip to like Pepe and 4chan and all that stuff because they can recognize it? Or is anything that just comes across as though, wow, this is not approved by the establishment, which is what, you know, these crazy moonbat car wash rides, you know, people who believe horse slush or whatever is being distributed. Yeah, they believe all this stuff, but it's like it's not approved by my belief system. So it's all automatically Hitler, alt-right, all that other stuff. Or do they know? Like, you'd have to have some understanding, like, this is code, right? In the, you know, because it's like the okay sign, like, that when that became racist. Like, were they hanging? Like, no, but I don't think anybody explicitly said that other than when 4chan said, hey, guys, let's pretend. And it was supposed to be a joke. But they, you know, this is the thing, is like, even with that Robbie the Fire thing, like, these people don't get jokes. They're not funny. They're miserable. They're angry. They want you to die if you don't take the vaccine. These are very sad, ugly people inside. Like, this is why it's like they hate you. It's like, here, there's a clip that I put in there. Do you have access to that thing still?
0: Is it the Koof Taps? Koof Taps Out?
1: Yeah. Just Lefty's, real quick, because yeah. I don't want to get into the guy talking, but if you click on that, it should be set on the...
0: Yeah, here it is.
9: Die. Like, you're literally killing yourself and the people around you. I am out of fucking empathy at this point.
10: Because I care so much about you. You don't give a fuck about anybody but yourself. You absolutely.
1: That's enough.
0: Okay.
1: But that's just one of these people who is willing. And I've seen several of these.
0: I have, you know. Not quite. I have stuff that pretty close to that coming up. I'll finish up this NBC This Morning clip.
7: Rogan has influence, setting off a firestorm earlier this year, suggesting healthy younger people didn't need the vaccine.
8: If you're a healthy person and you're exercising all the time and you're young and you're eating well, like, I don't think you need to worry about this.
7: Savannah asked Dr. Anthony Fauci for his take on Rogan's comments.
11: Well, that's incorrect, Savannah.
12: Young, healthy people should get vaccinated.
11: Absolutely.
7: Vaccine proponent Prince Harry, who also has an exclusive deal with Spotify, took Rogan to task.
13: Stay out of it. And if you have a platform, with a platform comes responsibility.
7: Rogan quickly responded to the backlash.
8: I'm not an anti-vax person. I'm not a doctor. I'm a f***ing moron. And I'm a cage-fighting commentator. I'm not a respected source of information, even for me.
14: No argument there. Doctors warn people can overdose on the drug and experience a slew of ills, such as nausea, even death. Rogan thanked modern medicine for pulling him out of it so quickly and easily. And he says he's been getting better every day since Sunday. When NBC News reached out, he declined any further comment.
15: All right, Anne, a lot there. Yeah. Thank you.
16: I'll leave it there.
14: Yeah, thank you.
1: Yeah, I don't know why they're going to Fauci about this when they should. I mean, if they're looking for experts, why don't they go to the college dropout, shitty software supposed guy who loves vaccines and tell him, hey, Rogan, you need these vaccines because I'm a fucking doctor, dude.
0: Oh, my God, that you just made me. You just gave me the connection. When Rogan was talking about all they threw the kitchen sink at it. Cooking oil made of sewage. Shit water, all the stuff he used. It's like the made me think of the poop water.
17: It was all poop water.
0: Bill Gates poop
1: water.
0: Oh,
1: yeah. And he was drinking the poop water.
0: Yeah.
17: It was all poop water.
0: Shit water.
1: You, Bill. Just keep on drinking your shit. You know?
0: I don't give through the kitchen sink.
1: Okay. Whatever happened to him, by the way, I don't mean to get too derailed, but remember he comes back on Anderson to talk about, you know, how. You know, he just didn't know with Epstein. It's like, dude, you were hanging out with him after the convictions and the accusations. So, like, come on. Like, how many people who you're kind of like, yeah, I know he's been accused of a pedophilia thing and all that. But he seems like a good guy.
0: Oh,
1: I don't know. Remember, this was not even that long ago. It was like 3 weeks ago.
8: Yeah.
1: He comes out on, and I think they were trying to
0: salvage his image. I haven't seen him since either. I think you're right. I think they just did that to kind of yank him off the stage with a cane, like Apollo Theater stuff.
1: I wonder if they were testing it. Like it was like a, you know what I mean? Like a signal flare or something like
0: trial balloon.
1: It's like, okay, are the people ready to welcome Bill Gates back into their hearts and their life? You know,
0: Fauci
1: still hasn't been unthroned for whatever reason. I mean, this guy's been driving himself through the car wash of shit and humiliating himself over and over again, but he's still somehow an expert. And then they've got this 9/11 Fauci documentary coming out where he's so amazing.
0: Yeah. Maybe Spike Lee can direct that one too. We got,
1: That was an interesting one. Did you talk about that already? How they pulled out all the conspiracy stuff?
0: I think I heard you guys talking about it on OBDM, but yeah, the last half hour where they talk about the jet fuel can't melt steel and the Tower 7 and the missing plane and all that. They pulled all that out.
1: So they're going to do an entire sort of docu-series on 9/11 without once mentioning this is the thing that is like so obvious with these people. It's like, so in my mind, in the way that I've gotten to where I am with the way I see the world generally, and I started in these, I don't know how you would frame it, but there's this guy like Jon Ervin and
0: I had him on the show, Jon Ervin. Yeah.
1: Oh, you did? Okay, so he's an interesting guy. He's got a lot of crazy opinions, as does everybody, but to some extent. But he was very much into the figuring out like the logic, grammar,
0: trivium.
1: Logic and rhetoric, the trivium. Yeah, the trivium method. So with School Sucks podcast with Brett, I found that to be pretty educational. But then the Peace Revolution podcast with Richard Grove, who is still very active, very, very interesting guy, supposed 9/11 whistleblower with a lot of good. But they were also focused on this grammar, logic, and rhetoric right at the time that I was looking at all these conspiracy theories that I had dismissed almost my entire life, including 9/11 and everything else, JFK, all of it. Anyway, the grammar and the logic and the rhetoric of it all had me, it gave me a really good foundation for all this stuff, because in that way, when you understand that it's like, I'm using the words properly, I am logically able to communicate why the beliefs or the argument that I'm about to put forward makes sense in my mind based on the grammar that I've done, meaning the research, my understanding of the language generally, you know, it's like all the nuts and bolts that kind of goes into that, the grammar, and then the rhetoric part, which is the speaking part, the way that you present your information and argumentation. Because I could say you're a white supremacist, and that's really bad rhetoric, right? But if you say, well, I actually trust the idea of ivermectin because I looked at these studies, I have all this different information, but they're just going to call it horse paste. And I think that this is where that divide to me is very promising, is that these people have no arguments and they can't once steel man an argument, because I can steel man all their arguments. I can literally tell you what they believe, like without even, like, they could tell me one of their opinions for the most part. And if it goes along the threads of I am a wiped hard drive, and every day they could tell me something new, like I can pretty much, how do you feel about immigration? Well, no person should be illegal. You know, it's like, I already know what they're going to say. No person, and they're like, what do you think about the Texas abortion ban? Oh my God, they hate women. It's all these men who want to control their bodies and all that. It's like,
0: Jon Ervin said that, when he was on, and he's talked about it in the past, it's like the straw man, or not the straw man argument, but like the way you know you're not winning an argument and you're committing logical fallacy is ad hominem attacks, straw man arguments, and he had like two or three other examples, but the ad hominem attacks and rhetoric and repeating of talking points are all huge red flags that it's easy yourself to get caught up in that sometimes. Anybody can.
1: Yeah.
0: But there's some people that are just, that's all they do.
1: Well, and the other thing is that it's so shameless. You know, it's like, like, that's the thing. It's like, I think for the public at large, when I hear it, I assume like, well, it's literally programming. Like, you've been programmed. Like, you've heard it 1,000 times. And so you feel 100% safe in saying it. It's like this kid, this jackass over in California who's doing the Antifa stuff, who just got exposed by Project Veritas. He's so entrenched in this. I'm just going to call it what it is. Like, these people are nuts. Like, they are literally insane. Like, you have a Chairman Mao poster up at a public school. You took down the American flag.
0: Was it 150 million dead under that guy or whatever?
1: Something crazy. It was more than Hitler, more than Stalin. But, you know, he's a hero to this guy. But they're so entrenched. And they are so swollen with Kool-Aid. Like,
18: these people are crazy.
1: They're literally crazy. So I have no problem saying that they're crazy. And that's the problem, is that crazy people are doing the bidding of an establishment that hates them. Like, to go back to the Carlin joke,
0: the brown shirts, like, man, they're the first ones that get rounded up when the new Great Leap Forward happens.
1: That's right. Yeah, but George Carlin said this year. This is the thing, is George Carlin and Bill Hicks were saying all this stuff decades ago, you know, and people seem to think that it just stopped happening or something. But he's like, they don't want you to be smart. They want people smart enough just to run the machines. And it's a system that threw them over, you know, the bridge or whatever he says.
0: Yeah, and just smart enough to run the machines and just dumb enough not to realize how badly they're getting fucked.
1: Yep, by a system that threw them over, you know, 30 fucking years ago. And that was at his time, you know, when it was like 80s and 90s, 2000s and stuff. But no, they haven't cared about us in a long time. And the idea that this is all about health, and like, look at this Afghanistan stuff. Like, they could literally just burn $2 trillion in front of you and laugh on TV for, you know, 20 years. And that would be the same thing.
0: Yeah. This not being about health is a good leading. I think this is from today. KEZI Channel 9 in Oregon. They were doing a news report, and this dude just started following him around with a bullhorn.
18: Matt, Renee, ever since I arrived here about 2 hours ago, people have been steadily flowing in. This today's event is supposed to go until about 8 o'clock, and there are at least 100 people here out here protesting Peace Health's newest vaccine requirement. And everyone I've talked to is either a medical professional or just a civilian that's here to support their peers in their community. Despite some pushback from these people, Peace Health says, quote, our community is facing a public health emergency that requires immediate action for the safety of our patients and those unable to be vaccinated, including children and the medically vulnerable. Peace Health is requiring caregivers to receive a COVID-19 vaccination or submit a qualifying exception, close quote.
0: All I hear is fear coming from KEZI News. That's how you do it right there. That was good. I liked that.
1: I appreciate that. But that's the thing is that, well, it's like this guy who called out the pullout for Afghanistan, you know, the soldier who said, why didn't anybody throw their rank on the table and say, no, come on, we can't do this. Like, he gets fired and they're going to do like an insanity assessment, because you'd have to be crazy. That's the thing that's so great about this whole thing and watching the establishment do what they do, is because they are driving people who are willing to believe them nuts, as we've talked about. Like, they're nuts. They're literally nuts. And the media is doing this. And I think there's probably a good group in the media that actually believes it and is just as nuts. But I also think that there's a certain amount of embedding that's going on of trusted, you know, news readers that will say and toe the line, which is exactly what you have to do. And they're, you know, they're like, it's just, we're crazy because we're looking at the actual data, and it's like, okay, so everything you said has been completely untrue or proven untrue and gone backwards, and you've changed your mind on everything. Yeah. But for those of us who've been consistent from the get-go, we're the crazy ones.
0: Yeah, there was a great, it was an MIT study. They talked about it a while ago on No Agenda, and it essentially found that the people labeled conspiracy theorists, like, by a huge, vast majority percentage, were the ones that cared and actually bothered to research data and valued empirical evidence as the highest bar. And then, by far, the quote unquote conspiracy theorists were the only ones that cared about data in this MIT study they did. I thought that was hilarious.
1: Oh yeah,
0: and they set out to kind of show the opposite.
1: You know, well, and I love it when that stuff happens, to be perfectly honest. But I've seen this happen and manifest over my, I mean, again, 43 years old, and it drives me nuts because, and you've probably heard me mention this, but people who I've known my entire life will just assume that I'm stupid in a lot of ways. I mean, I've done a lot of drugs. I've drank a lot of alcohol. But these people know me, and they know that I don't come to my conclusions just because Tucker Carlson, you know, was on TV for 5 minutes and I'm so retarded, I'll just buy it all. You know, it's like, that's the thing. It's like, they assume that, and I'm at the point now where I'm just unfriending these people. And it's sad because, like,

0: the ones.
1: You had your sixth booster this month?
2: Exactly.
0: I know, it's going to be, unless you can show proof of vaccination every day for the last 2 months, you can't fly.
3: Sorry, bye-bye. I'm sure you love these people just as much as I do, a little bit of Young Turks.
0: Oh my God, they're even better. I love that they had Jimmy Dore on their show for so many years, and now Jimmy Dore is going after him.
3: He hates him, dude.
4: So we immediately threw the kitchen sink at it. All kinds of meds, monoclonal antibodies, ivermectin, Z-Pak, prednisone, everything.
5: Cool. I thought that he had gotten vaccinated, but to be clear, there's no confirmation that he has. I don't know why I thought he had gotten vaccinated. I thought he had two. Right. I guess I assumed that he wasn't a complete lost cause, but I'm wrong. Instead, he opted to self-medicate with roundworm medication.
6: Among other things.
5: If he's got roundworm, if he's got tapeworm, don't worry. Mm-hmm. Your intestinal tract will be A-okay with that ivermectin.
6: You can pick that stuff up in public gyms.
3: Fucking Anna Kasparian over here, dude. What a cunt.
5: Is people who are intentionally lying to people.
3: Oh, and then she goes on here to say, The people pushing ivermectin have a financial gain behind it. It's like, what? It's like the cheap, it's a nickel a pill or less. It's out of patent. It's like the
0: Talk
3: one.
0: Talk about people who are completely lacking information, have never done they make Amy Goodman look like a journalist. Like they are absolutely, like Amy Goodman finds like the most commie way to present all information. I don't even know how the hell she's able to do this kind of, you know, the gymnastics that go into an Amy. Like, when John brings her on the show, I used to watch that show, by the way, before I started looking into everything. And I actually,
3: because they were the only anti-war people besides InfoWars at the time.
0: Yeah, and they used to have one like Glenn Greenwald and whoever that old CIA guy was and everything. And then once they started going against the narrative, they get pulled off. And Anna Kasparian is just a joke. I don't know if you saw their feud with Jimmy Dore and Aaron Mate.
3: Yeah.
0: Aaron Mate, who
3: and you know, she, her and Chink have both been on Joe Rogan back in the day. Now they just hate his guts.
0: Oh, but they, I mean, good. Good. I mean, honestly, like I said, I'll just unfriend the, like, if you want to reveal yourself to be a fucking retard who is filled with this much hate, like, I will let you do that. That's my request to you, is let me come over here and be as stupid as you want to assume I am, and I'll just die of COVID or Ebola or ISIS or anything else that you want to let terrify you for whatever the scary thing of the week is, you know, or the month or the 2 years to flatten the curve or whatever. So, you can do that, but how about you let me just die over here? How about you let Joe Rogan eat his horse pills and, you know, maybe you don't hope for him to die, but, you know, you just go, gosh, that guy's kind of stupid, and you let it go. But no, it's like, because he has a platform, and actually because he's not a fucking goddamn nutbag in one direction or another, yeah. That's the thing. It's like and Ruben played this, and I played this on the show yesterday, but he talked about like building locals and building alternative platforms, and he was mentioning how this is not going to be enough for them, because they're going to want a piece of it. And that's the problem, is that they're such control freaks. It's like you can't have a Gab, you can't have a BitChute, because when you get banned from their their approved platforms, the Facebooks and the Twitters of the world, and you go to these other platforms, all they do is say, well, that's just alt-right Nazis stuff over there. And then they just are marginalized, which is great for them. You know, it's like, we're the in club. But here's the problem, is that the in club is starting to realize that they're not having fun. They're probably very sad and angry, and they're probably wondering why people are having fun and don't give a shit and are just kind of, and it just pisses them off because they're miserable.
7: I'm going to go lay down and show them my belly.
3: I mean, finish up with Anna Kasparian here, that wonderful human being of a woman.
5: Is people who are intentionally lying to people because they're making money off of it. And to be sure, there are people making money off of essentially pushing ivermectin, even though it has not been proven as a treatment for a viral infection. Mm-hmm. It has been proven as a treatment for a parasitic infection. I don't know. Maybe Rogan.

0: was just trying to subtly disclose that he has other issues going on, but I doubt it. Mm-hmm. America's Frontline Doctors, this organization that's been pushing ivermectin, they're hucksters.
1: 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Really appreciate it. Another way to show support is through YouTube memberships. You'll get to interact with us more. There's live chat, emojis, badges. You've got emojis of me, Anna, John, JR. So those are super fun. But you also get playback of our exclusive member-only shows and specials right after they air.
2: Hey, guys, Chunk. Line up.
3: The big brown buffalo, Chunk.
2: You get emojis, everybody.
3: It's like, what is it, like $30 a month for some fucking emojis and exclusive TYT content?
2: Apparently, it's not enough for Qatar and Saudi Arabia or whoever is funding them, because apparently Soros threw a bunch of money. And I love this. Anna Kasparian and the left generally, you know, this is what's so fucking rich about these idiots. They'll still say Koch brothers, even though one of them's dead. But it's like, how long have we heard, well, that's ExxonMobil money, that's Koch brothers money, blah, blah, blah. So everybody who they don't like can influence policy, your decision making, you know, information, whatever. So when Koch brothers and anybody they don't like puts money behind something awful, evil, bad. But when it's the World Health Organization, the Chinese Communist Party, Bill and Melinda Gates Foundation, there's no influence here. No, this is all legit. If it's the government funded and all this is all just legit. This is above board. Nobody has an interest outside of it. I mean, Bill Gates, even though he makes boatloads of money, like he somehow got rich.
3: He's a philanthropist.
2: But somehow he made more money. I mean, I know he's got a lot of investments and stuff, but he's making a boatload on this stuff. And boy, think about it. Like, they were all, especially Bernie was big on it. It was like, oh, big pharma. We got to go after Big Pharma. We love Big Pharma. What are you talking about? They would never lie. I don't care if they have immunity from anything and that they don't have to stand by their products, because it's so awesome and I love it and they never get in any trouble. And yeah. I love this Big Pharma. I want them to they're the best. And let's all worship them, because that's what we weren't saying 3 years ago. We were actually saying the exact opposite. But we don't have any principles, because I'm not even saying my body, my choice, as I bitch about Texas, which I don't even live in. I'm just going to say it.
3: This
2: is what's happening. Is a lot of these people, a lot of these women are like going, fuck Texas. Wow. It's like you could literally drive to Oklahoma and get an abortion. You could still get an abortion in Texas. They're not even going to enforce the law. But to be perfectly honest, I want to know, how many of these women are having sex without condoms, without protection, And are unaware that they have I remember there was some show on MTV where they had I didn't know I was pregnant or some shit. I've never seen the show other than
3: Clips. Oh, is that where the 400-pound bitch will be sitting on a toilet and shit out two babies at once, and she'll be like, what the hell?
2: Yeah. I mean,
3: like a bottle of whipped cream in one hand and a bottle of Easy Cheese in the other.
2: Yeah, it's that kind of shit. So it's like, if you are so concerned about women's health that you're willing to forego the fact that there's some chick out there getting pregnant, having sex without condoms. And again, I am pro-life reluctantly, just because, or pro-choice reluctantly, just because I do think it's up to a woman to decide. And I do hope that she's doing it in consultation with her partner, if that's, you know.
3: Yeah, I mean, as long as you're not waiting until 7-8 months in, then I have a problem with it, but.
2: But that's what they want. They want that. And they're not afraid. That's the thing.
4: Why are we wasting this 7 pounds of meat? We keep a baby alive.
2: Well, just send it straight to Hillary and George Soros, and they can just, you know, run it through the juicer.
3: I wish I had the juicer sound effect like Mike does. All right, this one was one of my favorites. This is a shorty from Yahoo News. Back to the horse paste.
5: Welcome back to Yahoo Finance Live. And today's hot take, some pressure potentially mounting for Spotify after Joe Rogan, one of their podcast stars, take some heat after he tested positive for COVID-19. And Akiko, a lot of people taking issue with what he said about his treatment that was received after that, saying in an Instagram post here that he had used ivermectin, that horse tranquilizer drug that the U.S.
3: It's a horse tranquilizer now.
6: It's not even right.
3: It's a horse tranquilizer drug. Holy shit. Stop the presses. I didn't know this.
5: His treatment that was received.
2: He's getting confused with what is it, K or whatever?
3: Ketamine.
2: Ketamine, I think, isn't that? Or is that for cats? I can't remember.
3: I think it is for cats. I don't know. But I mean, it's probably in use for multiple animals. I mean, ketamine has clinical uses for humans in probably. Some states.
2: Yeah, probably. But that's funny because maybe he found himself on the right side of a K-hole.
3: Yeah, on the right
2: side. He's got it in his brain somehow.
3: I just thought it was so funny. It's like a horse tranquilizer, and then nobody corrects him.
5: Steve, after that, saying in an Instagram post here that he had used ivermectin, that horse tranquilizer drug, that the U.S. FDA, the FDA has come out and said, don't use it because it doesn't help in treating COVID-19. We've seen a lot of people talking about that, but now raising new questions about whether Spotify should be included in this discussion around tech giants needing to police the content on their platform.
6: Yeah, in many ways, Zach, Spotify has been able to escape the spotlight, if you will, around the content on their platform. Remember, Twitter, for example, banned former President Trump after the insurrection back in January.
3: They have a hard time at Yahoo pronouncing words, I think. Insurrection and ivermectin.
2: They are, I don't know, man. They're letting the ship sink. Do they still own Tumblr? Because Tumblr has turned into like just a giant turd.
3: I heard Tumblr banned porn, but then lo and behold, they didn't. Unless this must be like the abortion ban in Texas. They don't enforce it.
2: Yeah, well, and like OnlyFans, they realize like, well, nobody will use this anymore. I don't use Tumblr for porn. I actually just post my Instagram from my Instagram account over to that, and I glue on it like rarely now, but I used to go on it all the time. It used to be fun, but now you go and it's like Instagram. It's like you're just pushing me off this platform, and that's fine. I don't mind leaving. I cancel my Facebook and I don't go there anymore. But it's like ads, and yelling at each other, and I'm just done. I can't handle it. And same with Tumblr. It's like ads, and then most of the people I followed are gone. Same with Twitter. Same with Facebook. I wasn't seeing anything I wanted to see. It was all just bullshit. So
3: yeah,
2: whatever.
3: Yeah, all these social media platforms are like homogenizing into one platform because they keep implementing each other's ideas.
2: Right. I know. That's why, like, what was it? Snapchat got overtaken by, and then there was the, what was that short video place that was popular for a minute?
3: Vine or whatever.
2: Yeah. Vine. Yeah. Now it's just like, it's all the same fucking thing.
3: Pretty soon everything will be TikTok and we'll all be speaking Chinese. I got a hate clip here for you. Late Show with Stephen Colbert, I guess, does some kind of news show.
2: Oh, my God.
3: Got some hate clips coming in.
7: And spike strips.
8: Couldn't agree more. And moving on, every conservative radio host in the United States has contracted COVID, but unlike the others, Joe Rogan will not die. Here he is in the woods explaining that he's treating the novel virus like a hospital garbage can.
9: It turns out I got COVID. So we immediately threw the kitchen sink at it. All kinds of meds, monoclonal antibodies, ivermectin, Z-Pak, prednisone, everything. And I also got an NAD drip and a vitamin drip, and I did that 3 days in a row. And so here we are on Wednesday, and I feel great.
8: That's right. Treat the virus with antibacterial medication, and while the virus is wondering if it's inside the biggest f***ing idiot on the planet, bam, the horse dewormer pounces. Tiffany, some are mad at Joe Rogan for taking this cocktail, but can you blame him? Pharmaceutical companies like Pfizer and Moderna have refused to develop an effective way to stop coronavirus.
3: Did you see what they did there?
2: Maybe. Maybe not.
3: I mean, they're like, why blame him? It's not like because Pfizer and Moderna, and they show the pictures of it, have refused to create a cure to coronavirus or whatever. It's like they're basically saying like those are the only two options to cure it.
2: Well, they are the only they're the only two options to cure it if you're a fucking garbage hack like Colbert has become. I used to like his show. This guy, I mean. The Putin's cock holster, I'll never forget, because as a gay dude, yeah. I know what his intent was. He was trying to insult Trump by saying he's gay, when it's like, this is the one person who's like, Trump's a homophobe. But it's like, dude, I don't think I've ever heard anything more homophobic in my life, because you're saying that the presumption is that Trump is sucking Putin's dick for some reason or another, which is weird, but whatever, and that makes it bad. Okay. So are we anti-gay, or are we just anti-Trump being gay, or what does this even mean? Because I don't even care. Like, as a gay dude, I love saying gay. I love saying faggot, and I was listening to a podcast the other day, and it's Cumtown, which is kind of blowing up right now.
3: That's a pretty good show.
2: It's a good show. It's funny. It makes me laugh. But so they were, you know, they'll drop the N word, they'll drop the F fag word, they'll say, you know, gay and all this stuff. And I love it. I find it funny because I know what their intent is to make a joke. Colbert has not made a joke in 15 years. I don't think.
3: Well, and it really just showed that it was all his team of writers behind him at the Colbert Report on Comedy Central and nothing to do with him.
2: But I like his motif, and there's a part of me that wishes I was disciplined enough to adopt it. But his motif when he was playing that character on the Colbert Report on
3: he even Comedy stated Central, he was testifying in front of Congress one time, and he stayed in character as Stephen Colbert. It was fantastic.
2: I like that. And I think that that's like, I wish I had the discipline to do that with the people I have interactions with. Like, for example, I was walking down 6th Street yesterday, and one of the more popular bars, there's this guy, and I could share the picture if you want it, but he's literally wearing a Hillary Clinton shirt. But it's not just any Hillary Clinton shirt. It's like a Hillary Clinton shirt with her face kind of all over it, right? Like, it's everywhere.
7: What the hell is this?
2: And there's this part of me that wants to go up to him and be like, oh my God, she is so amazing. I'm really happy with your shirt. And God knows, maybe he was just wearing it tongue in cheek to kind of make fun of it. But
3: I did that with Big Bang Theory shirt one time, and everybody thought I was actually a fan of the Big Bang Theory. I was like, this backfired.
2: Oh, see that's the thing. It's like, you should have gone out there. That's what I wanted to do, is be like, oh my God, Hillary, she's so amazing. She's so stunning, so brave. She's so brave. Like, do you remember that time when she like was celebrating the Libyan dictator getting sodomized in the middle of the street and died, and then an open air slave trade market emerged in Libya? Like, she was so brave to put that together. And melt their brain, you know what I mean?
3: Yeah. That's like they played on No Agenda, that dude at the Dallas City Council meeting talking about how the Delta variant killed his two trans kids because what went on for like 3 straight minutes.
2: I don't know if I've heard this. This sounds
3: amazing. Maybe screw it. I'll get it on.
2: Is he trolling?
3: Yeah.
2: Oh, good.
3: They played on No Agenda today. Maybe I can find it real quick. Let me finish out this Colbert clip I'm looking
2: Please,
3: for.
2: Yes.
8: Biggest f***ing idiot on the planet. Bam. The horse dewormer pounces. Now, Tiffany, some are mad at Joe Rogan for taking this cocktail, but can you blame him? Pharmaceutical companies like Pfizer and Moderna have refused to develop an effective way to stop coronavirus.
10: One, we don't even know if Joe Rogan has been vaccinated. He won't say. And two, he is not a horse. The people who are choosing not to be vaccinated, the difference is that is something that impacts everybody because the virus is getting smarter. And so as you see, the highly transmissible Delta virus will at some point penetrate you.
11: Tiffany, vaccines aren't medicine. Medicine is things you put in your mouth.
12: I'm not getting the vax because, like Joe and everyone else in the country, I have the time and money for constant care.
8: Truth be told, I also came down with COVID, but like Joe Rogan, I also threw the kitchen sink at it and ingested a Z-Pak, horse dewormer, cow estrogen, goat plan B, oyster anxiety medication, horse rewormer, worm ecstasy, embalming fluid, COVID-19, a kitchen sink, and $200 cash. And after 3 days of being paralyzed on my kitchen floor, I felt amazing.
2: I love how smug and clever they are.
3: There's not a laugh in there anywhere.
2: Yeah. No, it's absolutely ridiculous. This is why I love it. They're just humiliating themselves. Oh, Pfizer and Moderna haven't come up with a way to stop COVID. Yeah, they haven't. Everybody's getting it. They're talking about a third shot. They're talking about boosters all the time now. They're talking about pills to supplement all, 10,000 vaccines you need to take now. Like, it doesn't stop it. What are you talking about? Like, that's the thing. It's like, I don't even accept your premise, which is why, one, your joke isn't funny, but two, it doesn't even work on its premise. Like, the premises are wrong. Like, anybody with a brain, you know, and it's like, I love it. It's like, I'm so stupid, blah, blah, blah. And it's like, yeah, you kind of are stupid. I don't know. And again, it's like, they don't do steel men, right? They don't do steel men. They do all straw men. Like, he's a dummy. He's so stupid. He dumb. Yeah, you are super smart for pointing this out. Thank you. I guess I'm not going to listen to Rogan anymore.
3: Yeah.
2: I'll listen to Colbert because you guys are so hilarious and insightful and fair.
3: You know who Vosh is?
13: Vosh, no.
3: He's like a huge lefty YouTuber.
14: First of all, Joe Rogan is a buffoon, and it's just kind of funny to see this happen to a person who contributes to a lot of COVID denialism and resistance. That's one. For two, the ivermectin thing is really funny. So ivermectin is a horse dewormer. It's been used, I think it's had some use for humans at some point.
3: I think maybe I should look this up before I... Dude, a 30-minute video on
14: COVID.
3: It.
14: Like a whole other thing, you know?
3: Yeah. This guy's a fucking tool.
14: I want to be clear. The only reason that people are promoting ivermectin on the right is because they need an alternative narrative that allows them to seem like they're proposing something for COVID without angering their anti-vax fan base. That's literally it. They don't care if it works or not. It has nothing to do with some kind of scientific advocacy. They don't care about any of that shit. It could have been ivermectin. It could have been magnet therapy. They could have done that. They could have gotten behind that. They could have said that by rubbing magnets directly against your puckered asshole, you could remove the COVID. They might as well have said that.
2: So
14: it would have been less harmful than ivermectin on people who don't need it.
3: So, okay, and then we brought him up last show I did with you. H3H3.
2: Oh, yeah, I love him.
3: You don't He did a half-hour video about... he titled it... Joe Rogan gets COVID, eats horse paste.
2: God, what this guy. I actually used to like his channel too when he was going after the SJWs, but what a fucking fraud. This guy is just retarded anymore.
3: It's crazy. Yeah, listen to this. This is like
2: he needs a Crowder to come back, but I don't think he learned his lesson. I think Crowder, I mean, he probably
3: he thinks he beat like, Crowder.
2: Oh, I'm sure he does think that. You know, yeah. Think about it. Yeah.
15: Oh, now we get to the Joe Rogan portion of the show. You guys ready? Oh, boy. I've dreaded this day. But here we are. It's like Joe Rogan, first of all, he got COVID. Okay, let's watch the video. But the guy has been a fuck up in every way when it comes to COVID. He's encouraged people not to wear masks and not to get vaccinated.
16: Right.
15: If you're healthy and have a strong immune system, like he apparently does.
16: Right. And Fauci had to correct him, right?
15: Yeah, Fauci's like, please don't listen to Joe Rogan.
2: Yeah, Fauci, the guy who's been consistent from the get-go. Yeah, he's been, yeah. Don't trust Joe Rogan, who's been consistent from the get-go. Okay. And he didn't recommend against masks or vaccinations.
3: No,
2: he didn't.
3: Yeah.
2: He just didn't. So
3: it's kind of, yeah, well, this.
15: Oh, of course not. He went to a super high-end doctor and paid a shitload of money for the best treatment in the world.
16: Just throw the
15: kitchen
16: sink.
15: The horse paste, which we'll get to. You can buy that. You can buy that from PetSmart, I believe. So. No, actually.
17: Tractor Supply. Although it was sold out when I tried.
15: Oh, for real? Tractor Supply?
17: Yeah, that's kind of.
16: Tractor?
15: Tractor.
17: That's the name of a store.
15: Oh. We'll get. I don't want to get.
17: It's a chain, anyways. Yeah.
16: Okay.
15: Yeah, it's the horse dewormer.
3: There is no one I despise more in all of the internet across all platforms than Ethan Klein. I mean, don't like him.
2: But he used to be funny. I don't understand this.
3: I mean, he's all right. Like Vape Nish, and he did like he made fun of the digital blackface thing. But like, other than that. I mean, I don't know. This pandemic really separated the boys from the men as far as who was going to go along with the system or not.
2: Because
3: there was a lot of people that were on the fence like he was, or like Philly D. And then as soon as this the last 2 years happened, or you could even say Trump, but especially COVID in particular, like the morons, and the bootlicker morons and the independent thinkers, like certain people that were on that line, like riding that line, just split off in either direction. So some people I've started liking more, and some people I've like just can't stand.
2: Well, and I think it's all on principle, which I know it's to some extent it's a joke, but I think it's a provable fact. I mean, I would say that, you know, the left. Like, they abandon their principles But that's to assume that they have them generally. I think there's some cliche there where, like, people say it all the time. Like, I'd say, you know, the left is unprincipled, but that's to assume that they had principles. Or I don't remember how it goes, but they literally have no principles because the my body, my choice thing goes out the window. They weren't going to take the vax when it was Trump as president. They assumed that, like, Biden and Kamala got in there and just threw out all the research and just started from scratch the same day. Like, none of this had, I mean, they're literally getting, you know, MAGA jabs, you know, which James Evan Pilato likes to say on Media Monarchy, like, they're getting MAGA jabs. And if you say that to them, they're going to get very angry because obviously Orange Man bad. But, like, you know, even Kamala and Biden and everybody, like, Biden said, are you going to be the first one to get in line? And Kamala, I don't know.
3: I wouldn't do it if it was Trump, I think.
2: Well, if it's a Trump vaccine, it's like, it is the Trump vaccine, by the way, if you're going with any of the ones. Yeah, if you're going with any of these ones that are under the Warp Speed program that, you know, a bunch of taxpayers' money went to give your big pharma, you know, your brand new big pharma best friends, you know, all this, you know, billions and billions of dollars, stolen tax money goes to the giant big pharma corporations that, well, we need to tax the billionaires at the big pharma corporations. Yeah, so, again, there's just no principles, and it's fucking pathetic.
18: This is so important. We have to do this.
15: He's encouraging people not to get the vaccine who are healthy, yet when he got it, he freaked out and got, like, all the highest level treatment possible. It's like, so are you going to go support the vaccine now? He fucking better.
2: Yeah, the now vaccine fully that work.
3: Yeah, the vaccine that keeps you can still, you're just as likely to spread it and contract. But you won't be in the hospital, except
2: You will.
3: We had a world-class boxer, and the two of the top guys in the band Kiss all hospitalized that were fully vaccinated.
15: Now fully approved, the Pfizer is fully approved by the FDA. People would rather chug horse fucking paste than take this vaccine. Why? Because of dipshits like Joe fucking Rogan.
2: Yeah. Well, says
3: fuck
2: the YouTuber.
3: H3H3.
2: Says the YouTuber who's never been on a, you know, a successful sitcom. He's never hosted a game show. He's never built his own brand.
3: He did build Teddy Fresh. He did give his clothing line Teddy Fresh. And he's got a multi-million dollar studio. H3H3 does. Two studios. Four producers. He has four audio producers. Rogan has just Jamie. You know, Tim Dillon just has been. H3H3 has four audio producers during his podcast, all doing stuff for him. And they still can't get rid of that ground loop in the background. You have millions of dollars and you can't get rid of that audio.
2: That's wild.
3: In the background. I mean, of course, Tucker has the same ground loop in his show, too. But
2: I don't know. Well, that is so. I had no idea. Where is he getting his money? Do you know?
3: Well, his podcast is. He probably has a third, if not half, the audience of Rogan. Probably a third, if I had to say.
2: Okay, and he probably monetizes, and he's probably able to monetize because he toes the line.
3: He has tons of good advertisers because he toes the line. And then he's also got his Teddy Fresh clothing line, which I know people that have that shit, so.
2: Well, fuck him. He's a dumbass. Anybody with a brain, you know.
3: And he probably got a lot of vaccines because he's always twitchy and weird looking.
2: He is very twitchy.
3: Doing the weird eye shit, like Tourette stuff. I don't know what's going on.
2: Yeah, it's...
3: A little aluminum and mercury in his neurotoxicity in his brain from all the vaccines he probably takes.
2: I'm sure he goes right along board on all this stuff. You know,
3: I couldn't find the actual clip because there's something wrong with the show notes on No Agenda Show, but I can... Somebody did put this two trans kids council meeting. I can see if this will take us there.
19: I mean, it's making people go crazy. Listen, this is a Dallas City council meeting where they get 3 minutes. And I have all 3 minutes. You can stop whenever you want. This is someone who called in during, they did a, I guess they could do it in person and also on Zoom.
20: Alexander Stein.
21: Hello, my name is Alexander Stein, and I'm calling from Highland Park. And the reason I'm here today is we need to take a page, Mayor Johnson, out of New York's book, and we got to mandate vaccines because right now I am losing housekeepers left and right because, listen, every time the service sends a housekeeper to my house and they test positive for coronavirus, I can't have them work around my kids. I have two trans kids in my house, both on puberty blockers, and you realize they are vulnerable. They're immunocompromised. We need more people vaccinated. I voted for Joe Biden, so I'm happy that we're getting more migration to Dallas. Dallas, but until we mandate these vaccines, we're going to continue to get people.
19: This guy is so good. It's the best troll I've ever heard.
0: What a phony.
19: No, he's the troll. He's trolling. Listen to him.
0: He's doing a good job of.
19: No, it gets better.
0: I got two trans kids.
19: Wait for it.
21: 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Because the Latin markets, I'm telling you, I've had multiple housekeepers die from the Delta variant. And that is so hard on my children, Deca and Dalex, because what a nine-year-old, when they lose their favorite housekeeper and they lose that pupusa recipe, when the service sends the next worker, that housekeeper doesn't make the same recipe. So my kids are going through just a total turmoil. So we have to get creative. And we have to go into the gay community, like a creative idea. Since you're the first openly gay mayor of Dallas, we ought to do Mayor Johnson's Free Johnson & Johnson, because the gay community would like the double entendre. And then we could also do like a drag queen story time where we could have, you know, free vaccines. We could have drag queens reading to children. And then we could just have this, you know, open air market of you know, cleanliness and not a bunch of people with germs. Because what's happening now is we have Governor Abbott who's going to make it that everybody's going to get sick and die of Delta unless you get these vaccines. And my vaccine won't work unless you are vaccinated. So we need to stick needles in arms. We need vaccine mandates. You shouldn't be able to shop. You shouldn't be able to work. And you shouldn't be able to go to any of these sports games, especially Texas high school football, without your vaccination. And we need you. And being a gay icon like yourself in the gay community, we need you, Mayor Johnson, to offer this, because we cannot protect these people without the vaccine. Not enough people are getting it. And now everybody that doesn't have the vaccine is making me sick. I don't deserve to be sick. I followed the rules. I'm doing everything right. And until you make vaccines.
19: And now he's just stretching because he can't believe he hasn't been cut off yet.
3: Yeah. So I thought that was pretty good. I want to find the video of that. There's a couple misses.
2: That's a good one. But what about drag queens and vaccines? That seems like a low-hanging fruit. Vaccines by drag queens.
3: Yeah. Dairy Queen. And they could do it at Dairy Queen.
2: There you go. Dairy Queen. Come to Dairy Queen, drag queens, vaccines. It'll be fun. Best fries, apparently. I've heard Dairy Queen has the best fries. I don't know. I've never tested.
3: Tim Dillon did have some wrapping up. I think everything after this is not about Rogan, but this is the last Rogan-related news.
20: Before we start the show, this is a very sad thing that I want to talk about, and I didn't think I would ever have to do this. And this is a tragedy, a unique human tragedy. And many of you don't know this. Because this information is being kept from you, you're being lied to. And I have a pretty good idea of who's doing it. I must come clean about what I know. Joe Rogan passed away from the coronavirus last week. It killed him almost instantly. It was very tragic. He had 17 strokes an hour after testing positive. It was incredibly sad. This is something that is being kept from you by Spotify and on it. The real Illuminati. The supplement companies are keeping this from you. Joe died, even though he was taking all of the supplements. He lost his mind before he died as well. He was not making any sense. He was in a chair, and his last words, I swear to God, and this is sad.
22: Yeah.
20: It is very sad. Are we more relevant in the podcast space now? Probably.
22: Yeah.
20: But this is very sad. His last words, he was just screaming ivermectin as he was stroking out in a chair.
3: So that's it. There you have it, everybody. Joe Rogan's dead.
2: Why can't he be screaming horse paste?
3: It's horse paste. Just give me some horse paste. No, Tim Dillon's been going off lately. This is like a 15-second one here.
20: I was laying in bed with COVID. It was a mild case, you know, because I was vaccinated, but really because I got the Regeneron. Whatever. Everyone I know who's vaccinated has COVID and is dying. But whatever. I guess that's what was supposed to happen. every day they literally tell you less and less to expect from the vaccine. Like, you're like, I have it. I probably won't get it, right? They're like, oh, no, you'll get it. Yeah, but I won't get sick. Oh, you'll get sick. Yeah, but I won't die. You'll probably die.
3: He's great, man.
2: He's super great. I love it. Well, I don't know. I mean, like, I'm so glad that Robbie the Fire had that video posted on his behalf, just because I feel like it shows exactly what Tim Dillon, he's doing exactly what I think should be done, is like lean into these things, like just whatever they say, go along with it to the extreme. Like, I yeah. love this guy with a, you know, and I've been seeing these other things too, because and I feel this like in my heart, like I want to post these things on Instagram and all this stuff for my friends who are just, I know that they are swimming in this bullshit and believe it, but I want to say that it's like I identify as vaccinated because that's how science works now.
3: Trans vaccinated,
2: right? Right, men are getting pregnant, men can have periods, to you know, sex is all your sex is a social construct, race is a social construct, yet there's 42 genders and you have to respect every one of them. Like, it's so hard 72. To keep up with it. It's like, it's, well, 72 virgins and genders, and so yeah, it's like, again, like, nobody can go do your thing, like, just shut up and go do your fucking thing. I don't, like, if you come in for a job and talk about, well, I identify as Libra,
3: I'm
2: gender,
3: trains.
2: It's like, Yeah. You're gone. We're not hiring you. I mean, but there are those groups. It's like, oh, you got to put your pronouns in your signature. And it's like, I don't want to work for that company. Sorry, we're not doing it. I'm done. It's like you said, it's like the divide has been drawn, and I am not ready to play this game. I just think it's boring, to be perfectly honest.
3: Yeah. It's like what Mike, I guess it was maybe three or four shows ago on OBDM, was saying, like, it's like, that's fine. You can be like whatever made up gender you want and whatever, like, call yourself whatever you want. Just, I don't really care. And it's like, that's where I'm at. It's like, as long as you, like, you leaving me alone, me and my family alone, it's like, do whatever you want, but don't make me fucking cater to your bullshit. Just do it over there.
2: That's the thing, though. It's like, that's what Ruben was talking about. It's, they're such control freaks. You can't have your stuff.
3: Yeah.
2: They want their stuff, and then they want your stuff. Because if you're doing anything with your stuff that they don't think they support, even if they're completely ignorant of what's actually going on anywhere, which they are, then, you know, it's like, you can't have it. You're not allowed to have it. This is why they went after video games back in the day. It's like, I don't know what's going on in there, but it's a bunch of people. We don't understand it. Get rid of it. You know, same with, you know, heavy metal and punk rock and all this stuff. Yeah. It's like rap. It was all the same stuff. It's like, I don't understand, but you're all crazy. It's same with like 4chan. Just say 4chan. Just say alt-right. Like, I don't understand it. I've never looked into it. Just say it and you're good.
3: Man, 4chan has done some funny stuff, though.
2: They have. I liked the it's okay to be white. Everybody says it's racist. It's
3: how,
2: like,
3: well,
2: okay,
3: they trolled Shia LaBeouf was amazing. I mean, they made
2: that
3: him go insane.
2: So amazing. Yeah, that was so super great. And what I love about that is that, again, this is that long breadcrumb trail of the establishment, the people who think they're fighting and resisting and anti-establishment. They are literally the bootlicking brown shirts, like you were talking about earlier. You know, they are supporting everything right along the way. Like, it's just, it's, I don't know, it's just so crazy to watch. Like, they are humiliating themselves over and over with every reaction they come up with. The okay hand symbol, the frog, and all this other stuff. It's like, Jesus Christ, y'all just chill for 1 second.
3: Yeah.
2: Hey, do you want to look at that thing? I found this one today. I thought it was interesting. But go look at your direct messages. There's two things. And if you want to move on from the ivermectin COVID stuff, like, there's just these two things that I think is interesting, because I also have another report from Florida. I played it on the
3: show.
2: Is this
3: the Sleepy Joe one?
2: No, that one, I don't know what it is. But if you scroll up a little bit, gunshot victims, Rolling Stone.
3: Oh, yes. Yeah, I actually brought this too.
2: Just an article.
3: Yeah. So Rolling Stone reported that they people were taking horse dewormer, were overwhelming the hospital so much, and they interviewed a doctor about it, that gunshot victims couldn't get in because of all the people eating horse paste. And then the hospital, like, came out with a statement. If you want to read that statement.
2: Oh, yeah. You want me to read it?
3: Yeah, sure.
2: Yeah, so basically the article started off, and the tweet is still up, saying that, oh, man, there's so many gunshots, you know, happening, and people are getting shot all over the place because America sucks. And so all the gunshot victims from all the mass shootings, we can't even bring these people into the ER because all these horse-paced people are eating it all. And there we have to pump their stomachs, and they're probably going to die. They'll probably get COVID, too. It's like once we pump their stomachs, they'll die of COVID. It'll be a mess. And then we could get all these gunshot people in. But the hospital says, message from Administration of Northeastern Health System, Sequoia. Although Dr. Jason Michaela, he's the guy who was quoted in the Rolling Stone piece originally, is not and is still in the article. But they did change the article headline, although they, like I said, they still have the tweet up. Is not an employee of NHS Sequoia. He is affiliated with a medical staffing group that provides coverage for our emergency room. With that said, Dr. Michaela has not worked at our Salisaw location in over 2 months. NHS Sequoia has not treated any patients due to complications related to taking ivermectin. This includes not treating patients for ivermectin overdose. So neither one. All patients who have visited our emergency room have received medical attention as appropriate. Our hospital has not had to turn away any patients seeking emergency care. We want to assure our community that our staff is working hard to provide quality health care to all patients. We appreciate the opportunity to clarify this issue. And all, as always, we value our community's support. So it's a blatant fucking lie. We played a clip on our Big Dumb Mouth a week ago of a guy in Florida who is, PSG or something, Palm Springs.
3: P.F. Chang's.
2: General. P.F. Chang's, I think it was, they didn't have any tables and you couldn't get a reservation because everybody was dead at their tables from COVID. Yeah. Somebody wasn't wearing a mask in the kitchen. It was Palm Springs General Hospital or one of the hospitals down in Florida. And the guy was listening to the news reports about doctors resigning in protest, nurses leaving off the job, just walking right out because the people who weren't vaccinated were overflowing in the hospitals. They were worried about their own health and all this stuff, which it's illegal to not treat people. And I'm sure that if they were walking. But so the guy who lives in the area drove to the hospital with his camera on his phone, kind of hidden, but you could kind of like he set it on the table like you wouldn't have known he was recording, which I think was his intent. And he started saying like, wow, I heard about doctors and nurses walking on. And they're like, what? I think I heard about that. Like people are like, I don't know what you're talking about. And I know firsthand that having gone to the emergency room within the last couple of weeks, they were still saying Texas emergency rooms are full and they are not full. I can tell you right away. I was listening to a lot of not busy people saying some pretty racist stuff, not against like the normal things you might think because white supremacy and all that stuff is actually pretty racist against white people, but I didn't complain. And I walked in, there was nobody in the waiting room, got straight into emergency viewing room, you know, where they came in, they do your tests and all that stuff. And they said, hey, you probably ought to stay here overnight. I was dehydrated, got a bed as soon as they decided, you know, it's like, it's completely untrue. Like, and then so to the lefty friends who I'm sure are not in your audience, but what I'd love to say is like, why are they lying? This is two stories. I can't imagine that these are the only two. Why then? Why are they lying? If you're ready to ask that question, let's come and have a conversation and maybe we can, you know, I won't show you the alt-right sources, but you might think they're alt-right because they're not what you've heard of, but why are they lying? And I can tell you why.
3: Check this out. Okay. That what I just sent you.
2: Oh, did you send me something?
3: Enemy of the people.
2: Uh-huh. Dozens line up at Oklahoma City Church for COVID vaccine, January 26, 2021.
3: And then alongside it, the AP news report. That screenshot below it. So gunshot victims left waiting, Rolling Stone. Gunshot victims left waiting as horse dewormer overdoses overwhelm Oklahoma hospitals, doctor says. The picture they used for that is the exact same picture as the AP news report from January 26th of this year. Dozens line up at Oklahoma City Church for COVID vaccine. It's the exact same picture.
2: Dude, that's crazy.
3: They're just so lazy. Okay. It's like, what the...
2: Yeah, they're very lazy. That's like the Indian burning the Indian bodies in the street, which was like 10 years old or 15 years old. And they just recycle the same images. It's, I mean, Yeah, that's the thing. It's like, I love it because they are being very lazy and they're just, like I said, they keep on humiliating themselves. But let me tell you why. And you know why. And I'm sure a lot of people who are sort of part of our community, if you want to call it that, they know why. Because you can't get emergency use authorization. You can't do the whole lockdown thing. You can't do this PSYOP, which is totally is. Like, is everybody this afraid of a virus that has a 99%+ survival rate if you get it, which is also a fraction of 100%? Like, maybe everybody will get it eventually, but I would imagine they kind of do. Like, don't antibodies and sort of immune responses come with humanity's evolution? Like, some of this stuff gets baked in from what I understand, doesn't it?
3: Yeah, you. I mean, you would think so. I got one more. I almost forgot I had this one.
2: Isn't that why the Guns, Germs, and Steel book was all about? It was like we were bringing all of our viruses over and that the, you know, the native tribes weren't ready to exactly. That's what the tribes.
3: Whoa, it just
2: like.
3: Started raining hard outside.
2: Okay.
3: I was like, all of a sudden it's like, whoosh. All right, so
2: was it raining blubbery dudes? Because I don't know what that was.
3: It's right when I hit that drop, it just started pouring outside. I have one more ivermectin clip and then like a couple that aren't related to ivermectin. But this one was going around Twitter for a couple days and it's just a gym.
1: Oh, what's all this?
3: Alex opens up a bag of brown paper bag and just starts dumping ivermectin out of it. What's all this?
1: Oh, what's all
4: what
1: this?
4: What the hell is
1: going
4: this?
1: On here? Here. Let's just open it up for you. Didn't get this at a Tractor Supply. Because I've been like Santa Claus taking care of everybody. Hours a day for months. Taking care of people. Overhead shot, please. You know what this is? This is ivermectin for humans. It won a Nobel Prize as an antiviral. And this is inhalable, or these are the tablet steroids. So let me show you. I was going to do this anyways earlier. See this? See this, Fauci? You see this, Bill Gates? I'm going to kill those prions, you bastard murderers. You're going to hit me with a bioweapon, you monster. You want to suppress me? You want to kill me, you son of a bitch? You goddamn demon? You think I'm easy to kill? Think I'm going to roll over to your crap? No. And Joe Rogan kicked your murdering ass, too. You'd love to bury him, too, you little monster maggot. He's in this National Geographic piece about, oh, I don't usually deal with my enemies right away. I get them later. Yeah, you creep up on with a poison injection, dressed up in a lab coat, you little Joseph Mengele, Nuremberg Code-violating monster. You damn monster. See, I have little cancer proteins like that. Nobel Prize winning for humans. Nobel Prize winning for humans. Nobel Prize winning for humans. Nobel Prize winning for humans. Nobel Prize winning for humans. What, 2005? Nobel Prize winning for humans. Oh, Joe Rogan. Joe Rogan. He went and drank the horse paste. He's stupid. I bet he got it from Alex Jones. They're both so dumb. They're both going to be dead. Yeah, that's why Joe's worth like $300 million. Yeah, he's real stupid. That's why he lives in a $60 million house on the river. You leftists taking all the shots and dying are the dumbasses. He's the one that headlines with Dave Chappelle, not you. You're stupid. And I sure wish you'd wake up. But you sit there calling me stupid, an independent media person that built the biggest independent media operation in the world that changed the whole paradigm with my badass listeners, and you sit around and laugh at us? Medical doctors gave that to me. It is incredible. It helped my family. It helped me. It helped everybody. And it's approved for humans for all sorts of viral stuff. But that murderer Fauci doesn't want you to know because he wants the planet for himself and he wants you dead. Well, guess what, Fauci? We ain't rolling over and dying so easily, you little murdering maggot.
3: Nobel Prize winning for humans. Nobel Prize winning for humans.
2: He's a national treasure.
3: He could do a whole 4-hour show just saying that over and over. Nobel Prize winning for humans, and I would still watch it.
2: I think he's great. It's, you know, and I have my problems with Alex Jones. I tried to listen to him years ago and I just cannot do it. It just brings me down. Although I find him hilarious, especially in these clips that were like those kinds of little taste tests. I can take them. But yeah, maybe the Alex Jones was right jar, like this meme that's been going around. It's like, it's hard to deny. It's kind of hard to deny at a certain point. And then I like even the fucking things with the frogs gay shit. It's like that's the same thing as this ivermectin. It's a horse paste. No. Atrazine, dummies. Atrazine. Is Alex Jones hyperbolic? Yeah, that's how he got his audience. But if you're not willing to at least cede that part of the foundation of the argument, you know what I mean? It's like, he may not be capable of nuance in that regard, but I think he's doing that as that giant pendulum swing back. Like, he's coming in like a wrecking ball, right? Like, he's like, whatever her name is. He's coming in like a wrecking ball to, Miley Cyrus to break down what, you know, he calls these demons or whatever, but like he's coming in because they're coming at it with this extreme craziness. You know what I mean? It's just like, all it does is beget that. Like, somebody said this to me years ago when I was bitching about Sean King being white, and he's been thrown to the wolves. But he's like, so what does it even matter if he's white? Somebody said this to me, and I was like, because he's pretending to be a black dude. And he's like, yeah, but don't you think that that just leads into the alt-right stuff, that you care about that so much? It's like, I don't care about it. I just think it's interesting that he is being held up as a black guy when he's not black. And he's like, yeah, but you just represent the pendulum swing of the other side. And it's like, do I? I feel like I'm just an observationist here going, why is there a white guy pretending to be black?
3: Yeah, I mean, it's hysterical.
2: Yeah.
3: It's actually like one of the funniest fucking things ever.
2: It's so bizarre. It's so bizarre. And like God, I don't know. But you could see, this is the thing that I think is so... I mean, I think it's just so great. Like, and this is where, like, you can see that the mask is slipping, because they'll be hypocritical as long as they want, you know, as long as they feel like they can get away with it, they'll be as hypocritical as they can. But they have to, from, you know, here and there, they have to feign some amount of like, no, we do have principles. So when it comes to like the my body, my choice thing with abortion, they just simply omit that from the argument right now. Like, you won't hear it, you won't see it, because if you do, people will come in and say, yeah, glad you agree, I don't want the vaccine, because they can't say it. They literally can't say it. Same with the pullout from Afghanistan. You know, whether or not Joe Biden is at fault for it or whatever, like, the fact is it was kind of a mess. And it was weird because 3-4 weeks ago when people were like, yeah, the American military just ghosted Bagram, we were all like, wait, what? I know I was. Like, what does this mean? Like, that's kind of bizarre, because there was no announcement that we were leaving. In fact, all the announcements were saying we weren't leaving, but we ghosted Bagram, and then this whole thing gets pear-shaped, and even CNN had to go, oh. And you know, we talked about Dave Smith. His whole thing was like, oh, it's just he's ending a war, so that's the problem. And it's like, I don't know. It could be that, but it could also be the botched aspect. I don't think they would have let Biden do it. You know what I mean?
4: We choose truth over facts.
2: Yeah, well, he does. I mean, but do you think they would have even let him pull out, like, the military-industrial complex, when we talk about the they?
3: I don't know. I think Adam and John are right that they're just trying to make Biden look bad, so they just bungled the whole thing on purpose, kind of like the Bay of Pigs with Kennedy.
2: Maybe. Yeah, I don't know, but I guess my point is that, you know, the media was carrying water for Biden. I mean, that's the thing, is like, these people, it's like, have you not seen the montages of Biden like creeping up on these kids? Like, anybody who's like, you know, Kavanaugh's a rapist, and it's like, okay, well, that thing fell completely apart.
3: Yeah, if Biden's doing that when he knows he's on camera, what else is he doing?
4: So I learned about roaches. I learned about kids jumping on my lap.
2: Uh-huh.
4: And I've loved kids jumping on my lap.
2: I think that's a really great point. Like, the stuff people do in public that's just absolutely abhorrent. Like, this is the thing, and I know this personally. I know this with myself. I know this with my sister's ex-husband. Like, it starts small. Like, my ex-brother-in-law, he was doing like small shoplifting, you know, at the beginning when I first met the dude. I was, you know, probably 12, 13 years old, when I'm 15 maybe, when I first met the guy. And by the time he ended up in jail, he had raped somebody and robbed a donut shop at 4 a.m. for like, I don't know, $60 or something stupid. But he went to jail. So that's great. But that's the thing, is like, he started really small, and then after not getting away with it for like decades, he eventually worked his way up to jail time, you know?
3: And away with it?
2: He was getting away with it. So you constantly sort of push
3: ramp
2: that.
3: It up. Yeah.
2: Yeah. You'll test those boundaries. And I think that's like with Biden, there's a lot of boundaries he's tested as a, you know, a senator. And when you look at that video, you're just kind of like, yeah, exactly. I think the same thing. Like, Okay, so you've got like Anthony Weiner's a pedophile, you know, who else? There's so many pedophiles within like the establishment. You know, you got
3: it's about, probably like a mixed bag of 60-40, 40% not pedophiles in government, I would say.
2: And that's the thing. It's like, how do all these people know so many goddamn pedophiles? You know, it's like, this is where it's all so crazy that in that way, well, Biden is sniffing these,
3: especially
2: kids,
3: now that they can surveil everybody, they fast track the people that they know are pedophiles to places of power. So they'll be more easily blackmailable.
2: Yeah, they got the dirt on them. Well, that's what it's always been about. I mean, going back to J. Edgar Hoover, we all kind of know this. And I think that that's kind of the thing for all of it. I mean, 1913, you know, with the Federal Reserve, it's like, how do we lock people into a system that they never even knew they were being a part of? And it's just, it's the same every time. It's just a bunch of control freaks with shitty, terrible ideas that would never, you know, pass muster if we were allowed to decide, okay, so you want to do what because of what? Like, if they'd have just said exactly what it was they wanted, we'd be all like, fuck no, that sounds retarded. But if they'd have said, all right, well, they'll say, well, this is to stop, you know, economic volatility, you know, that would have been like, oh, we'd love this, which is exactly what they sold the Federal Reserve Act for. But if they said, oh, this is just so that we can put you all in the company store, the Federal Reserve is the company store's bank, and we're all going to run it, and you're not going to be able to know anything about it. But basically, it's like working for Amazon, buying everything from Whole Foods. It's the company store. It's like you literally got paid by the company to buy.
5: Oh, I like money.
2: Store. Yeah, and they want money. They want control. And then they deplatform you, and they take away your ability to earn and spend money when they want you. They unperson you. That's the only way.
5: I like money, though.
3: I'm always looking for a reason to use the money drops.
2: I love Idiocracy. It's one of my. It fell apart. In the third act, it kind of falls apart, but it's good. But they had to tie it up. But he had so much fun. Just
3: it falls apart with rehabilitation is where it really is. Like, ugh.
2: Yeah. But I love the beginning and everything else, and I find it to be 100% true. But like butt fuckers,
3: butt fuckers
2: goes to butt.
3: Yeah.
2: I got my degree at Costco.
3: Carl's Jr., fuck you. I'm eating.
2: I love that line. It'll be Amazon. Like, if he'd have made that movie now, it would have been Amazon.
3: Yeah, Costco ain't worth shit anymore.
2: Nah.
3: I don't even know. Well, you brought up the My Body, My Choice thing. I got this shorty from...
6: Just hours ago, for example, the ACLU, the American Civil Liberties Union, released this statement, and we're quoting... Far from compromising them, vaccine mandates actually further civil liberties. You have more civil liberties when they control your body. You can just imagine the 1860s version. Far from compromising civil liberties, slavery actually enhances personal freedom. It's not even Orwellian at this point. It's post-Orwell. This is Uncharted.
3: Thought that was good.
2: Post Orwell. The thing is, like, I mean, people just say Tucker. This is one of the last, I've known this woman for 15, 20 years. Unfriended her because she, again, assuming I'm so stupid, I'm just making and she's a respiratory therapist, so you'd think she would know better. But I asked her directly when she started coming after me for the My Body, My Choice stuff. She's like, that argument doesn't hold weight. Like, it just doesn't make sense for what you're saying right now. Because it was about, like, all of this stuff.
3: Oh my God. Does she actually talk like that?
2: Kind of. But that's how a lot of these leftists kind of talk. Cause they're so smart, you know, and smug. You could hear it in their voices, but I asked her, it's like, okay, so what is the appropriate, cycle threshold on, the PCR tests, and what are the current testing, you know, organizations using one-to-one? Are they using a consistent one? Do you know anything about this? She's like, I haven't looked at that science in a very long time. And it's like, okay, well, then,
22: I am pretty smart. Yay.
2: Yeah. Well, but that's the thing is like, okay. So then if you don't know, then maybe I do. Instead of calling me stupid, like maybe you might just say like, I actually do know what I'm talking about. But that's the thing. She's just shouted out Tucker. Like this is just the kind of stuff Tucker says. It's like, do you even know what Tucker says? Like, I doubt it. Unless it's coming on like MSNBC and they pick these, you know, they select these choice cuts where they can, you know, it's the same thing they did in even with that school out in California. They said, we're aware of the selectively edited video by Project Veritas. It's like they have to say that. Okay.
3: So, yeah, well, Veritas does kind of over-dramatize things, but their information usually is solid.
2: Well, and even if it is selectively edited, you can't take those words out of people's mouths. Like, and you right. can't take the pictures off. You can't take the Mao poster off of the wall.

0: It's politicized public health during a pandemic and inspired a lie about the election that led to an attack on our Capitol. But there's a new study out analyzing the roots and impact of this disinformation. And one of the biggest culprits is right-wing media. That's right. Okay. A new study by researchers Kathleen Hall Jamieson and Daniel Romer looked at the rise of COVID-19 conspiracies between March and July last year and found that, quote, conservative media use predicted an increase in conspiracy beliefs.
1: Here, let me read
0: that
1: to you.
0: In turn, leads to resistance to protective measures like mask wearing and vaccinations. Now, it was almost exactly 1 year ago that a COVID conspiracy film called Plandemic snaked its way through your news feed. It was viewed millions of times in a week before being taken down off Facebook and YouTube. Now, the disinformation drumbeat was on even before the truth had a chance to get its boots on.
2: They're scaring the living hell out of people, and I see it again as like, oh, let's bludgeon Trump with this new hoax.
3: All the talk about coronavirus being so much more deadly doesn't reflect reality.
4: They cite the rising COVID infection rates in certain states to sell their latest panic porn.
0: Meanwhile, listeners to the late Rush Limbaugh heard these nuggets of nonsense.
5: I don't even remember clipping this.
1: The coronavirus being weaponized as yet another element to bring down Donald Trump. The coronavirus is the common cold, folks.
0: Wrong on both counts. Now, this study tracked three COVID conspiracy theories. One, that it was created by pharmaceutical companies to boost sales. That a bioengineer weapon was intentionally released by China. And that CDC was exaggerating the danger to hurt then-President Trump politically.
5: All three of those seem like solid truths.
6: Yeah. Well, and they of course don't recognize any of the conspiracies that emerge saying, well, they're gonna lock us down. This is all about vaccine passports. This is about control. Like that was.
5: Oh yeah, a year ago, if you said that, it was like that would never happen, and now it's like, yeah, it's happening, and it's a good thing, buddy.
6: Yeah, and if it was the lab leak stuff, like even like this is what I love about Crystal and Cigar because they are the most like blue pilled. People on the border of being awake, you know, like they're so close, but I don't think that it's unfortunate. I don't think they can take that plunge, but
5: Jimmy Dore's, you know, kind of the same way.
6: Yeah. They're so close, but they just haven't taken that last like step. You know, it's always still like, oh yeah, but the government's awesome and everything they're doing is above board. And these are all people who actually do kind of care about us. They're just really bad.
5: They're not lizard people, I don't think.
6: Right. They're not like, there's no duplicity in any of this, but like the lab leak thing, that was another thing that got you banned, that the conspiracy theorists were spreading around. But it does start to look now like, and that's the thing is like, if you looked on Twitter, it was like, Rand Paul gets owned. And then if you looked at the right-wing media, it's like Fauci destroyed. And it's whatever you want it to be. It's a Rorschach test.
7: He can run, but nobody escapes the needle.
6: Honestly, it's like, this is the thing. And I go back as far as like the two. That's the other thing. Where are all these people? It's like 2 weeks. I'm pretty sure what they would say is like, yeah, but the science is always changing. So we're just, you know what I mean? Like, I think that's what their excuse would be. But where did that go? You know what I mean? Like, why can't we talk about that? The 2 weeks to flatten the curve and that this is like a whole thing now.
5: Yeah, the 2 weeks. You bring that up to people and it's like they don't even remember. It's like the goldfish memory thing, you know?
6: Yeah.
5: What? That seems like.
6: But
5: so
6: like
5: wrong.
6: That was when everybody was like, okay, yeah, well, let's take this serious. I remember I was the same way. I was like, holy shit, this is crazy. I don't know what to think. And so when I saw like there was no traffic on the roads, I was like, oh man, this is super real. And then it got to a point where it was starting to hurt me economically, financially, professionally, career-wise. And all I could see was, and this is what ended up getting me off Facebook, was I was saying things like, look. If somebody wants to, you know, people kept saying hamburgers and haircuts. That's why everybody, you know, people oppose lockdowns because they're selfish and they just want hamburgers and haircuts. But it's like, I can't think of anything more selfish than saying you're not allowed to work. You're not allowed to provide for your family. Let your pets starve. In fact, you know, you might as well just put them up for adoption or just kill them right now. You just take a watch your kids starve. It's fine, because otherwise you'd be selfish if you wanted to work on a voluntary basis. Like, say somebody does want to cut your hair, doesn't even want to wear a mask. They want to cut your hair. They're going to do it at their house. They're going to let you come over. You don't have to wear a mask. You're just going to go and get your hair cut. You might exchange some money. Maybe you'll bring over something else like beer or a bottle of whiskey. Who knows? Doesn't even matter. You're just going to do that. I'm going to stay in my house and

0: piss my pants all day because I'm terrified. And that's just fine because we both made our decisions. That's not enough. It's not enough. And that, when people started calling me selfish because I wanted a hamburger and a haircut while I couldn't find a job and most people were laying people off and the boards were going up on windows and everything and these people kept calling everybody selfish and they still to this day are calling people selfish. I mean, I don't know. The projection levels are, I mean, this is all they could do. Like, we are crazy, right? We're the crazy ones, even though everything they're saying is crazy. Totally nuts. And wrong. They keep getting it wrong.
1: So where's it going to end?
0: Yeah, I don't know. What do you think? I don't, like, that's the thing is it's like, I mean.
1: It's so up in the air right now. Like, the mass resistance. Honestly, everybody seems to be protesting except in the United States, which is kind of disappointing.
0: Well, I think the United States, like that whole quote about there's a gun behind every blade of grass and everything. Like, I think that the reason we're not in Australia's position with the true. I mean, I with the camps and everything and like New Zealand, which is even nuttier. Like, I mean, these people are fucking control freaks to the highest order. And you could watch any of these leaders, supposed leaders, health officials, speeches and just see like you sad piece of garbage.
2: Don't talk to your neighbors.
0: Yeah, don't talk to you. Well, and the reason why they closed the churches, but not the, you know, I don't know, Black Lives Matter rallies or any of the other stuff that you can do, like get hammered and all liquor stores stay open, but churches got to close, is because you can go get your liquor and go get stupider by coming home with your booze and just, you know, I don't know, letting the world go by while we all get stupider and these liars get richer. So you could, I forgot my train of thought there.
1: No, it's all good.
0: But you couldn't go to the, I remember now, you couldn't go to the churches, which is where communities meet up and discuss these things. And you
1: the,
0: might
1: same with the pubs.
0: Start,
1: they don't want you in the pubs, just, right. You know, because, you know, pubs were where the Revolutionary War was decided. They can't have people.
0: You're going to be talking about things that are, you know, naughty. That's why they did. I mean, and that's exactly why they did it. The same with the emergency use authorization. This is why their heavy-handed propaganda is so evident to people like us who have already, you know, we're just, I don't know, we're just more skeptical. I don't think it makes us alt-right or anti-vax or conservative or any of these things they want to call it, or definitely not stupid. In fact, I think these people sound about as stupid as they come when all they can say is it's horse paste and not acknowledge like, yeah, but you know, it did get a Nobel. I mean, they're talking as though they're smarter than Joe Rogan and that they've done all the research and that it's all, you know, this is it. This is like, there's no two ways about this. I've done all the it's like, no, you haven't.
1: You've just
0: probably don't even know. It's horse paste. They probably,
1: I guarantee you, these people have not read one single peer-reviewed study on ivermectin for or against it.
0: Exactly. Yep. And that's the thing is that, and they control the culture and the narrative. And that's why I love watching these lefty news outlets talk about, well, the right is trying to take control of the narrative. The right needs desperately reaching for a narrative. It's like, I think
1: Vosh said, like what was he said? Like, it had nothing to do with the scientific efficacy. It could have been magnet therapy. It's like, what the fuck are you talking about?
3: Baby? It wasn't about big boom boom. Take big boom boom away from boom boom. Your baby want milkshake.
0: What did you think, though? Okay, so are we getting close to time, or is this going for?
1: We can wrap whatever. I got like one or two clips left, but I can put them in post.
0: Okay. Yeah, I was wondering how long we were going, because the one thing I wanted to ask you about, which I don't know if I've heard it anywhere, but I've been wanting to bring it up on the show for a while. But it's the dog thing that's been going around, where it's like Fauci, you know, the lab leak thing starts to expose him, and then all of a sudden we find out that, oh my God, the dogs that he's been testing on these beagles, and all the beagles got murdered, even though they could have been.
1: What? I don't know about this. I thought you were about to bring it back to dog water, and we were going to go full circle.
0: No. There's been all these like dog stories happening that it's just interesting to me that so if you want to Google it, well, I can just try to explain it as best I can. I'm sure some of the people who are listening are aware of it, but Fauci got called out, or at least articles started to emerge of these studies that Fauci group was financing and behind for testing shit on beagles. you know, and the Beagle, this was stuff that it was apparently some unnecessary test for stuff that had already been tested. But apparently Mengele over there just wants to kill beagles. I don't know, for confirmation of what they had already figured out. So this became a thing and everybody.
1: Oh, even like, Snopes says it's partially true.
0: Well, yeah. And that's the thing is like when
1: Fauci spent $10 on cruel and unnecessary test of vaccine on beagles.
0: But so they'll say, well, that's false because it was necessary. You know what I mean? Like they'll come up with some piece of garbage that they can thread through it. But then you had, I think it was Australia or New Zealand. They shot a bunch of dogs in the head because they didn't want people traveling to rescue them. They had
1: that was Australia.
0: Dogs. Yeah, so I know. And then you got like the dogs left behind in Afghanistan. So I'm kind of just curious. Like, what are your thoughts? I don't know. I feel like the dogs are being inserted to. I don't. Are they hedging? Because it doesn't look good. Like people in the United States, especially, are such dog lovers. Like in Mexico,
1: do you think Fauci is going to have to go down? But they want it to be for the dogs, kind of like how Cuomo had to go down for the sexual harassment instead of the killing old people.
0: That was my initial thought. Yeah, is that the way they'll get the tide turned on all this stuff is to reach out to the
1: not for the fun in the lab. We'll have to get them for the dog cruelty. Step down for that. I mean, I could see that. That'd keep him out of jail, I guess.
0: Well, that was the funny thing when Ruben got back, is that the only thing he was surprised by after 30 plus days off of the grid, not paying attention to Twitter, you know, Afghanistan happens and all the COVID stuff happens. And the one thing that sort of shocked him was that Cuomo was out. And yeah, it was he. I think what shocked him even more was that, oh, yeah, the granny killing thing didn't do anything. It was like the, you know, tapping people on the ass. That's what did it. And he was surprised by that, but that's exactly what it is. And so, yeah, I think the dogs, I wondered was, is like, again, is this like when they got Bill Gates on CNN again, are they testing to see if everybody's ready for this? Or like same thing with the dogs. Are they testing to see if people are willing to throw Fauci out? Or should we think about throwing Fauci out just to be safe? Like that's how they do this. I mean, I don't know. They'll dispose of you in a minute. They find the fall guy.
1: Yeah, I mean, that makes sense. I hadn't even heard about the dogs, so, but it is weird that even, like, usually, even if it's true, Snopes will be, like, false or mostly false with something like that.
0: I know. Well, that, another thing that I think is hilarious with the humiliation stuff is the Snopes, you know, they got caught with the plagiarizing other articles and so forth.
1: Oh, yeah, and the creator's a coke addict who left his wife and married a hooker or whatever.
0: Yeah, exactly. Yeah. And again, and we talked about it on OBDM. I'm sure a lot of shows talk about this. Like, who the fuck made them gods? That's like, you know, and I know that I don't want to, I mean, I don't want to bring bad blood to your show or anything. I'm not sure how you feel about the Who Are These Podcasts people.
1: Oh, I mean, we actually do a show where we review podcasts, and I reviewed part of the episode where they reviewed OBDM and kind of shit on Who Are These Podcasts for shitting on OBDM. It was pretty meta.
0: It is super meta, but that's the thing.
1: I like them okay. They're funny, but they're assholes, but that's the point of their show.
0: Yeah, but like, again, who are they? You know what I mean? Like, why do you know? What are their credentials?
1: I mean, it's just like a crit. It's like, what's that quote John Cleese had about critics? I think they played it on Hog Story. It's like critics only exist because they can't do the thing themselves. Something like that.
0: I think that's about it. But I'll never forget when they did the OBDM review that, oh, well, we're right wing and all this stuff. And it's like, yeah. Everybody's so fucking left wing that if we're not repeating exactly what you want to hear all the time, of course we're alt-right. Because it's like outside of bounds in your little fucking bubble. So go ahead and stay there. I don't give a shit whether you like our show or not. You know, you literally live in your own bubble.
1: It's weird because like,
0: right. And that's it.
1: Those guys are No Agenda listeners, producers. So
0: I wonder if they think they're right wing because obviously they're not, you know, those guys aren't playing along with every goddamn thing. And I don't know that I would classify any of them as left or right wing. I think they're just like you and I, like, I don't know what your politics are, but like, I'm definitely an anti-government anarchist.
1: Yeah, I lean.
0: Like, I just like, think, leave me the fuck alone.
1: I lean. Larry on that Larry show has a great, there's ASCOs and LUFTAs. And ASCOs are, it's an acronym. ASCOs are assholes seeking to control others.
0: Oh,
1: and there's
0: LUFTAs.
1: LUFTAs, leave us the fuck aloners. And I would be in the second category, leave us the fuck alone. Because it really, like, at a certain point, it comes down to, it's not left or right. It's like freedom or tyranny, or leave me alone, or I want to control everybody. That's the two camps that have kind of been formed.
0: Oh, yeah. Yeah, and I think the more education people can get, especially if they're willing to, you know, look a little under the surface and stuff, it's, especially with history, I think that's why I like Jan Ervin and some of the stuff that, like, a lot of these people have done, is that they've dug up a lot of the history that informs what we're going through now, which kind of go back to a point I failed to make earlier, which is that I've seen it so many times in my life where people who have gotten a high school degree and then a degree in whatever field they're in, and then they know a lot about sports, for example. And so because they know a lot about sports, they think they know a lot about everything, right? And then they just start spouting off on every little thing, especially politics. I knew somebody like this, where it was like, he could tell you the score of, you know, virtually every Super Bowl game in the last 20 years, probably. I couldn't, but I could tell you all about the Reese Commission and what that found, and, you know, all these things. I could tell you about the Church Committee. I could tell you about the Federal Reserve and how it was put together. You know, it's like, I could do all that stuff, but this is the kind of stuff where it's like, oh, just say conspiracy theory and you don't have to worry about it. But they think they're experts on it, and they don't have to read it because they got their little, you know, they took high school and, or they took history in high school. Done. We got it. Figured it all out.
1: Yeah.
0: But I like having this information. I think it informs all of the things we know, where to the point where it's like, yeah, you know what? We're not, this is all bullshit. One of the things that I think is was really informative when I went to Iceland, and they literally tricked people into becoming comfortable. If I'm remembering the way I saw this in the museum, right, is basically people didn't have like IDs or licenses and all this stuff. Like, people just knew each other, and it's a very small country still population wise. But they got them tricked into accepting the idea of carrying identification around by seeding the concept of photo booths. I may have this completely wrong, but I found it super interesting because it is a very, like, if anybody wants to say, like, can you point to one libertarian society? I would point to early Iceland, which was like a bunch of tribes, and they all met in a certain area, and they controlled the land and monitored the farming and took care of each other and all this stuff. But there was no president. There was no Congress. It was just a bunch of people from different villages got together and decided what the fuck was up. Now, what's so wrong with that?
1: Yeah, and Iceland, I mean, they're definitely have their own problems, but weren't they the country that arrested all the bankers instead of bailing them out?
0: Yeah, I think they can. I mean, it's like 300. What is it? 300. It's a very low population. I'm not. I'll say it wrong if I
1: 35 say it now, people.
0: Yeah, it's like a dozen or so people. So to have like a massive protest.
1: It's like three people, needed, two, maybe
0: yeah,
1: four.
0: Just all the neighbors, just call the neighbors and bring them out. And it's going to look pretty crazy.
1: Yeah. I have a clip we can close on that I thought was pretty interesting. But first, I was trying to figure out if I should do this, but I'm going to go ahead and do it just because I don't want to wait. Because I have some producers I need to thank. Executive producers here. So we had a donation come in from Booberry for $33.69. Some numerology in there. He's the executive producer of this episode. Thank you, Boobs. And
0: we like Boo.
1: I've had some problems figuring out some of who these people are, and I don't know if they want to be anonymous or not. So I had another donation come in from BH. Let me know if you want me to credit you, because I don't see a note or anything with that one. And then, had another donation for $19.69, another $69 there from the Bowl After Bowl crew. So, wow, Bowl nice. After Bowl coming in from Kansas City. And love those guys. Thank you, everybody. And I'll... links to find everything they're doing other than the BH anonymous guy who I don't know. Hit me up. Let me know what I can do to help you out there. All that'll be in the show notes. Thanks, Booberry. Thanks, Bowlers. And yeah. Okay.
0: We
1: so
0: like Booberry.
1: Booberry's the man. So, he said hi, by the way, in the chat. I don't think you're in there. He told me to say hi.
0: Is this, do you have your own Discord?
1: No, it's, if you go to podtard.com, like retard, but podtard.com. There's like
0: I saw it when you posted it. I was like, do you own that? Who owns that?
1: That's me.
0: Oh, is it?
1: Yeah.
0: Okay. That's interesting.
1: It was the URL was free. So I also got shitmyass.com for $7 and podtard.com. So shitmyass takes you to the website with past episodes and the live show and chat room is at podtard.com.
0: Oh, sweet. I gotta get going.
1: But it's just an IRC, like on the no agenda server that Void Zero set up. So it's like connected loosely to all the other shows on there. Anyway, so I had a clip that I thought would be interesting to close out. And because you were talking about people that haven't quite, people that are blue pilled but haven't quite, you know, jumped off that ledge.
0: Yeah.
1: Have you followed Russell Brand at all?
0: You know, he's been popping up a little here and there.
1: He's been talking a lot about the Great Reset and the World Economic Forum and Klaus Schwab and all that.
0: Yeah, and he had a conversation with Jordan Peterson recently too.
1: Mm-hmm. Yeah, this was
0: because it did look like he was going off script.
1: Yeah, now he's off the reservation, I guess, in a good way. He put this on his Instagram. This is just two short clips I took from this 10-minute Instagram video he made.
2: We all know that fear is a necessary tool in creating compliance in a population, whether that's around a pandemic, which requires alertness and awareness, or what used to be more common in the organization and control of populations, terror. Terror. You've got to watch out for terror. Well, did you know that many of the plots, in fact, the biggest plot that the FBI and CIA resolved was actually created by, wait a second, the FBI and CIA. Is it possible that the government create plots just so they can solve those plots in order to protect us? Who are they protecting us from? Terrorism or themselves? Let's have a look at this story. The biggest Al-Qaeda plot the FBI claimed to have foiled in the years following the 9/11 attacks involved no weapons, no plot, and no Al-Qaeda. There's been a terrible plot. What's the plot? There wasn't one. It involves Al-Qaeda. Were Al-Qaeda involved? No. Did they have any weapons? No. Is this just you doing stuff and then involving some poor lonely people off the internet and then nicking them? Well, yeah, that's one way of looking at it, the truthful way of actually what happened. But how are we going to generate news stories and general fear against terrorism that will prevent people from looking at who their true enemies are, the agencies of government and systems of compliance that are perpetuated through the media? Good point. Let's get these terrorists in jail. Who are the terrorists again?
1: Yeah.
0: That's it. You know, like I said, he's off script, and I'm glad that he is. But
1: it gives me hope when people like that start talking like that.
0: For sure. And then the other thing would be the when Jon Stewart got in front of that, you know, former comedian Stephen Colbert and went all on the lab leak stuff. And you could see him just squirming. Dude. No, no, no. It's off limits. You can't talk about this.
1: I'll play one more clip from Brand and then we'll close her out and talk about what's coming up on OBDM and stuff like that for show.
0: Cool.
1: Oh, and Bill, Mr. Strokey wanted me to mention that his new episode is out. Ask me.
0: Oh, is that Strokey?
1: Yeah, Sir Saturday in there.
0: Yeah.
1: I think I sent you the link in the Discord to it. It's 18 minutes. It's something else.
0: Oh, he does a lot of production work, but you know I'm sure you know the OBDM audience has very mixed feelings about.
1: Yeah, he's same with the no agenda circles. He's a persona non grata, but that episode he just did was pretty fucking funny. Despite, I don't know, I wouldn't send it to Mike.
0: Oh, really?
1: I don't know. I'll just let you be the judge of it when you go there.
0: Yeah. I mean, we all know. I mean, but that's the same thing. It's like a lot of people who. I don't know when it's like. It's like I never wanted to be. No, I don't like him anyway. No, maybe that's my sense. I'm just guessing. I don't know.
1: I don't. I mean, I don't even. Yeah, you'll just have to judge for yourself. But when you go to the, page.
0: I listened to his first. The first one he sent me, I listened to it all the way through. I was like,
1: the second and I was one he just took like. Yeah, the second one he did like voices of me. I'm sucking his dick within the first 4 minutes. Oh, use my voice out of context.
0: Jesus Christ.
1: It was pretty good, I guess.
2: We're
1: actually, it was actually, I'm not going to lie, it was pretty, there was parts of it that were really fucking funny. But.
0: I mean, he's definitely got a unique take on things. And I would say, you know, it's like not necessarily the first thing I'm going to go to when I'm listening to this stuff. But I think if he keeps figuring it out, like, you know, you're not going to start off with gold.
1: No, he puts a lot of work into those. He's it's like the way I was would compare it to is like when Weird Al would interview Eminem with just fake questions and clip in other answers and stuff.
0: I feel like I must have seen this, but I'm
1: it's yeah.
0: Not
1: it's like what he me, that's what he did with me. Anyway, he put that out today. But yeah, okay. Last brand clip, and then I'll wrap here.
2: Where a threat is being created in order to solve that threat, that makes many of the sort of more baroque conspiracies to be found in the darker corners of the online world seem a bit more plausible. That the FBI are coaching them, right? Okay. Come in. Right. Wouldn't it be good to be a terrorist? Oh, I don't really want to be a terrorist. I'm a construction worker in Florida. Nah, but terrorism would be good, wouldn't it? Oh, I'm not really into it. Yeah, but think of the money. The money. What money? Yeah, this money. How would we be terrorists? We don't even have any weapons. Here's some weapons. What would be the point of being a terrorist? I'm pretty happy. Yeah, but the government, they're pretty corrupt, aren't they? Why? Well, for example, they're always sort of staging these events and constructing terrorist-type situations in order to impose legislation. That makes me angry. How angry? Very angry. Are you holding a gun? Yeah, we're holding a gun. Would you be willing to use that gun? I suppose so. I'm getting pretty cross. You're under arrest for terror. You're a terrorist. The Liberty City 7 case, that's the most ironic thing I've ever heard. Welcome to Liberty City. You're under arrest. Known by its connection to the poor, violence-ridden Miami neighborhood where the men involved lived, was the most high-profile FBI investigation of a supposed terrorist cell after the attacks of New York City and Washington, D.C. It came as the Bureau, which had failed to act on intelligence it had received before 9/11, faced enormous pressure to predict and stop the next attack, setting off its transformation. In the words of former Deputy Director John Pistole, from reactive crime-solving agency to preventative national security agency. We're being derided for not stopping 9/11. Well, it's too hard to stop 9/11, especially as it's already happened. I know. That is what makes this plan so genius. Why don't we design our own terrorist attack and then stop it? We'll know how to stop it because we caused it and we'll know what it actually is. You're a genius, Pistole.
1: So I know not any of that's necessarily new news, but like I said, it's heartwarming to see people like Russell Brand with that kind of a reach. And of course, people like Rogan kind of to a lesser extent bringing stuff like that up, because that is the kind of the culture war is how you win the actual war.
0: Yeah, I agree. Yep.
1: And the horse paced shit is like might get the normies, but like less and less people are falling for the horse paced type mantras.
0: Uh-huh. I love that. Yeah. Yeah. It's a little more of the sort of accolades I would throw at the people who got me into this in the first place. He taught me all about the 93 World Trade Center bombing and the Gulf of Tonkin. And yeah, I mean, if they need an excuse, they'll come up with one. Wee, COVID, huh? Event 201. Jeez, that's so weird. I don't know.
1: Oh, jeez.
0: Boston bombing. Yeah. Terror Factory. I don't remember the author's name, but this is not, I mean, what, the Whitmer kidnapping? It was like.
1: Yeah, it was like 12 of the 18 guys were feds.
0: Yeah, and the guy who founded the organization left because the feds who came in were so extreme. He was like, I'm going to be gone. So, yeah, I mean, I don't know if it's a Google. I know that the Google is trying to commandeer your search results. But if you're willing to look and dig just a little further now that they're trying to clamp down on the Internet, I don't know. Again, it's like the fun people aren't trying to control your speech and take shit away from you and your freedoms. The fun people are joining Sir Seat Sitter and making fun of this shit and laughing about it. And, yeah, I don't know.
1: Yeah, man. Well, Joe, thanks. It's always fun. We'll have to do it again. And OBDM, what do you got next up on Wednesday?
0: Well,
1: the next day.
0: Yeah. It's Wednesday. It'll be the next day. And there's been some talk about coming back to the 7 o'clock Eastern time, but we've been doing 8 o'clock Eastern time, which works better for me. So that's Wednesdays. And then Saturdays, we start at noon Eastern time. And then there is a call-in. We didn't take calls this last week, but I do think that that's one of the more fun aspects of it. But yeah, we just talk about goofy stuff.
1: Yeah, I was thinking about taking the call. I was thinking about taking calls tonight, but we didn't. We kind of went long.
0: No, I mean, I actually like the calls as long as you got to police them. Like, that was one of the things we didn't do early on Our Big Dumb Mouth, and obdmpod.com is where you would go to find out about any of this stuff. But on the early shows, we would let some real stream of consciousness go. And it was, I don't know, it didn't make for good content. So we're trying to, I know Mike's gotten a little more heavy handed on that. Got to let you go button. So.
1: Yeah. Yeah. No, you guys had like, you guys do pretty well. We've been pretty much just calling other people with the phone line.
0: Really? That sounds fun.
1: Yeah. I mean, we called 3 different Walmarts in Hawaii last night.
0: For what?
1: We kept calling gas stations to ask if they would hang out and chit chat with us, but they were all like, we're busy. And I was like, well, eventually there's gotta be somebody working in a gas station that's bored enough to just bullshit with us for a minute, but that didn't work. So then we went to Walmart and just basically doing crank calls, called Pizza Hut and Papa John's at the same time, and they both picked up the phone at the same time, so they were talking to each other on 2 different lines.
0: Oh, that's perfect. I love it.
1: Yeah, stuff like that. But we can take calls too and voicemails, so I'm going to start doing some more of that.
0: Awesome, man.
1: But yeah, man.
0: Yeah, it's fun. Let's say you're an easy guy to talk to, so I appreciate that. And so hopefully I didn't embarrass myself as badly as
1: I thought last time was hilarious. It was fantastic.
0: Yeah, well, Cretchen can pull me out of a bind whenever necessary. So I'm glad he was on at that point. But yeah, I mean, I just decided at one point, I was like, I literally have a full bottle of bourbon here, half a bottle of gin, if not more, an unfinished bottle of bourbon, tons of whiskey in the fridge or freezer, ciders, champagne. I just decided, I was like, eh.
1: Right now you do?
0: I have all that stuff in here in the house. I just was like,
1: man, you have more self-control than I do, man. I can't have it in the house if I'm trying not to drink.
0: Oh, dude, no, I just woke up one day and I was like, eh, I don't know. And then I started like going, I've been doing it.
1: I bet you have a lot more pep in your step when you wake up now.
0: I do. I have a lot more pep in the step. And like, I've been doing this thing where I print out the calendar, the month, and I cross it off. And I think that that's been very helpful just to see that visual reminder. It's on my fridge.
1: Oh, that's cool.
0: I mean, like, yeah, it's a tactile reminder. And ever since I started doing it, I've gotten to the point now where it's like, I'll go out to a restaurant. I'll think, I should get a margarita. And I'm like, yeah, but you've already got like 2 months crossed out. So let's just see, like, you know what I mean? It's like almost like running a marathon. Like, how long can you go? And in this case, it's like,
1: I need to do that. I haven't taken a break in a while, at least not near that long.
0: Drinking?
1: Break. Yeah.
0: Yeah. I don't know. I feel like, I hope I don't do it forever, to be perfectly honest. I love whiskey. So we'll see.
1: Yeah, I'm the same way. All right. Well,
0: you're young. You got time, dude. Pound them until you're 32 and you'll be good.
1: Yeah, but I got any day now I'm going to have a baby here, so.
0: Oh, yeah, you got to be sober for that?
1: Well, for a little bit. See what happens.
0: Well, all right, man. Well, congratulations to you. Thanks again for having me on and letting us talk about
1: the show. I have a correction. Servo was the other donation.
0: Oh, that's the BH?
1: Yes. Okay. So thank you, Servo, formerly Duodenum. That's our 3 executive producers for this episode. And thanks, Joe. Everybody, go to ourbigdumbmouth.com, obdmpod.com. And did you want me to link your Instagram you were talking about?
0: And why not? It probably won't be there for much longer. I've already got like 3. Yeah, they're coming for me. Thanks, Alex. It's good talking to you.
1: I'll see you, Joe.
0: Oh, yeah,
4: see you later.
1: Sorry, what?
0: Let me say it one more time. It's Fox and Friends, like Guy Fox. Fawkes and Friends.
1: Fox and Friends. Yeah, I'll link that. And OBDM and all that'll
0: be in my Tumblr.
1: It'll all be in the show notes.
0: OBDM is much more interesting. Yeah, although we're.
1: I keep stepping on you with this. What?
0: No, you're fine. It's my fault. I got to shut my damn mouth. Sorry.
1: Oh, I was just going to do the Bart Simpson.
4: See you later, inoculator.
0: That's nice.
1: I'll see you, Joe. Have a good night.
0: All right, man. You too. Take care.

0: To folks outside the gangster rap music scene, Notorious B.I.G., also known as Biggie Smalls, seemed to have everything going for him. At age 24, he was one of the most successful rap stars in the business, with a new album scheduled to be released this month. But his promising future came to a violent end over the weekend when he was shot to death. As Michael Oku reports, many hold the rap music business responsible.
1: Christopher Wallace was brutally gunned down as he sat in his car. Only minutes before, the Brooklyn rap artist known as Biggie Smalls and the Notorious B.I.G. had just attended the 11th annual Soul Train Music Awards.
2: After exiting the museum, the individual who everybody knows is Notorious Big, B.I.G., a notorious rap singer, was shot and killed, and we're not overlooking any possibility of a payback or a gang-related type shooting. We're not overlooking the fact that this was possibly a directed target coming out of probably New York, could have come out of L.A., could have come out of Atlanta. We're looking at this in connection with a number of murders that have occurred around the country dealing with rap singers.
3: First thing first, I pop freak all the honey.
1: A one-time thug to some, an icon to others, Biggie Smalls parlayed a rough life as a crack dealer to a platinum-selling gangster rapper.
4: First Tupac and now Biggie. It just doesn't add up.
1: Wallace's death is eerily reminiscent of his bitter rivals Tupac Shakur, who was killed in a drive-by shooting 6 months ago in Las Vegas. The music press often chronicled the rivalry between Shakur's West Coast Death Row Records, headed by Suge Knight, and Biggie Smalls' Bad Boy Entertainment with Sean Puffy Combs. Shakur accused Wallace of copying his style. He blamed Wallace when he was shot and seriously wounded at a Times Square recording studio, and often bragged that he had sexual relations with Wallace's wife. Both tried to rise above their criminal records. Observers say the media hype the animosity.
5: There were never any armies of rap fans in New York. We're just waiting to pounce on armies of rap fans from California.
6: Hoping that people will come together and that this sort of East Coast-West Coast rivalry that has sort of been brewing will subside.
1: Biggie Smalls' critically acclaimed second album, due later this month, eerily features songs entitled Somebody's Gotta Die, My Downfall, You're Nobody Till Someone Kills You. Prophetic songs about guns, drugs, and death.
7: If it's something that was involved in the rapper's beginning, like if he was in an area where all he saw was guns and killing, and he decides to make an album and he raps about the guns and the killing, he's telling the truth.
1: The truth is Biggie Smalls and Shakur may be linked just as steadfastly in their death the way they were estranged in their lives. Michael Oku, CNN, New York.
8: Rapper Queen Latifah impressed critics with her performance in Set It Off last fall. And while she didn't earn an Oscar nomination, other black actors are seeing their work recognized, a big change from last year's Academy Awards. Ron Tank has...
9: COVID's dangerous. It's lethal. It's a bit like the beef Notorious B.I.G. used to rap about when he said, beef is when your moms ain't safe up in the streets. Beef is when I see you guaranteed to be in ICU. Well, when COVID sees you, you can end up in ICU. Maybe not at the same rate as Biggie's beef, but that's the point about risk. You don't want to test these streets and risk ending up in the ICU.
10: We know that disinformation is dangerous. It's politicized public health during a pandemic and inspired a lie about the election that led to an attack on our Capitol. But there's a new study out analyzing the roots and impact of this disinformation. And one of the biggest culprits is right-wing media. That's right. A new study by researchers Kathleen Hall Jamieson and Daniel Romer looked at the rise of COVID-19 conspiracies between March and July last year and found that, quote, conservative media use predicted an increase in conspiracy beliefs. And that, in turn, leads to resistance to protective measures like mask wearing and vaccinations. Now, it was almost exactly 1 year ago that a COVID conspiracy film called Plandemic snaked its way through your news feed. It was viewed millions of times in a week before being taken down off Facebook and YouTube. Now, the disinformation drumbeat was on even before the truth had a chance to get its boots on.
11: They're scaring the living hell out of people, and I see it again as like, oh, let's bludgeon Trump with this new hoax.
12: All the talk about coronavirus being so much more deadly doesn't reflect reality.
13: They cite the rising COVID infection rates in certain states to sell their latest panic porn.
10: Meanwhile, listeners to the late Rush Limbaugh heard these nuggets of nonsense.
14: It looks like the coronavirus being weaponized as yet another element to bring down Donald Trump. The coronavirus is the common cold, folks.
10: Wrong on both counts. Now, this study tracked three COVID conspiracy theories. One, that it was created by pharmaceutical companies to boost sales. That a bioengineer weapon was intentionally released by China. And that CDC was exaggerating the danger to hurt then-President Trump politically. Now, the study found that, quote, use of conservative media, such as Fox News and the talk radio program hosted by the late Rush Limbaugh, was associated with an increased acceptance of the three conspiracy beliefs, while use of mainstream print, such as the New York Times and the Wall Street Journal, was associated with an increased rejection of them. And here's the kicker. An increased belief in these conspiracy led to an increased rejection of basic public health precautions like wearing masks and getting the vaccine. And now, of course, we see that 44% of Republicans say they won't get vaccinated. This is what happens downstream when people have been fed a steady diet of bile. The hyperpartisan echo chamber and how it's amplified online through algorithms can have a devastating effect on our ability to reason together as fellow citizens. Now, the good news is that the spell can be broken when people are exposed to accurate information and quality journalism that focuses on facts. Which brings us to the decision expected in minutes from Facebook, whether they will re-platform ex-President Trump. Now look, this is a complex issue, but whatever decision they make, consider this. When Trump and his QAnon lackeys were deplatformed after the attack on our Capitol, there was a 73% decrease in online election fraud misinformation within 1 week. Now, the cause and effect really couldn't be clearer. And that's your reality check.
15: Get out of here, Dewey.
16: What are y'all doing in here?
15: It's called cocaine, and you don't want no part of this shit.
16: Cocaine? What's it do?
15: It turns all your bad feelings into good feelings. It's a nightmare.
16: I'm thinking maybe I'd like to try me some of that cocaine.
17: Second key to success in this racket is this little baby right here. It's called cocaine. Right? It will keep you sharp between the ears. It'll also help your fingers dial faster.
18: I snorted cocaine for about 15 years. My dumb ass. I must have snorted up Peru. I could have bought Peru all the shit I snorted. I started off snorting little tiny pinches. Said I know I ain't gonna get hooked. My friends have been snorting 15 years. They ain't hooked.
19: I need a glass of water. I need a credit card. I need a $100 bill.
20: I got a 20.
19: She'll do.
21: How did all of this trouble begin?
22: Living in America. There's nothing wrong.
21: Nothing wrong at all. You're not in any difficulty, but you're out on bond.
22: No, I'm not.
23: Yeah. Cocaine, cocaine, cocaine, cocaine.
21: Your fans will have read all about this, James. Aren't you concerned about that?
22: No, I'm concerned because there's nothing wrong.
23: Cocaine, cocaine, cocaine, cocaine.
21: And what are you going to say to your fans when they ask you some questions about it?
22: I'm going to say I feel good. I just got a brand new bag. It's a man's world.
24: Cocaine is not good for you, and it does not make people act cool.
25: I don't know, man. I was banging 7-gram rocks and finishing them because that's how I roll. I have one speed. I have one gear. Go.
21: The women love you when you get out there.
22: Why is that, lady?
21: Well, I'm asking you.
22: Huh? Because I look good.
21: You look
22: good. I smell good. I feel good.
21: And you sing good.
22: And make love good.
21: Oh. Well, there we are. We don't have to ask anybody else. We got that from the source. There you are.
26: And one time I was making a smoothie, you know, because I got like a new, I don't know what kind of blender it is, but it's pretty nice. And I was making like a nice smoothie and I'm fucking coked up. I'm partying, you know, I'm living high on the hog.
27: Word.
26: Got this two vests on maybe, right? And I ended up doing coke all night, driving a taxi. I was in a taxi. The driver, this dude Luigi, Next thing you know, I'm driving the taxi. He's in the back with the hooker.
0: Showed up and banged on the door, and Mike Tyson opened it. Like, he's like, is it cool if I come in? Like, yeah, get in here. And then he's like, you got any coke? And I was like, yeah, dude, I have a lot. Yeah.

0: so fucked up on that little line I did. I was electrified. Like, it was 1980s Coke. My hairs were sticking up. My pupils are dilated. And all I could taste is a Budweiser in a can.
1: Yeah.
0: And I get in the car, and I'm out there jawing my brains out. I had to hide the fucking Coke in the spare tire.
1: What's going on? What, you hear something? Like, you know, it was never... there'd be a line out. He'd do it. And then it's like, check the closets. There was no good time in between, you know, the line and, you know, checking the closet.
2: Well, that Coke!

0: Peter, you want some potatoes?
1: Yeah, how you doing?
0: I was just asking if you wanted...
1: We got enough napkins? Yeah, we got enough napkins. That's enough. That's enough right there. What time is it?
2: You know what I used to eat for breakfast? Cocaine. You know what I used to eat for lunch? Cocaine.
3: What'd you have for dinner? Was it cocaine?
4: Holy shit, that's a lot of cocaine.
5: Have you ever seen this much cocaine in your life? That's gotta be worth, what, 10, 15,000? Oh, I blew it. I blew that, didn't I? I feel like everything's gonna work out, you know? Because I'm like a machine, you know? Look how fast I'm picking out this scrap, you know? I'm moving like super fast. I can't even feel my nose.
6: Can I get in here? Do you want to know what's weird? Yeah. That I feel like I should be panicking right now. And I am a little bit, but it's in a very, very good way.
5: Yeah, but you're not,
6: right? It's like a good kind of panic. It's like I feel like I want to die right now, but I also feel very, very, very good.

0: Come on. With a common denominator.
1: Lots of people think it's a myth, but it's true that Coca-Cola started out with cocaine as an active ingredient. Cocaine was first used as a medicine that was administered to children and even pregnant women. They didn't know what we know about cocaine, and so they thought it was perfect to put in wine, and yes, even beverages like Coca-Cola. People have it coming from all sides. Doctors are recommending it for every ailment. It's sold in drinks and drops. On top of that, celebrities of the time, including Queen Victoria and Jules Verne, endorse its use. It's no surprise that more and more cases start popping up where people are just plain addicted.
2: Coca-Cola started getting rid of the cocaine about 1902. That's a couple of years before cocaine was actually prohibited in 1914.
1: While cocaine is no longer used, the coca leaf is still an integral part of the drink. Here's what Coca-Cola did. Coca-Cola seeks out coca leaves with the active cocaine removed. Using spent leaves, Coca-Cola can still keep their flavor as close to the original as possible.
3: Did Coca-Cola ever try to take the coca leaves out of their formula?
2: Well, it's been reported that the 1985 New Coke formula that we now know is a famous disaster, that was an attempt for Coca-Cola to remove the coca that was politically problematic.
4: You've been pretty open about the fact that you were a cocaine addict for
5: a
4: while.
5: Yeah, right.
4: How's that affected your life?
5: I grew up in the 60s and the 70s, and there was a completely different attitude about it back then. But, you know, I kept roaring on. You know, I was basically doing cocaine pretty much on a daily basis during the 80s. Wow. I'd spent many a night screaming at God to please take this away from me. I'll never do it again because I've only got an hour before I have to be at work. And at about 4 o'clock in the afternoon, I would go, that's not so bad. I had what I call a white light experience where I saw myself either dead or losing everything that meant anything to me.
6: I discovered cocaine by somebody who came out of the woodwork and brought me a chunk of cocaine this big with my initials on it. I'd never done it before and I tried it and bam, whoa. I was taken by the addiction. I said a prayer once going to work, a prayer of anger and yelling. Take this away from me. Don't let me think of these people. Take them away. And the next day, I had no desire to call up any of the dealers. It was just gone. But then I relapsed. I OD'd on May the 3rd, 1995. Today's 2013. You do the math. I've been clean for 17, 18, 19 years. Cocaine was my devil that I danced with in my life. The devil's been sent away, and now I dance with nothing but angels.
7: You were in a very serious motorcycle accident. What do you remember about it?
6: And my bike hit sand and fishtail, and I hit the front brake and flipped over and hit my head on the curb. Split my skull wide open to there, knocked a hole in it that big, and I landed at the feet of a police officer. They picked me up, got me on the table, and about 2 hours later, the surgery was over. And at one time, they had me under 12 layers of drugs and strapped down to a metal table naked in the mental health alert ward because they were going to cuckoo nest me. And that's when I said a prayer in my ability to think. And I felt a white cloak come around me, and I called that cloak faith. And that's what got me out of the hospital 2.5 months early. My brain got altered in a way that's not normal. And I have a different way of looking at things and feeling things, and I know how special life is.
8: Hi, I'm Dr. George Northrup. I'm a psychiatrist and addiction specialist based in Tampa, Florida. Today we're going to discuss how to spot a cocaine addict. Sometimes it's very easy to spot a cocaine addict. If a person's got white powder all over their face, that one's pretty obvious. However, that's not usually how this happens. Cocaine addiction and cocaine use are usually done in some sort of secret, especially if they're starting to cause problems. The kinds of things you might notice in a cocaine addict is the behaviors directly related to cocaine. Those types of behaviors include increased talking, increased irritation or irritableness, agitation, and anxiety. Changes in sleeping patterns might be evident as well.
9: Peruvian marching powder, the devil's dandruff. It's a nice thing, though. Cocaine, what a wonderful drug. Anything that makes you paranoid and impotent, give me more of that. We're back again. We were discussing cocaine for a brief moment. The sound crapped up, but that's why I'm using Sepasa sound. No one wants their tapes back. I wonder why. We're talking about how cocaine basically affects you. There's also something called freebasing. It's not free. It costs you your house. It should be called home basing. Here's a little warning sign if you have a cocaine problem. First of all, if you come home to your house, you have no furniture, and your cat's going, I'm out of here, prick. Warning. Number two. If you have this dream where you're doing cocaine in your sleep and you can't fall asleep and you're doing cocaine in your sleep and you can't fall asleep and you wake up and you're doing cocaine, bingo. Number three, if on your tax form it says $50,000 for snacks, mayday. You got yourself a cocaine problem, smartass. And everybody's doing cocaine. Maybe if Japanese people did cocaine, it'd be like, ah, samuel, don't look at the way.
10: How vividly can you remember falling into the trap in the first place with cocaine and alcohol?
11: Because I don't vividly remember anything from that. It's like there is this thing for alcoholics called a blackout, which isn't really a blackout. It's more like sleepwalking with activities. And I believe it's your conscience going into a witness protection program going, you're about to have sex with a hobbit. I've got to go now. Good luck. I'm checking out. I'm leaving the body on, but we're not going to remember anything. Good luck to you. Take care.
10: But do you remember getting into it?
11: Getting into it? No.
10: Was it a gradual thing?
11: It was very gradual. It was just, and you're off, you know, off and running. And then the alcohol kicked in with the side, and then eventually you realize, I remember stopping it on my own because I was about to have a son, and I didn't want to be coked up going, hey, Dad loves you. Here's a little switch. I'm going to throw up on you. You know, you don't want to be like that. And I had to kind of go, but I did it alone, so that was why it was, you know, 20 years without any help.
10: Of course, there are people who would say, why did you ever need cocaine?
11: It's a bit redundant.
10: You're as fast without it as the heaviest cocaine addict would be.
11: Yeah, it's that weird thing. But I think I did it because it would actually allow me not to talk. It was like, you know, reverse medication. You know, why they give Ritalin to hyperactive children is that idea of kind of, oh, okay, I don't have to talk to people. It just kind of shuts you down, which is a, you know, word self-medication.
10: And I've read that your friend John Belushi's death from an overdose was
11: that scares you.
10: A bit of a rude shock for you.
11: Totally. And that, but more importantly, my son. I think that was the beginning of kind of, you know, thinking outside the box of you've got a responsibility and it's more than you.
12: I mean, addiction specialists, you've seen them all coming out in the last few
13: years. I've been around them for 22 years.
12: Right.
13: I've been lying to me for two decades.
12: Right. Well, and we'll come to that. But the premise of their argument with you is that you're in some kind of denial about this, and actually you've never really stopped and thought, I've got to sort myself out properly. That if you do follow their programs, they can work. And lots of people would be watching this saying, it worked for me.
13: And then I can have a life like theirs? I'm going to pass.
12: Really? So, why?
13: Why? Because I'm a winner. And their lives look like they're, you know, ruled by losers. I mean, just to put it in black and white terms. I don't want their lives and they want mine, but they want to criticize the hell out of it, you know? And now they've run the gamut from like, okay, he's not loaded. Now what? Oh, he's manic. I don't even know what that means. That, I guess, would imply that there's going to be a crash. I don't know when that's coming, but maybe you can cover it when it does.
14: Yes, good morning again, George. And he claims no drugs right now, but we did talk a lot about his past drug use. Charlie Sheen has never been more candid about it and makes no excuses for it. He also shared with us some of what really happened that night last month when he was rushed to the hospital after a drug-filled night with porn stars.
15: Your anger and your hate, I think, is coming off as erratic to people.
13: Passion. My passion. It's all passion.
15: Okay, your passion is coming off as erratic
13: to
15: people.
13: Right, well, you borrow my brain for 5 seconds and just be like, dude, can't handle it. Unplug this bastard. Yeah, because it just, it fires in a way that is, I don't know, maybe not from this particular terrestrial realm.
15: I think some of those things that you're putting out there are making people think something's wrong with you.
13: That has nothing to do with me, really. I mean, they're entitled to, I suppose, interpret stuff as they must.
15: Some are saying that you're bipolar.
13: Wow, what does that mean?
15: I guess that, you know, you're on two ends of the spectrum.
13: Wow, and then what? What's the cure? Medicine? Make me like them? Not gonna happen. I'm bi winning. I win here and I win there. Now what? If I'm bipolar, aren't there moments where a guy like crashes and is like in the corner like, oh my God, it's all my mom's fault. Shut up. Shut up. Stop. Move forward. Winning.
15: When was the last time you used?
16: use, I use a blender, I use a vacuum cleaner, I use, household items. When was the last time I ingested or took drugs?
15: Yes, when was the last time you took drugs?
16: Such an AA, stupid expression or term. I don't remember. I do not remember.
15: A week ago, 2 weeks ago, 2 days ago.
16: 6 weeks, I don't know. I don't know. It was a couple days before the suits rolled in and said, change it, change everything, we're shutting you down.
15: Tell me about the last time you took drugs.
16: The last time I took drugs, I probably took more than anybody could survive, you know.
15: What are we talking about? How much?
16: I don't know, man. I was banging 7 gram rocks and finishing them because that's how I roll. I have one speed. I have one gear. Go.
15: How do you survive that?
16: Because I'm me. I'm different. I just have a different constitution. I have a different brain. I have a different heart. I have a different, you know, I got tiger blood, man.
15: You don't worry that you're going to die when you take that many drugs?
16: Dying's for fools.
15: But you're only human.
16: Now, there's certain blends I will not entertain because that's how people go down. I'm too smart to do that. So, you know, I'm sorry for the guys that happened to, but, you know, you should have read the directions before you showed up at the party, you know.
15: So you actually have a strategy about how you take your drugs?
16: No, I just have a couple of rules. I don't know if it's a strategy.
15: Are you worried you're going to relapse?
16: No.
15: Why?
16: Because I'm not going to, period, the end.
15: But how do you
16: I blinked and I cured my brain. That's how. Everybody has the power just because everybody, you know, can't is the cancer of happen. Mm-hmm. Can't is the cancer of happen. I can't do it. The Nike slogan doesn't say, just try it. Oh, okay. Just try it. No, just do it, man.
15: But you love to party.
16: I mean, what's not to love?
15: Especially
16: when you see how I party, man. It was epic. The run I was on made Sinatra, Flynn, Jagger, Richards, all of them just look like, you know, droopy-eyed, armless children.
15: When you look back at the last time you used drugs, are you disgusted with yourself? Or do you think, how could I have done that?
16: I'm proud of what I've created. It was radical.
15: You're proud of that party moment?
16: Of course. Why wouldn't I be?
15: No, Why would you be?
16: Because I expose people to magic. I expose them to something they're never otherwise going to see in their boring, normal lives. And I gave that to them. I may forget.

0: What's your take?
1: It's still topical. It's a timeless message.
0: Well, it certainly is. What's your message to President Obama refusing to answer the bullet points that you put down in that key document of the questions surrounding the tragic attacks of 9/11?
1: Well, I would say to B.O., like how much faith can I possibly have in you to run this entire country when 20 questions from a high school dropout sitcom actor appear to be too much to handle for you and your staff? It's like you've had almost 2 years to deal with this. I wrote them in 1 hour, and it's like, you know, sorry, but you, sir, are obviously a coward in a cheap suit. And the bottom line, Alex, is I'm still here. His schedule is public knowledge. It's rocket science. This is not. Quit hiding. It's embarrassing, dude. Next subject.
2: The questions, Mr. President. The questions.
3: Building 7 ablaze at the moment and apparently getting ready to collapse.
2: Building 7. Freefall collapse.
4: Well, no, there's number 7 coming down. The excitement and the fun that people get watching an old building being demolished, and they wired very carefully for days, and it's a very careful operation.
2: The Pentagon. Vanishing airplane.
5: From my close-up inspection, there's no evidence of a plane having crashed anywhere near the Pentagon. The only site is the actual side of the building that's crashed in, and as I said, the only pieces left that you can see are small enough that you could pick up in your hand. There are no large tail sections, wing sections, a fuselage, nothing like that anywhere around, which would indicate that the entire plane crashed into the side of the Pentagon.
2: Firefighters and police describing explosions. A lot of them.
6: The secondary explosion. We've got numerous people covered with dust from the secondary explosion.
7: Floor by floor, it started popping out.
8: It was like, as if they had detonated.
7: Yeah,
8: as if they were planned to take down a building. Boom, boom, boom, boom, boom, boom.
9: Sort of like the building just demolished.
10: Even if there was no secondary explosives in the building.
11: Kind of like gunfire. You know, bang, bang, bang, bang, bang. And then all of a sudden, three big explosions.
12: Do you know if it was an explosion or if it was a building collapse?
13: To me, it sounded like an explosion.
14: Chief Albert Turry told me that he tried to get his men out as quickly as he could, but he said that there was another explosion which took place, and then an hour after, there was another explosion in one of the towers here.
15: Good afternoon, Mr. President. I come to you today representing the families of the victims of September 11th, as well as millions of my fellow Americans. Hopefully by now you've had a chance to read my letter to you, 20 Minutes with the President. And if not, at least had its contents brought to your attention. We have questions, Mr. President. Lots of questions.
0: Well, we did a lot of research for those 20 questions. Things like, Mr. President, 6 of the 10 commissioners and most of the lawyers on the 9/11 commission say that the official story is a lie. Please respond to this. Or, why did Building 7 fall at free fall speed? Please respond to this. But they don't want to respond to it.
1: Yeah, well, I think I think somebody is running at him right now with a tape recording of what I just spoke and said, they're on to us, man. He's back. We thought he was dead. Nice try, fellas.
16: We have been overwhelmed by the thousands of passionate emails that we've been getting. We're going to read some of them, a lot of them, throughout the next hour. Well, today, Sheen called in once again to the Jones Show. He had more to say. In just a moment, I'll be speaking with Alex live. But first, let's listen to what Sheen had to say today about 9/11, about his critics, and about Showbiz Tonight.
17: I had a sense that this thing was going to get hot. I didn't realize that, as you say, it was going to go supernova.
16: Charlie Sheen's comments on a possible 9/11 conspiracy have definitely gone supernova. This star is earning both criticism and praise. 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
17: I have to tip my hat to CNN, to Showbiz Tonight, to AJ Hammer for having the courage, for having the guts, for having the wherewithal to give someone like myself, someone like you, the actual time and the focus to examine these issues. issues. I think this is the most attention in mainstream coverage that this topic has ever received.
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0: since it began Monday when Sheen called Alex Jones' radio program to speculate that maybe we weren't hearing the real story behind 9/11.
1: It seems to me like, you know, 19 amateurs with box cutters taking over four commercial airliners and hitting 75% of their targets. That feels like a conspiracy theory.
0: But speaking on the radio today, an angry Sheen went after those who, responding to his 9/11 statements, are now attacking his wild and controversial past.
1: And the majority of them, in fact, 90% of them, were attacking me personally. Were attacking my credibility. I am an American citizen that loves my country. And as a citizen, with my passion for this great country, I demand that I be challenged on the facts, not on immature behavior from 20 years ago. That if they continue to attack me personally, it only gives credence to our side of the argument.
0: Sheen is making crystal clear that this is something he's going to continue to speak out about.
1: People want the truth. They want the truth. And what's been offered to us resembles nothing of the sort.
2: Joining me live tonight, the guy who Charlie Sheen has been speaking with on the radio. I'm talking about Alex Jones, who's joining me live from Austin, Texas. Alex, welcome back to Showbiz Tonight.
3: Thank you for having me.
2: Appreciate you being here. So let's talk about the fact that people are going after Charlie. We've gotten a lot of emails where people are attempting to attack his credibility. That's the natural thing that's going to happen. They're talking about things that happened a long time ago. What about this? Is his past at all a liability as you see it, or are these attacks basically going to backfire?
3: Let me just say this. CNN had a poll a year ago, 90% on CNN, on the Anderson Cooper show, believe the government's covering up 9/11 and may be involved. Your new poll 5 minutes ago before showtime, 81% of over 20,000 respondents, 81% agree with Charlie Sheen, as I told you. And they've had many other polls with other news services, and we get the same type of numbers. On my own talk show and other talk shows I've done, we get the same response. You have a minority that won't face the facts. Listen, Charlie Sheen isn't the first person to go public. He's just the first Hollywood person to have the courage to do what he's doing. We have former Reagan administration officials. We have former Bush senior officials. We have the current chief economist from George Bush's current administration who quit just a couple years ago and has gone public, and he says the government carried out the attacks.
2: But German
3: defense ministers, members of British cabinet have quit.
2: Alex, as a Hollywood guy, you know, with a sordid past that he owns up to and it's well behind him, it's going to be an easy attack point. So what I'm asking you
3: what
2: is...
3: What he says is, don't believe me, check out the facts. Go look at the evidence. Don't believe the attack dogs. It isn't about Charlie Sheen or Alex Jones or A.J. Hammer.
2: Right.
3: It's about NORAD standing down. It's about bombs in the buildings. It's about Pentagon documents saying they wanted to carry out these attacks and blame it on foreign enemies. This is all public. That's why all these physicists and politicians and people and congresswomen, Cynthia McKinney, went public 3 years ago saying there's a cover-up, very suspicious, called for a real investigation.
2: But
3: there are hundreds of prominent people. They just never get attention.
2: It's getting
3: Charlie
2: a lot of
3: Sheen.
2: Attention now. And Charlie Sheen came on your show the other day, and he was back on today. We know what's going on here at CNN and at Showbiz Tonight because of the thousands of emails that we've been getting. So let me ask you this. What do you think now that there is this sort of forward momentum? What do you think is going to happen now that hasn't happened before as a result of this new level of attention?
3: Well, I mean, Americans love celebrity, and the average American is obsessed with it more than anybody in the world except maybe the Japanese. And he selflessly is sacrificing himself to be attacked just to get people talking and looking at it because he told me he loves his children just like I do. Listen, I get death threats over this stuff, but ideas are bulletproof. And the New World Order better stop carrying out terror attacks. We've caught them over 200 times in the last 100 years, Western governments doing this. Hitler does it, the British do it, the Russians did it. Governments do this. And I'm not saying the whole government. Very small criminal black op, black world is what they're called, operators are carrying this out. That's the facts. Please, go investigate it, ladies and gentlemen. You will discover the truth. Look at America. It's turning into a police state.
2: Well,
3: putting cameras in school bathrooms.
2: Let's bring it back to what's happening this week and what you and I have been talking about. And yesterday on this program, you told me Charlie Sheen, not alone among Hollywood celebrities. You told me that you wouldn't name names, you're in touch with quite a few celebrities who feel the same way that Charlie feels about what may have actually happened on 9/11. So my question is, do you think since we've had this uproar this week and Charlie is taking this risk and speaking out, we're going to be hearing from more celebrities who will go public?
3: Well, I mean, the majority of the American people support Mr. Sheen despite the attack dogs. He's winning war of polls. And literally, almost everyone I talk to in Hollywood, very prominent people, I have a lot of friends in Hollywood, and they've all sought me out. I'm not some Hollywood person.
2: Is anyone indicating to you that they may actually come forward? And I asked you yesterday, I'm going to ask you again, can you tell us a couple of the names of those people?
3: No, because they have confidence in me, and I'm not even pushing them to go public.
2: Do you sense they may go public? Do you sense that
3: yes, I think you're going to see. Yes, I think you're going to see more people, and some of them may be people I don't even know. Listen, everybody in Hollywood I talk to, pick a name, any name. I've talked to hundreds of them. Okay, they seek me out. They're aware of it. They talk about it.
2: So you clearly have a lot of supporters, of course, and you're very familiar with this end of it. We've gotten the thousands of emails this week, and not all of them, Alex, are glowing. Obviously, you get the same thing.
3: 81%.
2: I'm with you on that. I don't know at this very moment. We're going to get into that in just a second. But, of course, when this happens, we do get emails saying, we think that people like Charlie Sheen and Alex Jones are whack jobs. Are you at all concerned that the louder you raise your voices, the whackier you might seem to those people?
3: You know what? No, I'm not worried, because we have put the facts out there, and I challenge them, instead of just using little buzzwords and junior high mentality propaganda, to actually go look at my claims. Is a current Bush administration official, has he quit and said the government ran the attacks? Yes. Did Dr. Morgan Reynolds say that, chief economist, Department of Labor? Is Dr. Paul Craig Roberts, the father of Reaganomics, the father of it, who was at the highest levels of the Treasury in the Bush administration, has he gone public saying he questions 9/11? Sir, the American people are going to learn the truth.
4: Happy almost Easter.
5: Hey, back at you. Thank you.
4: You had some interesting comments. You were on a radio show, and you talked about 9/11, and you have, is it a theory, or you just don't believe the government account of what happened on 9/11?
5: I just had questions.
4: Yeah?
5: I had a lot of questions, and the forum I chose to voice those questions in is the Alex Jones Radio Show, mm-hmm. and just because he's a guy that I've been a fan of and followed for a lot of years, and... I got attacked. I mean, there were a lot of hit pieces. The reaction was
4: people get
5: severe.
4: Very mad get when very celebrities mad. Have opinions.
5: No, I understand. Yeah. I understand. I know he's not qualified. He doesn't, he's just, who the hell is he to have an opinion about something so horrible? And, it was sad because they didn't really take a look at any of the stuff I was asking them to look at, any of the evidence or any of the stuff that generated those questions, And they said, he's another tinfoil hat wearing Hollywood clown, mm-hmm. It's like the only... I felt that the only validation I needed was just being a taxpaying American that loves my country.
4: Yeah, and it's just something that you wonder about, and you would like to know more about,
5: sure.
4: I assume. And did you study the tapes?
5: I've done a lot of research, and it's not just me, it's the people that have come before me, the experts and the engineers and the physicists and the scientists and the scholars that raised a lot of these things, and I took a look at their research and said, yeah, it doesn't add up. A lot of it doesn't add up, hence these questions, And there's two areas. There's Building 7, and there's the five frames from the Pentagon. Don't listen to me. Do your own research.
6: Drug-fueled nights with porn stars, marital woes, and very public squabbles about his job.
7: Yeah, we're in forced hiatus. They said, you get ready, we'll get ready, and I got ready. I went back. Nobody's there.
8: All these radio rants have people thinking Charlie Sheen has got to be on drugs again.
9: Sure. Yeah. Yeah, I am on a drug. It's called Charlie Sheen. It's not available, because if you try it once, you will die. Your face will melt off and your children will weep over your exploded body. Too much. So I woke up and decided, I've been kicked around. I've been criticized. I've been like the aw shucks guy with like this bitching rock star life. And I'm just finally going to completely embrace it, wrap both arms around it, and love it violently. And defend it violently through violent hatred.
7: I don't know what to tell you, man. I'm just, I'm here and I'm ready. They're not. Bring it.
6: Finally, CBS had enough, shutting down 2.5 Men for the rest of the season, putting Sheen and the entire staff out of work.
8: Were you shocked when they shut down 2.5 Men again indefinitely?
9: Yeah, I was actually disappointed, because I thought, I think the mistake mistakes I made is that people misinterpret my passion for anger.
8: Stopping this show is costing an estimated $250 million all around.
9: It's going to cost everybody a lot involved. More. It's going to cost them a lot more because they're on a battlefield and they let their emotions and their ego, basically they strapped on their diapers. And so they're in breach. They're in radical breach. And sorry, guys, you screwed up.
8: Are you going to sue?
9: Well, I mean, wouldn't you? I don't have a job. I got a whole family to support and love. And people beyond myself, people a lot more important than me, are relying on that money to fuel the magic.
8: What are you going to sue for?
9: Tons. They're going to actually put it on a scale and be like, little more, a little more. Ah, add some gold. Bingo. I'm here to collect, you know? And they're going to lose. They're going to lose in a courtroom. So I would recommend that they do an out-of-court settlement and fix this whole thing and pay the crew and get season 9 back on board.
6: But that could be tough. Sheen has been accused of being anti-Semitic in some of his remarks about the series creator, Chuck Lorre.
7: There's nothing inside of deplorable that a certain Chaim Levine, yeah, that's Chuck's real name, mistook this rock star for his own selfish exit strategy, bro.
9: Really upset about how something was interpreted that I feel terrible about. So I think we should just clear the air on that. You know, they were like suddenly labeling me an anti-Semite. And it's like people that know me, that there's nothing about that in my history anywhere.
8: I think the problem was, though, is that he goes by the name Chuck Lorre. His real name is Charles Levine.
9: Right.
8: You chose to call him Chaim Levine. So you took the Hebrew version, which I think people were wondering, why would he do that?
6: He says it was a joke after seeing the name in a brief message posted by Lorre himself at the end of 2 and a Half Men.
9: I would say, I'm sorry if I offended you. I didn't know you were so sensitive. Sorry if I offended you. I just thought, you know, after you wailing on me for 8 years that I could, like, take a few shots back, I didn't know you were going to take your little ball and go home and punish everybody in the process.
8: Are there any drugs in this house?
9: To my best knowledge, no.
8: No drugs in the house right now?
9: Not that I know about. If I know about them, I'll find them and throw them away. It's not a big deal. Ooh, drugs in the house.
8: What about the people who supply you with drugs? Are they out of your life?
9: I cannot speak about things that that are sort of, you know, that's really nobody's business. I think you know the answer to that, you know.
10: You just saw a portion of that interview that Charlie Sheen did with ABC correspondent Amanda Cannigan, where he passionately defends his lifestyle of drug use and partying, but it all started with a radio show rant last Thursday that prompted CBS to cancel the rest of the season of his hit sitcom, and we just want to share a little bit of the clip, and then you'll meet the man he was talking to. Take a look.
7: Chaim Levine, yeah, that's Chuck's real name, mistook this rock star for his own selfish exit strategy, bro. Check it, Alex. I embarrassed him in front of his children and the world by healing at a pace that his unevolved mind cannot process. Okay, last I checked, Chaim, I've spent, I think, close to the last decade, I don't know, effortlessly and magically converting your tin cans into pure gold.
10: Well, joining now is the radio show host and close friend of Charlie Sheen, the man he was talking to, Alex Jones. Welcome.
3: Thanks for having me. If I could just say one thing, I've known Charlie for about 6.5 years. He's never drunk alcohol, used drugs in front of me. He's been completely clean for almost a decade until about 7 months ago. Now he's come off the drugs and the alcohol, which is almost like, you know, being off your meds. It has the same effect. So he's supercharged. He's angry. He's focused. And I know that when they interviewed him at his house, because I talked to him, they interviewed him for about 2 hours. And that's a little kind of joke that's out of context. He's tired of being judged and him being held up as the ultimate demon in this world. He didn't kill 1 million people in Iraq. He wasn't involved with the takedown of Building 7 here in New York. And he thinks there's bigger devils out there than himself. And Chuck Lorre's put out a whole bunch of these cue cards while having management tell him a month ago, if you speak out against 4 episodes being cut, we're going to fire you. Then he starts putting out all of these. Chuck Lorre. He starts putting out vanity cards, not just on 2 and a Half Men, but on other shows saying Charlie Sheen is dead inside and soulless. You didn't show the worst one there. And so Charlie's told, we're tying your hands. Now we're going to beat you up for whatever contract.
11: Let me ask you. So the question that I have is so you're saying Chuck Lorre started this?
12: With the vanity card.
11: With the vanity card.
13: And up front had management, according to Charlie, and I've been there when he's on the phone with his management or his manager comes over.
11: You're too fast for me, baby. Slow down.
13: Well, I know we don't have a lot of time. I'm getting
11: right,
13: on record.
11: Right.
13: They told him, before he said a word, they said, we're doing this, and if you criticize it, you're going to be fired. And he said, why are you telling me this? You know, I'm going through a hard time right now. But he didn't understand it then. I think they're trying to make him quit or something, so they have to pay out his contract or the $100 million in syndication. I think there's some shenanigans going on here.
10: But
13: and then they start putting these things out. Then they start putting these vanity cards out, trying to prod him and push him.
10: People with vanity cards are. I don't think people know.
13: Okay, most shows have a logo at the end, you know, like a little dog or the MGM lion. Chuck Lorre has these big write-ups at the end of his show. And imagine at the end of the show with Charlie Sheen and other CBS shows.
10: This is on air.
13: This is on air saying this man is soulless. This man is dead inside.
14: Let me ask you this. Do you think, because from that clip that we saw, a lot of people would ascertain, okay, or assume that Charlie was on drugs again. You say he wasn't. Do you think
13: he's taking blood tests?
14: Do you think he's...
13: I've been at his house when they come in, take the blood, take the urine.
14: I take your word.
13: I was there 2 weeks ago.
14: Do you? I hear you. Do you think he's manic depressive? I mean, as a friend, do you say, okay, this is something else? You guys are missing the boat. It's not the drugs. He's actually suffering from manic depressive disorder.
13: Let's just remember, you know, Charlie's been a star. Charlie's been a star for 30 years, and all people know about is these episodes where he explodes. The Charlie Sheen I know is a compassionate guy who's really smart.
10: The episodes where he explodes. I mean, he was saying, you know, this is the best thing that happened to the people who were with me. They're never going to regret it. They had the best. And, you know, this is on drugs, tearing up rooms and hotels. What about that explosion?
13: I know this. I don't use illegal drugs, but when I quit smoking, I've had a long battle with that. I feel horrible for a week, and about a week later, my wife says, please, just go back to smoking sometimes because I get so manic. And I think we have a similar physiology. A lot of people have that physiology.
10: He was not giving it up at that point. He was on the drugs and booze.
13: Oh, you're talking about the last few months.
14: Do you think there's something underlying here that people are missing as a friend?
13: I just think that he's somebody going through a hard time who got clean, and that's why I went out to California to help him. Mm-hmm. And I know that it's wrong for them to be prodding him, yes, and demonizing him and trying to make him blow up. That's actually what I believe is going on here. They should all just shake hands, bury the hatchet, come together for the crew of 2.5 Men. I want try to support Charlie, but also Chuck Lorre, everybody else. But understand what happened.
14: Okay. So you're worried about him.
13: But Charlie's tired of being held up like the devil. We got the TSA putting their hand down people's pants. Infowars.com covers it all. We've got the banks bankrupting the U.S.
11: Wait. Let's stick with Charlie because that's way too much for me.
13: Charlie is mad because he's held up his own
11: problems.
13: He didn't steal $23.7 trillion.
11: Okay, but we're just here to figure out what is happening with Charlie. That's what we're trying to figure out.
10: And he's doing interviews now, so he has a chance to speak for himself. And
13: but they're taken out of context.
10: They're not comparing him to Gaddafi.
13: Oh, they've been comparing him to Gaddafi.
14: Look, I'm just saying, I don't think
13: let's compare George Bush, a million dead Iraqis, to Gaddafi. Tortured, secret arrest, America's turning into a police state.
10: I think we were here to talk about Charlie Sheen. I'm not trying to cut you off.
13: Charlie says you have a right to kill him, but not to judge him, as Colonel Kurtz said.
10: Thank you. You are certainly a wonderful
15: friend. And helping
10: him. Yep, boy. Yeah. Thank you.
13: Charlie, stay clean. We love you. And everybody else out there, stay clean. Don't use drugs. Infowars.com.
10: That's a good message. Okay.
13: Infowars.com.
10: All right,
13: Charlie, it was good to see you a few weeks ago at your home.
16: You are looking
13: great, and you're completely clean, aren't you?
16: 100%. You know, here's your first pee test. Next one goes in your mouth. No, you won't get high. You know, it's just strafing runs in my underwear before my first cup of coffee because I don't have time for these clowns. I don't have time for their judgment and their stupidity. And, you know, they lay down with their ugly wives in front of their ugly children and just look at their loser lives. And then they look at me and they say, I can't process it. Well, no, and you never will. Stop trying. Just sit back and enjoy the show. Anyway, thought you were just messing with one dude. Sorry. Winning.
13: Well, Charlie, I mean, I tell you, it is amazing, and I just appreciate you coming on today so folks can really hear the energized, unleashed Charlie Sheen. You wanted to talk about AA because, you know, when I was at your house, I said, man, great job being completely sober and, you know, how important it was.
16: But I can't use the word sober because that's a term from those people, and I have cleansed myself. I closed my eyes, and it's a nanosecond, I cured myself from this ridiculous model of disease and addiction and obsession. It's just the work of sissies. The only thing I'm addicted to right now is winning, you know? This bootleg cult, you know, arrogantly referred to as Alcoholics Anonymous, is Alex supports a 5% success rate. My success rate is 100%. Do the math. Take, for instance, its founder, a desperate and, I don't know, broken-down plagiarist, stayed high on acid until the day he died. I can't seem to find that chapter in his silly book of lies. And then, Alex, try to get your mind around this as a fellow warrior deep in the trenches. Their entire manifesto is built upon complete and total surrender, or the concept of complete and total surrender. They urge you to put down your sword and come join the winners. In 22 years, the only winners I could locate in their toothless warren were either driving a convertible van or living like trolls under some abandoned bridge. Another one of their stupid mottos, Alex, is don't be special, be one of us. Newsflash, I am special, and I will never be one of you. There it is.
13: You sound like Thomas Jefferson.
16: Well, I'm not Thomas Jefferson. He was a pussy.
12: This investigative report on the CIA's involvement in drug trafficking.
15: A ton of cocaine, pure cocaine worth hundreds of millions, is smuggled into the United States. Sound familiar? Not the way this ton of cocaine got here. According to what the former head of the Drug Enforcement Administration told Mike Wallace, this drug shipment got here courtesy of what he calls drug trafficking by the CIA in partnership with the Venezuelan National Guard.
17: And what reason did the CIA have for promoting this drug smuggling?
18: Well, the only rationale that's ever been offered is that this would lead to some valuable drug intelligence about the Colombian cartels.
19: The CIA and the Guardia Nacional wanted to let cocaine go on into the traffic without doing anything. They wanted to let it come up to the United States, no surveillance, no nothing.
20: In other words, you weren't going to stop them in Miami or Houston or wherever. These drugs were simply going to go to the United States and then go into the traffic and eventually reach the streets.
19: That's what they wanted to do, yes. And we had very, very lengthy discussions where I told them what the U.S. law was and the fact that we could not do this.
20: So here you got Jim Campbell, chief of station, who knows about this. Mark McFarland, CIA officer, knows about this. And are stimulating this business of sending what are uncontrolled deliveries of drugs, smuggling drugs into the United States, right?
19: Right.
21: As Oliver North's public battle over government secrets and the illegal supply of weapons to the Nicaraguan Contras is waged in Washington, congressional investigators in recent months have tried to learn if Mena, Arkansas was an illegal staging area for shipping guns to the U.S.-backed Contra rebels. It all begins in 1982 when this man, Adler Berryman Seal, showed up in Mena, Arkansas.
22: He used to smuggle drugs. Then he got caught and he became one of the government's most valuable informants in the war against cocaine. But last night in Louisiana, Berry Seal's enemies caught up with him and killed him.
23: 17-year-old Kevin Ives and 16-year-old Don Henry were struck by a train. The medical examiner has said that the boys were asleep and drugged with marijuana. The parents, however, disputed that claim.
24: The boys were killed because they had stumbled upon a large shipment of drugs dropped from an airplane.
25: Tears in the fabric indicate that Don had been stabbed before he was run over by the train. In light of this new evidence, the grand jury changed its ruling from probable homicide to definite homicide.
24: I'm scared of these people. I'm very scared of them.
26: How you think the crack rock gets into the country? We don't own any planes. We don't own no ships. We are not the people who are flying and floating that shit in here.
27: I will tell you, Director Deutsch, as a former Los Angeles police narcotics detective, that the agency has dealt drugs throughout this country for a long time.
28: Men who were working for the CIA's army were responsible for bringing all that cocaine into Los Angeles that sparked the crack epidemic.
29: My boss goes on a fishing trip with George Bush, and when they come back, they say the ends justify the means.
30: You know how they say that everybody has a purpose in life? Well, at one time I felt that selling cocaine was my purpose.
31: We were starving, just looking for a way to succeed.
32: The first time I seen rock cocaine was 1980.
33: Murder rate was sky high.
34: South of the 10 freeway was kind of a no man's land.
35: So, you know, we're selling it to the blacks. So you go into these neighborhoods, there's no cops, you can sell it where you want, and when they start killing each other, nobody cares.
30: I was going through like $1 million worth of drugs just about every day.
36: That's like gold. We can make a fortune.
34: He was maybe the biggest guy in L.A.
37: Rick
0: Rick. Freeway Rick.
1: Freeway Rick was getting his dope from a very big operator. I think we're into something that's bigger than us, something we really can't deal with.
2: They had been trafficking on behalf of the United States government.
3: She could prove what she was saying.
4: The story was mind-boggling.
5: When I was young, let me tell you how it was when I come.
6: As I've said before, no drug network will remain alive.
35: There's a lot of people who think that, you know, I made that whole thing up. What they don't realize is the CIA admitted it.
7: See, I didn't know until I was sitting in prison how valuable an education was.
8: Yeah, drugs suck. Drugs are really bad. But the drug war is worse.
9: You want to know a version of hell? Be the only guy playing straight in a dirty card game. And that's what the drug war is.
10: There are more people in prisons and jails today just for drug offenses than were incarcerated for all reasons in 1980.
30: Me being here is defying all odds. People don't get federal life sentences and beat them.
35: We've been spending billions and billions and billions of dollars every year on this war on drugs to find out that the government was involved. That's pretty astonishing.
5: Cracking
11: the system. This is Los Angeles.
30: Even if the government just turned a blind eye and didn't do anything about it, then you have to start questioning the whole system.
12: Back to your situation, the Iran-Contra scandal. What was going through your mind with all of that stuff? When you looked up and you saw all of that dope coming in, you knew you was moving it, but then you knew you was being entangled with a whole bunch of crazy people.
30: Well, I really didn't know about them until I started trial. I didn't know, you know, I thought that I was a rebel against the government. You know, I didn't know that I was doing what the government wanted me to do.
12: How
30: I didn't know Ronald Reagan and George Bush was tied and Oliver North was tied into that. You know, how would I know? I was a kid out of South Central LA. Did I ever think I'd be tied in with the CIA and the White House? Never. When I woke up that morning, one morning I wake up and a dude is knocking on my door saying, "Man, the CIA director is in the newspaper talking about you." I couldn't believe it. And then the next day, Bill Clinton is talking about me. I'm like, wow.
12: What was going through your mind when you seeing that taking place? You got the president and the head of the CIA with your name in their mouth.
30: Unbelievable. And then they even topped that. You know, the CIA director comes down to South Central LA to address a panel of people that want answers. You know, they want answers, and they come down there, man. If you see the documentary, you can see my client, me, giving the blues. Because, you know, we finna get... I think they come down... He comes down that either that Saturday or that Sunday. And then we go into court Tuesday to get sentenced. And he sends one report to the courts that the CIA had no involvement with cocaine. But then when he talks to this panel, he's saying that the investigation is continuing. And if they're going to get a full report, well, you know, my crimey gave it to him about that. So, it all was exciting, you know what I'm saying? And you know, it's been an amazing ride.
12: Reporter Gary Well, him coming in and helping out.
30: Well, you know, Gary was wow, Gary was a tremendous dude.
34: On December 10th, 2004, investigative journalist Gary Webb was found shot in his apartment.
13: No! You lying?
14: No.
13: When?
14: Saturday.
13: Oh, man. Well, he used to tell me that he would come home at night and there'd be guys, you know, climbing up the pole and late at night, 12 and 1 o'clock, and you know, at nighttime, and people following him around everywhere he goes. He has cars telling him, and his phone was tapped. And he was just saying that they were kind of like giving him the blues. You know, a lot of things were going on that he didn't really like. And he said it was the government too.
16: By the way, the head of the DEA, his name is Rob Bonner, is a friend of mine. Throughout the first George Bush administration, said, documented that, yes, the CIA was involved with importation of a fair amount of cocaine with regard to the Iran-Contra, etc. But it just has to happen because of the money.
36: Let me understand what you're saying. A ton of cocaine
11: was smuggled into the United States of America.
14: Well, they...
11: In cooperation with the CIA?
14: That's exactly what appears to have happened.
15: While I was in custody, you know, we're going to trial, the guy who introduced me to drugs testified against me. And then we found out that he was working for not only the DEA, but also the CIA. So he basically didn't do any time in jail. He got caught with, I think, 10 tons of cocaine or something like that there. I'm not sure the exact numbers, but much, much larger than mine, because he sold not only to me, but other guys in other parts of the country as well.
17: It's fortuitous that Ricky's on right now, because they're trying to put him back in jail or going around and doing radio interviews. He's been told, don't do radio interviews anymore. Don't be politically involved. Don't talk about CIA drug dealing. Don't try to put community organizations together. Or we're going to spin that and put you back in prison. So he's facing that after decades in prison. He was the biggest narcotics trafficker in West Coast history. And Gary Webb's Pulitzer Prize winning piece, Dark Alliance, exposed it was for the CIA. And, of course, Gary then was planning to come on my show soon. He had his new book coming out, and they shot him twice in the head and killed him, and it was ruled a suicide. And now Ricky joins us as a free man for now. Ricky, we appreciate you having the courage to come on this radio show today.
15: Well, you know, Alex, you give me the courage. When I see people like you do what you do, it gives me the courage to stand up and do what I know that I'm supposed to do.
17: Well, you do have a lot of courage, and I'm not going to sit here and judge you for a man who saw prohibition of narcotics as a way to make hundreds of millions of dollars. But the larger crime is the people that made them illegal to create the giant black market. Now, here you are all these years later. Geraldo Rivera goes to Iraq. They admit the troops are growing the opium, giving them the fertilizer and shipping it out. Now they can't hide it. They just admit it. They now admit Sinaloa cartel on the U.S.-Mexico border ships in tens of tons a month for 5 years, totally authorized, and then the ATF ships them guns. Goes back before Obama. They're not getting in trouble, but we're told you're the bad man, and now they're trying to throw you back in the slammer.
18: How could this be possible? And then we read through the documents, and then that's when Gary Webb started explaining it to us, and we was like, everything came together now.
19: One of the most paramount moments, perhaps caused by Gary Webb's Dark Alliance, took place in November of 1996.
20: It was a monumental historic event. I mean, the director of the Central Intelligence Agency was coming to Watts to face the people.
21: Now, we all know that the U.S. government and the CIA supported the Contras in their efforts to overthrow the Sandinista government in Nicaragua in the middle 80s. Now, it is alleged the CIA also helped the Contras raise money for arms by introducing crack cocaine into California.
20: Deutsch felt he had to do something to try to deal with the outrage that was foaming all over the country at the time. And, of course, it just blew up in his face.
21: CIA fights drugs. CIA does not encourage drugs.
20: I mean, it was actually one of the most monumental blunders of all time, if you think about it.
21: We have no evidence of a conspiracy by the CIA to engage in encouraging drug traffickers in Nicaragua or elsewhere in Latin America.
20: Deutsch was there because of the Gary Webb stories. The Gary Webb stories had sparked a national furor.
22: I would like to have Richie Ross's brother to speak, please.
23: The United States government turned their head and let this cocaine come into the United States of America.
24: Allow Gary Webb to have full access.
25: This whole thing is orchestrated.
20: It was near pandemonium. It was about, I guess, 1,200 people in standing room only in the auditorium. 2,000 people outside listening on loudspeakers. And it was very hard to keep control. I got called on finally, and I said to her very clearly, I was talking, looking right at Deutsch.
26: I am a former Los Angeles police narcotics detective, and I work South Central Los Angeles, and I will tell you, Director Deutsch, that the agency has dealt drugs throughout this country for a long time. Director Deutsch, I will refer you to three specific agency operations known as Amadeus, Pegasus, and Watchtower. I have Watchtower documents heavily redacted by the agency. I was personally exposed to CIA operations and recruited by CIA personnel who attempted to recruit me in the late 70s to become involved in protecting agency drug operations in this country.
20: He stumbled and stammered and wrung his hands.
21: If you have information about CIA illegal activity in drugs, you should immediately bring that information to wherever you want, but let me suggest three places. The Los Angeles Police Department.
20: And of course, my response was, I started there 18 years ago, sir, and they tried to kill me. Now what do you want me to do?
0: We were working with Barry Seal. He was another group.
1: Barry had been a TWA pilot and a Vietnam War pilot before that.
0: Barry was, out of everybody, the best pilot that I ever saw in my life.
1: And he drifted into the Colombian cartel market as a delivery specialist and got himself involved in guns, money, and drugs through flights in and out of Managua, Nicaragua, where he enjoyed the protection of President of Nicaragua.
0: Barry Seal had the most incredible operation I'd ever seen.
2: I'm not a drug smuggler. I say prove it.
0: Barry was fearless. You know, 1,000, 1,500 kilos of coke was like a joke to him, and it was not a problem. Barry worked out of Louisiana. He'd work on the drop of a hat. He didn't care. He'd get in his plane, and he'd go down there, and he'd throw 1,000 kilos on the plane, and he'd come back to Louisiana. He landed at a regular airport. He had a warehouse. They had ramps in the back that would open up, and you could drive vehicles into them. You could put tons on these vehicles. Barry got busted on a load and didn't tell anybody.
1: He cut himself a deal as a federal confidential informant.
0: They would let him go, and they would install cameras on the inside of his plane, and they wanted him to film an actual loading, bring the coke back here and the film back here. And he agreed to do this.
3: The Army brought in the truckloads, the duffel bags full of cocaine, and they were loaded on board the aircraft by the Cuban and Sandinista soldiers.
0: And he had some great shots.
4: Barry Seal was able to snap pictures during the mission of a leading international cocaine trafficker, Sandinista government official, soldiers loading cocaine onto the plane.
6: Top Nicaraguan government officials are deeply involved in drug trafficking.
0: And on national TV, President Reagan held up this picture and said, here's Pablo Escobar loading a plane with cocaine.
6: This picture, secretly taken at a military airfield outside Managua, shows Federico Vaughn, a top aide to one of the nine commandantes who rule Nicaragua, loading an aircraft with illegal narcotics bound for the United States.
0: The pictures were produced by Barry Seal.
4: He has thus become the key witness in South Florida's most important drug case.
7: Seal also told the President's Commission on Organized Crime how easy it is to smuggle cocaine.
8: My initial experience was with marijuana, but I soon moved into cocaine because of its ease in handling and its profit structure.
4: Today's indictment charged Seal with conspiracy to possess and distribute 462 pounds of cocaine with a street value estimated at $168 million. In return for Seal's cooperation, the Justice Department will allow him to plead guilty to the charges in today's indictment and receive what amounts to a slap on the wrist.
9: I've reached exactly the type of settlement that I wanted to reach. Whether they're happy or not, you'll have to ask them.
1: And despite numerous pleas, that judge in Louisiana refused to drop a six-month house arrest order, which was a meaningless, totally meaningless order in the scheme of things. It was speculated that this judge knew, or should have known, that by publicly ordering where this man had to show up and at what time he had to show up and leave, he was issuing a death warrant for him, and certainly that's what happened.
10: I was his co-pilot on this particular mission. Our passengers were R. Young of the Arkansas National Guard and an M. Harari, who represented interests of Panama and was referred to as Ambassador Harari. M. Harari was actually Mike Harari, a Mossad agent. During the flight, I had installed a recorder, a cassette tape recorder that recorded all conversations on board the aircraft. We did activate that recorder during the flight. The personnel in the back of the aircraft talking on our private intercom did not know that what they were saying was not private. In the conversation between Mr. Harari and Mr. Young, Mr. Young was asking Mr. Harari basically what's going on here. But he says Arkansas has the capability to manufacture anything in the area of weapons, and if we don't have it, we'll get it. Harari said in return, how about government controls? Well, Young then came in and said the governor's on top of it, and if the feds get nosy, we hear about it and make a call. Then they're called off. We credit top dollar for the product. Still looking confused, Buddy was still looking confused, and Mike continued. Look, one gun and 3,000 rounds of ammo is $1,200. A kilo of product is about $1,000. We credit the Contras $1,500 for every kilo. That's top dollar for a kilo of cocaine down here. It's equivalent to the American's Kmart special, buy four, get one free. On our side, we spend $1,200 for a kilo and sell it for $12,000 to $15,000. Now that's a profit center, and the market is much greater for the product and for the weapons. It's just good business sense, understand? Harari, the Mossad agent, said in return, it's good when it works, but someone, has his hand in the coffer, buddy, responding on the defensive. Well, we get our 10% right off the top, and that's plenty. Goofus can make it go a long way. Harari responded to that. Who is Goofus? Governor Clinton. That's our pet word for him. You know, they call the president POTUS for President of the United States. Well, we call Clinton Goofus for Governor of the United States. He thinks he is, anyhow. Hell, Mike, everybody knows that Clinton wants that White House and will do anything to get it. That's why I'm here instead of someone else. We know about the cocaine. Hell, I've picked it up before with Lassiter when he was worried about going on to Little Rock Air Base to get it. Young said this, answering Harari's question about what's going on in Arkansas. Clinton thinks he's in charge, but he'll only go as far as Casey allows. That's a taped conversation between Mike Harari and Buddy Young. Buddy Young was the security chief for Governor Clinton of Arkansas.
5: Sir, the Republicans are trying to blame you for the existence of a small air base at Mena, Arkansas. This base was set up by George Bush and Oliver North and the CIA to help the Iran-Contras, and they brought in plane load after plane load of cocaine there for sale in the United States. And then they took the money and bought weapons and took them back to the Contras, all of which was illegal, as you know, under the Boland Act. But tell me, did they tell you that this had to be in existence because of national security?
11: Well, let me answer the question. No, they didn't tell me anything about it. They didn't say anything to me about it. The airport in question and all the events in question were the subject of state and federal inquiries. It was primarily a matter for federal jurisdiction. The state really had next to nothing to do with it. The local prosecutor did conduct an investigation based on what was within the jurisdiction of state law. The rest of it was under jurisdiction of the United States attorneys who were appointed successively by previous administrations. We had nothing, zero, to do with it, and everybody who's ever looked into it knows that.
12: Polk County Prosecutor Charles Blake, the man who initially attempted to investigate the Mena, Arkansas criminal activities, would surely take exception to Mr. Clinton's assertion that, quote, the local prosecutor did conduct an investigation based on what was within the jurisdiction of the state law, end quote. In fact, it was Blake who went directly to then-Governor Clinton to seek funding for his investigation, seeing as how rural Polk County lacked the financial resources to deal with the CIA.
13: When it became apparent that nothing was going to be done on the federal level, that's when I began more actively pursuing it.
14: Prosecutor Black, a Clinton supporter, met with the governor and handed him a letter requesting money for a state grand jury on Mena.
13: His response to me was that he would get a man, something to the effect that he would get a man on it and would get word back to me. And I never heard back.
14: Years later, Clinton said he offered $25,000 to Prosecutor Black's boss to fund a grand jury. But Charles Black and his boss claimed they never heard about any offer of money from Governor Clinton.
15: George Bush Sr. came to Guatemala on January 13, 1986. And he approached me and asked me what I did there at the U.S. Embassy, what my job description was. And I told him I was a DEA agent working international narcotics investigations, and I told them, look, you know, we have gathered intelligence that the Contras are involved in drug trafficking down in El Salvador. And then he just smiled, shook my hand, and walked away from me. And it was then and there that I knew that my government knew that these atrocities were occurring.
16: Mr. President, the senator mentioned drugs. He suggested in the past that you bear some responsibility for the rise in drug use of teenagers in the United States. Is he right?
27: Well, Jim, I believe that the federal government should give people cocaine with marijuana. Let me tell you what I've tried to do about it. I appointed a four-star general who led our efforts south of the border to keep drugs coming into the country, as our nation's drugs are, the most heavily directed, decorated soldier in uniform when he retired. We submitted the biggest drug budget ever. We have dramatically increased casual drug use. The tragedy is that our young people cut cocaine use, and I regret it.
17: I want to stop it from coming across the border. And in my administration, we're going to train the National Guard to stop it from coming across the border. And I won't comment on other things that have happened in your administration or your past about drugs.
27: Let me say again, my family has suffered from drug abuse. I know what it's like, cocaine use, casual drug use. I don't think this issue should be politicized because my record is clear, and I don't think Senator Dole supports youth using drugs. I think we just have to continue using drugs, cocaine with marijuana.
18: Bill Duncan and I interviewed Barry Seal less than 2 months before he was killed. And he was served with a subpoena at that time. He was under subpoena to come to Arkansas and testify before the grand jury here when he was killed.
19: Apparently, somebody in Arkansas wanted Seal dead because he was murdered before he could show up for that grand jury investigation. Very little is known about the distribution method that Seal had. We do know that one lumber truck from MENA was busted going to Kansas City. It had a lumber facade on the back. When you lifted the lumber up, there was a load of cocaine. Same driver drove the same route time and time again. Well, the owner of the lumber company was very close to Bill Clinton, Governor Clinton, Buddy Bean. They were never allowed to do a thorough investigation. The whole thing just went down the tubes.
22: Barry Seal's death conveniently prevented the grand jury from finding out who else was involved in the Arkansas drug smuggling operation. The media, while focusing on the Colombians, failed to recognize that Seal's testimony would have caused far more damage to his American associates. The assassination of Barry Seal would prove to be only the first step in shutting down Welsh and Duncan's investigation entirely.
18: We continued to pursue the investigation, but during this time period, the investigative process was becoming very difficult, and we weren't able to get access to certain kinds of information that we wanted through subpoenas, certain kind of witnesses.
23: Suddenly, we couldn't get subpoenas. How do you investigate out of a grand jury without subpoenas? How do you go to financial institutions and get records? You can't. Therefore, you can't investigate. You cannot follow the money trail.
18: One deputy foreman of the grand jury came forward and said that the U.S. attorney was stonewalling, that he was trying to keep them from doing their job with respect to the MENA airport investigation.
23: You have witnesses in Fort Smith, Arkansas, that said they overheard one of the assistant U.S. attorneys up there say that they were told to kill the MENA investigation, that they were told to leave the MENA investigation alone, that they had indictments ready, and they were told to drop them.
19: Here's a case where two top-notch investigators are trying to do their jobs and didn't know why the federal government was interfering with their attempts to put a stop to the blatant narcotics trafficking activity of Seal and his associates at MENA.
24: During the 1992 Attorney General's race in Arkansas, either Betsy Wright or a member of Clinton's staff had approached Winston Bryant and had asked him to stay away from the MENA investigation.
18: After Winston took office, Bill told me that he was no longer allowed to discuss the MENA airport investigation from the Attorney General's office.
22: Clinton's interest in keeping a lid on the MENA affair intensified after announcing his candidacy for president. In March of 1992, the Attorney General's office was instructed by members of Clinton's staff to remove all files pertaining to MENA, after it was learned that several newspapers were planning to file Freedom of Information Act requests as part of their investigations of Governor Clinton.
25: A Gulfstream jet that crash-landed in Mexico in late September bearing a load of nearly 4 tons of cocaine was used by the CIA for trips between the U.S. and Guantanamo Bay. But that's just the tip of the iceberg.
26: Can I speak as a retired international covert operative for the Drug Enforcement Administration? What we're uncovering here through the hard and courageous work of journalist Bill Conroy is something nobody, Central Intelligence, FBI, they don't want this out there. They don't want anybody peeking under the rugs that Mark is talking about this plane crash carrying 4 tons of cocaine. Any kind of corruption you could imagine occurs. And when you talk about 4 tons of cocaine coming into the United States with the involvement of a man who worked as a pilot for CIA, DEA, and FBI, who is obviously somebody who is a shaker and a mover.
0: Oh, not to worry. I've got some cocaine right here. Ah, okay. You think cocaine is a problem, but I've done it for 32 years. See, I am part of a group of responsible cocaine users.
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2: 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My name's Midnight Mike, and Cratchit is over there.
3: Be a part of the magic.
4: Yeah. I'm all the way over here.
2: And
4: I had to make room.
2: Oh, yeah, you did. And Joe's over there, too.
5: Well, you want to woo-woo? Hello.
2: Still trying to get my cheers and jingles. I don't have my cheers on here right now. My clapping and fanfare. What's going on?
4: I want that woo-woo again, but that's only in the morning. You're supposed to be up making breakfast.
2: Yeah, the woo-woos, it's only in the morning, is what he says.
6: With a side of eggs?
2: It's only in the morning. What's going on, guys? You guys did an amazing podcast with Chris from Tennessee, number 23 of the Abs in a Six-Pack podcast. I tried to listen live a little bit.
5: Oh, yeah?
2: Yeah.
5: What do you think? I was hitting the sauce, so I didn't know how bad I got.
2: I could tell you were hitting the sauce. I think you...
4: Wait, I got to find this message. So Chris was sending me stuff afterwards. After the show was over, it was like an hour and a half later. He's like, Joe's still connected to the call.
2: Oh, did Joe black out during the show?
4: Right at the end. Oh. The last 10 minutes.
5: Probably.
7: Piss.
2: Well, yeah, I'll post a link to that podcast in the description of this podcast if you guys want to check it out. Yeah, Cratchit and Joe were over on Abs in a Six-Pack. They were talking about COVID. They're talking about the vaccines. They played a lot of clips. And if you thought I played too many sound drops, you haven't heard anything yet.
4: Yeah, but see, Chris does it differently. Chris waits until you start talking and then plays a sound clip on top of you.
2: Oh, yeah, yeah, he does. He's got his own method. He's got his own method for doing.
4: But, yeah, good show for anybody who's interested. Abs in a Six-Pack. They do a wackadoo show over there. So.

0: It's Abs in a Six Pack, joined by Caleb over there from old North Carolina.
1: The great state of North Carolina.
0: And we're broadcasting Ooh. Live from East Tennessee.
1: I'm from Tennessee, and I've been doing this for a long time.
0: And this is, once again, a new live broadcast, son of a bitch.
2: This is a new live son of a bitch.
0: And we got Rob Deuce, or Deucifer, a.k.a., I guess I said both names. I don't know why I said a.k.a. I just said both names before the a.k.a., but it's Rob Deuce. We got Rob Deuce here.
3: What up? How's it going?
0: Dude, doing great. Thanks for coming back.
3: Excellent.
0: Yep. I did get a slew of emails from the last episode we did. A lot of them were like, I love the episode. That was the vast majority. There was a handful of emails saying, yo, Chris, you fucked up that episode. So I was like, well, we got to get a redo. And that's why I'm probably going to title this episode either Do Over or Redo, because Do is your name.
3: There you go.
0: Yeah.
3: Will this be sans, what were you on, sans Adderall?
0: We'll probably have to edit that out of the episode. But yes, I was a little speeded
4: allegedly.
0: Out. Allegedly.
4: Just put allegedly.
0: Allegedly speeded out for that one. But then I did get another email. I guess you got two about this one.

0: fact checked?
1: No, not even close. You brought up Drudge Report, and you brought up how Matt Drudge isn't in control of his own shit anymore. And I said, I want to come back to this.
0: Oh, I didn't say that. I think I said, I believe he's not.
1: You believe.
0: It doesn't feel like he's not. Yeah.
1: It feels like
0: I don't have no proof one way or another.
1: Right. Okay. But either way, I said, I want to come back to that because I want to talk about the Drudge shit. And I got two emails saying, you never came back to the Drudge shit. So
0: you didn't circle back, motherfucker.
1: Yeah, we never circled back.
0: Well, before we circle back to Drudge, I just have to put out this. We just posted this on InfoWars. It's the top story on their video. Gay Choir admits they are targeting your children. And this has nothing to do. Look, I've been to Burning Man. I've done all that stuff. It's none to do with gay people. But when they sing, "We're coming for your children," which they do in this song, it's pretty fucking creepy. And I think they tried to be all like cool about it. But underneath, we posted all the videos where drag queens are talking about getting next to your kids and wanting to be next to your kids. And it's all about them being next to your kids. And then there's pedophiles within this drag queen movement that are wanting to be next to your kids. It's fucking disgusting. First of all, for grown men that want to dress up as women and want to be next to your kids to try and teach that's going to teach them tolerance, first of all. Second of all, it's creepy that they're singing about it, going to city council meetings, talking about it, and proclaiming it. To me, it's disturbing, and I just want to put that out there, that you can go and watch their video and then watch the four videos we've produced underneath it, showing all the clips, showing all the stuff. So I just wanted to put that out there because I'm a little hot about it right now because I have four kids. And I have no problem with them talking to gay people. I don't want men dressing up as women wearing clown makeup trying to say, "Hey, let me show you how to shake your butt. Let me show you how to
1: twerk." What alternate planet did I wake up in? Alex was so right when he said that. Yeah. Boobery actually just posted that InfoWars link in the chat. Do you want me to play the video?
0: You know, I've watched it a couple of times. People should go listen to it for themselves and have their own private moment.
1: Okay.
0: Because it's disturbing though. I think it's disturbing. Yeah, I don't think it's funny. I don't think grown men saying they're going to come for your children is cool in any way, shape or form. It's just not cool.
1: No, it's not.
0: Don't come near my kids, motherfucker.
1: So I
0: or
1: did,
0: brotherfucker. I guess I should say brotherfucker.
1: I did, another critique I got, and this was the last, Rob, the last episode with you was the, this is episode 95 of Abs in a Six Pack. And the only episode I've gotten critique emails on was that one with you. And one of the other critiques I got was I was fanboying way too hard about InfoWars. So instead of playing sound drops throughout this show, I'm just going to get them all out of the way right now. You ready?
0: Do it.
1: All right.
2: This Drink is soil. A new
3: As I can.
2: You are a loser. Yeah, it's not about everyone hates you.
3: You understand?
2: You will enjoy
3: it. It's coming.
2: Yeah, that's
3: something
2: I love.
3: Something that really sinks in for people.
4: I was eating jalapenos during the break.
0: That was good. I got it out of my system too.
1: I got it out of my system. Now, another thing I promised, because Cretchit of OBDM, who I think they might still be alive, but I think they might have just ended. He was on recently, and it's been a lot of talk on Abs and Six Pack, a lot of talk about on OBDM. When Alex Jones is eating jalapenos during the break, are they live are they like jalapeno poppers? Ooh. Stuffed jalapenos, are they? What kind of jalapenos are these? Because the theory is that there's a live jalapeno. Caleb actually had this theory that it's a live jalapeno plant under the desk that
0: he actually just came in. And I'm on that podcast that I was on. We were in Florida. They want me to come back. They want to know what kind of jalapenos you're eating. They played a sound clip that said,
5: "I love the podcast. Hey,
0: yeah.
5: Can you go in the morning and shoot the Nick Fuentes interview
0: at
5: a diner?
0: Oh, yeah. What time?
5: You're on your
0: Yeah. Come over here and say hi. It's called Abs in a Six Pack. These guys are big fans of yours.
5: What I need?
1: My spirit animal is here.
5: No. Oh, is it audio?
0: It's just audio. Yeah, it's just audio.
2: Hello, Abs in a Six Pack.
1: Oh, hey. My God. I love this man. I love you, Alex Jones.
2: We love you. Hey, listen, can you get up early in the morning and meet us over at that diner?
0: Yeah.
2: We're going to do the interview at 9 a.m.
0: How many cameras?
2: Just an iPhone.
0: Oh, iPhone.
2: Well, I'll talk to Fuentes when we eat breakfast.
0: All right. That sounds good.
2: I'll buy you breakfast.
0: Send me this.
2: All right, guys. We love you. I'll come on whenever you want. Here's Rob Dick.

0: There it is.
1: Yeah, just send me the address where you're going to be. I'll be there.
2: You got to be there at 9.
1: 9 o'clock?
2: Yep.
1: That's early. I'll be there. All right, guys, go ahead.
3: Well, that was the best thing that's ever happened to me. Okay, so, yeah, I don't even know what I was talking about anymore, but goddamn Alex Jones.
1: You're asking me about jalapenos. Yeah. And I believe they're sliced jalapenos.
4: But does he slice them from a live jalapeno plant underneath the desk?
1: No, the jalapeno plant's not underneath the desk. He gets them usually with the barbecue. They're asking about the jalapeno. That clip of you saying, I just ate some jalapenos during the break. And they're like, is it live jalapenos? Is he getting them from under the desk?
3: Poppers, stuffed jalapenos?
1: Jalapeno poppers, they want to know.
5: I have jalapeno plants right behind my pool at my house. I eat them pickled. I eat them raw. I eat them grilled. I love jalapenos.
1: Jalapenos.
3: Yeah. Pickled jalapenos are the best ones. Yeah, hell yeah.
1: There you go.
3: Oh, man. I have like a million more questions, but I don't want to take any more of Alex's time.
1: Oh, he already took off. He just came into I thought he had already left, actually, but we just got done. We shot, I don't know, like 12 ads, I think.
3: Oh, shit.
1: In less than an hour, we shot these ads. It's amazing.
3: I was worried MoFax and I were going to get pulled off the No Agenda stream because we plugged InfoWars products for like 5 minutes.
1: Hey, you know what?
3: I got a kick-ass toothpaste, and I was like, yeah, man, that DNA Force, that shit's good.
1: I love the iodine. I take the DNA Force. I take the vitamin D. I take the Ultra 12, which is the B formula. Mm-hmm. And then I do some other things, but mainly it's those. And if I'm tired, I might take some Brain Force, but I don't take that as much. But I do have the original Brain Force still, which has the chemical that they had to take out. I forget the name of it, but it's supposed to help rebuild those neurons quicker after, it puts that chemical back in your brain after you do psychedelics. I don't know why I'd need that, but that's what they say. It's not in the new HTP? Brain Force. I think that's what it is. Yes. So you know about
6: 5-HTP. Yeah, that's a serotonin rebuilding chemical.
1: Correct. That is it. And you know who told me about that? And I had no idea. It was John Milius's daughter. When we were heading over to where were we going? To the Stop the Steal in Arizona. So this is back in November of last year. And she was there, and we're all at the hotel out back having a few beers, and she mentioned I'm looking for the old Brain Force. I still buy it off eBay. I'm like, really? Why? And she told me about the 5-HTP.
4: Mm-hmm. Yeah, that stuff really
3: isn't 5-HTP what you're supposed to take after a long day of too much Molly?
1: Well, yeah, I don't know. I've never had a long day of too much Molly.
3: Yeah, neither have I. So I don't know. I don't even know why I brought it up, really.
4: Whoops. From what I understand about the 5-HTP, it's a serotonin antagonist or protagonist. So whenever you do something that depletes a lot of your serotonin, or if you just want more of it, take some 5-HTP, and it will help your brain to produce more for a short period of time.
1: And I don't know if there was something where it got – I don't know if it got banned or anything. Let's see. Is it banned? Do we know?
4: I don't think so. They might have put more regulations on it, but I think you can still get it without a prescription or anything. Because I know I got some at the – I think I got some at Kroger's a couple years ago, about 2-3 years ago.
1: Let's see.
4: I think there's
1: Okay. There are currently no approved drug products containing 5-HTP approved by the FDA. Frank, you know what's also interesting? The goddamn vaccines are not approved by the FDA either. Yet you were playing a whole mix of people telling you to go get these stupid vaccines.
4: Yeah.
1: They're not. Okay. Yeah. So it says all 5-HTP products are nutraceuticals and are not regulated or verified. Another interesting thing, I was putting up a bunch of Dr. Peter McCullough videos today. I went on a Peter McCullough kick, and he talks about we treat everyone with nutraceuticals, and he talks about all the things he does, quercetin and zinc and sometimes hydroxychloroquine, sometimes ivermectin. It depends on the situation. But he has all these early treatment protocols, and, you know, the whole pandemic was created, as I guess all three of us know, because they did not offer any early treatment. They just let people go into the hospital and they stuck a ventilator down their throat if they got sick enough.
6: Yeah, the whole the ventilator system thing that they crazy. Did with the... yeah, that's insane that they were like saying, like, we need more ventilators. It's like, these are not... Like, these are super risky. Like, why would you just be telling people without knowing anything about it that you need something shoved down your throat into your lungs to help you artificially breathe?
3: And OBDM covered it. Like, not only did, like, most of the deaths from COVID were people that were put on ventilators because it trains your body to not have to use its lungs. OBDM played news clips from multiple sources of just mountains of ventilators that were still in the box unused getting thrown into trash fills. And they're like, and it's like, oh, we can't get enough ventilators. We can't get enough ventilators. It's like, bullshit.
1: Yeah. No, they're everywhere. And that's the disgusting thing. All the lies that have been going on. And then, you know, we have people that are saying, we have to trust these people about wearing masks and being locked down. These are the people that are lying to us about where the virus came from. They're lying to us about early treatment. They're lying to us about the survivability of it. How it's not very dangerous. Even those people that have died, it's still minuscule to the number of people that have supposedly tested positive for it. So, I don't know. It's a bunch of bullshit. All right. So you want to get to Drudge Report. So I'm going to pull up Drudge right now and see what kind of stories are on there. Now that Trump's not there, it's gotten a lot less anti-Trump. But Haitian president assassinated. Gunmen storm residents claim to be DEA agents. Job openings stay at historic highs. That means nobody's going back to work. 4 million people quit in month. That's a record. Patio furniture shortage tells economic tale. New Lambda variant is concern for the WHO. What's funny is I saw Lambda. I immediately went back to the 1984 movie Revenge of the Nerds and searched up the scene where they go and try to become a chapter of the Lambda fraternity, which is an all black historic fraternity. I guess at least in the movie it was. I don't know if it is in real life, but they wanted at Adams College, they wanted to be the Lambda chapter there. And Poindexter, the guy who plays the violin. Have y'all seen this movie before? Revenge of the Nerds?
6: Yeah, I've seen the first one.
1: Yeah, the first one's the best.
3: It's been so long, right. Yeah.
1: So Poindexter, well, the only reason I searched it because I saw Lambda. I'm like, Lambda, Lambda, Lambda, and Omega Moose. But Poindexter is looking through their bylaws, and he goes, you have to take us on a provisional basis if we if there isn't a chapter at the school. So they have to take him on a provisional basis, and then somehow they figure out a way to become tri-lambs. But that's the next variant, Lambda. So they're just getting these different things until people get scared. But they're all it's all bullshit.
6: Just real quick, I just kind of made this connection. Interesting and kind of funny. Like Revenge of the Nerds, you know, the Lambda, Lambda, Lambda. And that's the variant. You've got guys like Bill Gates that are pushing it, who is like quintessential nerd. You know, like he is the nerd. Right. So this is the real life Revenge of the Nerds. They're just going to play out. They're going to play out all the movies. Pushing
1: COVID. And I guess there's another one after this too. After Lambda, there's a new one that's come out. So they just keep coming up with these variants, which we've known from, you know, listening to Adam and John talking about how they're creating these variants in the lab setting. And I don't know what tests. They've never even come out and said, oh, we're finding these tests, like we're using these tests to figure out if it's this variant or not. How do they even know what variant it is? Because the PCR test isn't certainly going to tell you.
3: No, it seems like a bunch of hooey. I mean, the Delta variant? Now it's the Delta Plus variant?
1: Yeah, it's all bull.
3: In Tennessee, weed is still illegal, but you can get this stuff called Delta 8 at gas stations. And this just goes to show you how educated people are around here about it. I work at a liquor store, and people were talking about, like, the Delta 8 stuff. It's like, that shit really gets you high. I was like, yeah, the Delta 8. And I was like, have you guys tried the Delta Plus variant? And everybody goes, oh, yeah, that shit's crazy. Not realizing that I was clearly referring to a fake strain of a virus. It's like, a lot of people have no idea what the fuck's going on. It's pretty sad.
1: No, they don't. And they love being ignorant, and they love being told what to do. I mean, that's what we're finding. The Zuby tweet Adam was talking about in the last show, I read that like the day before, I think, the show. And you know, all that stuff. People want to be led around. People want to be told what to do. People are afraid. And that just showed it basically this pandemic has brought everybody's insecurities out to the forefront and allowed them to act on those insecurities and then become ninnies about everything. So I'm scrolling down Drudge. Finally, we get to an anti-Trump thing. Bookshock. Trump told chief of staff, Hitler did a lot of good things. Flashback. Trump kept Adolf Hitler's speeches by bed. Donald sues Facebook, Google, Twitter.
3: A lot of ads on Drudge now, I'm seeing.
1: Three anti-Trump, or I guess two anti-Trump stories. And, of course, Trump came back and said, no, that's bullshit. I never said that. That's crazy. And, of course, it's the guy John Kelly who he fired and who was basically a gatekeeper anyway, a little globalist in training there and a little stooge. And, you know, that is apropos. It's like a great snapshot of the Trump presidency. Like he has all these people that continually stab him in the back and you can't get anybody to talk about Biden who's walking around like a fucking mental patient. Right. You know, the guy can't tie his shoes. The guy can't answer a question. And watch the Trump press conference from today when he filed this lawsuit. My God. They ask a question. He answers it immediately. You know, it's not like, well,
3: I probably shouldn't say this.
1: I don't know if I should say, yeah. I don't know if I should talk.
3: Biden says it all
1: I'm going to get in trouble.
3: I probably shouldn't say this.
1: Who the fuck is this guy? He's going to get in trouble for talking? The president's not allowed to talk anymore. He's going to get in trouble. Who's going to get the president in trouble? You know, who? Who are these
3: people? George Soros, bro. You know, I remember, do you remember the South Park episode where the internet goes down and everything becomes black and white and they're like, I'm looking for some more internet out California way.
1: Oh, wow. No, I don't know. I don't watch a lot of South Park.
3: It's old.
1: Because
3: it's
1: there's so many good ideas. Sure I don't want to be accused of stealing their ideas.
6: Mm-hmm.
3: Caleb, you remember that one?
4: Yeah, vaguely. I've seen, I think, literally every single episode of South Park. So they all kind of run together.
3: But in that episode, when the internet goes down, they're like, well, let's look on Drudge. And this episode is from probably 15 years ago. And they're like, let's look on Drudge and see why the internet's down. And they're like, oh, we don't have internet. Yeah. And they say in the episode, let's look on Drudge. So I don't know. Like, when was the last time Drudge was on InfoWars? Is it when he was talking to Alex about the internet ghettos?
1: That was pretty much the only time he's ever been on InfoWars. I mean, he's never come on since then or before then. That was the first time. And that was a surprise, too. He contacted one of our writers. And every once in a while, we get an InfoWars ping. We haven't got them lately. So I think if there's a changing of the guard, it's happened. But, I mean, even this year, we were still getting links to Drudge. So...
4: I just love that Drudge Report still looks like a website from 1998. That's what I really love about it. The bandwidth hasn't changed.
1: Can't be anything, you know?
4: Yeah.
1: Those ads probably take up more bandwidth than anything else. Yeah.
4: Yeah. Like the rest of it's just text and a couple of JPEGs that just slap on the page.
3: But yeah, it's like a beautiful website. I'm sure it's not anymore, but it used to be for like probably half a decade at least the biggest news site on the internet, wouldn't it?
1: No, I agree. I mean, the biggest news website, probably not the biggest one. Probably the biggest
3: news site. Yeah,
1: yeah.
3: I mean, definitely as far as traffic goes.
4: Yeah, it was like a source site too, like that. And Associated Press were always the original source websites that everybody else got their shit from.
1: Yeah, like anything, I mean, you know, and what's funny is I have an AP app. I barely go to it though. I go to like three different aggregators that all look like Drudge, including Drudge. Daily Mail, InfoWars, and Gateway Pundit. And that's pretty much all I go to.
3: Yeah.
1: Mm-hmm. Because they have everything that jumps off. Yeah.
3: Exactly. And anything that's worth reading, they'll aggregate it to their site. Yeah.
1: Yeah. And No Agenda Social. I get a lot of good. The memes on No Agenda Social are fucking awesome.
3: Yeah. It's No Agenda Social and the OBDM Discord is where I get all my good memes. That's
1: yeah.
3: So you did bring up, I guess, so you said you heard the Adam Curry, Joe Rogan from yesterday. I did.
1: You know, I heard, I guess, the first half hour. Yeah, I heard the first half hour of it. I haven't listened to the whole thing.
3: I pulled one clip from that, and this was them talking about reliable sources with Brian Seltzer.
1: Yes.
3: And Man, but by the way, I was watching so much Reliable Sources over the last 2 weeks, like hate watching, you know, like I hate, I like they do hate clips on No Agenda. I've been hate watching Reliable Sources on Seeing It with Brian Stelter. And I had a dream that I like got into a fist fight with Brian Stelter.
1: He probably liked it.
3: It was so ridiculous. It was like I pulled some prank back. I used to go to this church, First Baptist, and I pulled some prank where I faked my death, and like Cameron or somebody and Brian were there, and I made some like stupid prank, and it might have been politically incorrect. I don't know. It was fresh in my mind when I woke up, but now it's kind of hazy. But I remember I made some kind of prank, and then I like stayed behind to watch just to see like the reaction, and Brian Stelter popped out of nowhere and tried to cancel me, and I got into a fist fight with him, and then I ended up running away because like the entire news media, this is so stupid, but it's funny enough that I'm going to tell the story. The entire news media like
4: real
3: like,
4: life
3: making a bunch of shit up about me, and then I like fell asleep under an underpass in the dream, and I woke up and I'm running over, and I see I run into Caleb. And Caleb, and I was asleep for like maybe an hour or two. And Caleb goes like, dude, where have you been? You've been gone for like a month. And I was like, what? I was only gone for like an hour. And Caleb goes, no, I'm just fucking with you. You were just gone for like an hour. I was like, oh.
4: that kind of sounds like something I would say.
3: it went on and on. But anyway, I bring that. The whole dream was absolutely fucking ridiculous, but I did pull the clip of Curry on Rogan talking about Reliable Sources and their comparison to Tucker and Alex. And that's another thing that I have a complaint about. We only do this show once a week, maybe twice. I'm getting pissed off because I'll pull a great clip and then I'll see Alex cover it like 4 days before I do my show. And I'm like, shit.
1: Yeah, that, you know, that's, it's the blessing and the curse of doing 3 hours a day every day, including right. Saturday and Sunday. Yeah. You cover everything, and it's hard. Like, that's why I'm like, I should do a podcast, but I'm like, we cover everything. What am I going to cover? What am I going to say about this stuff? There's a few stories that I would cover that we don't cover on InfoWars, but for the most part, it's, he covers just about everything, or it's being covered on one of the other shows.
4: Real quick, what's like an example of something you would cover that Alex doesn't cover on the show?
1: I would probably get into more like, so sometimes the weird celebrity stuff I would get into.
3: Free Britney.
1: Every once in a while I get into, or even some sports drama, like, you know, stuff that's happening in the sports world. Like recently Charles Barkley was talking about how he's getting ready to quit because of all the censorship that he has to, you know.
0: That's terrible.
1: And it would have been my call for Barkley and Shaq to do their own podcast. They'd make a lot more money and they could say whatever the fuck they want. Even if they weren't able to show NBA clips, they could just describe what they're looking at. They could be watching the NBA clips and describing it. And people would still tune in because it's those two guys. They're way funnier than anybody else.
4: Absolutely. That's already what Charles Barkley kind of does, is just commentate on stuff. So what's the difference between that and doing his own podcast?
1: Exactly.
4: You get Shaq in there, who's hilarious.
1: And I just think, I don't think anybody's approached them in the right way, or maybe they're getting, they can't be getting paid that much money that they, cause they could walk away from it. And then any of these podcast networks will pay them a gazillion dollars, whether it makes money or not, they'll still pay them because it'll be Shaq and Charles Barkley. You know?
4: Yeah. They go on Joe Rogan one time and talk about it and boom, they've got like, what, 250,000 people immediately following them and listening.
1: Right.
4: I mean, that's all they got to do.
1: That's it. And people, they'll do it. And they'll be interesting to watch because they are old school, and that's what we're lacking now. We have too many of these young kids coming up that are afraid to say anything, or they want to tell everybody how to talk and how to think. It's disgusting. Mm-hmm. You were talking about that clip that Curry and Rogan were talking about. I actually did a remix of it that I just sent you, and I think I nailed it. I texted it to your phone.
3: Oh shit! Okay,
1: and
3: can you like
1: it's up on you can go to freeworldnews.tv and it's world exclusive. Aliens reveal themselves on CNN. And let's see if I
3: all right. I'm gonna play the Curry clip while I get that queued up over here.
1: All right.
3: I do think this was, yeah, like I said, the so I had actually literally pulled this clip, and then Alex played it, or at least talked about it, and then Curry and Rogan talked about it, and I was like, well, I don't even need to worry about it, but I'm going to play the clip of them talking about it because they did better anyway.
0: Both men were saying things that are logical.
7: Mm-hmm.
0: They're both saying what you said earlier, like there was most likely agent provocateurs mm-hmm. Mm-hmm. that at least had some part in that January 6th invasion of Capitol Hill.
7: Mm-hmm.
0: Like, that's not an outrageous thing to say. So just by connecting him to Alex Jones, he's trying to dismiss Tucker Carlson. But what he's not dismissing is the actual veracity of the statements. He's not.
7: Of course not.
0: But the things that he's saying aren't that outrageous. Like, what were the things that they pointed out? See if you can find that. There's a clip that's online.
7: It was all about January 6th.
0: It was several things.
7: Mm-hmm.
0: But those things were not outrageous. It's not like, there's interdimensional child molesters and they're coming through your window in the middle
7: you
0: of the just, night.
7: You do such a good fucking Alex Jones.
0: I've known the guy forever.
7: I need like a jingle, like an Alex Jones, Adam Curry jingle from you. Just so I can
0: do it. I actually play Alex Jones in Sturgill Simpson's album. Sturgill Simpson's in his most recent album. There's the opening segment, a guy gets in the car and he's spinning through the radio dials trying to find something to listen to. And there's Alex Jones ranting and raving about the Illuminati. And that's me.
7: Really?
0: Yeah.
7: Oh, wow. Ah, you're good, man. That's good. You got it down.
0: Yeah,
7: really
0: okay.
7: Do.
0: So here it is. This is Oliver Darcy was on.
7: Is this smokable?
0: Yeah.
8: It's not that I think the government spies on me. It's admitted that they do.
9: It is a lie to say there are no risks. There are risks in everything, including in getting a vaccine.
8: Everybody's got family that got killed or got sick from a vaccine.
3: They do this thing where they black out, like they'll play Tucker and then they'll turn it black and white, and then they'll show Alex talking and then they'll turn it black and white and play Tucker on the other side of the screen. It's kind of like some kind of MK Ultra shit they're doing.
9: FBI,
10: if we make it black and white, it'll seem terrible.
3: Yeah.
9: FBI operatives were organizing the attack on the Capitol on January 6th, according to government documents.
8: It is overwhelming, the evidence that criminal elements of the federal government provocateured and staged January 6th.
0: Okay, pause.
11: All right.
0: What he just showed, none of that is outrageous. First of all, we know from Edward Snowden that the NSA has been monitoring emails
7: everything.
0: So that's fact.
7: Well, it's a little different. They collect everything, mm-hmm. and then when they need it, they go in and get it.
0: Exactly. But the idea that they're not monitoring Alex Jones is insane, right?
7: Of course.
0: So whether or not they're monitoring Tucker Carlson, I don't know. But we know that they have the ability to do so.
3: That's... I love everything about that, but then they never actually got around to what Oliver Darcy and Fran Stelter, who looks suspiciously like Jared Fogle, they never got around to what they said after those clips. But after I play the actual Reliable Sources clips, I'll play your remix of it. Here we go.
10: Play my remix. You don't need to play
3: the Reliable
10: Sources.
3: The remix has all of it in there.
10: It's got the whole thing.
3: Okay, all right, here we go.
10: It just starts with, this is a part with the They Live guy putting on the glasses. Right here, he puts
12: on
10: the glasses.
12: Choose your own reality culture.
10: Yeah.
12: Is pervading every corner of American life. Choose your own reality. If you want
3: to
12: believe that the Proton riots of January 6th were instigated by the feds, you can choose a show that claims that is true. You can choose a TV star who claims it's real. Carlson is a conspiracy monger, but he's far from the first. As my colleague Oliver Darcy pointed out this week, Carlson is sounding more and more like InfoWars host and notorious conspiracy theorist Alex Jones.
3: I got to pause it real quick. Is it true? I can't remember where I heard this, but I feel like I heard it on InfoWars. Is it true that Oliver Darcy tried to get a job at InfoWars before CNN hired him?
10: I think there's an email somewhere that we found in our system a long time ago. Yes, that he did contact us.
3: So you guys,
10: I don't know. He never got past the initial stages.
3: I just love the idea that like Darcy didn't get hired by InfoWars and he was butthurt about it. So he went to work for CNN and just all he does on CNN is try to get Alex canceled.
10: Yeah.
3: It seems like that's what happened. Great.
10: That happens a lot, honestly. People get mad at Alex because he cuts them off or something because they want to come on and expose the Jews. And, you know, Alex is suddenly he goes, all right, I've given you 5 minutes and that's it. And they go, oh, you're trying to protect the Jews. And then they make it their life's mission to then go after Alex. And you know what? It doesn't work. I mean, honestly.
8: Oh, you're Jewish, right?
11: I'm actually not. I'm raised Roman Catholic, but I have a great affinity for Jewish people in Israel.
8: You're gay. That's what it is.
12: A notorious conspiracy theorist, Alex Jones. You can hear the similarities.
9: The NSA has been reading our emails.
8: It's not that I think the government spies on me. It's admitted that they do.
9: It is a lie to say there are no risks. There are risks in everything, including in getting a vaccine.
8: Everybody's got family that got killed or got sick from a vaccine.
9: So FBI operatives were organizing the attack on the Capitol on January 6th, according to government documents.
8: It is overwhelming, the evidence that criminal elements of the federal government provocateured and staged January 6th.
12: All right, Oliver Darcy is back with me.
3: I love how big you made out Darcy's head look. He looks like a Tony.
12: I think the sound speaks for itself. Me. Is it a stretch to say that Tucker Carlson is the new Alex Jones?
3: That's how he looks.
13: It's not a stretch, Brian. Tucker Carlson is the new Alex Jones. If you watch Tucker Carlson's program and you watch Alex Jones's program, they might differ a little bit in antics and in the way they deliver their message, but that message to viewers is consistent, and it's pretty identical. Whether it's talking about vaccine conspiracy theories, false flag conspiracy theories, deep state conspiracy theories, the messages that Tucker Carlson and Alex Jones are sending are the same. They seem to see eye to eye on the biggest issues that they talk about every single night.
14: Don't blink. Don't even blink.
12: Do we know anything about their relationship, whether they have one?
10: Oh, hey, pause it for a second.
3: Yeah.
10: The reason I threw that clip in there, it's from an old Doctor Who. I actually just searched Don't Blink because Oliver Darcy doesn't blink the entire fucking time he's talking. It's really creepy.
3: Dude, Darcy, wasn't that the reason Alex got officially, that was his, like, final reason he got banned from Twitter?
10: They said he was harassing him on
3: Yeah, Tim
10: on,
3: Pool brought live. That up to Jack Dorsey and Vidya on Rogan. And yeah. the reason they gave for the final reason Alex got pulled from Twitter was because he talked to Albert Darcy, and she reads the quote, and she's like, Alex Jones said, "You look like a possum who got caught doing some really bad stuff, in my view." And it's like,
10: What's
3: of all the
10: that?
3: Things to ban Alex for, you're going to ban him because he told Oliver Darcy he looks like a possum who got caught doing some bad stuff.
10: Crawled out of a cat rear end of a cow. I was right there filming that. I'm one of the camera guys there filming,
3: no,
10: smiling
3: shit.
10: The entire time. Oh, yeah, it was great. A little punk,
3: dude,
10: and then you know
3: sucks.
10: He uses his little power, his little sensor power, and he thinks he's great. But you know what? He could never make fun of Alex the way we made fun of him. He can't do it. He couldn't even come close. That's the beautiful thing about it, because he has no sense of humor. Because he has no soul, in my view.
3: No, I agree. No, the people that are pro censorship, no matter what side of the political spectrum you're on, the people that want voices they disagree with shut down. Across the board, no sense of humor. They have, and you can say the same thing about the religious right that wanted certain, like, pornography or even like raunchy movies banned. It's you have no sense of humor, you have no heart, you have no soul. And Brian Stelter and Oliver Darcy are the prime examples of this type of thing. They're just secular Puritans.
10: Exactly. It truly is disgusting. All right, we can finish because there's a lot to learn from these people.
3: Yeah.
12: To back sound bites. One is of Tucker sympathizing with Jones, but the other one has Alex Jones basically saying, hey, yeah.
3: And by the way, what's it called? It's with the modulated, like, high-pitched voice that is
4: the
3: put on.
4: The little elf voice going on.
3: Brian Stelter's voice here, which is created a higher pitch.
4: Little elf hat.
3: Yeah, it
4: a little
3: actually...
4: elf hat on Brian Stelter. Little like wooden shoes on him. Be like, yeah, shrinking down to like 3 feet tall.
3: It actually makes him sound more human than his normal voice, is what I was going
10: to
3: say.
10: Yeah, I agree. I'm trying to humanize these people.
12: Yeah, I'm going
10: to
12: let
10: it's hard.
12: Tucker present this January 6th conspiracy theory first. I'm going to let Tucker present the inside job theory because he's going to do a great job with it. And when I heard that, I thought, are these two guys in cahoots? Like, are they friends? Do they communicate? Let's listen to these two sound bites and then we'll talk about it.
8: I made the decision not to get into this until it broke on Tucker. Because I thought he'd do a better job than I did. He did. He did a great job in 15 minutes.
9: Why do we laugh at Alex Jones again? Sincere question.
12: Are they bros? What do we know about the relationship?
13: It does sound like they're talking to each other, right, bro?
3: If they would have done 2 minutes of research, they would know that Alex has talked on his show about how he talks to Tucker on the phone.
10: Yeah, exactly.
3: They have.
10: Tucker's been to our studio before.
3: Yeah.
10: Tucker came to our studio in like 2015 or 2016, something like that.
3: Maybe so these guys have done so little research, they're like, yeah. Do they talk to each other? Is Tucker and Alex talking to each other? Oh,
15: they could be. They could be bros.
13: look, you don't have to take it from us. Just listen to that clip you played of Tucker Carlson. He's basically saying that he doesn't think that that Alex Jones's views are out there, that they're crazy. Evidently, he thinks that they're legitimate and should be debated, and he's bringing them up on his own show. And Brian, this matters because these far-right conspiracy theories, they used to be confined to the InfoWars section on the internet.
3: I like how Brian Stelter holds his hands up when he says confined. Brian Stelter holds his hands up.
10: He's like, yeah, they were like how I choke children. I choke children this way.
3: It's like he's strangling somebody.
10: Come here, kid. Get some free candy.
13: Not that old, but I remember when the Republican Party and Fox News mocked Alex Jones and said, that guy is crazy. We're not going to touch that sort of stuff. But now Fox's face is effectively Alex Jones. The de facto leader of the Republican Party is touting the same stuff that Jones touts on his show.
12: And Fox remains silent about what would be, if true, an abuse of power. If the NSA is actually reading Tucker's emails.
4: Just real quick. My thing is that Tucker Carlson's energy compared to Alex Jones' energy is nothing. Tucker Carlson is a grandma at Sunday morning church telling everybody what she did that weekend to help a homeless person, whereas Alex Jones is a fire and brimstone pastor telling you you're going to hell if you don't put $5 in that plate. There's no comparison. There's just no comparison between the two. Like, I like Tucker and I like Alex Jones, but you can't compare these two. They have like similar points, but that's about it. That's about where the line ends right there.
3: Yeah, the presentation is what is night and day.
10: Tucker has a lot more awkward pauses.
3: Well, that's because he has a teleprompter. And as Alex Jones told us,
16: I'm teleprompter free, ladies and gentlemen, I'm teleprompter free. Sorry about that. Jalapenos.
10: Jalapenos.
3: I got
8: a jalapeno plant.
10: I got two minutes
3: left on this. You want me to wrap it?
10: Yeah, wrap. Well, there's not much. That's an ad and stuff at the end. But yeah, it's almost done.
3: Okay.
12: And that's really disturbing. But for some reason, Fox hasn't condemned the NSA. They haven't demanded an investigation. They haven't called for congressional inquiry. Like, Fox hasn't said anything. It's like they don't believe him.
3: It cuts to a picture of Jabba the Hutt with Brian Stelter's face and the little guy is... That little dude is Darcy. That's great.
10: Do you want to know his name? That's Salacious Crumb. That's his
3: Salacious
10: name.
3: Crumb.
4: Salacious Crumb.
3: That's the guy that does the laugh.
10: Yeah, yeah, the little imp guy.
3: Yeah, I love it. I love it. Holy shit!
10: Yeah. So what I do. I get paid to do that. By the way.
3: That's awesome.
4: Hell yeah.
3: Dream job, man.
4: It's like, this is the best job.
10: And the best payment was yesterday when Jones goes, what are you working on? And I played that for him, and he's watching it. And he kind of laughs at the voice. But when it cuts to Darcy, he just fell on the floor. He's like, oh, my God. Oh, my God. Stop. He couldn't stop.
3: Hell yeah.
10: He's laughing his ass off. Oh, yeah. He played it this morning on the show, and he's like laughing his ass off in my office. It's like he couldn't stop laughing. He's like, man, this thing is so good. I think he sent it to Tucker. So there's your connection. There's your Tucker connection. I think he sent it to him. So.
3: Yeah, like if I have your number, then I know fucking Alex and Tucker have each other's numbers. It's obvious. Like they it's not a conspiracy that they're in cahoots, but CNN makes it seem like, oh my God, are they talking to each other?
10: Wake up, people talking to each other. Nobody's allowed to talk to each other unless it's approved by CNN. That's what you're dealing with. That's the mentality. No one's allowed to talk except CNN. CNN could go, they could go fucking dox people and do whatever they want and nothing happens to them, but nobody else gets to talk. It's weird. It's very weird.
4: That's got to be like an on purpose kind of mental trick to play on people that only watch CNN, especially like older people that only see CNN or something like that, right? Yeah. Because it's like they say it's like, oh, everybody else that's not CNN is doing all these things that are bad, but if you listen to us, you'll get the truth. So if you mainly or only watch CNN, that's your reality. Exactly. That's like a mean kind of manipulative little trick to play specifically on older people that are forced to watch it, like at a nursing home or something.
10: Yeah, that's where it is. It's nursing homes and it's in airports where people are forced to watch. That's how they get their numbers. You know, they're like, at the end of that clip, as a clip from Sagar and whatever her name is, and she's saying that CNN hadn't had a million viewers on any of their shows in the last 2 weeks or something. That's the
4: shit.
10: That's how it ends. Because that's literally they're in the toilet, they're in the crapper, and you know. Really, the only thing they have going for them is that they have such a big network and vast crew, they can go on location and do breaking news. But other than that, they're useless. Like, people like Brian Stelter are useless. Nobody watches them.
3: I love what Mark Dice does. Where he just does the Mickey Mouse. He just literally takes word-for-word Brian Stelter videos, and Mark Dice will just voice over it with, like, a little Mickey Mouse voice. I'm Brian Stelter.
10: It's genius. It's definitely genius.
3: What are y'all drinking on tonight? I forgot to ask. First time I've tried this beer. It's a flamingo fruit fight tart ale brewed with passion fruit and lime. It's all right. I'm on number four right now.
10: Oh, good. I have had nothing today because I've been at work. I had a glass of water and I've just finished that. I might have. You know what? I got a Coors Banquet beer I'm going to go grab. I know where it's
4: Hell
10: at.
4: Yeah. Yeah. Oh, I am on number four as well, and I am sipping on Voodoo Ranger Juicy Haze IPA.
3: Ooh. Nice.
4: 7.5 AP, baby. It's alcohol by volume, whatever that one is.
8: I'm going to go to break.
4: ABV.
8: I'm going to come back. I'm going to go to break. We're going to come back. I'm going to go to break. I'm going to come back, and all I can tell you is...
4: Yingling. Hell yeah, I wish I had.
8: This is
4: Yingling.
8: Bad. Drink soy and become sterilized and watch Rachel Maddow.
10: You know how Alex Jones says Coors?
3: Coors.
10: Coors.
4: Coors. Coors.
3: That's a Coors way, baby.
10: All right, so yes, I have cracked open a Coors Golden Banquet beer.
3: Hells to the yes. Hours.
4: Yeah.
3: The banquet. So
10: it looks like it's in a red stripe bottle.
4: Oh, hey, banquet's
3: not bad. It's probably the
4: can.
10: It's a Coors, but it's like a little short bottle.
3: Yeah, yeah. Mm. In Colorado, I went to the Coors. What do you call it? A factory brewery.
10: Coors.
3: Yeah, and you pay $10 and they show you how everything is made, and they got like bottles shooting across, literally like shooting cans across the conveyor belt, like up in the air, and it goes on the conveyor belt. It's pretty cool, and then for $10, you get the wristband, and you get three free drinks at the end of it. So it's basically
10: three Coors.
3: Yeah, it's nice.
4: Hell yeah. You get a Coors Light, a Coors Banquet, and
3: I had two Blue Moons because it was like Coors. The best beer they offered there.
10: Oh, they make Blue Moon. Okay,
3: they make Blue Moon. Yeah.
4: Oh, for it's real. Good.
10: Blue Moon with a slice of orange is not bad.
3: Not bad at all.
4: That's some good shit right there.
10: One time we were stuck in a where was it? We were in Long Beach flying up to San Francisco, and the plane, and then we were going to fly home, but the plane got delayed all day. And literally, we're in this little bar, and the lady's like, all I got's Blue Moon and orange juice. And we're like, sounds like breakfast. We've had Blue Moon with orange juice. So we had a little extra vitamin C in them, and it was great. I mean, we were there for about 6 hours.
3: Hell yeah.
4: Hell yeah.
3: So I have one clip left. It's a hate clip. And somebody wants to veto this, feel free, but it's Keith Olbermann.
10: No, and I like Keith Olbermann. I mean, he's a classic example of insanity.
3: Yeah, this dude is off the fucking rails. Yeah. All right, you want to rock it?
10: Well, we'll set it up. What's he bitching about?
3: He's talking about the 4th of July march and the January 6th and how... I mean, you just have to hear it. He's to set it up, all you need to know is he's filming himself holding a phone, which is why the audio quality is so bad.
10: So he has no crew now. He has zero crew.
3: He's holding a phone filming himself on what looks like the balcony of a hotel, like one of those like hotel balconies. Wow. Yeah, it's outrageous. But yeah, here you go, Keith.
17: In Philadelphia, 4th of July weekend, in the cradle of our nation, in the birthplace of our democracy, was celebrated with a white supremacist march. 200 Ooh. White males in hoods with smoke bombs, some carrying shields, some carrying American flags, but American flags with fascist symbols on them, marched past Philadelphia City Hall.
4: And asked them what they
17: were
4: had.
17: Patriot Front.
10: Oh my God.
17: This is.
3: Have you heard of Patriot Front? Because I don't know about
10: it. I hadn't heard about Patriot Front until there was somebody defaced the George Floyd statue, and they said Patriot Front claimed responsibility. I'd never heard of them, and I go, this is like an FBI sheep dip group that they created after January 6th to sense. Find people. Yeah, and then let me tell you this, and I'll send you this picture. This is a picture I took in – I was in New York the weekend after – or the weekend it happened. It was like end of June. And we're at a on Jersey City overlooking New York, and a sign – I'm going to send you this picture right now, and it's a Patriot Front sticker, brand new sticker sitting on this sign. You could look at it for yourself. It says, life of our nation, life, liberty, victory of our nation, of our people, of the American spirit, patriotfront.us. And then I tried to go to the website for a little bit, and all I got was the circle of death. I couldn't even bring up the website. And I'm like, I'm already getting tracked, and I turned off my phone.
3: Yeah.
10: Because I'm like, I'm not going to go down for patriotfront.us. And I tell you, it looks like a bunch of doofuses, and I don't know anybody and who goes around saying, I'm a white supremacist. I don't know these people. I've lived in Texas, Louisiana, and Pennsylvania, a place where, you know, what was funny is when I lived in Louisiana, my school is about 30% black, and it was about a third. And moved to Pennsylvania, I go to this school, there's three blacks. And the white kids were a lot more racist in Pennsylvania than the kids in Louisiana. It was very interesting.
3: The kids in Louisiana were actually around them.
10: Exactly. Everybody got along. Everybody, you know, hey, we got to live together. Let's get along. And they weren't in this part of, you know, there's blacks in Pittsburgh, but not where I was in the foothills of outside of Pittsburgh. But there wasn't a lot of black families there. And, you know, there's three black kids, and they called one of them. They called this one kid. They called him Brian Gumble because he dressed nice. And he looked kind of like Brian Gumbel. So they called him Brian Gumbel. And I felt so bad for him. I'm like, God, how do they do that to the poor kid?
4: I mean, there's worse people to be called than Brian Gumbel. You know?
10: That's true.
4: He's fairly successful. You know.
3: I'm looking at the picture you texted me.
10: Yeah, you see
3: life,
10: it?
3: So that, of our that's nation, a brand new liberty of our too. People, victory of the American spirit, patriotfront.us. And it looks...
10: And I'm,
3: it looks...
10: Well, go ahead. What do you think?
4: Real quick, I mean, Sir Spencer in the chat says it's 100% Fed honeypot. They front.
10: Oh, yeah. Yeah. Totally.
3: Now,
10: totally.
3: I'm looking at this picture, and it looks like something fucking Amazon would sell.
10: Like, exactly. And you could probably buy them on Amazon still.
3: This shit is so, like, overproduced.
10: Yes. Exactly. Exactly. It doesn't make any sense. You know what? I'm going to ask. I'm going to go shoot this interview tomorrow with Nick and Alex, and I'm going to get their opinion on
3: Nick the Rat?
10: No, Nick Fuentes. Nicholas J. Fuentes.
3: Oh, yeah, yeah.
10: Who's currently having white boy summer is what he calls it.
3: That guy's funny.
4: Hell yeah.
3: They tried to cancel him, and it didn't stick. It didn't stick.
10: I saw him this morning. First thing I said to him was, don't let him cancel white boy summer, Nick.
3: that debate between him and Robert Barnes was really entertaining.
10: It was. And, you know, and I like Robert Barnes too. I just think he wasn't prepared as Nick was. Cause Nick, that's all he does is argue this shit. And Robert doesn't. And so
3: I think he went in thinking Barnes, trying to get him on the show. I love Robert Barnes, but Nick is like a, he's, he, he's more savvy with the what would you call it,
10: the subject
3: control
10: matter.
3: Like, well, yeah, just and also just savvy with trolling. Like Nick has more of a sense of humor than Barnes does, I guess.
10: Well, and I think after the debate is when, you know, I was here for it. I watched it and was like, to me, it was all kind of very milquetoast in terms of, you know, I don't think anybody blew anybody else away. Now, right. After the debate, when Nick's editors and whatnot went together and grabbed all the clips and put all the stuff together, that's when he won the debate. When his aftermath is where I think he like totally took it away from Barnes.
3: Oh,
10: but I thought they were both very civil to each other. And I think, honestly,
3: didn't
10: more
3: Barnes
10: debates
3: block,
10: like that need to happen.
3: Nick on Twitter, though?
10: Yeah, he did. And that's how you know he lost. You know, that's when you lost. But I think it
3: like
10: wasn't Nick
3: I'm
10: hitting
3: not...
10: him. It was all the trolls hitting him. And I think after a while, it's just like, oh, fuck this. You know, and so I totally get where Barnes is coming from.
3: Right.
10: If I had a bunch of people sniping at me, I'd fucking block them. Who cares? You know?
3: Right. That's what Dvorak does. I think Dvorak has, at this point, blocked half of No Agenda Social.
10: He probably has. And he doesn't know what's going on.
3: Fuck.
10: I didn't know about that. It's like, yeah, because you don't get a feed.
3: You want me to continue with this Keith Olbermann clip?
18: Patriot Front.
3: Patriot Front.
17: They were Patriot Front.
18: They're coming after me.
17: This is a less intelligent version of the KKK or the Proud Boys. Some of them think that African Americans have been deliberately getting themselves shot and killed by the police.
3: What?
10: Oh,
3: who thinks that?
10: Who says that?
3: African
10: who says that? Yeah, African Americans are deliberately
3: getting themselves shot and killed by the police.
10: Who says this?
3: To make the police look bad. Nobody thinks that. I would have never met in my life somebody that thinks that.
17: Been deliberately getting themselves shot and killed by the police in order to provoke a race war.
18: Yeah.
17: This march happened literally as the night of July 3rd became the morning of July 4th. Welcome to Donald Trump's America.
10: This is Biden's America. This is Biden's America. Biden owns this one. I never heard of PatriotFront.us until Biden showed up. Then it became this big thing.
3: I bet Keith Olbermann's fucking interns started Patriot Front.
4: The fact that you would lead a story saying that a certain race of people are happy to get themselves shot and killed is the funniest fucking thing I've ever heard.
10: Hey, you got to send me that clip because I'm going to play that for him tomorrow. I'm going to be like, you guys have to comment on this because this,
3: I saw this
10: as a honeypot a mile away when they mentioned it on the George Floyd thing. You know what it was? I was flying in. We were flying in. Into Jersey, into Newark, New Jersey. And I'm watching the live TV because I'd finished watching the movie or whatever. And they're talking about it. And the lady's looking right at the camera. And it was CBS. I think it was their national CBS. So we know it was CIA. And she's like, a known racist group, Patriot Front. And I'm like, I've never heard of Patriot Front. A known racist group? And then she mentioned their website. And I'm like, why is she mentioning their website? Why is she promoting Patriot Front? And I'm like, how do they know it was Patriot Front? Because they supposedly stenciled their name on the thing. But you notice they never caught those people that defaced the George Floyd Memorial, just like they never caught the pipe bomber who put the pipes outside the RNC headquarters and the DNC headquarters. In
3: oh, yeah. That is like
10: we don't catch those people. They never get caught.
3: Remember the guy that sent pipe bombs to like Obama and Soros and Hillary and all that? And it was like, yeah, he had a bunch of InfoWars and Trump stickers. Or no, it wasn't even InfoWars. It was just Trump stickers all over.
10: He had a bunch of Trump stuff. Yeah.
3: It was like over the top amount. It was like the entire van was covered in Trump stickers. So it was like nobody, no matter how much they love Trump, is going to go over that over the top.
10: I believe his name was Junior Sayoc. That was his name. And he had a weird past, too. Like when we started looking into him, not a lot adds up with that guy. I mean, he could have been a Trump fan. Who knows? I don't think he mailed it. Yeah, I don't know if he mailed those pipe bombs to him. I think he was a fucking sheep dip. It's funny that Curry hadn't heard of the term sheep dip. I'd heard that. I've known about that term for years. He talked about it a couple shows ago. He talked about sheep dipped.
4: Sheep dipped. Okay, all real right. quick. I've never heard that. Is that like a patsy or what is that?
10: It's a way to – you make a patsy. So you take a guy who's going to be your fall guy
3: Six
10: and you go
3: cycle.
10: Put him in with a group. Yeah, you put him in with a group of Patriot Front people. And, and then he does something. And it's like, he was with Patriot Front. He's a known Patriot Front member. And then, you know, fuck Patriot Front. I could care less about them. But then the feds go in and raid Patriot Front when, you know, and they're like, well, we didn't know. Because he was just here for two meetings and he said he wanted to shoot people. So we kicked him out. I'm not saying Patriot Front would do this. They're probably all feds. But that's what happens. That's what happened with Timothy McVeigh. He went into a place called Elohim City, which what they said was a white supremacist group. But it was a bunch of guys, you know, shooting guns, and they were a militia. And so they stick him up there in Elohim City, and then they don't like him. They kick him out. And then he goes and bombs with Terry Nichols, supposedly, the Murrah building, even though they find Timothy McVeigh passed out in a car. He's incoherent. There was a third man they saw getting out of the Ryder truck that – I think is a guy named Al Husseini Hussein, who was a Iraqi, I think, Air Force pilot who came to the United States after the first Iraq war. They brought him in because I think he was a turncoat. And so then, you know, what do you do when you're a turncoat, but you have military experience? Well, you work for the feds and you do things like that. You run operations and don't get caught. And that, you know, that's all just my beliefs from looking at the video and looking at the images of John Doe number 3, or John Doe number 2 is what I think they called him.
3: Yeah, I watched I went back down the rabbit hole of the Oklahoma City bombing in the last month or two. I watched like 3-4 documentaries on it, and yeah, that whole thing was absolutely completely I guess staged would be the wrong word, but it was instigated by the feds. Like, they wanted that shit to happen.
10: They blew the building up.
3: Yeah.
10: There's witnesses that saw repairmen putting gray sticks of butter on the support columns.
3: Yeah.
10: What do you think those gray sticks of butter are?
3: Exactly. Yeah, no, it's
6: beam lubricant so that the building could be more
10: lubed. That's right, so it could slide better.
3: And if they were happy to kill all those men, women, and children, like, extrapolate that out, because that's confirmed, in my opinion, that Oklahoma City, like, the feds did that. And if they extrapolate that out, if they're willing to do that, what else are they willing to do?
10: Right. Exactly.
3: Keep going with this Keith Oberman clip.
10: Let me say one thing first, right before we go.
3: I did send it to you on No Agenda Social, by the way.
10: Oh, thank you. Some of the best footage of the day Oklahoma City happened is on the documentary that Alex produced called 9/11 Road to Tyranny.
3: Great documentary.
10: The 9/11 footage is great, but when he goes to the whole section on Oklahoma City and he plays footage after footage of them going, the police have found a second bomb and a third bomb. The third bomb has not gone off. Here you can see the bomb vehicle going into the garage, and here it comes out with a third bomb. It was the third bomb that they found. They said it was bigger than the other two. Thank God the third bomb didn't explode. The governor gets on. Yes, there was a third bomb. Thank God that one didn't explode. And the governor's brother wrote a book about a terrorist named Tom McVeigh, too. That's interesting. Yeah. Doesn't get any weirder. All right, on to Keith.
3: Okay, yeah, Keith. Oh, Keith.
17: Of course, Trump had already emerged from his sewer to his latest Florida fascist rally to make his latest moronic complaints and proclaim his latest psychopathic guesses. 6 months removed from Trump's coup, many of us have begun to think of him in the past tense. This is a fatal mistake. For groups like Patriot Front have been given license by Trump and have been emboldened by Trump, and they will not go away until we make them go away. And what makes them especially dangerous now is not just that they delusionally believe Trump will somehow be restored to the presidency next month. It's that Trump is now demanding the identity of the peace officer who shot Ashley Babbitt, one of the terrorists who attacked the...
3: Did you notice how he called him peace officer?
10: That's right. He was a security guard.
3: Yeah, I found it interesting that he said peace officer.
17: To attack the Capitol during Trump's last...
6: Is that just a way to rebrand a security guard, to calling him a peace officer?
3: Well, it's Capitol Police and security guard are a little different. Capitol Police are a little more uptight.
10: Well, he was supposedly on Pence's security detail.
3: Oh, so he's like a Secret Service then, almost.
10: Yeah, something like that.
17: Coup attempt. He wants the name unmasked so that his worshippers can try to kill the officer, just as they wanted to kill Mike Pence.
3: All the people that went to the Capitol wanted to kill Mike Pence.
17: Donald Trump is not, in the functioning sense of the term, a human being. To him, only his needs matter, only he exists. The worst of his followers, like Patriot Front, agree with him. In point of fact, of course, if Donald Trump were to unmask the person responsible for killing Ashley Babbitt, he would be unmasking himself. Ashley Babbitt was killed by Donald Trump, as sure as if Trump pulled the trigger.
4: What? What kind of a claim is that? Donald Trump and Barron Trump went to Ashley Babbitt's house and just shot him in the face. That's it. We got videos of it. There was 300 witnesses. Barron Trump said, go, Donald, go.
3: You notice how he called Ashley Babbitt a terrorist, as if somebody who is completely unarmed, let alone a woman, is a terrorist. She didn't have any weapons.
10: And a veteran. And a veteran.
3: And a U.S. Yes, a military veteran, unarmed. And a woman,

0: inevitably reach that point.
1: Patriot
0: white
1: scum.
0: Supremacist march in Patriot Philadelphia on 4th scum. Of July weekend. They must be stopped. Trump must be stopped. And as Trump their threats of violence increase, which way we defuse them seems to matter less and less.
1: Which way we seem... That was the...
2: We should
1: the
2: shoot him in the head! Yeah. Burn him to the ground!
1: Which way
2: Tie
1: we
2: him up,
1: the
2: burn
1: Trump
2: him at the stake!
1: You're right! The Trump supporters, whatever way we defuse them, matters less and less. It's like, whoa, Jeez. Dude. Wouldn't
2: I
1: be
2: want
1: on
2: them
1: NBC
2: incinerated
1: for a while?
2: With Jewish lasers. Jewish space lasers.
1: I have the shape-shifting cube. What
3: Put
1: was
3: him
1: his,
3: in the gas chambers.
1: What was his... Where was he? Was he on NBC? What was he on before he went like crazy off the rails doing his own shit?
4: ESPN?
1: was it really ESPN?
4: That was before he went crazy. That was before. After that, he was totally crazy. I think he was MSNBC.
1: It must have been. Yeah, it must have been MSNBC. It was,
4: MSNBC.
1: Yeah. Him and Rachel Maddow, probably 69 every day.
4: Yeah.
1: Well, I know we've kept you... A little bit longer than scheduled, man, but thanks for hanging out. And
4: yep.
1: Grunions.
4: Season 2 will happen at some point.
1: And it will
4: Alan,
1: be linked
4: Alan
1: in the
4: keeps
1: show
4: telling
1: notes.
4: Me it's going to happen. Yes, thank you.
1: Grunions will be linked in the show notes. Obviously, InfoWars, Band Up Video will be linked in the show notes. Rob Dew, a.k.a. Sir Ducifer, thanks for hanging
4: yes.
1: out, man. Anything
4: yes,
1: else you want to... let people
4: no,
1: know
4: I
1: about?
4: No, I think I got everything off my chest. That was great. I appreciate it.
1: Dude,
4: appreciate the platform,
1: man. You're welcome here anytime. Your family here, yeah. And in the morning to you.
4: In the morning, go podcasting.
1: Go podcasting.
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6: 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And he gets some good guests. 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
7: He had Roger Stone on the other day.
6: I don't know how he does it. I don't know how that young guy does it. He's a real young guy. Real handsome, too, from what I hear. He sounds like he's well built.
7: He sounds real handsome.
6: He sounds real handsome. Sounds like he's got a great body, too. I don't know that for sure, but we can all imagine.
2: Abs in a six pack.
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1: I do sound real handsome.
2: Chris, you just listen to that every day, don't you? Like, you wake up.
1: That's the first
2: that's
1: time
2: like
1: I've actually
2: alarm.
1: Got the chance to use it for a show. I finally got to use that clip for a closer.
2: Oh, and then I talked over it. Ah, shit.
1: I'll fix it.
2: I mean, okay. I just imagine that's what you wake up to every day. Like your alarm that goes off in the morning. It's like, he sounds real handsome, doesn't he?
1: I need to set that up as my alarm tone. There's Chris. He sounds real handsome. I haven't seen him, but I can imagine.
2: I can imagine. And you wake up every morning, just a smile on your face. You're like, yeah, I do sound real handsome.
1: Oh, shit. All right, I'm gonna smoke a cigarette, and then we can do a post show if you want to hang out for a little bit.
2: Yeah, sure. I got one more beer.
1: All right, yeah, I got half a beer and a half left, so. Dude, I Word. Can't fucking believe Alex Jones popped in.
2: I know.
1: I was like, no way. I was like speechless.
2: That was crazy.
1: I was speechless.
2: Yeah.
1: I was speechless for like fucking for like
2: I
1: 30 seconds.
2: Were.
1: I was like,
2: That's why I said hey and then asked about fucking jalapenos because I was like, Chris is coming all over himself right now. He's not gonna be able to talk for like 20 minutes. Yeah. Like, I mean, I was shocked, too, that he, like, said anything, but I was not. I knew you were just over there, just full hard on, just fucking, you rip through those jeans that you always wear, that zipper's in the wall right now, and your dick is cut up as shit.
1: I'm actually wearing khakis right now, but yeah,
2: okay, those khakis are fucked up.
1: Everything else
2: was correct. The zipper's in the wall. Yeah, and you're just fucking over there bleeding and coming all over the place with half a dick left. It's actually split right down the center. And you're just over there coming yourself silly like, Alex Jones is on my podcast and he talked to me. And oh my God.
9: I don't get into aliens, metaphysical, religion, any of that. I've studied the elite and I've also communicated with a lot of the top people. And if you want.

privacy breakdown right now, the best knowledge right now what's happening on the planet. There's this sub-transmission zone below the third dimension that's just turned over to the most horrible things. There's this big war trying to destroy humanity, and there's a decision to which level we want to go to. There's now a human counterstrike taking place to shut this off before it gets fully into place and to block these systems and cut off the pedophiles and psychic vampires before humanity's destroyed.

It's a total revolution against the planet itself. Now, I've done my research, and I talk about it, I get chills, folks. And the churches aren't going to tell you. It is an alien force out of this world attacking humanity like the Bible and every other ancient text says. It's not of this world. I don't know exactly what it is or what it's doing. But this is not human intelligence, okay?

deep space. Advanced technology, space travel, interdimensional. It's all ours. The eyes not seen, ear not heard, what God has in store with us. All the stupid racist white people, the stupid racist black people, all the stupid racist Mexicans, all of you. I can't stand you, you're idiots. We're under attack. Everybody's under attack. Yes, for all intents and purposes, they're aliens. They come from a distant star. They are a guild bound by hatred of humanity and wanting everything for themselves. They're not fans of humanity. They want you out of their way. They want to become gods. They steal the future. They must be stopped. They are the enemy. Do you understand what that means, Media Matters and Right Wing Watch in the White House? Of course you do! You think if you go along with it all,

Starbucks is way ahead. We don't even know what they've got. And the entities are telling them, total power, total control, everything you could ever want, just kill everyone. Build this design we're telling you. Build what we're telling you. Build this, let us through. 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We're going to really help you. We're friendly little guys. We are in an occupied planet, and I'm not saying it's aliens, I'm not even saying it's interdimensional, it's just so obvious, it's out to destroy us, it's anti-human, archetype, whatever, it's evil aliens want to get us. I mean, you know, I'm not saying that, you're saying that. The point is that it doesn't matter. It's the same thing. They want to abort planet Earth, they want to play God, they want everything ugly,